0: Here are the organizations they belong to. Here's who finances them. These are fake protests, not spontaneous uprisings from the local population. No television station will ever tell you that. And you people at these TV stations, you know I'm telling the truth, and you know the truth, and you intentionally pretend that it's just ordinary people who are angry at the government, and you know it's not. All right, we come back. Gavin Newsom had some theater on Thursday afternoon. He had a group of journalists view his tax returns for a very limited amount of time, and all they could bring is pen and paper. And we're going to talk with Jennifer Van Laar coming up after 5 o'clock. She's the reporter with RedState.com. Deborah Mark live in the KFI 24-hour newsroom.
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2: Another lawsuit. I'm Deborah Mark live from the KFI 24-hour newsroom. More than 300 residents are suing Lineage Logistics over that warehouse fire in Boyle Heights.
3: The plaintiffs live in Boyle Heights, East LA, Commerce, and Montebello. They say they were exposed to hazardous smoke, ash, ammonia, and ongoing pest infestations, and say the company has harmed their health and their homes for 6 weeks now. The 155-page complaint asks a judge to hold Lineage financially responsible in the aftermath of the fire. The lawsuit also mentions a smaller fire on the rooftop of the warehouse 2 years earlier. It says that put Lineage on notice of a recurring and foreseeable risk of fire, and the company failed to prevent it from happening again. Daniel Martindale, KFI News.
2: A murder charge has been filed against the one living person involved in last week's Chino Hills car trunk killing.
4: Authorities say Jean-Juan Beau and his brother went to the house of their business partner Shakur Eichbauer in Chino Hills last Wednesday, put him in the trunk of their car, and the brother killed him in front of police before being shot and killed himself. Jean-Juan Beau was riding shotgun and didn't fire the deadly shot, but San Bernardino County DA Jason Anderson says they have enough to charge him with murder.
5: We allege that Mr. Beau knew exactly what the plan was when they went to the victim's home, what was going to be done, participated in, what led up to the death of Mr. Shakur.
4: And it'll be a death penalty case. Their theory is this was a business deal gone wrong. Jason Athenson, KFI News.
2: A man living in Lincoln Heights has been sentenced to 37 months in federal prison for pouring lighter fluid onto a burning CHP vehicle and throwing an electric scooter over a freeway overpass near officers during an anti-immigration law enforcement riot in downtown L.A. last year. A U.S. District Court judge has also ordered the guy to pay $250,000 in restitution. A new law in California lets authorities use DNA to help find both missing and unidentified people.
6: The legislation signed by Governor Newsom last month loosens restrictions on California's missing persons DNA program. Before, the program was only allowed to identify people who were deceased. Now it can help find living people, too. The program can now help law enforcement and medical officials across California identify missing or unknown people. The law also updates how long DNA samples are kept before DNA from relatives was destroyed once remains were identified. Mark Rohner, KFI News.
2: The campaign cash gap is widening in the L.A. mayor's race.
7: Mayor Karen Bass has opened the general election with a major fundraising advantage, collecting more than $510,000 in June, compared with about $170,000 for challenger Nithya Raman. Both candidates also qualified for hundreds of thousands of dollars in public matching funds. Bass says the numbers show strong voter support, while Raman argues her campaign is powered by grassroots donors, not corporate interests, as both ramp up for the November runoff. Heather Brooker, KFI News.
2: A former California congressman has paid his lawyer with campaign money.
8: Eric Swalwell used about $150,000 in campaign cash for lawyer fees as potential court battles loom over sexual misconduct allegations. California ethics investigators are now poring over financial statements as he reportedly used campaign funds for other things like a chauffeur and babysitters. Swalwell dropped out of the race for governor and stepped down from his position in Congress after women came forward of sexual misconduct allegations, something he denies. Jason Campidonia, KFI News.
2: The Washington State National Guard is on standby to help with operations on the ground as wildfires have destroyed hundreds of buildings. National Guard Commander Major General Gent Welsh says the situation around Spokane is still considered dangerous.
9: We're still in the fight. There's still a lot of stuff smoking. There's still a lot of danger. There's going to be a lot of questions about when can we get back. It's going to take some time.
2: These wildfires are being described as the worst natural disaster the state has ever seen. President Trump's newly planned talks with Tehran are the last chance chance for Iran to forge a deal and avoid an escalation of U.S. strikes. Trump says he expects negotiations on reopening the Strait of Hormuz and create a pathway for Iran to address U.S. concerns about its nuclear program. We'll start in the next day or two. But the Iranian Foreign Ministry says there are no direct talks going on between the two countries. And a new artificial intelligence feature for Google Earth was removed after just one day.
10: Google's image generation feature lets you make AI images and add them to actual satellite images. Google said it was a fun way to visualize a house already built on a piece of land or how something might have looked in the past. It featured what Pompeii looked like before Mount Vesuvius erupted more than 2,000 years ago. Journalists created fake images of refugees at the Mexican border, a nuclear plant in Iran, and a hospital with a bomb crater in Gaza to show how it could be used for disinformation on a platform that's used to verify claims and authenticate news stories. Google removed the feature one day later. It said to implement stronger guardrails. Michael Crozier, KFI News.
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2: Southland weather from KFI, low clouds and fog. Back in the morning, then sunny, highs 80s to mid-90s for Metro LA, 90s to the triple digits in the valleys, the high desert and the IE. It will be windy again in the high desert and the IE, mid to upper 70s for the beaches, low to mid-80s inland to OC. Right now, it's 75 in Dana Point, 85 in Anaheim, 89 in Diamond Bar, it's 85 in Simi Valley. 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The Dow closed up 693, S&P 500 up 111, NASDAQ up 540. Slow on the 110 in South LA.
12: The northbound side with delays crowding up, leaving the 105 freeway. And you've got a slight opening until you make your way towards Martin Luther King Jr. Boulevard. After that, it's a pretty slow drive all the way to the 5 in Elysian Park. Southbound delays out of Elysian Park from Stadium Way in stretches all the way back to Manchester Avenue. It's also a really tough drive right now along that 101. Even though the delays aren't as stretched out as usual, you've got a pretty dense drive through Sherman Oaks from the 405 all the way into downtown Los Angeles. Now, there's also a tough situation going on in Rubidoux. Crash, 60 eastbound Rubidoux Boulevard. They're trying to clear it out of the carpool in two left lanes, but that drive is solid off of the 15 and the 15 into the Cajon Pass. Northbound slowing all the way from Sierra to the 138. With Southern California's most accurate traffic reports, I'm Angel Martinez.
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0: 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We are on from 3 to 6 after 6. We got a podcast, John Cobalt Show on Demand. It's the same as the radio show. It's for what you missed. We are live on YouTube. And there I am. We're live on X, too, so you can watch us on video as well. And if you want the Moist line, it's Friday. You can start calling in now, 877-MOIST-86, or the TalkBack feature on the iHeart app. Gavin Newsom, late last week, opened a narrow window to his tax returns, which he'd been promising for years to release and never did. And he let a select group of journalists come in and look at the tax returns for a short period of time, and they could only bring a pen and paper with them. I don't know. If you're going to release them, then release them. And if you don't want to have them understand what the taxes really are about, then don't release them. But again, this is one of these half-assed measures where he gets a cheap headline, and I don't know if he really followed through or not. We're going to talk with Jennifer Van Laar from redstate.com. She covers Newsom a lot for a long time. Jennifer, how are you?
20: I'm confused by what our governor is trying to do.
0: How did this go? I didn't quite understand this this process last week.
20: Well, it was very secretive. He had said to the California Post that he would produce the tax returns by Friday the 31st. So all of a sudden, around 10 a.m. on the 31st, a bunch of stories come out from a few news outlets that apparently the night before they had been given 5 hours to these select journalists to take only pen and paper, no electronics, and go in and look at 4 years of tax returns.
0: So they had 5 hours to look at 4 years of tax returns?
20: Right. And only could take pen and paper or pencil and paper. Ashley Zavala did tell me that they were able to bring in blank tax return forms so they could just transcribe numbers over to it, because Politico has done that in the past when he pulled the same thing. But I haven't seen anyone come out with more than just a tiny fraction of the kinds of numbers that all of us would be interested in.
0: And the California Post wasn't allowed in.
20: No.
0: Were you allowed in?
20: Heck no. I might know what to look for.
0: Yeah. And so we found out that he made about $3.5 million in 2021, which included the sale of his home in Marin County. Then about $1.5 million or so every year after that, 22, 23, and 24. But did it tell us anything interesting in light of this investigation that supposedly the IRS is involved in, especially into Jennifer Newsom's nonprofit and for-profit companies?
20: Yeah, so what was interesting there was that Jennifer Newsom is not getting paid by her Girls Club Entertainment LLC, which is the for-profit entity that she does all of her movies through. She did continue to get about $150,000 a year salary from the Representation Project, which is her nonprofit. But the Girls Club Entertainment was losing money all of the years that those tax returns covered. She didn't even get paid at all in 2023 or 2024 from those entities, and they took losses. And so considering that she purchased a home for $9.1 million in November of 2024 and had to qualify for that mortgage, which was taken out at the beginning of 2025.
0: Let me just interrupt you a second.
20: The income.
0: She purchased it under her name?
20: She purchased it through an LLC that only she and her parents are members of. Gavin's name isn't on it.
0: Okay, so if she allegedly wasn't taking a salary, what you were saying before I talked over
20: right.
0: is she wasn't making the income to cover that kind of mortgage.
20: Even all their income together wasn't enough to cover that mortgage. but especially if she's not taking any income for the 2 years before that, from like basically taking half of the income that she had in 2020, in 2024.
0: So the thing is about releasing your tax returns when you're under investigation about your taxes. Often that indicates you didn't report all the money on your returns. So showing your returns doesn't show what you didn't report on the returns.
20: Exactly. So I don't know. And I would have loved to have seen if they were amended returns that were filed or that were given to these reporters, because that would be noted on the form. I'd love to see if that LLC through which she bought that house in Marin County was listed on the 2024 tax return. There's a lot of questions that I have that are not being answered by just the select information. And while I really respect one of the journalists who was there, I don't know who the others were. All of the outlets that I've seen pretty much say the same little nuggets of information. And I'm thinking, you guys had 5 hours in there, and I'm seeing the same 10 talking points. There should be more variety in that.
0: Right. You'd think everybody would have a slightly different perspective and look for different things and come to different conclusions.
20: Exactly.
0: So you didn't get that. But, well, I mean, obviously some investigation is going on because the Newsoms have a major attorney, Abby Lovell, representing them. And, you know, they're claiming it's a witch hunt and all that, which means, and this has been going on for possibly several years. So there's something there going on.
20: Oh, for sure. And the interesting thing that another interesting thing that I found was that the income that was reported was basically what I predicted it was going to be based on looking at all their other 10 years of tax returns for the years before that. And none of it supports the lifestyle that they live. With the money that they made, even in the higher years, they couldn't pay all of the obligations that we know they have.
0: Is there secret money funneled through the companies that Newsom owns his wineries and restaurants through?
20: There shouldn't be, because that's all in a blind trust that's managed by his best friend's wife. So I don't know if she's one of the ones being interviewed by the FBI.
0: I see. Okay. So because, you know, that's a black box, but it's supposed to be a black box to him. And it's not something you could use to buy homes with, right?
20: Right, right. That's, and so there shouldn't have been anything coming out of that wasn't on those tax returns, because he allegedly has nothing to do with it, even though his sister runs the company.
0: So he can't know how much income is coming to that company, and he can't borrow against it to buy a house.
20: Yeah, he definitely cannot borrow against it to buy anything. So there's some money coming from somewhere, because their lights are still on in their house, I'm assuming, and their children have clothing and are eating. So I don't know where it's coming from, but the tax returns don't support it.
0: All right, Jennifer, thank you very much for coming on. There's something going on, but it's hard to tell what.
20: Exactly.
0: All right, Jennifer Van Laar, and she's with RedState.com on Newsom's taxes. Deborah Mark is live in the KFI 24-hour newsroom.
2: Here is the latest. A toddler in Orange County has the measles. A coalition of 25 Democratic states, including California, suing the Trump administration. We will have more at the bottom of the hour. Check in the freeways, as usual, next.
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2: Southland weather from KFI, sunny and hot tomorrow, high 70s to the triple digits. 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Crash on the 101 in Sherman Oaks.
12: We're looking at the southbound side, just past Van Nuys Boulevard. A three-car wreck landed in the second lane from the left. And that drive on that southbound side of the 101 is going to be pretty crowded getting out of Encino. from just about Havenhurst. Beyond the crash, the drive opens up, and then ahead you've got some pocket slowing getting out of Studio City from Coldwater Canyon all the way into downtown Los Angeles. Northbound slowing out of Hollywood from Melrose and stretches towards White Oak and Encino. The drive on the 210 and Lakeview Terrace, this is along the eastbound side at Osborne Street. Two right lanes remain off limits, and that drive is slow moving from Hubbard Street. With Southern California's most accurate traffic reports, I'm Angel Martinez.
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0: Hey, it's Conway Show. Today, after 6 p.m., we'll go through all the damage from all that high tide action along the coast over the weekend. Unbelievable. And we'll tell you how long it's going to last. That's all today, after 6, on the Conway Show. We have $1,000 we're giving away right now. In a minute, we're giving away $1,000. Well, what am I supposed to do for the next minute? Oh, do we have a... All right, we'll do it at the end of the segment. Okay. Apparently, something is frozen up here. After Deborah's 5:30 news, let me tell you about how rapidly public school enrollment in California is dropping. We spent a lot of money on expanding schools in recent years, and we gave enormous pay raises to public school teachers in a lot of cases and expanded the number and the number of administrators just in time for the enrollment to collapse because so many people are moving out of the state and then so many illegal aliens were deported and so many people have fled public schools because on the whole, a lot of them suck. You know, the test scores are horrendous. You have 60 to 70% of fourth graders, eighth graders, even 12th graders who can't do grade level math or English. So they can't read and they can't do math. And the schools are a disaster and people are leaving the schools or leaving the state or being forced out of the country. So now what do you do with all these fat teacher contracts and bloated staffs? And half-empty schools. Talk about it coming up. It's your money. We've been telling you periodically about Joey Tuccio's efforts in South L.A., downtown L.A., because of all the dogs that are getting tortured and sacrificed, murdered by the vagrants that Karen Bass and Nithya Raman refused to do anything about, and Jim McDonald, the police chief. They just let these dogs get slaughtered in plain sight. Never seen anything like it in my life. Never heard of anything like it anywhere. Joey Tuccio posted this absurdity over the weekend. It's no secret that South LA is an epicenter for animal abuse. Here's part of the reason. A dog was stabbed yesterday. The owner of the dog went to the police and they wouldn't let her file a police report because she didn't know the birthday of the person that stabbed her dog.
2: Okay, I'm sorry. That makes absolutely no sense. I've never heard of something so stupid.
0: It is. I've got to assume this is by design. They don't want to process the report. They don't want that statistic.
2: So every single person that gets stabbed needs to know the birth date of the stabber?
0: Mm-hmm. Yeah, you're supposed to run up to the guy stabbing your dog and say, excuse me, your birthday? Now, this is Los Angeles. It's just got to be that they don't want the reports filed. So they give you an insurmountable hurdle.
2: So anybody can go around just stabbing defenseless animals.
0: Right. Okay. And as long as they don't reveal their birthday,
2: then it's fine.
0: They're not going to get in any trouble. Now, the LA Animal Services is also a murderous disaster. According to Jamie Page in the California Post, Los Angeles is killing more shelter animals than ever. You're not going to like this.
2: I'm already upset.
0: 2,172 cats, kittens, and dogs in the shelters were killed just through May of this year. That's according to their own statistics at LA Animal Services. That's up from 1,600 deaths last year. May of 2025 to May of 2026, killings went up 26%. And Adele Semener, let me correct that, Smenner, is founder of the Big Dog Energy and volunteer at West LA Animal Shelter, where we got our dog years ago. And Smenner said, we've never had dogs put on the kill list like we do now. The second the dog gets put on the list, it's pedal to the metal. We're all networking, texting everyone. It's beyond stressful. It feels like the dog's life is in our hands. And these dogs are getting euthanized by the thousands, which I think indicates that the whole system is screwed up. And I thought

0: on for much of Southern California, but the high temps are certainly sticking around.
1: It's going to be hot this week.
2: Brian Luce with the National Weather Service says those air conditioners will keep running.
1: Especially away from the coast and the mountains, we're looking at temperatures, you know, upwards of 10 degrees above normal.
2: Those extreme heat warnings are staying for a couple of days in the desert areas, and a layer of sticky humidity will move in along the coast later this week.
1: Humidity is going to play a role in that, feeling hotter.
2: But he says that moisture from storms in the Pacific shouldn't make for dangerous beach conditions this weekend. Jason Athenson, KFI News.
0: Democratic candidate for governor Javier Becerra has revealed how he is going to vote on some big issues in California.
3: Becerra posted on social media that he'll be voting no on two major ballot initiatives in November. He says he'll be voting no on the billionaires tax and the Voter ID Act. Becerra went on to say that he's voting yes on several measures, including Prop 1, the Veterans Affordable Housing Bond Act, Prop 2, the Budget Stabilization Account Cap Increase, Prop 3, the Children's Education and Healthcare Protection Act, and Prop 37, Second Mortgage Homebuyer Bond Initiative. Jason Campadonia, KFI News.
0: A coalition of 25 Democratic states, including California, is suing the Trump administration over the president's latest round of tariffs. ABC's Peter Haralambou says the suit alleges Trump bypassed the legal requirements to justify them.
4: Trump's first round of tariffs under a different law was blocked by the Supreme Court in February, and the Democratic states argue these new tariffs will meet a similar fate.
0: California Attorney General Bonta is the co-leader of the coalition that filed this suit. We're going to head over to the 405 next.
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0: Southland weather from KFI, low clouds and fog in the morning, then it will be sunny, highs 80s to mid-90s, metro LA, 90s to the triple digits in the valleys, the high desert and the IE. It's going to be windy again for the high desert and the IE, mid to upper 70s at the beaches, low to mid-80s inland OC. Right now it's 82 in Laguna Woods and 87 in Rancho Santa Margarita. It's low on the 405 in Culver City.
6: It's the drive on the southbound side, leaving the 10 that remains pretty heavy and slow all the way to Palo Verde and Long Beach. The northbound side of the 405 also slows in Culver City from about Venice Boulevard. Delays all the way to the 5 merge heading into Sylmar. And it still is a tough drive into Lakeview Terrace. This earlier wreck on the 210 eastbound coming up on Osborne has been blocking the two right lanes, and that drive is loading up away from Hubbard Street. A stall in Yorba Linda, 91 eastbound Gypsum Canyon Road. That is out of lanes now in the center divider, but big delays are pushing back from about the 57 freeway. Tough into the Cajon Pass, 15 northbound, leaving Sierra all the way to the 138. With Southern California's most accurate traffic reports, I'm Angel Martinez.
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3: KFI AM 640, more stimulating talk radio, the John Cobalt Show. We're on 3 to 6. After 6, the podcast. Oh, you should listen to our first hour because we talked a lot about why the federal government pulled $4 billion from Gavin Newsom for high-speed rail. It's because they never ordered the trains, and that was one of the requirements, and they kept missing the deadlines, even their own self-imposed deadlines to buy the trains. They kept missing them, and so they made a lot of noise about suing Trump, and then they quietly withdrew the lawsuit during the Christmas break because they undercut their own legal argument because it was pretty clear in the contract you had to order the trains. They never ordered the trains. They never laid down the rail. One thing I wanted to mention. Did you see how many ocean rescues they had to do over the weekend?
4: Yes.
3: Almost 2,000.
4: Well, no, that was last weekend. It was less this weekend.
3: Less? Oh, okay. That's last weekend.
4: Yes.
5: I think it was 700 something this weekend.
4: So it was not quite as bad.
3: Well, another fake news story here from Channel 7. This is dated yesterday.
4: Yeah, no, 2000 was last week.
3: LA County made 1,950 rescues this weekend. All right, that was last weekend. And then they had 2,000 last weekend as well. Well, in any event, it's been thousands of people. What's wrong with people? The ocean's all roiled up because there's a hurricane out there.
4: People don't listen to the news.
3: Apparently not. This must make you feel terrible.
4: It does.
3: Because how many warnings did you read?
4: I need to put on my sexy voice. Maybe they'll
3: pay attention. Yeah. Because it's not working this way.
4: No, it's not.
3: Don't people notice, by the way, that the ocean's all wound
4: up? Apparently not.
3: I don't know. I guess this was Darwinism. I mean,
4: were rescued, John.
3: The waves are really strong.
4: Yes.
3: The surf's really high. There's rip currents out there. I don't know what's wrong with people. It's a lot wrong with people.
4: Yeah.
3: Now, the California school system as a whole is losing students like crazy. Do you know in L.A. County over the last 10 years, L.A. County has lost 18% of the students? In fact, over the last 20 years, they've lost half the students. Now, we have drastically fattened the budget for all these public school systems around the state and in the county and in the city. And there's far fewer students. But the teachers are making a lot more money. They've hired a lot more administrators. Per pupil spending is way up. And, of course, the test scores stink. I mean, L.A. County, you have, even by 12th grade, over half the kids can't do basic reading. And by 12th grade, you have about two-thirds of the kids who can't do the basic math. Scores are bad in 4th grade. They're bad in 8th grade. They're bad in 12th grade. We have over half to three-quarters in all categories not proficient at anything. Math, science, reading, writing. So L.A. County's down 18%. Orange County is down 14%. I've got to believe it's It's a combination of a lot of people moved out of the state. A lot of people gave up on public schools, especially in L.A., because they're terrible. And then a lot of illegal alien kids, their families got deported. Santa Ana, which was housing thousands and thousands of illegal aliens, enrollment has decreased by more than 35%. You realize how much money we were spending on kids from foreign countries whose parents came here illegally? We're spending a lot of money. Why? Go to the school in your own country. People are getting taxed in Mexico, for example, so that the Mexican children can get an education. And looking at the scores we have in L.A., can't be any worse. So it says here, I guess since you're paid by the pupils, some of the funding has gone down. But the teachers' salaries keep going up and up. Not only that, the fertility rate in the state, it was 2.2 children per woman in 2007. Now it's down to 1.5. So women of birthing age are producing 3/4 of a child. Well, 3/4 of a child less than they were 20 years ago. Teen birth rates have dropped by 86% since 1991. But that doesn't explain, the parents in their 20s and 30s. I think a whole generation gave up. Well, this is, I guess, the generation that is not having children, not getting married, not dating, not having sex, not drinking, which leads to the sex, and they're talking to their imaginary bot friends. So they're going to go extinct, I realize. Like the current Gen Z crowd, because they can't make any human connection, any physical connection with people, are actually going to go extinct. And there's going to be no generation, 20 years behind them or 30 years behind them. I mean, you can't produce a child with your imaginary bot.
5: People are trying, John.
3: I don't want to know how that works. Because some guys are falling in love with their imaginary bots.
4: Yeah. But that's your species.
3: That is my species. My species is awful. I always agree with my wife when she goes on a tirade about men. I go, you're right.
4: Then conversation's over.
3: But that's why I should look even more wonderful to you. Because I don't do these things. Doesn't work, though. Garden Grove Unified says declining birth rates, number one factor in the decrease in enrollment. I was thinking about this the other day, too. These annoying progressive people, I think I mentioned this story a little while back, that I went to a play probably almost 10 years ago, where the couple in the play was living together, engaged to be married, and they were struggling over whether they were going to have kids or not. Because they were so worried about climate change, they thought it was wrong to bring children into the world. This was 2 hours of a play on this this matter, which was excruciating. And then it became fascinating, because I can't believe that the whole crowd was sitting there watching it. Nobody was walking out. Somebody wrote this. They were acting in it. This was a real thing. Everyone took it seriously, like, well, you can't have a kid because of climate change. You're going to help wreck the climate. It's like, What are you all crazy? And yes, they are crazy. But then I was thinking, well, maybe it's good that these people aren't having kids, because their species ought to come to an end at a dead end. Because their progressive ideas are so stupid and damaging, at least they're not going to be raising children in that environment. So go ahead, continue talking to your bots if you have that political belief system. Looking to see what else here. But, I mean, a lot of places have added a lot of schools over there. Los Angeles went on a huge buying spree. They raised property taxes. They passed these property tax bonds 20 years ago, and they were going to build, because at the time they had like close to 800,000 students, and now they're down to less than 400,000. They thought they were going to run out of classroom space in the city of Los Angeles. Now they have lots of vacancies. Half the kids have disappeared, not replaced, because all these Gen Z guys are having sex with their bot girlfriends. Apparently, Clay knows how that works. I don't. Deborah Mark is live at the KFI 24-hour newsroom.
4: Here is the latest. Thousands of people remain under evacuation orders in eastern Washington as firefighters battle several major wildfires. And raising the minimum wage in California may bring some unintended consequences. We'll have more at the top of the hour. Heading over to the 91 next.
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4: Southland weather from KFI, sunny and hot tomorrow. High 70s to the triple digits. 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Slow on the 91 in Anaheim.
7: So this is on the eastbound side, and that's where delays are backing up, leaving the 57 freeway, and they continue ahead all the way to Green River into Corona. The drive in Corona on the 15 southbound, that's crowding up away from Magnolia Avenue towards El Cerrito Road. It's also tough for heading out to the Lakeview Terrace area. This earlier wreck on the 210 eastbound coming up on Osborne had been blocking a couple of lanes. It was blocking the two right lanes, and traffic seems to be thinning out through that stretch. I haven't heard back from the Highway Patrol saying that they've cleared this incident, but delays are definitely backing up from just before the 118 freeway. And the 405 northbound out of Culver City remains crowded away from Venice Boulevard all the way to Nordoff in North Hills. With Southern California's most accurate traffic reports, I'm Angel Martinez.
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13: On the next Bill Handel show, ICE collected nearly 1 million people's DNA last year. Oh, I found out I'm related to Charles Manson. Now thousands of people never convicted of a crime are in the FBI database forever. And that's coming up tomorrow morning after 7 o'clock on the next Bill Handel show.
0: KFI AM 640, more stimulating talk radio, the John Cobalt Show. In a few minutes after 6 o'clock, we're going to have the podcast release, John Cobalt Show on Demand. It's the same as the radio show. You can catch up on what you missed. And if you're listening now, you may have missed the 3 o'clock hour. And we spent some time on why the Trump administration took $4 billion in federal money from California over high-speed rail. And if you remember, Newsom and Bonta said, "We're going to sue." And they did, and then they quietly withdrew the lawsuit. It turns out one of the reasons Trump withdrew the money is California was contractually obligated to buy trains for the high-speed rail project, and they kept missing deadlines. And so finally the administration says, well, this is proof that this is a waste of time and money, so no more money. They would set their own deadlines and miss them. So they never laid any rail track. They never bought any trains. And Newsom, in his State of the State address, and also in on television, would just flat out lie about it, saying, "Oh, we're laying track down now." They never did. Anyway, went through the whole thing. Listen to the first half hour at the very least. The legislature is such a disaster. Even some of the Republicans. I never heard of this guy, which tells you something. He's the top Republican in the California Assembly. He's the minority leader. Some guy named Heath Flora. Never heard of him. Never saw his name. We've never had him on the show. I've never known that this guy even existed, let alone involved in something useful. Well, he's been kicked out of his leadership post as the minority leader. He voted on a bill that would lead to more tax increases in the state. He and another Republican, Juan Alanis. Now the Republicans are doing this too. It's a bill that allows 13 cities and counties to ask voters to exceed the local sales tax cap. Oh, God. But that's the least of it. Now that he violated Republican political tax policy, everybody's telling the truth about the guy. He spent $11,500 at Chargin's Bar and Grill. It's a dive bar in East Sacramento. The guy blew $11,000. You go into the bar, it has dead animal skulls and messages in chalk on the walls, saloon doors guarding the men's room toilet. Every one of his expenses since April of 2025, 54 tabs. 54 tabs in little over a year. $11,000, all described as district meetings. And it's him drinking. One meal at Chargin's was $1,908 in September, which nobody can figure out because they sell fried chicken, hamburgers, and hot dogs there. The most expensive item on the menu is a $15 seafood gumbo. He's been in the legislature for 5 terms, for 10 years. And he ran up $11,000 in bills at the bar. And apparently he drinks a lot. Everybody is privy to his excessive drinking, said one lobbyist. In fact, the lobbyist who said that had an affair with Heath Flora while he was still married. And he got divorced from his wife. He had this affair with the lobbyist. He was not making his child support payments. This is the Republican leader. He was not living in his district. And according to the lobbyist, former girlfriend, Heath Flora routinely drinks on the job. He's there to drink and be the popular kid in high school that he never was. Another source said that Flora developed a reputation not only for partying, but drinking while doing official state business. He always has alcohol in his breath, not just the marathon sessions, even during the day. Oh, it's okay during the marathon sessions? So now they're spilling all the dirt on him after he's been doing this for over 10 years because he voted for this tax bill. But why was he the top Republican in the assembly when he was blowing his campaign money on all the booze and he had the affair with the lobbyist? And there's another financial investigation into him involving lobbyists spending money on those behested payments to various charities. Same scam that the Newsom family is involved in. I never heard of this guy. Yeah, that's your top Republican in the assembly. So what I suspected is that a lot of those guys really don't fight the Democrats. They just sit around, drink, and screw the interns, screw the lobbyists, and they're having a good time. They couldn't care less about what goes on. All right, we got Conway coming up next. And Michael Crozier has the news live in the KFI 24-hour newsroom.
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14: Making it official. I'm Michael Crozier, live from the KFI 24-hour newsroom. Charges have been filed over a man who apparently kidnapped and executed, in the trunk of a car in front of police in Chino Hills. San Bernardino County DA Jason Anderson says the shooter was shot and killed by cops, and now the passenger in the car has been charged with murder.
15: We also filed, in addition to the murder charge, a special circumstance allegation that the murder was committed in the commission of a kidnapping, which makes it potentially a special circumstance capital case.
14: Jenshuan Bo was the brother of the driver. The two were business partners with the victim, Shakura Eichbayer. Authorities say the whole thing was over a business dispute. Tens of thousands of people remain under evacuation orders in eastern Washington as firefighters battle several major wildfires near Spokane. Fires have burned more than 7,000 acres, destroyed about 700 homes and other buildings, forced roughly 65,000 people from their homes. 14 reports of missing people. Cooler temperatures are helping firefighters, but officials say the fires remain largely uncontained. Democratic Governor Bob Ferguson says he spoke with President Trump and FEMA.
16: We have not received word yet that's been granted, but we anticipate it will be. But FEMA made clear they are already moving resources into the state.
14: Firefighters from California among the crews helping battle the Washington wildfires under a multi-agency mutual aid response. Raising the minimum wage in California may end up in some unintended consequences.
17: This actually ends up hurting and harming the very blue-collar workers, the entry-level workers that they think they're trying to help.
18: John Kabatek, California State Director for the National Independent Small Business Owners.
17: It's really difficult for small business owners.
18: Kabatek says Newsom is playing the minimum wage increase a little too much.
17: The fact that the governor is touting it the way he is doesn't surprise me, given his eyes on the Oval Office.
18: He says the wage increase will come with higher prices and small businesses ultimately shutting down. Jason Campidonia, KFI News.
14: President Trump's breaking with his own U.S. attorney over the reflecting pool near the Lincoln Memorial. Jeanine Pirro dropped a felony vandalism case after saying new evidence pointed to faulty construction rather than vandalism. President Trump says he disagrees 100% and maintains vandals caused the damage.
19: We weren't necessarily thrilled with the contractor, but they did a job and they were fixing any problems. But then it got carried away because the judge was extremely unfriendly to Jeanine, and frankly, I think she choked.
14: Asked if Pirro would stay in her role, Trump didn't answer and criticized the reporter for asking. Today, we celebrate a staple of summer that is a food anomaly.
20: Today is National Watermelon Day, celebrating the fruit that is also a vegetable because it grows from a flower and has seeds. There are more than 1,200 varieties, but 90% of those sold are now seedless. Produce experts say pick one that's heavy, that's water weight, and in watermelon picking, that's good. Also look for bee stings, that means it's sweet. And to the 13% who don't like watermelon, go ahead, pass it up. More for us. Bree Tennis, KFI News.
14: Southland weather from KFI Clouds moving in tonight with comfy temps, lows below 60 degrees, clearing up tomorrow and a degree or two cooler, still hot out there, close to 80 at the beaches, close to 90 Metro LA Orange County, above still 110 out near Palm Springs Inland Empire, above 90 San Fernando Valley and around 105 in the high desert Antelope Valley, another degree or two cooler through midweek, still hot, and then a little hotter again by Friday. Right now, 84 in Dana Point, 87 in Anaheim, 94 in Diamond Bar, 96 in Simi Valley. 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Up day on Wall Street today. Dow was up 693. NASDAQ up 540. S&P was up 110. Let's go to the freeways.
21: So out to Lakeview Terrace we go on the 210. This is making your way along that eastbound side. An earlier wreck coming up on Osborne has been, looks like they're clearing it out of the two right lanes. I'm still seeing quite a backup coming off of the 118 freeway. If you see something different, pound 250, keyword KFI traffic. The 118 eastbound's pushing back from the 5 and a little bit of spectator slowing on the westbound side of the 210. And that's looking pretty crowded, almost from Sunland Boulevard, almost, not quite. Now, let's also look at Arcadia. This is the drive on the 210 eastbound. That's slowing down from about Santa Anita Avenue and stretches all the way to the 15 freeway. And the 15 in the Cajon Pass slowing down from Glen Helen Parkway to the 138. With Southern California's most accurate traffic reports, I'm Angel Martinez.
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0: 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It is a Conway Show. Look who is rolled in.
27: Oh, thank you, everybody. Please,
0: Mark
27: please.
0: Thompson,
27: me
0: seated.
27: Oh,
0: man.
27: My goodness, folks. Please sit down. Thank you.
0: Fresh back from Croatia.
27: Yeah, Croatia and England, Tim.
0: Wow.
27: They love us. They love us over there.
0: How hot was it over there?
27: It was hot as Hades. It was really hot, man. It was really rough. It was no fun. We walked a lot, and we took these walking tours, and the sun is just unrelenting, and the heat and humidity. But, I mean, you're seeing all these incredible things, and societies have been there for, you know, thousands of years, and you see hundreds of years of different culture and societies on top of each other, but really all you want to do is get to an air-conditioned restaurant. Oh, you know what I mean? It's really that brutal.
0: Yeah, my sister was in Paris, and she said it was unbearable. You can't do anything.
27: Yeah.
0: They closed down the Eiffel Tower because the tower was too hot.
27: Wow.
0: How about that? Shut it down. What's going on? People are burning themselves touching it. And the people standing in line were passing out.
27: Yeah, that's not good.
0: No,
27: that's not good.
0: But I'm glad you made it back.
27: Thank you. I know that you've covered this, and so this is an awkward thing. But, you know, first of all, radio audience turns over a lot. I don't need to tell you that. And so there are many people, I think, who are kind of in the same boat that I am, who feel, oh, I miss Conway when he's talking about Alaska. So maybe you can tell a story or two about what that was like. You were on this great cruise to Alaska. It was sold out. Then they made more rooms available, and then they sold those out. So you
0: That's
27: were
0: right.
27: surrounded by all these people who loved you and who do love you. Tell me about what was the vibe on board?
0: It was the best trip in the world. And I was apprehensive over because I get cabin fever. I like to get, like, whenever we go on vacation, I throw the crap in the room and I'm gone. You know, I have to go out and do something. I got to keep moving. And on a ship, you're either in your room or you're walking around the decks. But I absolutely 100% loved it. Everybody who showed up as a KFI listener or an iHeart employee or travel store employee, I couldn't have handpicked better people in any of those three categories to go on this cruise.
27: Oh, wow.
0: It was unbelievable. There was not one
4: guy or one girl on the trip who was like drunk and loud and annoying, and it was unbelievable.
27: So now on the ship, was it you had entertainment on board?
4: Well, they used the term entertainment pretty loosely.
27: they usually have pretty good entertainment, actually.
4: Oh,
27: I
4: no.
27: Think.
4: Oh, I thought you meant, did I have to entertain? Or no, did no. I entertain?
27: No, I
4: meant, it's always about me, isn't it?
27: I meant other professional. What was the professional entertainment?
4: There was a stand-up comic who was very funny.
27: Yeah,
4: Jeff Nice, I believe, is his name. Very funny dude.
27: Yeah.
4: And it's hard to be a stand-up comic on a cruise ship because you got to work clean, and you know you can't make too many jokes about the ship. Or, you know, the
27: right.
4: Everybody's seasick for the last 2 days.
27: Yeah, you want to be edgy, but you can't be too edgy.
4: Right, exactly. And then, you know, they had some local dancers and singers who did music from around the world. And I sat and listened to that, and I enjoyed that. I felt like I was 90. I loved it. You know, I played bingo, a little shuffleboard.
27: All right, and you did play in the casino.
4: I was eyeballing some walkers just to, you know, get the full vibe of what that's like. In well, 20 years.
27: I mean, the great thing about a cruise ship, and one of the reasons I think seniors can feel good, is you're close to food. You know where your room is. You're kind of taking it with you. You're
4: right.
27: You can do as much or as little as you want.
4: The nice thing about cruises, and this is going to sound wildly elitist, but you're around other people who respect other people. And I don't know whether that's money or, you know, they were just brought up properly. But there was no yelling, there was no fighting, there was no arguing. I didn't hear any controversy on that ship for 7 days. 7 days.
27: Were there kids there?
4: There were very few kids. I think there may have been 6 or 7 kids throughout the whole cruise.
27: Wow.
4: But even those kids were so well behaved because mom and dad were sitting right there. And if they stepped out of line, they were going to hear it. But this cruise ship, the Oceania Cruise Lines, as of January of this year, of 2026, they're saying no to kids. You have to be 18 or older to go on the ship. Now, if you've already booked a cruise, you know, a year or two from now, you can bring your kids. But if you didn't book after January this year, no kids.
27: Wow.
4: On board. Which I don't know. I don't know if that's the right vibe. I think, I think if kids behave, they should be able to experience a cruise like that. And not be subjected to a, you know, cruise of 900 kids just because they're kids. I don't know. I go back and forth.
27: It's tough. I mean, you never know how well-behaved kids are going to be in any situation. So there's no way to say, like, you can bring your kids, but they have to be well-behaved. Right. Everybody thinks their kids are, you know,
4: right,
27: darlings.
4: But I think if you bring your kids on a cruise and they don't behave, I think you pause cruising for a while until they can come around.
27: Sure.
4: They can straighten out a little bit.
27: Yeah.
4: Yeah.
27: But I mean,
4: anyway. I'm telling you, have you been on an Alaska cruise before?
27: Twice.
4: It's like literally every day you wake up and you look at these mountains and the snow-capped mountains and the glaciers and the whales and the seals and the bears and all that stuff. It's like being in a painting.
27: I just think it's incredible, the wilderness. Did you take any excursions where you're like, I don't know, kayaking or anything?
4: We did a duck boat. You know what that is?
27: No.
4: It's a bus that turns into a boat. And the bus goes into the water, and now you're on a boat. And I've seen plenty of photos from Louisiana how if there's any wind, that can go south on you pretty quickly.
27: I didn't know it. That sounds kind of cool.
4: Yeah, because it's a bus.
27: How
4: it's
27: many
4: not a boat.
27: People are on the duck boat?
4: I would say there's probably about 35.
27: Oh, wow. That's a lot.
14: Yeah. And it's a boat with wheels.
4: It's a boat with wheels, right. But it's a bus.
14: Yeah, yeah. I went on one in D.C. that went right into the Potomac, right from the tour in the mall and stuff. Yeah,
4: right. But you've also seen stories on how that's gone south, too.
14: Yeah.
27: Well, yeah. When good times go bad.
4: Yeah, when they, you know, because, you know, you don't have a life preserver on and all of a sudden, you know, wind pops up and it's over. But I will say once we got it back on the land, I felt a little better.
14: Did you get the duck call, the little thing?
4: No, I didn't.
14: You didn't get those? I'm just getting mad on those things.
4: Okay, I will tell you a story. I hope Travel Store doesn't get pissed off about this story. But I'll just lay this on the audience. And please don't, if you know Travel Store people, please don't tell them I told this story on the air. All right? Those are the people that put the whole cruise together. So we're getting on this duck boat. And there's this awfully nice young lady, probably 19, 20, maybe 21. And her name was Abigail. And I remember that because we have a dog named Abby, and her nickname was Abby. and she was going to give the whole tour. And she has all these, you know, dumb puns, you know, water off a duck's back. Oh, I'm getting tunnel vision as I go through a tunnel. You know, all those crazy dumb things that older people enjoy. And then somebody from Travel Store says to the lady, to the young lady, hey, this guy is a radio guy from L.A. And so during your spiel, could you like split the microphone with him?
27: Oh, my God.
4: And I'm like, oh, my God, I can't believe this is happening. And I so we take off and I said to her, I said, this is all yours. I'm not going to interrupt at all. I said, this is,
27: you take it.
4: Yeah, you're going to have an easy day here, baby. I am not going to say a word. And I was in in the front row, and I went back to the back row. I said, I'll be back here.
27: Did you? You have to, though, address the group. You must
4: address. No, listen, Keith is a buddy of mine. He went. I've known him through the White House. And the people that I meet on the ship, the guys, let's just start with the guys. The guys are me. They're sports fans. They drink. Maybe they smoke. Nothing really bothers them. They all have a great sense of humor. They're, you know, they may not be the funniest people in the world. Like, I never said they're the funniest guy in the world. I just know funny when I see it. And these guys, all interesting, funny, great wives, great girlfriends, or, you know, just fantastic people. If I had to pick out of the, you know, 30, 40, 50,000 people that listen to KFI in and out on a daily basis, I would have picked every one of those 144 people to go.
27: That's terrific. Wow. That's really great.
4: It was unbelievable. It was like a touchdown. It was like a walk-off homer in just the quality of people that went.
27: Love it.
4: And I can't believe that they spent that kind of money to go on a cruise with, you know, this.
27: Yeah. Well, that's your graciously self-deprecating, but I'm sure it was fun. You started in what part of Alaska?
4: We started in Seattle, and then we go to Ketchikan, and then we went to, I don't know, Sitka, and then Icy Strait Point, and we ended up in Victoria. And from, you know, first day is 300 miles, second day is 300 miles, third day is 80 miles, fourth day is 500 miles, and then, you know, it's always like hundreds of miles. But the last day from Victoria to Seattle, 16 miles.
27: Yeah, they just take a long time to get there.
4: Yeah, they take forever. You know, they're going at 3 miles an hour to get there. But you've experienced this. As they go in and out of Alaska waters and international waters right into U.S. territory, they shut the casinos off.
27: Oh, yeah. Oh,
4: and so you're always wondering, like, oh, we're turning the ship. Is it good? We're going to shut down?
27: Right as I'm getting down.
4: But the casino was great. The lady that ran that place was terrific. Everybody on board. It was literally the 144 people that went on that cruise. I felt like they were family. I felt like I had some kind of weird connection to all of them, and they all felt like I felt like I've known these people forever. It was
27: now,
4: really odd.
27: Is there a reunion planned? I mean, you seem to have a lot of good spirit.
4: Let's not go crazy.
27: Okay, all right. I just wanted to see how far the good spirit went.
4: Yeah, I've said how great it was on the air.
27: Because I'd like to lead putting together kind of a reunion. I didn't realize you were so keen on it all.
4: Easy. Why don't you get your reunion going? You know, God Almighty.
27: They're like family. I couldn't pick any big.
4: I know. But look, if they all called me and they were having a reunion and said, hey, you want to come by? I'd go anywhere.
27: No, I think it's great. I love it. I fully didn't expect it, too. I expected it to be, oh, man, it was, you know. And it's just the opposite. You had a great time.
4: It was incredible. And we got another cruise coming up in February.
27: Love it.
4: So I expect you to be on it. Go to conwaycruise.com. You can see all the details. We'll start in San Juan.
27: Let's go to South America.
4: British, American Virgin Islands, then back to Miami. Conwaycruise.com. 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And don't miss the boat. Show, that is. Or whatever. Chick Hearn used to say. All right, we're live. It's Conway and Thompson. More Nels Bros. All right. Got it.
1: Two kids from L.A. been arrested in San Diego County after a high-speed chase in a stolen car from Redondo Beach. Spike strips were used to disable the car and arrest the teens yesterday. Israel says it will not retreat from its current position in Gaza and has shared comments and concerns with the U.S. on the next phase of a Gaza peace plan. We'll take a look at the 405 freeway when we come back.
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1: 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Slow in Culver City.
21: It's that southbound side of the 405. Delays leaving the 10. You're on the brakes and stretches all the way to the 710 freeway. Gets a little crowded ahead in Long Beach, approaching Lakewood Boulevard, better past Palo Verde. We're looking at that northbound side of the 405 as well. And this slows down in West LA, leaving the 10. Looks like there's a fender bender ahead coming up on Wilshire Boulevard. But beyond that, the drive remains heavy all the way to Nordoff in North Hills and ahead from the 118 to the 5 merge. They're wrapping up that crash in Lakeview Terrace, 210 eastbound at Osborne. The Highway Patrol just said, yeah, we've extended the two right lanes being off limits for about the next hour. So hopefully just after 7 o'clock, they'll have that all open. Until then, the drive remains slow from the 118. With Southern California's most accurate traffic reports, I'm Angel Martinez.
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4: 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Mark Thompson is here.
27: Come on, Conway.
4: And when Thompson's here, that's a pretty big deal. Mm-hmm. I mean... I know we haven't done this in about a month because we haven't all been here. But I'm here. You're here. Mark Thompson. Crozier's here. Stefouche. Angel. Bellio. And Nikki.
27: You're right. We're at full strength.
11: We're all here.
4: Yes.
27: We're at full strength.
4: And so this is now perfect timing to play this great song.
27: Oh, I love this
4: song. Here we go.

0: That guy gives me chills. He's so talented. I mean it. That is a great, great number. Start to finish, lyrics, music, and performance. He blows it out.
1: I'm going to give you my notes on the song.
0: You're going to Hollywood, dog.
1: Yeah. I'm going to give you my notes on the song. Yeah. My corrections.
0: Yeah.
1: Zero.
0: Exactly. Zero.
1: It's a 10. It really is great.
0: Unbelievable.
1: Bob Krause, I don't know if that's his first song he's written. Obviously, he's not.
0: I don't think so.
1: Kicked ass.
0: I don't think it's his first song.
1: It really is great. All right. Over the weekend, we had record-breaking box office. A record was broken in Hollywood. Hollywood has never taken in so much money. And this is by nearly $50 million. It broke the old record this past weekend for box office. We'll come back and I'll tell you how that happened. Plus, you have got a job now. And when we come back, I'm going to tell you what your job is. It's connected to the box office. But you have a job. Wow. Crozier has one. Sefush, Angel, Bellio, Nikki, and everybody listen. You have a job when we come back.
0: All right.
1: And I tell you what it is. And it's important that you take it. You don't pass up on this job. It is not going to cost you anything. It's not going to pay you anything.
0: No.
1: But you have an obligation when we come back, and I'll tell you what that is. It's Conway Show. Mark Thompson is with us.
0: I'm intrigued. I want to hear all about this.
1: Oh, yes. We're live on KFI More Now with Croz.
2: People in Boyle Heights say the cleanup of that burned-out cold storage warehouse is taking too long.
3: You would think that, you know, with the resources that L.A. has, they would probably be able to move things a little faster. For people that live here, it's definitely an inconvenience, to say the very least.
2: Fire that started in June burned for about a week. People in the area have been living since with the stench of rotting food, even though most of it's been removed. The site has also attracted, you know, flies and rats. No rest for those air conditioners this week in the Southland as the extreme heat continues baking the coastal areas. It may be gone for now, but just because it's not officially labeled extreme doesn't mean it ain't hot.
4: This is pretty much our traditional, you know, warmest month of the year here in Southern California. But yeah, we are seeing temperatures that are above those normal values.
2: Meteorologist Brian Lewis with National Weather Service says you can expect up to 10 degrees hotter than normal right now. The extreme heat sticking around for a few days in the desert areas. Humidity should also come back to for most of the Southland later this week. That'll make it feel even better. A mission to save an orbiting observatory from becoming space junk's off to a rocky start. ABC's Jim Ryan says the mission finally got underway after three postponements.
5: It was the middle of the night in the South Pacific when the bay doors of a modified passenger jet opened at 40,000 feet and a rocket carrying a three-armed robot called Link dropped out and then blasted off. In the coming days, Link will rendezvous with the Neil Gehrels Swift Observatory, and if everything works, it'll hoist that space telescope into higher orbit.
2: Ryan says the Link robot's been tumbling through space and the mission may be doomed. We'll take a look at those freeways when we come back.
1: All right, let's talk about Morongo. Yes, yes, yes. One of the cool hangs. And we're going to do that party again this year at Morongo. So that is always cool. A self-care giveaway. Yep. A lighted up makeup box is yours when you're in 500 points on your rewards card on the 11th. Walker Hayes.

0: southbound side of the 10 coming up at 4th Street. It's the 4th Street off-ramp and the two right lanes that are off-limits as a result of this wreck. That drive is loading up all the way from Gary Avenue. It's a big mess out there. Now, there's also a fuel spill because one of the cars involved was a big rig, so there's a lot of mop-up going on. If you see this, pound 250, keyword KFI traffic. Also, on the westbound side of the 10, before Milliken, another problem, mopping up an earlier wreck. Two right lanes are blocked with a slow drive from the 15. And let's also check out Colton. This is a crash on the 215 South connector to the 10 West. That's off limits and delays are backing up away from Mount Vernon Avenue. With Southern California's most accurate traffic reports, I'm Angel Martinez.
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13: Yes, sir.
12: That's pretty cool. All right, big box office over the weekend.
13: Oh, yeah.
12: Spider-Man and Odyssey.
13: Mm.
12: Spider-Man, Brand New Day. Have you seen it, Steph? Who's your big Spider-Man guy? Have you seen it?
14: I want to see it, but not, I haven't seen it yet.
12: What about you, Croge? Have you looked at it?
15: I've not seen it.
12: What about Belio? Have you taken a peek at this thing? Nikki?
16: Absolutely not.
12: Angel?
0: Which movie?
12: Work with heathens. All right, Spider-Man, Brand New Day swung to the top of the box office charts with a whopping $360 million debut.
13: Wow.
12: The biggest opening weekend in domestic box office history. Did you hear that? The biggest opening weekend in domestic box office history. And people have been writing theaters off for years.
13: Wow.
12: They keep closing theater after theater. They closed the one in the Commons. There's not a single theater, I think, between Woodland Hills and like Westlake or, you know, Camarillo, or there's some like ridiculously

0: ridiculously big space out there with no theaters. And yet Spider-Man Brand New Day came in and kicked ass. Well, the combination of Spider-Man Brand New Day and Christopher Nolan's The Odyssey, which pulled another $51 million, that contributed to the biggest box office weekend ever. Ever.
1: Wow.
0: And that's an incredible feat.
1: Especially these days, right?
0: That's right.
1: Point. Yeah.
0: It's the biggest opening at domestic box office of $360 million. And then the biggest weekend domestic box office for all films, biggest domestic global for Sony Pictures, and the records go on and on and on. Here's another one here. Biggest domestic and global opening in the Spider-Man franchise ahead of Spider-Man No Way Home. 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Okay, here.
1: Let me just, before you say anything, did you know that Spider-Man had this kind of incredible appeal?
0: No, not at all.
1: It's really extraordinary.
0: But I don't know. You know, Spider-Man. You know, they hated the idea when it was first pitched to the studios.
1: I didn't know that.
0: Oh, yeah, wow. Like he said, Spider-Man. He goes, no one, people hate spiders. They're not going to warm up to that. Get out.
1: Go, I mean, that makes sense. Okay.
0: So here's your job, Mark, and yeah. Crozier, Angel, Bellio, Nikki, Stefouche. Your job, because we are all in Hollywood. You know, this is the business of this city that sure. we're in. You've got to go out and promote this on social media. You know, it's your job to talk about how great Hollywood is instead of crapping all over it all the time. You know, with the rumors going around of people being sexually harassed and producers doing nasty things, actors and actresses getting all crazy with each other. There's a lot of stories out there on how terrible Hollywood has been to a lot of people. This isn't one of them. This has to be celebrated as the comeback of Hollywood. I think you'll look at this past weekend and say Hollywood's back. And you would be right to say so. When everyone's crapping all over theaters and motion picture, all these, prop houses closing, all these lighting, people that supply the lights and the sound and the background, for all these companies, they're all talking about closing, closing, closing. This might be the point where we turn it around. And based on, a record-breaking box office in the middle of the summer with not a lot of hype on Spider-Man. I didn't see a tremendous amount of hype. I saw a couple of billboards. But social media did its thing. I like that term. And spread the word that this movie was out there. And evidently it's great because it made $360 million or more.
1: Yeah, that's the key, though. It's probably really good, which matters because people will go see it again. My nephew has seen it three times, and he's like 25.
0: Right? Okay, there's something going on there. Right?
1: No, I think he loves the genre, and I don't know. I think that's it.
0: Is he a normal guy?
1: Yeah, he's a normal guy.
0: Just consumed with Spider-Man.
1: Maybe he fell asleep during the first one. I don't know. I didn't really drill down on it.
0: Now you're about I would say you're at best 50-50 to go ever look at it.
1: Yeah, I don't.
0: I'd like to go see it tonight. I'd like to see it on a big theater in surround sound. They still do that?
1: I think it's
0: for IMAX sound.
1: Yeah, IMAX something.
0: Something like that.
1: I mean, The Odyssey, I'm told is like just amazing. I mean, in other words, the production is amazing.
0: You're 50-50 on that too.
1: I don't like the crowd you get, it's all the other people. Not that and I'm fine with other people. It's just that when we're all sitting there, I don't need people on their phone and on their, making
0: eating.
1: Noise. And right. It's just like, ugh.
0: I know. I'm with you. But I will say, though, the last movie I saw in a theater, with the exception of the movies I took my daughter to, Toy Story 1, 2, 3, 4, 9, 20, Shrek, all that stuff for my daughter. But with the exception of those movies, the last movie I saw in theater where I paid for it, like a real full-length feature, not a documentary, I don't include those, was Schindler's List.
1: That's a long time ago.
0: What year did that come out, would you guess? 87?
1: No. It was in, I think
0: it was before that?
1: It was in the 90s, wasn't it?
0: Let's see.
1: Yeah, I think it was in the 90s. Maybe I'm wrong. I don't know.
0: Let's see. Schindler's List came out in 1993. Yeah. November of 93.
1: Yeah.
0: So this would mark my 32nd year of avoiding box office.
1: So long ago that even the Jews that he saved have now passed away. That's how long ago it was.
0: I loved that movie.
2: You get that, Ed? Do you realize that? There was a little joke about how long ago it was.
3: I do respect the joke. No,
2: shouldn't do a Holocaust joke? Okay, sorry about that.
3: Very tough to do Holocaust jokes. Our next guest is... That was a moving picture for me. Oh, my God.
1: That was a profound film.
0: Very rarely do you come out of theater, you felt like you were punched in the gut,
1: Yeah, it was super profound. Yeah, I agree.
0: It was crazy. All right, we have got to take a break, unfortunately. Don't forget about the cruise. Don't leave me on the ship alone.
1: You're already pitching the next cruise?
0: Yeah, come on. February.
1: Give it a week.
0: No way. We got to roll. 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
1: Look at you. You are way up into Cruiseville now. You're the mayor.
0: It's a brand new ship, Mark. It's only been out for 6 months.
1: Cruiseville.
0: It's been out for 6 months, this ship. Yeah. Have you ever been on a brand new ship?
1: I don't think I have, no.
0: Yeah. All right. Well, neither have I, but I will be on this one.
1: I'm excited about it.
0: Yeah. I urge you all to go. We'll get numbers on how many people are going maybe next week. So go at least go check it out, Even if you're not going, go look at it online. 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It's Conway. More now. And Mark Thompson. More now with the crush.
1: Thanks for the
4: mention. Yeah. Oh, yeah. A murder investigation is underway in Van Nuys after a driver looking for a parking spot found a man shot to death about 2 this morning. Waymo's importing Chinese-built vans for its robo-taxi fleet with more than 3,200 Zeekr vans arriving through the port of L.A. since last year. We'll check. The 10 freeway, next.
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6: It's on the 10 eastbound, right at 4th Street. It's the off-ramp and the two right lanes that are off-limits as a result of this wreck. That drive is loading up away from Gary Avenue. Now, on the westbound side of the 10, also in Ontario, just before Milliken, it's an earlier wreck involving a big rig. They're mopping up a fuel spill. Those two right lanes are off-limits, and the drive is pretty stacked away from the 15 freeway. Sun Valley, they got rid of a stall on the 5 northbound coming up on Tuxford, and traffic's picking up quickly getting away from Penrose. With Southern California's most accurate traffic reports, I'm Angel Martinez.
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0: KFI, AM 640's Conway Show. Mark Thompson is here, fresh back from Croatia. And I... Mark told me something during the break that I was astonished by. Remember the movie Cocoon?
1: Because you were talking about Wilford Brimley.
0: Yeah. Cocoon was a great movie.
4: Yeah, man.
0: He was only 49 years old when he did that movie.
2: We won't ever get sick, and we won't ever die.
1: Yeah, I mean, and that's what he's playing. A guy like who's supposed to be like close to 80.
0: Yeah, right. Everybody else was 80.
1: Yeah,
0: and he's 49. You know, because he had comedy diabetes. So that's what Steckler used to call it. Comedy diabetes. That's the one you bring on yourself with your eating habits.
1: I see.
0: You're born with type 1.
1: Right.
0: But if you smoke, drink, and, you know, eat in the refrigerator yourself every night, then that's how you get comedy diabetes. And I asked a friend of mine, I said, hey, how long have you had comedy diabetes? And he said, well, me and my doctor don't refer to it as comedy diabetes.
1: Yeah, I wouldn't think so.
0: But it is the one you bring on your own.
1: Yeah.
0: You know.
1: But you can resolve it, or I would think that you do well if you, you know, curtail a lot
0: exactly
1: of that behavior. Yeah.
0: All right. Speaking of curtailing some behavior, this cyclosporus is bad news, man. Now it's killing people. And when I read that headline, I said to my wife, I said, Jen, I bet this is somebody who's had 900 conditions, and this is the straw that broke the camel's milkshake.
1: Oh, I see.
0: You know what I mean?
1: That's interesting.
0: Yeah. I think this guy was suffering a lot, and then something was going to get him. And now it's the worm on the lettuce, two bits.
3: We have more breaking news. Two people have died from the cyclosporiasis outbreak in Michigan.
0: Okay, let's see if they're going to tell us that these people were on the doorstep anyway.
3: Health officials there say both people did have significant underlying health conditions that were only exacerbated from the dehydration from the parasite itself.
1: No, they were exaggerated. Exasperated?
0: Exasperated?
3: From the dehydration from the...
0: Let's see here.
3: This all comes as the outbreak continues to grow all across the country. Taylor Farms, based here in California, the supplier of the lettuce.
0: I thought there was a negative on Taylor Farms. I thought they tested them and they came back negative.
1: I thought you're right
0: for that worm.
1: But I think they've got nowhere else to turn. What does he say? Taylor Farms is what?
0: Taylor Farms is still on, I guess, still rumored to be in the responsible party.
3: Has already issued a recall of all iceberg lettuce.
0: All right. Well,
1: maybe they're in the woods. I don't know.
0: I was at Pavilions over the weekend.
1: Yeah.
0: Not bragging. I made a couple of bucks. I could slide in there.
1: Sure.
0: And I saw a woman grabbing a bag of shredded lettuce. And I thought, oh, she's a gambler. I love this woman. She is gambling on her future. And then right after she took the lettuce and moved on, I grabbed a bag.
1: Sure.
0: Because I like it with my sandwiches, and I just assume that they've got that under control.
1: I'm still eating it.
0: Yeah. I really enjoyed. All right, let's get an update real quickly on Jackie the Eagle.
1: This is wild, the Jackie the Eagle story.
0: She is exactly right. But I've told people, you weren't here that night, Mark, but I told people, don't spend a lot of time looking at nature because you will be radically disappointed in what you see. Like, for instance, we were up in Alaska, and a couple of people on the ship took the nature tour. And they saw a bear, a mama bear with three cubs. And they said, don't get too close to the cubs. Mom will protect them with her life. And they said, and they asked everybody on the nature walk, what do you think the biggest danger is for the cubs? What do you think it is, Mark? What do you think the biggest danger for the cub is?
1: That's a great question.
0: Weather? Food?
1: I can't imagine.
0: Sharks?
1: I can't imagine predators would be an issue.
0: The one number one killer of cubs, the papa bear, the male bears that come in.
1: Wow.
0: Because when a female has cubs, she goes into a 3-year period where she doesn't want any banging around.
1: Right.
0: She is in the mama mode.
1: Sure.
0: And as long as those cubs are alive, she stays in mama mode.
1: I see.
0: So in order to get her happy again and interested again, the dad will kill the three cubs and eat them in front of her. I guess that's some kind of turn-on. And then she will have sex with the male bear.
1: Let me just say, this is the worst nature show I've ever
0: I'm telling you, don't watch nature enough. You'll see stuff like that. If you want nature, go back to the Disney movies of the 60s.
1: Welcome to Wild Kingdom.
0: Or the 70s, yeah.
1: Yeah.
0: Yeah, what's his name that did Wild Kingdom? What was the guy's name?
1: It was A Mutual of Omaha, but I don't remember.
0: Mutual of Omaha's Wild Kingdom.
1: Yeah.
0: And he was in some kind of crazy helicopter, scaring the hell out of horses.
1: I think he was the real thing, though. I think he actually was into it, but I don't forget what his name
4: Marlon
1: was.
4: Marlon Perkins.
0: Oh, yes.
1: Perkins. That was
0: Marlon Perkins.
1: So wait a minute. So let me just get back to this. So Oh, so the people came back with that news.
0: Right? Yes.
1: And it's like, yikes.
0: Yeah, don't look at nature. Okay, now cut to Jackie, the eagle, which I stopped watching because I didn't want to, you know, because I knew it was going to end crazy. They think that she was grabbing a fish and that her two kids wanted that fish and beat the hell out of her.
1: Wow.
0: They think that's right? They think that's what happened.
1: Her two kids turned into that's those right. kinds of
0: because they you know
1: those once, ingrates.
0: They're wild animals. They don't see it as mom. They see it as competition for that fish.
1: Wow.
0: Yep.
1: That you talk about no thank yous.
0: That's right. But that's what nature is. You're either eating or being eaten.
1: Wow.
0: All day long.
1: Wow.
0: You know, and that's it's not good for the faint of heart.
1: Right, I'm learning a lot tonight.
0: Thank you. Let's find out what's going on with Jackie the Eagle.
5: Live look at the Big Bear Eagle Cam. This is courtesy of our friends of Big Bear Valley. And there's no eagles. It's an empty nest right now. Beautiful day there.
0: The kids beat the hell out of mom.
5: New today, the Ojai Raptor Center, where Jackie is being cared for, just released this update.
0: Oh, not good. Not good. Jackie update with the eagle. Not good.
5: So we're seeing Jackie and the rehabilitation that she has gone under. The eagle's condition worsens. That's not what we want to hear. Today's blood work brought some difficult news. Her packed cell volume has dropped to 13%, which means her anemia has worsened since our last update.
0: Let's let her go.
1: They've got like the world that's working on her. I can't believe she may pass away.
0: And let her go.
5: The veterinary team is responding quickly, doing more testing. She did have some...
0: Homeless guy's listening is going, what the F? Man, I've been on the streets for 4 years, and this eagle's getting top shelf treatment.
5: Improvements along the way. Here she is with a pretty good appetite. They were talking about how feisty she got again, which is...
0: She's got tape all over her. Yeah. They had to tape her tail so she didn't... that didn't get involved with her healing. There's tape on her wings.
1: Poor thing.
0: Just let her go.
5: Good signs of a healing eagle, and hopefully to get her back in the wild soon. But she's taken a turn. So you may recall that she was seriously ill, in critical condition.
0: She got attacked by her kids. Let's call it what it is.
5: And she got into a fight with some younger birds.
0: Yeah, her kids.
5: Last month.
0: They think it's her kids.
5: And then she was found. She was rescued. She was taken to the Ojai Raptor Center.
1: Her kids
5: where she
1: have grown up that fast.
0: That's right.
1: They can beat her up.
0: Yeah.
1: I thought they were just born not too long ago.
0: Where's the other one? Jackie and Marlin? Who's the other eagle? Jackie and Shadow?
4: Yay.
0: Is it Shadow?
30: Yeah, Shadow.
0: Where's Shadow?
1: How long ago were the Jackie and Shadow born? How long were those kids? I can't believe they're big enough to take on their mom, I guess what I'm getting at.
0: But Shadow was, is that true? Shadow was seen playing cards at Saboba?
30: Yeah, he was with another woman.
0: Wow. Stud.
5: Ojai Raptor Center, where she has been undergoing rehabilitation. Now, interestingly, although she is injured in these pictures, her actual anemia is not caused from this fight. So the fact that they found this.
0: Okay, there's too much information on this bird.
1: I don't know.
4: Shadow, by the way, are 14 and 12 years old.
0: Okay, but here's the question. Once Jackie leaves us.
1: How old are the kids, though?
0: Kids are like 2 years old.
1: Okay. Oh, that's old enough.
0: Yeah.
1: Okay.
0: But let's say Jackie's going to eventually leave us. Now, here's the question. Do you bury her and give her dignity, or do you stuff her and put her in some kind of museum somewhere?
1: Please, what's wrong with you?
0: I would go see her.
1: That's disgusting.
0: It's not. They do it all the time.
1: Yeah,
0: I would go see her. The big wingspan on this broad.
1: Would you like us to stuff you or me?
0: I wouldn't care.
4: How about just the skeleton, like dinosaurs?
0: Yeah, maybe. But I'd like to see what Jackie looked like. You know, at the end. Poor Jackie.
1: I thought you were more sentimental than this.
0: Buddy, you see it in museums all the time. Stuffed animals.
4: The Brea tar pits.
0: That's right. That's what the whole thing is. I didn't see you complaining about the tar pits all these years.
1: Well, I mean, they got caught in the tar pits.
0: Okay. All right. Yeah, but wasn't that the two kids' names, Tar and Pits, that beat the hell out of Jackie? And where was the dad? Why did the dad protect her?
1: He
0: was where? Oh, he's playing cards at Saboba? Oh, my God.
1: There's a lot to digest tonight.
0: We're live on KFI.
1: There's really a lot to digest.
0: All right, ding dong.
28: KFI and KOST HD2, Los Angeles, Orange County. More stimulating talk.
4: They said nah, we're good. We don't need to. I'm Michael Crozier, live from the KFI 24-hour newsroom. Iran says it's not negotiating with the U.S. despite President Trump's announcement. Talks would start today. Iran says its only current discussions are with Oman, and it's aimed at creating a temporary commercial shipping route through the Strait of Hormuz. Former Deputy Assistant Secretary of Defense for the Middle East, Mick Mulroy, says Iran's negotiating with Oman to make sure a U.S.-backed shipping route doesn't undercut its own.
6: If that agreement is actually concluded, that is not good for the U.S. or the world, in my opinion. Of course, you have to see what the terms are. But that is something that Iran is dealing with specifically just with Oman.
4: Trump says he held off on a major strike against Iran after Saudi Prince Mohammed bin Salman urged diplomacy. He says the pause is conditional on a quick deal. Officials in Idaho say the intervention of two armed bystanders probably helped save lives at a shooting at an In-N-Out restaurant. Two men, an off-duty state trooper and Jordan Salinas here, fired back at the man.
7: I saw the individual with his rifle pointed at the vehicles, and then as soon as some rounds started coming at him, everything changed.
4: The man killed three people, then himself, in the shooting over the weekend. Wildfires in Washington state are among the worst natural disasters now in the state's history. ABC's Alex Stone says firefighters coming in from several states and countries as far as Australia to help.
8: When the flames came racing through here, they sheared off the water lines and melted them, and now they're just open everywhere. It was the same with the gas yesterday, where all of the gas lines were on fire.
4: Hundreds of buildings have been destroyed. Thousands of acres have burned. Jay Clayton's been sworn in as the nation's director of national intelligence. Clayton replaces acting director Bill Pulteau's decision to stay on the job after Clayton's confirmation drew criticism from lawmakers in both parties. Clayton's got no experience in intelligence gathering and was the U.S. attorney for the Southern District of New York. President Trump has signed an executive order creating the Military Spouse Commission. He says it aims to put more emphasis on military families and push for military readiness.
9: The commission will develop suggestions to address particular challenges in housing, employment, healthcare, education, childcare, and just about everything else you can think of.
4: Commission will be chaired by Defense Secretary Pete Hegseth's wife. And a petition asking New York City Mayor Zohra Mamdani not to be at this year's 9/11 memorial now has more than 71,000 signatures.
30: Several 9/11 families have signed the petition to keep Mayor Mamdani from attending the ceremony that'll mark the 25th anniversary of the devastating attacks. This New Yorker seems to understand families' concerns.
10: Because he's always saying that everyone should be treated equal and no one should be targeted. But then what he does seems to, not say, but what he does seems to support the people who are saying they're targeting.
30: Mamdani has said he will attend the memorial. In New York, Natalie Migliori, KFI News.
4: Clouds moving in tonight. Comfy temps, lows below 60 degrees. Clearing up tomorrow in a degree or two cooler. Highs close to 80 at the beaches, close to 90 Metro LA Orange County, above 110 out near Palm Springs, above 90 San Fernando Valley, and around 105 in the high desert. Another degree or two cooler through midweek, then a little hotter again after that by Friday. The KFI Financial Report. Dow was up today, 693. NASDAQ was up 540. S&P was up 110. There's a crash in Torrance.
12: This one's been reported on the 405, making your way southbound, coming up on Crenshaw. That is where these two cars have been cleared to the right shoulder. Excellent news, but we do have some pretty slow traffic on that 405 southbound coming up on the scene here. Delays away from Artesia Boulevard. Also, that northbound side of the 405. It's crowded in the Sepulveda Pass from Getty Center to the 101. Anaheim East 91 slows from the 55 freeway all the way to the 71, and the Cajon Pass loading up on that 15 northbound, leaving Glen Helen Parkway all the way to the 138. With Southern California's most accurate traffic reports, I'm Angel Martinez.
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0: All right. Mark Thompson is here.
1: Yeah, come on. Always I don't have nice a song, you, but it's nice to be here. Yeah.
0: We'll get you a song.
1: Thank you.
0: Bob Krause, if you're listening, lay a song on this Mark Thompson.
1: Yeah, how about I need a
0: you
1: song.
0: Play it on your show, wouldn't you?
1: Oh, hell yeah.
0: Yeah.
1: Absolutely.
0: All right. We love having teachers on the show. There are a lot of teachers out there right now. A buddy of mine, Brent, who lives in Burbank, his wife is a great teacher. And I guess teachers almost across the country now are asking people to donate. They have what's called an Amazon wish list. And you can go to your favorite teacher. Maybe you had this teacher years ago or your kid had this teacher. And you can donate to their Amazon wish list. And we'd like to get as much publicity out there as possible. And so we invite teachers on who have this wish list. And one of them is Erica Shearer. She grew up in Mission Viejo, right here in Southern California. But she lives and teaches in Henderson, Nevada. She's moving from first grade to third grade at Glenn Taylor Elementary School. And she's with us. Erica, how are you?
2: Great.
3: Can you hear me?
0: There you go. How are you?
3: Hi. I'm well. How are you?
0: Oh, we're doing excellent. You sound very young to be a teacher. Are you in your 20s?
3: I wish. Double that.
0: Okay. All right. Yeah. Nothing wrong with that. Still younger than me. So you grew up in Mission Viejo. And how did you get to Henderson? That's a fairly small community.
3: Yeah, Henderson, Nevada. It's 4 hours away, so not that far from Southern California. Okay. My husband's job brought us here.
0: Oh, I see. Okay. All right. And how long have you been teaching in Henderson?
3: 6 years here.
0: Okay. And do you enjoy the kids there? Are the kids addicted to gambling?
3: yeah, they are. Yeah. But, they're good kids.
0: You know, I noticed that whenever I had friends that were moving to Nevada or Lake Tahoe, Las Vegas, or Reno, you always had to explain why you're moving. Like, oh, we're moving for the schools. Oh, it's a drier community. I have problems with my hips, right? But if you moved to St. Louis, you don't have to tell anybody why you're moving there. But because everyone thinks you're moving to Vegas because you got that monkey on your back and you can't stop gambling, people have to tell you why they're moving.
3: Right. Yeah, no, my husband and I, now we go on dates to the local casinos. So, our lives have changed here.
0: Okay, but you got to keep an eye on him, though, you know?
3: Yes, yeah.
0: Yeah, because you guys could be in a one-bedroom apartment on Kester and Sepulveda. You know, right. Hey, all right, so you have an Amazon wish list, and I'm going to contribute. Here's my deal I'm going to make with you, Erica. There's a lottery tonight called Powerball. And I'm in on a couple pools. If we win Powerball, I'm going to take everybody in your class to the Dollar Tree.
1: Wow. That's no offense.
0: With their own basket, they can fill it up.
1: If you win, that's what you're going to do?
0: Wow. Yeah, it's exactly what I'm going to do.
3: Third graders would love that.
0: Oh, those kids are going to be happy as hell. I mean, I got to win it first. All right, so this Amazon wish list, what is on this wish list? What are you wishing for?
3: This year, I want some construction paper, fun pencils for students, extra headphones in case their headphones break during the year, just things that we need throughout the year that I don't have, that the parents haven't sent in, and just some fun things. Prize box goodies, that's a good one, too.
0: Does Amazon make this easy for you?
3: Oh, very easy. Yeah. Just create a wish list and send the link out, and
0: Oh, that's really cool.
1: Done it before?
3: Yeah, I've had one for a couple years.
1: So, in other words,
3: most teachers do.
1: It's fulfilled most of the time. That is to say, you get the stuff you need.
3: No, not necessarily. Mm. But when we need craft projects for holiday gifts or Mother's Day presents, you put that in the email to parents, and then you'll tend to get more things when we pull at their heartstrings.
1: Oh, that's sweet,
0: Belly. What'd you do? Why'd you take my credit card? What are you doing?
4: Because you're going to get some supplies for the kids.
0: Okay, we don't just walk out of here. She went into my wallet, took my credit card, and left.
4: We've got it like that. Erica, you're going to be very happy.
0: Yeah.
3: Thank you, Belia.
0: Let's not build another school, Belia. You know what I mean?
1: Construction paper.
0: Yeah. But are you going to stay there for the rest of your career in Henderson?
3: Probably. Yeah, we like it here.
0: That's
3: a nice place to live.
0: I imagine, it's a smaller town. I don't know what the population of Henderson is, but I imagine when you go out to the market or to the gym or, you know, a restaurant, do you constantly run into parents of the kids that you have either taught or currently teaching?
3: Yes, all the time. I live pretty close to the school, too. So I, you know, shop at that Costco. That's the same grocery store I go to. So, yeah, I see them all the time.
0: We have a pastor at the church that we go to, Westminster Presbyterian, and his name is Pastor Paul. And I ran into him at Costco, and he had sunglasses on and a hat. And I said, and I ran my card into his. And I go, hey, Paul, I bet, bet a lot of people recognize you here at Costco, like two blocks from your church. And he said, that's right. That's right, Tim. Idiots like me running their car like I'm like an original guy. Like, hey, oh, Christ. But that's got to be great, though. I mean, living in a small community like that, it's almost like living in the Midwest where you run into parents of the kids and they probably tell you how great you are.
3: Yeah, it's fun, and the kids' face light up all the time.
0: Oh, so I bet, me. Yeah. We saw our teacher in public, out in the wild, oh, I tried to avoid that at all costs. You know, because I didn't want Mom and Dad to get the real stories on what's going on in Miss Palmer's class. But when you're a good teacher and you do that, you know, that's really rewarding. That is really cool. And by the way, you're moving from first to third grade?
3: Yes, I am this year.
0: Okay. Well, that's also challenging because you probably have more an effect on their future. There's a lot of pressure on you than anybody else, even more so than their parents. You're spending more time talking with them and being with them than their parents are.
3: Oh, yeah, definitely. Definitely.
0: And so you have to pick out the ones who need more attention and the ones that may have a learning disability and have to break that news to their parents and try to get them help. It's a full-time job.
3: Oh, yes. It's exhausting, but it's very rewarding.
0: Well, I'm sure it is.
3: I would, yeah.
0: Yeah. All right. Well, we're going to try to send a lot of people to your wish list on Amazon. And Erica, I can hear it in your voice. You're a great teacher. You care about these kids. And I wish that we had more teachers like you.
3: Oh, thank you, Tim. Thank you.
0: There you go.
1: Tim, you're going to...
0: But I still going to go.
1: Put some money where your mouth is on that?
0: I guess. Yeah.
1: It'd be kind of awkward for you not to.
0: I'm doing something. All right, Erica, I appreciate you coming on.
1: Look for some construction paper that you didn't expect.
0: Yeah, I'll send you some paper.
1: Yeah.
3: Thank you.
0: All right, thank you. And do you want to say a shout-out to anybody in Mission Viejo? Do your mom and dad still live here?
3: Yeah, my dad and sister live there. My mom lives here, so shout-out to everybody there.
0: So mom and dad are divorced?
3: Chubico Hills High School. Yes.
0: Oh, and dad stayed in Mission Viejo. What a stud, huh?
3: He's a big fan of yours.
1: Oh, there you go. There you go. I'll appreciate that remark then.
0: All right, Erica. I can't thank you enough for coming on. Give your mom a shout out as well.
1: Yeah, get your mom.
3: Shout out to my mom.
1: And some extra crayons are coming as a result of the reference.
0: Yeah, we'll pile on. You'll be tired of all the crap coming your way.
3: Thank you so much.
0: Okay. What's your dad's first name?
3: Fold.
0: What is it? Fold?
3: No, Joel. J-O-E-L.
0: I knew I had it wrong. I didn't think her dad's name was Fold.
1: So the Amazon gift, again, the list, the Amazon wish list is, how do you find it? You go to Amazon.com and what?
3: I think it's on your...
4: Yeah, I have a link. It's a link in... Instagram at Conway Show in the stories. There's a link.
1: Good.
4: To
1: all right. As long as we can get to it. Good.
0: That's good. That's a good question mark.
1: That's the kind of thing. Yeah, I do that on my show.
0: All right. Appreciate it, Erica. I God bless you and your family. Really, thanks for doing that. Moving to a small town in Nevada for your husband's work. You probably weren't thrilled about that, but you've made the best of it and a huge impact on that community. You should get a big attagirl for that.
3: Thank you.
0: All right. Take care of yourself.
1: Bye, Erica.
0: There she goes, Erica Shearer.
1: That was fun.
0: But you know that was a long conversation when her husband said, I'm moving to, you know.
1: Henderson.
0: Bum F, Nevada.
1: Well.
0: To work. And she's like, oh, Christ. We live in Mission Viejo, one of the greatest cities in the world. And we're going where?
1: It is true.
0: Henderson?
1: Well, at this time of year, it's particularly difficult. Because it's extraordinarily hot.
0: I'll bet Dad's at those tables. I bet Joel worries every night about his daughter and this guy with these tables. Ugh. Joel, I'm with you. We'll get through this, buddy.
1: You know, not everybody is the degenerate that we are, though. It's possible that he's not a big...
0: Hey, Belio, get Joel on the phone. Let's find out what's going on with this husband of Erica's. All right?
4: Yeah.
0: Thank you. All right, it's kind of my show.
1: Just remember, double down on 11.
0: Right? Yes, yeah. And try to push away before everything.
1: He's doubled it always.
0: Everything.
1: Yeah.
0: All right, we're live on KFI AM 640. More now, Croce.
5: A woman's in custody after driving onto the Venice Pier and speeding toward officers and pedestrians. Happened last night. 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It is slow in Anaheim Hills.
6: It's that eastbound side of the 91, and it crowds up at Imperial Highway. Delays all the way to the 71. Also in Chino, it's crowded on the 60 eastbound between the 71, looking better just before the 15. Tough on the 15, northbound into the Cajon Pass from Glen Helen Parkway. Pretty slow through Kenwood, and then it's just crowded beyond all the way to the 138. With Southern California's most accurate traffic reports, I'm Angel Martinez.
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15: 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Francis Ford Coppola's gangster epic set a new standard not just for movies about the mafia, but for movies in general. Although, if you talk to the people who made it, The Godfather's prospects for success were far from assured. In fact, before its release, they were pretty bleak.
16: And they said, we're finished, this is over. 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You gotta get rid of those guys, it's a disaster.
15: Then Leave the Gun, Take the Cannoli. 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We sift through innumerable accounts, many of them conflicting, and try to get to the truth of what really happened. 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
24: Coming up after 4 o'clock tomorrow on the John Cobalt Show, Carl DeMaio, the assemblyman, his lawsuit against Rob Bonta over the title and summary of the voter ID proposition. We're going to get an answer from a judge on Thursday. 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
0: KFI, AM 640. It's Conway Show. Mark Thompson's here. I got a great idea. Tell me if you think this is good. I'm a big news fan. I watch 2, 4, 5, 7, 9, 11, Fox, CNN. I watch all. But I do miss Fritz Coleman and Fred Rogan.
1: Uh-huh.
0: And I have a great idea. No, anybody in sports and NBC, you're not, it's not anything against you. I'm just saying Fritz and Fred were my weather and my sports.
1: Yeah, they were your guys.
0: Fridays with Fritz and Fred.
1: Uh-huh.
0: They come in and they do one newscast at 11 o'clock on a Friday night.
1: Mm-hmm.
0: Gangbusters, double the ratings, triple the ratings. Fridays with Fred and Fritz.
1: Yeah.
0: He comes in, he does the weather, and you'll want to see him as he moves away from weather and doesn't care about it. That kind of attitude would be fun to watch.
1: Oh, I see. You kind of like the fact that they really don't care anymore.
0: That's right. And then Fred, who hasn't cared about sports 10 years before he got into it, I'd like to see him do sports as well.
1: Wow.
0: Fritz and Fred, sports and weather from two guys that don't care anymore. Wouldn't you watch that?
1: Well, the way you describe it, I would.
0: Yeah, and they could sell it that way.
1: Yeah.
0: Two guys that retired and don't care about weather or sports anymore. For some reason, we're bringing them back.
1: Yeah, irascible. You know, they're irritated.
0: That's right.
1: The anchor's asking about weather, and he goes, hey.
0: Right. They have bandages on their head, you know, that are unexplained. One of them is bleeding a little bit. And I'll bet you NBC would double their ratings on a Friday night. Now, it's not going to be Monday through Friday. It's not going to be 5 o'clock, 6 o'clock.
1: Yeah, you're saying just toss it on a Friday night.
0: Friday night, 11 o'clock. Nobody's watching news.
1: Yeah.
0: We'll promote the hell out of it here. Yeah. And you don't have to pay them much. These guys will do it for, I don't know, a couple grand, maybe. Yeah. I got to talk to them.
1: Yeah, they might work for tips, for all you know.
0: But wouldn't everybody in L.A. who's a sports fan or a weather fan and miss Fred and Fritz, wouldn't they all watch?
1: Yeah, and that
0: or record it?
1: Still probably not a very, Friday numbers ratings, as you say, are not particularly good. So anything you could do to move the meter is probably.
0: That's right. Yeah. Exactly. The WNBA has, again, so self-destructive. They went after Caitlin Clark. Now they're going after this Sophia Cunningham because she said that women's sports, this dangerous, you know, woman who's like from 2025, her mentality, when she said, women's sports are for women only. I'm like, what's planet is she from? You know, a crazy conservative right wing wacko position.
1: She said it on a podcast or something.
0: I think so. Yeah.
1: Yeah.
0: Women's sports are for women. I'm like, wow, where's this dinosaur from?
1: Hmm.
0: So, they're under pressure on the WNBA, but I also have another tip for the WNBA, and this is not going to be welcome, I'm sure. But do you remember when the WNBA was the hottest it had ever been? Do you remember that time? Do you remember what was going on the court?
1: I do not.
0: Guys were throwing out green dildos on the court.
1: Oh, my God.
0: Do you remember that?
1: I don't recall that.
0: Crozier, do you remember that? Or Bellio, do you remember the dildos being thrown out onto the court on WNBA games? Remember that, Stephanie? Do you remember that? Or is it, I'm on another planet?
2: Vaguely, I do remember.
0: Vaguely?
2: Yeah.
3: I totally remember
0: yeah.
3: that.
0: Okay, that's... Yeah. I would have gone to see that. To see the reaction of the guy picking it up with a, you know, newspaper or gloves.
3: Yeah, because weren't they throwing different things out onto the court, and then one night they took it up a level and,
0: that's right.
3: and threw those out?
0: Yeah. Yeah, it was the fluorescent green dong that got the attention.
1: Wow.
0: And I think that... I really believe that, look, I know it's not a great look and there's kids around. I get there's some complexities that go along with it. I totally get that. I'm not heartless. Mm-hmm. But I will say that when you see those things flying through the air and hitting the court, and then the guy who gets in the hazmat suit to deal with that, because you never know, you know, where they've been or
1: yeah, you want to use the tongs.
0: That's
1: yeah, you're right.
0: And then maybe you could sell, you know, one of the giveaways would be tongs.
1: Yeah.
0: You know, so everyone can handle it if it comes their direction. It's the most popular the WNBA has ever been, is the green fluorescent dildos.
1: So you want to see them bring that back, or you're saying they should be thinking more like that in terms of their marketing?
0: Right. I long for the day.
1: Yeah.
0: Of the fluorescent greens.
1: Okay.
0: I would pay $100 to go see one of those games and just leave after the green has hit the floor.
1: I mean, I think that just in general, kind of in that vein, any controversy brings people in. So in a weird way, you know, the way they ganged up on Caitlin Clark and then this Sophie Cunningham, it's bringing attention. And I know it's not necessarily good attention, but controversy does bring...
0: Yeah, you're right.
1: It's eyeballs and awareness, and so it's not necessarily a bad thing.
0: Right, but you get to the point where they're banging her up so radically that she's missing games.
1: No, that's not good. Yeah, that's not good.
0: Look, they were all traveling commercial airlines before she became a member of the WNBA.
1: Exactly, yeah, the Caitlin Clark.
0: Yeah, yeah, now they're all flying private.
1: Right, and they're still roughing her up. It's like, hey, she is the golden goose.
0: Right, you can't do that. Yeah, oh, man, I don't know. Crazy. But anyway... If that starts up again with people throwing these green things, I'm in. Season seats. If you could guarantee me one a game, season seat.
1: That's funny.
0: 100%. I'll write the check right now.
1: Wow.
0: We'll cancel all the the Amazon wish list for that teacher.
1: Yeah.
0: And put it into green.
1: I get it.
0: All right. We're live on KFI AM 640. It's Conway and Thompson. More now with Croce.
4: Murder charge filed today against the one living person involved in last week's Chino Hills car trunk killing.
5: They say Jean-Juan Beau and his brother went to the house of their business partner, Shakur Eichbauer, in Chino Hills last Wednesday, put him in the trunk of their car, and the brother killed him in front of police before being shot and killed himself. Jean-Juan Beau was riding shotgun and didn't fire the deadly shot, but San Bernardino County DA Jason Anderson says they have enough to charge him with murder.
6: We allege that Mr. Beau knew exactly what the plan was when they went to the victim's home, what was going to be done, participated in, what led up to the death of Mr. Shakur.
5: And it'll be a death penalty case. Their theory is this was a business deal gone wrong. Jason Athenson, KFI News.
4: A woman from West Covina survived a shooting in Idaho where a man with a rifle killed 3 people and himself at a recently opened In-N-Out restaurant. Her family says she was training other workers. Police Chief Matthew Hicks says they got multiple 911 calls Saturday.
25: Dispatchers could hear screaming and reports of gunshots in the background.
4: A bystander with a gun and an off-duty state trooper have been praised for stopping the shooter from killing anyone else.
26: I'm not just Peter Parker. I'm...

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2: Patch clouds, comfy temps tonight, gradually clearing up tomorrow, and a degree or two cooler, but still hot. And it'll kind of be like that through the week, a degree or two cooler each day, but still hot. Then back up that degree or two by the time we get to the weekend. Right now, 71 in Seal Beach, 79 in Tustin. It is slow in the Sepulveda Pass.
3: Northbound side of the 405 and it crowds up getting away from Skirball Center as you make your way towards the 101. And it looks like that connector to the 101 northbound is pretty crowded as well. 101 northbound staying slow to about White Oak in Encino. The southbound side of the 101 looks pretty good until you make your way into Studio City. You're on the brakes here from Laurel Canyon to the 170-134 split, and it slows ahead in Silver Lake from Silver Lake Boulevard into downtown Los Angeles. Also tough in Commerce, southbound side of the 5, leaving Washington looking better by about Lakewood Boulevard. And then in Anaheim Hills, the eastbound side of the 91, that crowds up away from Weir Canyon all the way to Green River. With Southern California's most accurate traffic reports, I'm Angel Martinez.
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0: 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Conway Show. Mark Thompson is here.
22: Yeah, Tim's showing me places that we can move.
0: Yeah, I was showing him this house.
22: We're going to have a compound somewhere.
0: There's a spectacular house that I was looking at. Obviously, you know, I can't afford it, but I like looking at homes that are huge. And this home, I'm not going to tell you where it is yet, but it has four kitchens, six living rooms.
22: Four kitchens. You can stop right there and go, what?
0: Yeah.
22: It's like a hotel.
0: They have a dining room, six bedrooms, six bathrooms, and it does look, you're right, Mark, it's on 3 acres. There's a river that runs through the back of it, a pool that's huge, like a lagoon pool with a swim-up bar, a gym, a game room, eight-car garage, four different

0: different garage units, back to back to back to back, 8-car garage, and the back looks like a, you know, a Hawaiian hotel.
1: Yeah, that's so stunning.
0: All of this could be yours on 3 acres, 2-story, absolute castle, and it's available for $2,700,000. I would have guessed 12 million or 13.
1: Oh, absolutely, absolutely. I mean, anywhere in LA, it's maybe 25 or 30 million.
0: Oh, if this was in Brentwood, it would easily be $25 million, yeah, easily. Yeah. But here's the drawback: it's in Bakersfield.
1: Mm.
0: 3 acres on a river with that kind of house. 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It's the only $2.7 million house for sale in Bakersfield.
1: Yeah.
0: You're not going to miss it. But if you leave LA, if you've made some money in the stock market, you can live in that house.
1: Oh my God, yes. But I mean, plan on a really hot summer. It gets very hot. It was 102 degrees there today.
0: Right. Yeah. And it's not going to cool down until January.
1: Right.
0: Yeah. It's got some drawbacks.
1: Yeah, but that's a, I don't know that you ever need to leave your compound.
0: It's huge. Can you imagine what it costs to air condition that house?
1: Oh my God.
0: Gotta be a couple thousand.
1: The maintenance is going to be a hefty ticket.
0: Yeah, exactly.
1: You need staff, Tim. When you got a scene that big,
0: that's
1: you need
0: right.
1: staff.
0: Yeah, you can't clean it yourself.
1: Yeah.
0: You have to have,
1: you'd have to have live in around the clock staff.
0: That's right. All right, we had a pursuit. I asked people, please, if you're going to run from the cops, please wait till 6. And people just don't behave. They don't listen. But we had a pursuit that ended up violently in Compton today. Yep, here it is.
2: In a violent crash following a pursuit by sheriff's deputies, it ended at Santa Fe and Mirror around 2:30 this afternoon. The car they were chasing hit 2 other cars. Uh-oh. The suspects then jumped out and ran from the scene. And this is video from the Citizen app. Deputies were able to take the suspects into custody after a foot chase. It's unclear why they were pursued. An ambulance was called to the crash for the victims, and we do not know the extent of their injuries.
0: Yeah, bad vibes, and it all came crashing down in Compton. So, what's going on? Another bad vibe. And by the way, I'm glad that everyone behaved while the World Cup was here. Now we're going back to beating each other up, stabbing, murdering, raping, knocking each other around. That is already started. Did you see this woman that drove onto the Venice Pier?
1: No.
0: Took her Honda or whatever she was driving. And took that car right onto the pier, trying to knock people off the pier. What an interesting lady.
3: This was really a wild chase, dangerous too. Thankfully, more people weren't injured. I want to show you just how narrow the pier is. In fact, you're going to see a maintenance cart drive through right now. This is a maintenance car, so think of a car itself, likely about the same size, but still a really narrow entrance in. And that driver went all the way down to the pier in her personal vehicle. And I want to.
0: In the Venice Pier.
1: I didn't think you could. I'm trying to think. There are no obstacles to driving your car onto the pier?
0: There should be.
1: Yeah.
0: One of those pillars or bollards or ballards.
1: Yeah, exactly.
0: There should be something.
3: Want to get straight to that exclusive video you'll only see right here on Today in LA.
4: Oh, watch out! Watch
3: out! You can hear people screaming and you see them rushing out of the way as that driver speeds down the Venice Pier. This was around 10 o'clock last night. Daniel Lopez sent us this cell phone video. He says he was fishing on the pier with his son and that quite a few other young children were in the area too.
0: He was there with his 3-year-old kid. That could have ended really, really horrible.
1: Yeah,
0: yeah. 3-year-old kid fishing off the pier.
5: It was extremely traumatizing for me, but you know, everybody was trying to yell. If you hear in the video, it was trying to get everybody off the pier and do the best to communicate. My biggest fear is she was flying through that walkway.
3: He says he dodged the car twice while with his son. Thankfully, they were okay.
0: 3-year-old kid has to put up with this crap from this lady.
3: A spokesperson for the LAPD says by the time officers arrived, the woman had hit a cyclist. Fortunately, that person was not hurt, but that was just the beginning. The driver refused police commands and the chase started. She took off from the pier while hitting LAPD units. Finally, by 10:30, the driver was taken into custody near Via Marina and Pacific Avenue in Marina Del Rey. Police say the woman was likely, or will likely, I should say, face assault with a deadly weapon and DUI charges.
0: Pretty bad day for this lady.
3: In fact, NBC4 Investigates has learned from the LAPD the driver had a blood alcohol level twice the legal limit.
0: Uh-oh.
3: I also want to mention two officers were injured. One says he hurt his back during the pit maneuver. The other was hurt while breaking the driver's glass. We're working to find out how they're doing right now. Back out here live, I want to show you there are these small areas on the pier. You can see where that water fountain is right here.
0: Yeah, there's like little inlets where you can get out from the main drag.
1: I see.
0: And there's little tiny openings, and you have to get onto one of those to dodge this woman, or she would have run you over. She didn't care.
3: Daniel, the man you just heard from, says that a lot of people were rushing into these areas because this was the only spot you could find safety, just right here along the pier. He says a lot of people were rushing here. There are only a few, if you look at the pier, spots like that. So that's what people were doing to get to safety, but really a chaotic series of events. Again, thankfully, more people weren't hurt.
0: Thank God.
1: That's extraordinary.
0: Yeah, this didn't end up in four people dead.
6: Yeah. Did they say that she got to ride the lightning?
0: They didn't say at the end how they, able to tackle her and stick her in the car. But I think they said, I think she did at the end. I think she got the Edison medicine at the end.
6: Good.
1: Wow, you guys are really, you're really strong with the jargon. I love that.
0: That's right. All right, we're live. She's done. She's going to be in cooling her heels for quite some time.
1: Yeah.
0: But you're right. They need those metal posts there to prevent that.
1: It's ridiculous. I can't believe they don't have them.
0: Easy to prevent people from driving on the piers.
1: Not expensive.
0: Yeah, very inexpensive, and you could do it tonight, but they won't. I don't know why. All right, we're live on KFI. It's Conway Thompson, more now with Chris.
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6: In Silver Lake, that 101 southbound's pretty crowded away from Silver Lake Boulevard to the 110. Also, the northbound side of the 101 slows leaving downtown away from the 110 freeway, looking a lot better by Silver Lake Boulevard. Kind of crowded getting out of mid-city. This is just a little bit of slowing on that 10 eastbound from Hoover to the 110. And I'm also checking out the drive on the 15. This is in the Cajon Pass. Northbound slowing loads up at the 215 merge. Pretty dense all the way to Kenwood. Heavy after that to the 138. With Southern California's most accurate traffic reports, I'm Angel Martinez.
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12: I happened to be in Birmingham, England one night when this journalism student came up to me at an event.
13: There's a tsunami that hit Birmingham. Birmingham does not get national attention. It was a circus, mate. I can't even describe to you.
12: His name was Hamza Syed, and he wanted help on his first ever story about a mystery in Birmingham, his hometown, that no one had ever solved. It had begun a few years earlier, when news of a strange letter exploded in the press.
13: The letter looked to be a secret communique between Islamic extremists who'd been infiltrating the city's schools in a supposed plot called Operation Trojan Horse. The letter was bizarre, unsigned, incoherent, badly Xeroxed, yet still, it sparked one of the biggest school scandals in British history. Government investigators descended on Birmingham. The country beefed up its counter-terror policy. By the time it all died down, schools were revamped, teachers lost their jobs. But what I always found suspicious about this whole affair is that this dodgy letter suggesting extremists were taking over our schools, nobody ever found out who wrote it or why. Remarkably, none of the investigators even tried. So I convinced Brian Reed over here that we should go for it.
12: Is this about to be the first radio interview you've ever done?
14: Yeah.
12: Hams and I spent years running this down.
15: I'll give you a clue. Who is the letter defending is the question you have to answer.
12: But figuring out who wrote the Trojan Horse letter, that was only the first mystery we were up against. It started to seem like officials knew more than what they were letting on. And that Hams and I were poking at something that people did not want to talk about.
13: Can you give us a bit of details about that situation?
15: No. It is particularly important that I don't.
12: From Serial Productions and the New York Times, I'm Brian Reed.
13: And I'm Hamza Syed.
12: It's The Trojan Horse Affair, a mystery in eight parts that a lot of people don't want you to hear.
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28: On the next Bill Handel show, ICE collected nearly 1 million people's DNA last year. Oh, I found out I'm related to Charles Manson. Now thousands of people never convicted of a crime are in the FBI database forever. And that's coming up tomorrow morning after 7 o'clock on the next Bill Handel show.
0: KFI AM 640, it's Conway Show. Mark Thompson is with us. Mm-hmm. And the Los Angeles Dodgers, who didn't need any more help, have just picked up over the weekend the best left-handed pitcher in baseball. How about that? Tarik Skubal. Going to the Dodgers from Detroit for three, you know, minor league guys that may never pan out. It's an incredible, every time you turn around, the Dodgers never, ever take their foot off that accelerator. And
1: it is true. The Dodgers are a remarkable organization. They're always working.
0: But as a Dodger fan, I can't tell you how great that is.
1: Sure.
0: You know? And people say, "Wow, it's ruining baseball." It's not. The other owners are ruining baseball by not putting enough money into their players. The Dodgers spend, I don't know, like 90-95% of their payroll goes back into player personnel. Most teams don't even put 40% of that money back into player personnel. And that's the problem. All right, let's find out more about this Skubal, our brand new pitcher here.
29: Every team could trade for me. You know, every team could make that acquisition.
0: Yeah, every team had an opportunity at this guy, and the Dodgers just trumped everybody.
29: I don't really sympathize with people that blame the Dodgers for anything they've done. You know, they've developed a really good organization. They draft well. They acquire talent really well. They retain talent. It's a winning organization. Now the complaints seem to be because they've won the last two World Series. You know, I don't think it was like that 3 years ago. So I don't really sympathize with people that are complaining because the Dodgers, you know, do all the right things.
0: I'm with you 100%. Remember, there's a pitcher named Shane Green who played for the Dodgers. I think he played for Pittsburgh and San Francisco or San Diego, too. You know, journeyman guy, you know, three or four teams throughout his career. Did well. He made the All-Star team, I think, for Detroit. He was the only All-Star in Detroit that year. So he's a great pitcher, Shane Green. And this is what he had to say about the Dodgers acquiring Skubal.
2: To everybody that's mad at the Dodgers, you can't be mad at the Dodgers. You're not doing anything wrong.
0: They're not doing anything wrong, he said.
2: You're not doing anything wrong. They're just doing whatever it takes to try to win. And something that everybody also should know is they do it the best. Not only are they trying to win, but they have the most information available.
0: Okay, he said, you couldn't hear this. He said they have the most information available. And then he reveals something interesting about the Dodgers, what the Dodgers said to the Shane Green.
2: But they have the most information available, which is why they won. They have the most information available, and they're the best at translating the information to the players.
0: Okay, now here's the information they had on Shane Green.
2: I was there for 20 minutes, and they told me that I've been tipping my slider for the last 3 years.
0: Did you hear that? He's been tipping his slider for the last 3 years, and the Dodgers picked up on that and told him, hey, you're tipping your slider. Whenever you're going to pitch the slider, we can tell by whatever, you know, quirk you had in your delivery. We can tell when the slider was coming. And nobody had told him that in his entire career, but the Dodgers knew it. The Dodgers are playing a different game than everybody else in baseball.
2: I've been tipping my slider for the last 3 years. Nobody's ever told me that in my life. Keep fighting, Baltimore. Love you.
0: Yeah, ding dong with these Dodgers. And then another story related to the Dodgers is this: somebody found a rare Shohei Ohtani card in South Florida. You know, just at a card shop, buzzing around, grabbed the card, and now this guy can retire on it.
4: A last-minute buy turned into a life-changing find when he pulled one of the rarest trading cards in baseball history. Local 10 Samir NFC is live now in Boca Raton with the story behind this grand slam. Samir?
14: And check this out. This really has captivated the attention of not only the sports world, but national news as well. At the center of it all, a sports trading card that is now believed to be the third most expensive card ever.
17: It's crazy to think that we had a $10 million card sitting here in my store.
14: Says David Davidoff after selling a customer the golden ticket, better known as the one-of-one Shohei Ohtani dual gold Logoman autograph card to a loyal customer.
0: Wonder what they bought it for.
17: Because everybody was trying to pull these cards. And then there were, you know, they were buying their boxes, the hobby boxes. They were buying the retail boxes.
14: Also on the hunt for this card, Secure Collectibles, an investment group made up of three men that own some of the world's rarest sporting cards, with a portfolio worth more than $32 million.
0: Wow.
14: On July 25th, Michael Allen of Miami and Secure Collectibles putting out a $6.5 million bounty on the card. Meanwhile, back at Boca Sports Cards, that loyal customer purchasing multiple jumbo boxes.
17: He was trying to chase the big card. He came and opened up boxes, and he didn't hit anything here.
14: Was it fate? You decide. That lucky customer purchasing one more jumbo box before vacation, and inside that set, this redemption card.
0: He got it on his last
1: That's
0: jumbo
1: just
0: box.
1: Wild. That's just wild.
0: I wonder what he paid for the jumbo box. A couple hundred bucks? I don't know.
17: I'm sitting having dinner, and he FaceTimes me and says, you're not going to believe it. I'm like, don't tell me. And then he just showed me the redemption card, and it was just,
0: wow.
17: I was so happy for him.
14: The winner requesting to remain anonymous, eventually linking with the crew from Secure Collectibles, selling that card for $11 million.
0: Oh, my God. A card that he bought for a couple hundred bucks.
1: Pretty good ROI.
0: $11 million.
17: Man. So Ohtani is going to end up being the greatest, you know, baseball player of all time for what he's doing and what he's done. And will there be other cards? Probably.
14: All right, so that excitement will certainly continue. So what's the next big get? Well, it comes out next week. That's going to be Topps' Chrome debut basketball. It's going to be featuring Copper Flag, his autograph, and, of course, patches from his NBA jersey from his debut game. That could run up north of $5 million.
0: Wow.
14: That's the very latest. We're live in Boca Raton. I'm Simmer in FC, Local 10 News.
0: What's the guy's name here, the reporter?
14: We're live in Boca Raton. I'm Simmer in FC. Look,
1: Phil Ivan?
14: I'm Simmer in FC.
0: Singer Noxy?
1: Oh, Phil.
0: Is that?
1: Play it for me one more time.
0: All right.
14: Ivan Boca Raton. I'm Simmer in FC. Local.
1: Singer Noxy.
0: Singer Noxy.
14: I'm Simran Nafsi, Local 10 News.
0: I don't know. I would die.
1: It's like an Indian name, maybe.
0: I would investigate name change lawyers in Boca Raton.
1: Say it slower anyway so we can hear it.
0: Yeah, but come up with a name that everyone can remember. Fritz Kolben, you know, Fred Rogan, Petros Papadakis is tough. Matt Smith.
1: I see.
0: You know?
1: Yeah.
0: Come up with a name people can remember. Not this guy.
14: Well, Simran Nafsi.
0: Singer Nafsi. Well,
1: if he slows it down, you'll be able to remember it. I mean, because not many people are named Singer Nafsi.
14: That's the very latest. We're live in Boca Raton. I'm Simran Nafsi, Local 10.
0: How do you know where that name starts or ends?
1: Yeah,
0: is his first name Singer? Well, his last name is Nafsi?
1: That's my point. You've got to slow it down, Singer.
0: All right. Well, this guy got more attention today in L.A. than he's ever gotten. Singer Nafsi.
3: I believe his name is Samir Nafsi.
1: Samir Nafsi. Good research.
3: S-A-M-I-A-R.
0: Okay, that's Samir, the first name. Okay. Yeah,
3: and Nafsi, N-E-F-Z-I.
0: N-E-F-Z-I?
3: Yeah. That's the closest I can come up with. No other name on their roster.
1: Samir Nafsi. Yeah. Samir Nafsi. So just slow it down. Samir Nafsi.
0: Yeah, but don't slow it down.
1: Whatever, News 10 or whatever it is.
3: Don't blow past your name, man. That's Broadcasting 101.
1: That's exactly right, man. Yeah.
0: And don't slow it down enough where Nafsi sounds like Nazi.
1: No, I'm saying slow it down so that it doesn't. If you speed it up, it sounds like Nazi.
0: Yeah, Simran Nafsi.
14: That's the very latest. We're live in Boca Raton. I'm Simran Nafsi, Local 10 News.
1: I'm Samir Nafsi.
0: Samir
1: Nafsi. Not Nazi. Nafsi. I'm Samir, not Nazi. Nafsi.
0: Where's Fred Rogan? Get him back there. Damn it. All right, we're live on KFI AM 640.
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3: Needing extra assistance, definitely. I'm Michael Crozier, live from the KFI 24-hour newsroom. The Washington State National Guard is on standby to help with operations on the ground as wildfires have destroyed hundreds of buildings. National Guard Commander Major General Gent Welsh says the situation around Spokane is still dangerous.
5: We are still in the fight. There's still a lot of stuff smoking. There's still a lot of danger. There's going to be a lot of questions about when can we get back. It's going to take some time.
3: These wildfires being described as the worst natural disaster the state has ever seen. California Attorney General Rob Bonta is suing the Trump administration over sharing personal information from families getting federal welfare benefits. Bonta says the administration wants to allow sensitive data from the Temporary Assistance for Needy Families program to be shared with the Department of Homeland Security and other agencies. The lawsuit argues the policy violates federal law and the privacy rights of Californians. He says the administration is exploiting the program to fuel its mass surveillance effort in blue states.
6: To weaponize that data, and certainly we've seen the Trump administration very willing to weaponize the machinery of government, including the United States Department of Justice, and persecuting his political opponents.
3: The Trump administration says the changes are part of its oversight program. The National Weather Service says the first week of August is going to offer, well, not much of a let up in the heat, especially in the Inland Empire here, where temps will be at or near 100 degrees all the way up to the weekend and into it. The ridge of high pressure that settled over the Southland at the end of last week is going to give way tomorrow. Looks like it's going to be replaced by some areas that might siphon monsoonal moisture out of southern Arizona. So we're going to get the humidity coming up later in the week. Forecasts say the potential for any measurable rain, though, is very limited. Extreme heat's also still being felt in the Southwest. Meteorologist Samara Theodore says there's been no let up for a week.
7: Over the next couple of days, not seeing much in the way of relief. People just need to make sure they have the alerts on their phone so they can stay safe.
3: Palm Springs topped out at 116 today. Union leaders in Canada's second biggest airline, WestJet, have reached a tentative agreement with flight attendants to end a strike. That means flight attendants will be compensated for work they do before planes take off. Union President Alia Hussein says it now goes to a final vote among the members.
18: We'll have the opportunity to put together some slideshows and presentations. We're going to take it out to our membership, and we have to have that ratified within 30 days.
3: Strike over the weekend led to hundreds of flight cancellations, thousands of passengers being stranded. And as oil prices sink on hopes there could be a deal coming at some point in Iran, some say gas prices could hit a new record this week. Patrick Dahan with the gas pricing site Gas Buddy says no matter what happens in Iran, if prices stay close to where they are now, we're likely to hit a new record soon.
20: After August 8th, if the national average is still above the $4 mark, it'll be the latest in the calendar year that we've ever seen that $4 a gallon mark still stick around.
3: The average price of a gallon of regular is now $5.71 LA County, $5.67 Orange County. That's the highest level in more than 6 weeks. Microsoft's put out a security warning about hotel Wi-Fi. ABC's Elizabeth Schulze says Microsoft's pointing the finger at Russia that it says is using phony sign-in pages to break into accounts.
8: Microsoft says you should assume that public and hotel Wi-Fi networks might not be trustworthy. Using your phone as a hotspot is a safer option, but make sure that you check your plan's data allowance first.
3: She says, if you're using, you know, Microsoft 365, consider passwordless login options like passkeys or multi-factor authentication. Southland weather from KFI. Clouds moving in through the night. Comfy temperatures below 60 degrees. Clearing up tomorrow and a tick or two cooler. Still going to be, you know, hot. Close to 80 at the beaches. Close to 90 Metro LA Orange County. Above 110 out there near Palm Springs. Above 90 in the San Fernando Valley. Around 105 in the Antelope Valley. Another degree or two cooler through midweek, but it's still going to be hot out there, and we'll get that degree or two of cooling back up again by the time we get to the weekend. Right now, 75 Laguna Beach, 79 Orange, 89 West Covina, and 80 in Thousand Oaks. There's a crash in Studio City.
9: This one's on the southbound side of the 101, just before the 170, right in between the 170 and Laurel Canyon. About four cars got into it. Middle lanes have been blocked, and at last check, traffic was pretty slow moving, not quite from Coldwater, but it looks like it's pushing pretty close to Coldwater now. It's pretty dense and slow there. Now, debris across all lanes, according to the Highway Patrol, and they may need to run a brake. That's the Highway Patrol slowing down all lanes so they can scoot everything off to the shoulder. If you see it, pound 250, keyword KFI traffic. The northbound side of the 101 seems to be doing just fine for now, and that drive is going to be crowded in Pomona for the 71 southbound, and leaving the 10, looking better by Mission Boulevard, and Caltrans setting up shop in Riverside on the 215 northbound approaching University. That's keeping you on the brakes, getting away from Eucalyptus. With Southern California's most accurate traffic reports, I'm Angel Martinez.
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1: Hey, how's everybody?
0: Good. Just hanging out, man. Just hanging out. All right, we've got some other news for you here. We have, unfortunately, there's been some craziness at In-N-Out. There's a shooting at In-N-Out. Who is doing this? Who's fighting and shooting at In-N-Out? The greatest burger place in the world. We cannot possibly let In-N-Out go down this road.
2: Well, the moments immediately after caught on camera, people fleeing the scene, literally running for their lives. Three people were killed. Seven others were injured when the gunman started shooting at the In-N-Out in Twin Falls, Idaho. In brand new reporting, the New York Times identifies a California native, this man, Christopher Klonch, as one of the victims killed. His sister, who shared those details, lives in Rosamond, north of Lancaster. In this video you're seeing here, showing one of the two men being hailed as heroes, an off-duty state trooper and an armed citizen returning fire and likely saving lives.
0: Yeah, that's what you get, you know, in these small towns outside of L.A. You go to Idaho, and guys are you know, armed to the teeth. And when a guy starts shooting, they bring out their guns.
2: And likely saving lives.
3: We want to take a moment and commend the actions of the off-duty officer and the citizen and their heroic action to stop this incident.
0: That's right. They should get the key to the city for this.
3: We believe their actions helped drive the suspect away from the scene, preventing further casualties.
2: Well, this In-N-Out location had only been open for about a week, drawing big crowds. Among those there was a local woman. She's 24 years old, an employee who had been selected to help train employees at this new location.
0: Oh, okay. So what In-N-Out does, I've read up about this on In-N-Out, Mark, because you're probably not at In-N-Out.
4: No, but you, I thought of you actually when this happened, because yeah, I know you're
0: you always feel safe at In-N-Out.
4: Yeah.
0: Always.
4: You're kind of like, that's your church.
0: That's In-N-Out. Right.
4: Yeah.
0: So what In-N-Out does is they take their best of their best, and they'll send them up, in this case, to Twin Falls, Idaho. And they'll sit there with these new employees, the new manager, the new cook, the new, the new fry guy, the new shake guy. And they'll sit there and train them and train them and train them until they feel like they can handle it on their own. And then they'll go back to Sacramento or Fresno, wherever they're from. And this poor young girl was training people at In-N-Out, and she got killed. You know, this mother and father, you know, when you say that, you know, you tell your parents you're going to Idaho, Twin Falls, to open up an In-N-Out, they probably thought, wow, at least she'll be safe up there. Maybe not in Fresno or Sacramento, but at least our baby will be safe up in Twin Falls, Idaho. And then when you get that news, I don't know how you wake up the next day.
4: And what was the story? Why did this guy open fire?
0: They don't know. They don't know why he did it.
2: We spoke to her parents in West Covina, her dad, stepdad, I should say, describing that very first phone call.
5: She's like hysterical, and she's like, you know, I'm here. I'm okay.
0: Okay, this is the other girl. There were two girls there. One got shot and killed, and this girl made it. And the parents have got to just be besides themselves, you know, worried to death.
5: I'm on my friend's phone. We're hiding next door.
0: Oh.
5: There's a guy, they're shooting. And I was like, okay, are the police there? The police are there. You need to breathe. You need to calm down. I need to take a really deep breath. She's hyperventilating.
6: Oh, mommy, I'm alive. I'm not hurt. That was it.
0: Can you imagine hearing that from your daughter?
6: Yes. Mommy, I'm alive. I'm not hurt. That was it.
0: How do you not just break down?
2: Well, police say the 24-year-old shooter, identified as Chad Williams, died by a self-inflicted gunshot wound at the scene. Investigators, they are still working to pin down a motive for the shooting.
0: Yeah, that'll be interesting to find out what goes on there. That is just...
4: How old was the kid who shot it up?
0: I don't know.
4: He wasn't old. He was
0: 20s or 30s. But that woman who owns... Is her name Lindsay? Who owns In-N-Out.
7: Yeah, Lindsay Snyder.
0: Yeah, she's going to put a stop to this. But I don't know if they're going to go the route that King Taco went. King Taco had some problems at some of their stores, so they hired an armed guard at every one of their restaurants. If that King Taco is open, there's an armed guard at that King Taco. And that seems to have done the trick. Now, I hope In-N-Out doesn't have to do that, but I've never in my life felt unsafe in that parking lot or in a line at In-N-Out. Never. And now that's, you know, it's been shattered. It's not just that incident, too. There was an 18-year-old who was stabbed during a fight up in Northern California. And then everybody on social media, you saw the In-N-Out in Tempe, Arizona, a couple weeks ago, where there was a big brawl inside. A lot of kids fighting. So, the world's going crazy.
4: Wow.
0: You're not safe at In-N-Out. It's unreal. It really is unbelievable. All right, some crime, local crime here in Van Nuys. What's going on?
7: Well, a man found shot to death in the middle of a street in Van Nuys, and right now that killer is still out there.
4: God, there's a lot of shooting going on.
0: It's unreal. And this is a pretty good, this is a decent area. It's out near the Van Nuys Airport. I went to school there at Birmingham High School. That's where Hart's Coffee Shop is in that area that's been there for 50 years. Mm-hmm. And now they're closing.
7: No, a woman who lives in this neighborhood says she heard what sounded like three gunshots just before 1:30 this morning. But when she looked outside, she didn't see anything. Well, it was almost an hour later.
0: I wonder how long she gave that. You know, she looked out her window. I don't see anything. Back to bed.
7: But when she looked outside, she didn't see anything. Well, it was almost an hour later that a couple saw the body in the street. That couple thought the man might have been stabbed, but when officers arrived, they saw shell casings and determined the victim had, in fact, been shot several times.
0: How about that? A decent area, right? Just south of the Van Nuys Airport.
8: I was going to park the car over there, and then me and my husband found him. I think it was faking, I don't know. I didn't get off. We didn't get off to what's going on. And then my husband says the body was have blood in the head. I don't know.
7: Well, that man has not been identified just yet. Police don't know if he lived in the area or not. Investigators are now trying to see if there's any security video in the neighborhood that might actually show the suspect or provide some clues as to what happened right before that shooting.
0: Mm. Oh, that's crazy. I like the woman giving the description, though. Of the area.
8: I was going to park the car over there.
0: Right.
8: And then me and my husband found him. I think it was faking. I don't know. I didn't get off. We didn't get off to what's going on. And then my husband says the body was have blood in the head. I don't know.
0: Oh, my God. What's going on?
4: Man. I mean, you know.
0: The worst. And all this, you know, crime and violence and.
4: It's madness. It really is.
0: It really is. All right, let's do a positive story here real quick, and then we got to take a break. There is the Powerball tonight. Powerball, $800 million.
9: Well, today you have a chance to become a millionaire after nobody won the Powerball jackpot in Saturday's drawing. So it's now skyrocketed to an estimated $748 million. That's a $325 million cash value. There was still a big winner in Southern California over the weekend. A ticket worth more than $809,000 was sold at the Chevron station on West Olympic Boulevard in West L.A.
4: Wow. I know that station. That's where I used to pay off my bookie.
0: No way.
4: No kid, really.
0: Is that right?
4: Yeah, that exact station.
0: Wow.
4: Oh, my God. That's a big money gas station.
0: You would just meet him there and give him cash?
4: I'd meet him there every Tuesday, and I'd give him an envelope of money because I was a loser and still am.
0: Right.
4: Yeah. And
0: did he ever pay you?
4: Maybe, you know, one out of seven times. I mean, it was I was profoundly bad. I'm a loser in gambling. But it was at that gas station that we met. We met every Tuesday.
0: Didn't he recognize you at some point?
4: Oh, no. I asked because I was concerned about him recognizing because I was all dressed up for the news. I had a coat and tie on and stuff. And I said to the guy, Ricky was his name. I said, hey, Ricky, this guy, because it was like his runner, this guy doesn't know who I am or anything. I just feel a little awkward. It's kind of humiliating that I got it. He said, no. He said, Mark, this guy doesn't even have, you know, he doesn't even have a TV. He drove this white beater car. It seemed believable.
0: Yeah.
4: But then the next week, he pulls up to that gas station, the same one that sold that winner. He pulls in his white beater car and gets out of the car with a little girl. She might have been 8, 7.
0: He's bringing his daughter to pick up bookie?
4: I didn't know who she was at the time.
0: Wow.
4: And they walk over to me, and he says, Mark, could you take a picture with my daughter? I thought, doesn't have a TV. Oh, doesn't have a TV. Come on.
0: Oh,
4: and I said, can I give your daughter the envelope and we take a picture of that? But that was at that gas station.
0: Across the station?
4: Yeah.
0: From Fox?
4: Across the way from Fox.
0: Wow.
4: Right there. That's a
0: and
4: hot
0: station.
4: That wasn't
0: rock bottom with gambling, huh? That
4: oh,
0: the
4: no.
0: 8-year-old daughter recognizes you from Fox News as the dancing weatherman?
4: I don't know that she recognized or that he did.
0: Giving her dad a big envelope of cash?
4: Pretty pathetic, you're right. Yeah, I gotta say.
0: With your Kleenex in your collar.
4: The makeup is a collar. Yeah, I was a pretty pathetic, sir.
0: but that's when you were at Mark TV.
4: Yeah, I was at Mark Thompson TV. That's what I am still on Instagram. Oh. But you're right. And then I've been off TV like 2 years here with Timmy hanging out. And he said, so what's your Twitter handle? And I said, Mark Thompson TV. He said, oh, you think it's about time you drop the TV? I mean, you're not on anymore. What a nice guy.
0: I didn't mean to insult you. I just wanted to be able to people to find you easier.
4: Sure.
0: You
4: know?
0: And they're not going to find you if you're still with the TV.
4: I understand. No.
0: All right.
10: Because you're not there, Mark.
4: You're not on the TV anymore.
10: You know, the television. Yeah.
4: How come you're not on anymore, by the way?
0: Yeah. Well, you know what? Less bookies, kids will follow you.
4: Yeah.
0: Now without the TV. All right. We're live on KFI. I know, Pelio. It just sucks. More now with Crouch.
11: Sheriff's deputies taking a barricaded man into custody after an hours-long standoff in Compton early this morning. President Trump is set to headline a Republican National Committee dinner at Trump National Golf Club in L.A. tomorrow. He'll then head to Las Vegas after that to speak at Red Rock Casino. 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
0: That's the horn of the cruise ship. 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
12: This one's on the 101 southbound. Coming up just past Laurel Canyon, the 3 right lanes have been blocked and delays are jamming up away from Coldwater Canyon. Now, the drive beyond the wreck looks really good all the way into downtown Los Angeles. I'm also checking out a problem in South LA. This is the 110 northbound coming right up on Adams. And it looks like it's hard to say if it's a crash or just a stall. But it's blocking lanes and sending the drive back from almost Martin Luther King Jr. Boulevard. If you see it, #250, keyword KFI traffic. With Southern California's most accurate traffic reports, I'm Angel Martinez.
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0: Ooh. I just saw something on TV. You see that, Stefouche? You see it, Thompson? It was Jack in the Box, their 75th anniversary, two tacos for 75 cents.
4: Oh,
28: yeah, I've seen those.
0: I don't know how you beat that.
28: Yeah, right.
0: Let's go.
4: These anniversaries, Cantor's just did big. The Cantor's Deli, you know, in L.A.
0: Yeah.
4: It's their, I want to say like 90th anniversary, something crazy. or it's their 50th, and for 90 cents, they're selling the pastrami sandwiches today.
0: Oh, they really? For,
4: yeah. I mean, it's crazy. Let me see if I can find
0: it. Let's go.
4: I mean, it really... oh, it's in the folder already.
0: What is it listed under?
1: Cantor's.
2: It's the 95th anniversary.
4: Thank you. 95th anniversary.
0: Really? All right. 95th anniversary. I'll get it.
2: Shout out to my old friend, Josh Cantor.
4: Wow.
0: Did you know Josh Cantor?
2: Yeah, but he's removed from the deli family. He's a cousin.
4: Cantor's Deli, turning back the clock to celebrate 95 years in Los Angeles. Customers can buy the deli's signature hot pastrami sandwich for 95 cents.
0: Wow.
4: This is a one-night promotion. It's going on right now while I'm speaking.
0: Stefush, what else would it be listed under? Because it's not under Cantor's.
4: It's available from 6 p.m. to midnight.
0: Okay, we can still get one.
4: That's what I mean.
0: Let's go.
4: There you go.
0: Cantor's Deli.
4: And if you're a vegan, you're thinking, well, I can't.
1: 95 cents, that's why.
4: I can't take the pastrami sandwich. But customers may substitute Mrs. Goldfarb's plant-based corned beef in place of the pastrami.
0: Oh, pain in the ass.
4: I may go down there and do that.
2: I'll join you.
0: Pain in the ass, people. You know what? When Cantor started, you people didn't exist.
4: How dare you?
2: How dare you?
0: Well, is that true?
4: I don't think it is true. Well, I think we did exist, but we had to operate in the shadows. Yeah.
0: Yeah, now you're a-holes and
4: yeah, now I'm right up front with my a-holiness.
0: Yeah. All right, here we go. You can go to Cantor's Deli. Imagine line will be around the block, you know, people trying to get a sandwich for 95 cents. And I'm going after the show. I'm being
3: Well, do you remember the last time that you ate a meal for just 95 cents?
0: Yeah. Del Taco, two nights ago.
3: We're not just talking about a few snacks, but a full, proper meal. And tonight, you can eat like it's just 1931.
5: Yes, an L.A. classic turning 95 years young. And to celebrate...
0: Oh, that term. God almighty.
5: Turning 95 years young.
0: Young? They're not. They're old.
5: And to celebrate, they're thanking the customers with a great deal. Our Chris Christie is live over Cantor's Deli in the Fairfax.
0: They sent the helicopter.
4: They sent in the chopper for
0: over
4: that.
0: Cantor's. This is great.
5: District as a line is already forming. Chris?
6: Yeah, that's right, Michelle. We are over the Fairfax Foodie Institution, where if you take a look right downstairs, you can see about 100 people in line for the Cantor's 95th anniversary, opening their doors in 1931, celebrating tonight with a big bargain. A 95-cent pastrami sandwich on a Monday night. What could be better? And for this community, you can see they are coming out in big numbers, lining up for that 95-cent sandwich.
0: You know, the problem with 95-cent sandwich is it brings out all the guys who have just 95 cents left. You know what I mean?
4: Yeah.
0: Guys,
4: the bargain hunters?
0: Yeah, he wants change from the dollar.
4: Yeah, they're not wrapped up in the nostalgia of it.
0: No, they're
4: really
0: not.
4: Looking at...
0: they're just looking at one more meal.
4: A place they can use their last dollar.
0: Right, and before they can urinate in the alley.
6: Nice. Which will start being served.
0: Do you think there's more urine in the alley tonight behind Cantor's than normal?
4: It's a provocative question.
0: Or maybe those, I don't know, night soil tomatoes.
6: Which will start being served at 6 o'clock. Reporting.
0: Okay. So they start at 6. It's going to go until midnight. You can get a sandwich. I don't know if you have to eat it there or not. I don't know if you can get it to go.
4: Yeah, you have to. It's for dining in only.
0: Oh, I see. Yeah, because they want guy you know, stroll in and get 40 to go.
4: Exactly.
6: Reporting live from Air 7. Chris Christie, ABC 7, Eyewitness News.
4: I love that they sent in the chopper for Cantor's 95th.
0: Do you think they ordered extra pastrami so they don't run out tonight?
4: I'm betting they did.
5: Yeah. One of our news vans is down there.
0: They sent a copter and the news van.
4: Wow, they really dispatched it.
0: Wow.
5: Man. One of our news vans is down there, so our crew on the ground needs to bring us back some delicious
0: stuff. You can't
4: do
0: that.
4: That's not the way it works. Don't you listen to the story?
0: Can't do it. Can't do it. Can't work with them. Can't
4: it's
0: coach them.
4: Dine-in customers only.
0: Can't do it.
5: Sandwiches. Chris, thank
6: Send
5: you for
6: that. Send one up here.
5: All right. We got you, Chris.
0: That'd be great.
1: No, you don't.
0: Launch one up in the helicopter and get caught in the blade. Bang.
4: It's like Happy Talk 101.
0: Yeah.
4: I like you'll be bringing them some back to us in the studio, won't you? Oh, yes, I would. I'd like some up here, too, if you wouldn't mind.
1: Where's Michael Strahan?
0: 82 degrees out there in Miracle Mile. We should go tonight.
4: We should.
0: You know?
4: Till midnight.
0: Till midnight. It's on Fairfax between Melrose and Beverly.
4: It is, wouldn't you call that like the heart of the Fairfax district? Or
0: yeah, I would call that. Yeah. I bet
4: right across the street from where your dad used to work.
0: That's right. Where do you live, Nikki? Are you near Cantor's Deli?
2: I love Cantor's, but I'm on the west side. I go to Cantor's just because it's the best.
0: Yeah.
2: My favorite.
0: The last time I went to Cantor's, I was with my wife. We went to a funeral together, and then we were going to go to Cantor's afterwards. And I put in on the Waze to get to Cantor's, and it says, oh, there's a little traffic around Cantor's. And then my wife has this Citizen app.
4: Oh, yeah.
0: So she looked up to see if it was an accident. It wasn't an accident. A guy was stabbed in the front entrance of Cantor's Deli.
4: No, that'll take care of it.
2: Do you like the kibbutz room next door?
0: Wait a minute. Wait, hold on a second. I said a guy was stabbed.
4: Yeah.
2: That's always stabbings around.
4: That'll kill your buzz.
0: In the entrance of that restaurant. And then you asked me what?
2: Do you know they've got the bar in Kansas called the Kibbutz Room?
0: I did not know that.
2: There's a bar inside.
0: Really?
2: Yeah.
0: Called the Kibbutz Room.
2: The Kibbutz Room. And I think it goes for like 24/7. It's a really cool dive bar.
0: Really?
2: Yeah.
0: We'll have to check that out.
2: You go in the front entrance and you go
4: towards
2: the back. Just
4: stepped over the stabbed guy.
2: Yeah, step over the stabbed guy. And you go to the right and there's a doorway and it leads to the Kibbutz Room, which is the Kansas bar.
0: Do you think one of the angry waitresses stabbed that guy?
2: 100%.
0: And what do you think came first? Do they hire angry women?

0: Martindale, KFI News.
1: Trump media has just launched a new feature giving subscribers early access to the president's social media posts. Businesses can pay up to $100,000 a month for the real-time feed. Critics say traders could profit, and it's basically insider trading because Trump often announces major policy decisions on Truth Social first. Hofstra Law Professor James Sample says it raises insider trading concerns.
2: This is a remarkable effort to monetize the presidency in a way that we've never seen before.
1: Senator Adam Schiff from here in California, Massachusetts Senator Elizabeth Warren are calling on the Securities and Exchange Commission to investigate. Patchy clouds, comfy temps overnight, gradual clearing tomorrow, and a little cooler, and then a smidge cooler even through midweek before we get that smidge back up just a little bit for the weekend. Right now, 73 in Culver City, 76 in Santa Ana. They're working in Santa Ana.
3: This is a work zone on the 55 northbound. Coming up on Edinger, you've got Caltrans crews on the scene. Some lane restrictions in place, and that drive is slow moving, getting away from MacArthur Boulevard. We're also checking out some more traffic as a result of a work zone. This is in Riverside, 215 northbound. Coming up on University, same thing. Caltrans, lane restrictions, some pretty slow traffic getting away from Eucalyptus. Let's look at some heavy delays in the Cajon Pass. 15 northbound. From Kenwood to Cleghorn, better after that to the 138. And that crash in Studio City, 101 southbound, coming up at Laurel Canyon. At last check, the three right lanes were blocked, sending you back from Coldwater. With Southern California's most accurate traffic reports, I'm Angel Martinez.
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1: Woo-hoo!
0: And that Powerball is around the corner. When do they draw those numbers for that Powerball? Because I got to pick that up.
1: Yeah, you need that Powerball, do you?
0: I do. Let me see what a Powerball draw.
1: Yeah.
0: What time? Because I'm in on this thing tonight.
1: Yeah. Why not?
0: All right, so it's at 11 o'clock. So they already drew the numbers. They drew the numbers about 38 minutes ago.
1: Mm.
0: So I can tell you if I'm in or out.
1: You have a ticket, though.
0: Yeah, I have 20.
2: It still says results pending.
0: Right, but what are they? I got to find out these numbers. All right, here are the numbers for tonight's drawing. This is Monday, August 3rd, 2026. Here are your numbers. If you got all these right, you could potentially be a multi-millionaire, unless 900 people got the same ticket.
1: Mm.
0: Number 8, 30. So number 8, number 30, number 41, number 48, number 54, and your red ball is 4. So 8, 30, 41, 48, 54. And your big red ball is 4.
2: I think usually they know pretty instantly if there's a winner. And usually if there is no winner, it pretty quickly says next drawing
0: right,
2: is this amount on this day. But usually when it says results pending for this long as it has, a good half hour now, that's usually a sign that at least one ticket's won.
0: No,
2: usually.
0: Buddy, I have a different experience. I think it's at least 2 hours of going through all those numbers, because they got to go into all those states' computers and
2: I think they know the numbers pretty quick, though, don't they?
0: No, but I've waited sometimes till almost 11 o'clock until they say no winners.
2: Really?
0: Because I keep checking, update. I'm in. This is plan A for me, you know? This is
1: really? I didn't realize that.
2: How many tickets are you buying?
0: I have 10 tickets, so I have $20 worth. And by the way, I would like less laughing and kinder to me in case I won, because that's not going to bode well for you.
1: You're not wrong. We should probably
2: There was some data that showed of the people who won. Did they buy a lot and did they play often? That type of thing. The patterns of people that have won.
0: Yeah,
1: that's a great, great thing. We need data.
0: Yeah. You know, what's irritating is the guy just bought one. He hasn't purchased it in 30 years.
2: And did he pick the numbers, or was it a quick pick? You know, that type of thing.
0: I saw a guy last night at 7-Eleven. He was doing the lottery shuffle in front of me. I just wanted a Coke and get out of there. And this guy's like, let me have two of those, one of this. Check this ticket again. Give me the Powerball.
2: Yeah.
0: No, give me another one.
2: Those people that come in with their own pencils because they're checking things.
0: Right.
2: And they got to put it behind their ear as they're like, let me see here.
0: And they all have a pouch.
2: Yes.
0: He's got a pouch. And the pouch comes out, you're euchred. You're going to be at 7-Eleven for quite some time.
1: What was the true story movie with Bryan Cranston, and who was the other star that was in it, about the couple that figured out the lottery pattern?
0: Oh, yeah, that was a true story, wasn't it?
1: Yeah, it was a true story.
0: Have you noticed that these 7-Elevens all over the city now, they all have signs out in front, new lower prices under new management. Have you seen that? Almost every 7-Eleven now has a big sign, under new management, new lower prices. I don't know what that means, but
1: that's, I guess, Jerry and Marge Go Large is what it's called.
0: Oh, is that right?
1: Yeah. They won millions and found a mathematical loophole in the state lottery.
0: Wow.
1: And revitalized their small Michigan town.
0: That's great.
1: It's really a great movie. But, you know, you're right about the 7-Eleven thing. 7-Eleven's got a little bit of a problem. Don't you agree, Tim? It's kind of become a little bit of a homelessville, you know, right?
0: A little bit?
1: Yeah, you know what I'm saying? It's like...
0: You know what else it bothers me about 7-Eleven? And I go there often, so I guess it doesn't bother me that much. But I am constantly feeling like I'm a suspect when I walk in there. Like they're suspicious of me.
1: Yeah.
0: You know, the guy keeps an eye on me. He's like, hey, how you doing? What are you looking for? I'm like, I'm just browsing. Not really
1: I'm
0: looking
1: just browsing.
0: For anything yet.
1: You don't hear that much.
0: When I need something, though, I'll definitely signal you for your expertise.
3: Oh, yeah. And then all of a sudden, they need to start stocking stuff on the same aisle right. that you're looking at things
1: I
3: on.
1: Yeah. I don't have this experience.
0: And really? Then you ask them, I go, hey, how long has that hot dog been spinning like that? It looks like that's been on there for quite some time. And have you had the rolled tacos? Is that something you survived? Could I survive it as well? Oh, get out. Well, go. Okay, I'm out of here. You know.
2: One brown banana in a basket at the front.
0: Right. And everything tastes like vanilla coffee, even though you didn't want it. Like, oh, can I just have regular coffee? No, vanilla. We got vanilla. Like, all right. All right.
1: God,
0: all
1: that's
0: right.
1: funny.
0: All right. Anyway, go get a 95-cent sandwich at Cantor's Deli.
1: Till midnight.
0: But you have to eat it there, and there's already a line, so you may not be able to get in. You know, if you get
1: still
0: line,
1: a line, probably. I guess
0: because people would be casual about it. They're not going to quickly eat that sandwich.
1: This is probably prime time for, you know.
0: I wonder what the line's like right now. Let's call
1: I'm sure Chanters. They move you around. I'm, you know, they move you along.
0: Let me see. You think, all right, here's a, not a whip around, but I'm going to call Cantor's Deli. Do you think somebody picks up?
4: Yes.
0: Really?
4: Yeah.
0: Okay, I'm going to say no. All right, just because we can't both say yes.
5: Or they're going to put you on hold for a long time. Forget well, about you.
0: I'll yeah, do but, it on speaker.
2: But it's Cantor's, hold, please.
1: But do they pick up is the question.
0: I say no.
1: I think they will.
0: Okay, 20, let me see. 20, 30. Okay, here it is. On speaker, I'm calling Cantor's. See if they pick up. Ding dong with these people. Here we go. Cantor's Deli.
6: Two ringy dingy. Three ringy dingy.
0: You're losing, Nikki. Losing us.
4: Oh, gosh. I never lose.
6: Wow. Hello?
7: Hello?
0: That's not them. It just rings off the hook?
1: Wow. Not even a machine.
8: Cantor's.
0: Oh! Yes! Babu!
4: Yes!
0: What time?
8: What do you have to do?
1: Is there much of a line? Ask if there's a long outside. Line.
0: Did you hear what he just said? What did
1: he say?
0: He goes, you have nothing else to do to call me. And he hung up on me.
1: No, he didn't. Yeah. He never said that.
2: There was too much of a fanfare when he finally
0: said, you have anything else to do, you call me?
1: Because
0: he thought his big phony phone call.
1: Oh, and I see.
0: Guy could have been on the air promoting his restaurant.
6: Most having, most speaking.
0: And you little. I guess he gets enough of that crap where he suspects everybody's banging right. on him. You know, wouldn't you give that an extra breath just to see what the guy wanted?
1: Adam Sandler used to do, I saw him once at the Improv in Hollywood, and he did a thing where he called Cantor's. It was a crank call. I can't remember what the bit was beyond that, but I'm guessing that they get a lot of cranks. You know what I mean? So the guy might be kind of spring-loaded to to hang up.
0: But you know what? He's already dealing with 1,000 people, hungry people in line who have 95 cents on them.
1: It's not...
0: You know,
1: it's not a day that he
0: I would rather the sandwich be $28 and the line disappear.
1: Yeah, exactly. You know? Yeah, that's right. Get rid of the riffraff. <That's right. laughs> It's a special day for the moneyed elites at Cantor's.
0: You know what? There should be there's poor day now, but there should be rich day.
1: Yeah.
0: Where every sandwich is $400.
1: Yeah, it's rich person day.
0: Yeah, and you can get in there and enjoy yourself. Without having to sit around a guy who's got 95 cents on it.
1: Sell yourself with the hoi polloi. Come in for a $400 meal.
0: That's correct. All right. We're live on KFI. It's Conway and Thompson. More now with Crows.
2: LA County and federal law enforcement say they've recovered more than 1,300 pounds of methamphetamine worth about $12 million and 20,000 fentanyl pills in a remote desert area in LA County. LA County lifeguards say more than 700 people were rescued over the weekend after nearly 2,000 rescues the previous weekend. We'll take a look at the 101 freeway next.
0: Let's talk about me. Oh, I'm sorry. Let's talk about the cruise. All right, we're going to a cruise at the travel store. 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It's going to be on the Oceana Cruise Line. 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How do you say it? Caribbean or Caribbean?
1: I think either is acceptable.
0: All right. 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
2: From your Toyota Dealers Traffic Center, we make it easy. There's a crash in Studio City.
3: It's on that 101 southbound coming up at Laurel Canyon. That's where the three right lanes have been off limits. They're waiting for the tow trucks to hook up these wrecks and haul them away. Big delays backing up away from Coldwater Canyon. Also, we've had a bunch of work zones that are setting up, and that's causing a slow drive like this one in Riverside, North 215, coming up at University. That's where Caltrans is on the scene. You're on the brakes away from Eucalyptus. And it looks like they may be working on the southbound side as well. That's pushing you back from the 60-215. With Southern California's most accurate traffic reports, I'm Angel Martinez.
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12: What's happening, fellow sports fans? It's Andy West. Let's look back on this day in sports history. August 4th. We'll start today in 1982, where Joel Youngblood becomes the only player in Major League Baseball history to play and get hits for two different teams in two different cities on the same day. In the afternoon, his hit drives in the winning run for the New York Mets in a 7-4 victory at Chicago. After the game, he's traded to the Montreal Expos and plays that night in Philadelphia. He enters the game in right field in the fourth inning and later gets a single. Today in 1985, future Hall of Famer infielder Rod Carew of the California Angels singles off Minnesota's Frank Viola to collect his 3,000th career hit. The Angels win 6-5. 1985 was his last season, and he finished his career with 3,053 hits. And we'll stick with baseball. Today in 2010, on the anniversary of his 500th home run in 2007, Alex Rodriguez hits his 600th home run and becomes the youngest player to attain that milestone. His two-run first-inning shot off Toronto's Sean Markham put New York ahead, and the Yankees coasted to a 5-1 victory over the Blue Jays.
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0: KFI AM 640. It's the Conway Show. I just talked to the guy at Cantor's Deli. I said, hey. And he goes, hey. And I said, we weren't doing a phony phone call. We just were on KFI. He goes, oh, I've heard of KFI. And I said, you want to come on and talk about Cantor's? You want to come on with us? And he goes, we have our own press here. Everybody from the Channel 2, 4, 5, they're all here. Like, we don't need you. I'm like, oh, all right. And he said, but the owner, I said, are the owners there? And he said, yeah, the owners are right here. I said, you want to ask them if they want to come on? He goes, buddy, we're super busy. And he bang, click.
1: Well, I mean, they've got a line down the block.
0: I know, but if we're in St. Louis and a radio, the number one talk show in evenings called and said, hey, you want to come on the air? They would jump over each other to try to get on the
1: air. All right, you know what? I'll call you out on that. Let's call St. Louis right now.
0: I bet you they would.
1: St. Louis.
0: 100%.
1: All right.
0: But here in L.A., it's like, nah, buddy, you're on AM radio, F off.
1: I wouldn't read too much into it, Timmy. It's a big night over there. I wouldn't read that. I don't think it was anything personal about
0: AM radio. Mark, it's the number one talk show in L.A.
1: But he didn't say, oh, listen, you know, when you get on FM radio, call me. He didn't say that.
0: That's what he implied.
1: I think you took it a little too personal.
0: So he said if you get in line right now, the line's super long, but if you get in line right now, you'll definitely get in before midnight. I wonder if they honor everybody in line, you know, because they're open. Oh. Nikki, what time? You seem to know a lot about this Kibitz Room and out this deli. What time are they open till?
14: I thought it was 24/7.
0: Oh, okay, maybe. I don't trust that.
14: You don't trust me or you don't trust that?
0: 24/7 a day for a restaurant?
14: Yum, best.
0: Really?
1: Let me see. It's a knowable thing.
0: That restaurant is not great food, but it needs a shoe shine. Needs somebody with some Lysol in there and maybe a broom.
1: Cantor's hours are...
0: I think they're open 24 hours.
1: 24 hours.
0: Okay. Wow. So if you're in line by midnight, do they have to honor you and give you that pastrami sandwich for 95 cents? I don't know. Maybe.
1: Now wait a minute. Monday through Friday from 6 a.m. to 11:30. 24 hours on Saturday. Saturday's the only day they're on 24.
0: You know what's really... The cabbage soup is great there. Have you ever had that? The cabbage soup?
1: No, I'll get it next time I'm there.
0: Get it with beef. It's better.
1: They mentioned the Kibitz Room. It's up until 2 a.m.
0: Is that right?
1: Yeah.
0: Wow.
14: That place is classic.
0: So go to Cantor's right now, 95 cents. And you'll be in the...
1: Get a pastrami sandwich for 95 cents, but you have to eat it there.
0: Yeah, you can't take it. I mean, I guess you can take it eventually when you get it, but you have to at least order it.
1: Start it there.
0: While you're sitting there. But that is...
1: Because they're 95 years old. Yeah, that's the reason they're
0: doing it. I like that. And they're in good shape. You know what's not in good shape? Hart's Diner on Balboa and Satakoi.
1: No.
0: That diner has been there for 50 years. I went to Birmingham High School, which is exactly a mile and a half from that diner. I've never heard of this place. And they're closing on August 9th. Maybe you know this place. Hart's Coffee Shop on Satakoi and Balboa. That's it. That's a wrap. They can't stay in line. Stay in business. It's too expensive.
15: The beloved diner in the San Fernando Valley is closing its doors for good. Hart's Coffee Shop on Satakoi Street near Balboa Avenue in Lake Balboa has been in business since 1979. After five decades, owners Yuk and Sue Wong say the rising costs for food, labor, and staffing shortages has forced them to close. The Wongs have resisted raising prices, leaving many menu items where they were 13 years ago. The family ultimately decided it was time to sell and retire.
0: All right, so August 9th is their final day at Hart's Coffee.
15: A GoFundMe campaign has been set up to help support their retirement.
0: Yeah, I looked at that. There's no interest in that. I think they raised like $1,200. It's horrible.
15: A developer has since purchased the property and plans to demolish the restaurant. The diner will close Sunday, August 9th.
0: Ah,
1: wow.
0: Unbelievable. All right, so Hart's Coffee Shop under GoFundMe. They want to raise $16,000, and I saw this GoFundMe on Thursday last week, and I thought, oh, there's nobody interested in that. Maybe that's why they're closing. They've only raised $1,400 on their GoFundMe. I guess nobody wants to give to a restaurant that's going out of business. GoFundMe was set up for people who are in hurting,
1: yeah,
0: in trouble. You know, they got an accident. They can't afford the cast. Or, you know, maybe their kid got into an accident. The guy can't afford the, you know, the medical bills.
1: I mean, something. Certainly those are the most compelling stories on GoFundMe.
0: Yeah, but yeah. I don't know if people are going to give to a deli or a coffee
1: right,
0: shop.
1: Right, right. Our business is going under. It depends on the business. I mean, if it was a community business like this and enough of the community cared,
0: yeah,
1: they might be able to raise that money.
0: But I guess they don't, which sucks.
1: Yeah.
0: You know, but it says, help us. I honor the 47-year legacy of Uke and Sue. Y-U-K. Is that Uke? Uke? Uke? Uke? 47 years, Hart's Coffee Shop has been more than a restaurant. It's been a home away for home, or from home, for thousands of people in the community. I guess not enough, though. And so nearly five decades, and they're going out of business. It's horrible. All right, go watch Mark Thompson's show.
1: Oh,
0: the
1: yeah.
0: Mark Thompson Show on YouTube. How many are you up to?
1: A little under 200,000.
0: Wow.
1: Yeah.
0: Do you get another plaque at 200,000?
1: No, I think the next plaque is like a million.
0: You got oh, million. No.
1: Yeah.
0: So is that something you have to buy or they just send it to you?
1: No, they send it to you. They yeah. just send it. It's kind of cool.
0: Yeah, it is cool.
1: But, I mean, already we have more than I ever thought we would. So
0: why don't you do a cruise with those people?
1: That's an idea. I mean, you seem to enjoy it, so...
0: Let's get rolling.
1: Yeah.
0: Maybe we should get your crew and my crew. We'll get on a cruise
1: I'd
0: together.
1: Love it. Yeah, that would be fun. I never expected in your story about your cruise to get the kind of like wall-to-wall love
0: crazy.
1: That you really loved it.
0: I never expected either. I expected 30 people to go, not 150.
1: But you also loved the experience. That's
0: it was awesome.
1: Mean. Yeah, so I
0: it was
1: you
0: great.
1: May convince me.
0: Thanks, Bob. All right, don't forget your official... Dodger baseball is AM 570 LA Sports. The World Champs took on the Chicago Cubs today. 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And this is all being brought to you by the great people at City of Hope. More cancer breakthroughs, more moments to celebrate life. There is not a better organization in the world than the City of Hope. I love that crew. All right, it's Conway Show. 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
2: Now, really, this is it. I'm Michael Crozier, live from the KFI 24-hour newsroom. President Trump says planned talks with Iran are the country's last chance to avoid more U.S. military strikes. He says he agreed to hold off after appeals from Iran and other Middle East countries. He says he expects the Strait of Hormuz to reopen by tomorrow as talks continue over Iran's nuclear program. Iran, though, says there are no ongoing direct talks with the U.S. ABC's Matt Rivers says Tehran is close to a deal with Oman on a temporary shipping route through the strait.
16: They do say they are getting closer to a lasting agreement with Oman. Exactly what is in that agreement, what it looks like, will be some sort of toll system. We're not sure at the moment, but it does appear that those two countries at least are getting closer toward an agreement that would obviously affect the rest of the world.
2: Trump says he will not let Iran impose fees for crossing the strait. Trump's also criticizing big oil companies, including Chevron and ExxonMobil, saying their record profits last quarter were not acceptable.
17: They're making too much money, okay? Based on a shortage, they're making too much money. I don't like it.
2: He says they've been making their money off higher gas prices and should have to give some of it back to the public. Trump's visiting the Southland and Nevada this week.
18: The fundraising trip starts in Los Angeles on Tuesday when Trump will headline a Republican National Committee dinner at Trump National Golf Club in Rancho Palos Verdes. On Wednesday, he will deliver remarks on the economy at Red Rock Casino in Las Vegas. The White House says President Trump will use the trip to spotlight his economic accomplishments and crackdown on crime, as well as raise money for the Republican Party. The California visit will be Trump's second of his second term. He last visited after the deadly Palisades and Eaton fires in early 2025 during his first week back in office. Daniel Martindale, KFI News.
2: Coalition of 25 Democratic states assuming the Trump administration over the president's latest round of tariffs. ABC's Peter Haralambo says the suit alleges Trump bypassed the legal requirements to justify the tariffs.
19: Trump's first round of tariffs under a different law was blocked by the Supreme Court in February, and the Democratic states argue these new tariffs will meet a similar fate.
2: California Attorney General Bonta is the co-lead of the coalition that filed the lawsuit. A rattlesnake's been found hiding in some kids' toys in Calabasas.
20: The kids were not home at the time and no one was injured. Los Angeles County firefighters responded to the home over the weekend. Last month, a girl in Santa Clarita was bitten when she picked up an Amazon package in her yard that was covering up a rattlesnake. She's expected to recover. Mark Mayfield, KFI News.
2: The Notre Dame Southern California college football rivalry is back on in 2030.
5: The schools have agreed to a four-game home-and-home series. Notre Dame plays in L.A. August 31st, 2030, and the Trojans visit South Bend, Indiana August 30th, 2031. The meetings in 2032 and 2033 will be played in the first 3 weeks of the season. The teams met each non-pandemic season from 1946 to 2025 in what became known as the greatest intersectional rivalry in college football. USC Athletic Director Jen Cohen said USC's historic rivalry with Notre Dame holds a special place in the history of college football, and they're happy to resume a series that means so much to the entire Trojan family. Mark Gronner, KFI News.
2: And Phil Collins says he almost died in 2024 because of alcohol. He says he stopped drinking after a previous health alert in 2012, but he started up again in 2023 when he started touring again and he ended up in the hospital. Collins says his kidneys were failing, his organs were seizing up, and he said people were visiting him to say their goodbyes, but he doesn't remember any of it. Collins says he's much healthier now and hasn't had a drink since back then. Southland weather from KFI Clouds moving in tonight. Comfy temps, lows below 60 degrees. Clearing up tomorrow in a degree or two cooler. Close to 80 at the beaches. Close to 90 at Metro LA Orange County. Above 110 out near Palm Springs. Above 90 San Fernando Valley. Around 105 in the high desert. Another degree or two cooler through midweek. And then we'll get those couple degrees back a little hotter by Friday. Right now, Irvine 73, Buena Park 77, Burbank 78. Torrance, 72 degrees. Let's check your freeways.
21: So we're going to talk about the situation in Studio City. This is a crash on the 101 South before the 134-170 interchange. As Angel mentioned earlier, the three right lanes are blocked and traffic is stopped from Coldwater Canyon. Delays of about 17 minutes in the Roland Heights area. This is on the 60 East before Fairway Drive, a stalled car in the left lane, causing slowing from at least Nogales, Boyle Heights, 5 South at Soto. This one's already in the clearing stages. And in Anaheim, same thing. It's a wreck on the 5 at northbound at Harbor Boulevard. Everything's been pushed over to the right shoulder. With Southern California's most accurate traffic reports, I'm Nancy Hernandez.
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0: It is the Conway Show. Look who is rolled in.
1: Oh, thank you, everybody. Please,
0: Mark
1: please.
0: Thompson,
1: oh,
0: man.
1: My goodness, folks, please sit down. Thank you.
0: Fresh back from Croatia.
1: Yeah, Croatia and England, Tim.
0: Wow.
1: They love us. They love us over there.
0: How hot was it over there?
1: It was hot as Hades. It was really hot, man. It was really rough. It was no fun. We walked a lot, and we took these walking tours, and the sun is just unrelenting, and the heat and humidity. But, I mean, you're seeing all these incredible things, and societies have been there for, you know, thousands of years, and you see hundreds of years of different culture and societies on top of each other, but really all you want to do is get to an air-conditioned restaurant. Oh, you know, yeah, what I mean? It's really that brutal.
0: Yeah, my sister was in Paris, and she said it was unbearable. You can't do anything.
1: Yeah.
0: They closed down the Eiffel Tower because the tower was too hot.
1: Wow.
0: How about that? Shut it down. What's going on? People are burning themselves touching it. And the people standing in line were passing out.
1: Yeah, that's not good.
0: No,
1: that's not good.
0: But I'm glad you made it back.
1: Thank you. I know that you've covered this, and so this is an awkward thing. But, you know, first of all, radio audience turns over a lot. I don't need to tell you that. And so there are many people, I think, who are kind of in the same boat that I am, who feel, oh, I miss Conway when he's talking about Alaska. So maybe you can tell a story or two about what that was like. You were on this great cruise to Alaska. It was sold out. Then they made more rooms available, and then they sold those out. So you That's were right. surrounded by all these people who loved you and who do love you. Tell me about what was the vibe on board?
0: It was the best trip in the world. And I was apprehensive over it because I get cabin fever. I like to get, like, whenever we go on vacation, I throw the crap in the room and I'm gone. You know, I have to go out and do something. I got to keep moving. And on a ship, you're either in your room or you're walking around the decks. But I absolutely 100% loved it. Everybody who showed up as a KFI listener or an iHeart employee or Travel Store employee, I couldn't have handpicked better people in any of those three categories to go on this cruise.
1: Oh, wow.
0: It was unbelievable. There was not one guy or one girl on the trip who was like drunk and loud and annoying, and it was unbelievable.
1: So now on the ship, was it you had entertainment on board?
0: Well, they used the term entertainment pretty loosely.
1: they usually have pretty good entertainment, actually.
0: Oh,
1: I
0: no.
1: think.
0: Oh, I thought you meant did I have to entertain or did I entertain?
1: No,
0: it's always about me, isn't it?
1: I met other professional. What was the professional entertainment?
0: There was a stand-up comic who was very funny.
1: Yeah,
0: Jeff Nice, I believe, is his name. Very funny dude.
1: Yeah.
0: And it's hard to be a stand-up comic on a cruise ship because you got to work clean, and you know you can't make too many jokes about the ship. Or, you know, everybody's seasick for the last 2 days.
1: Yeah, you want to be edgy, but you can't be too edgy.
0: Right, exactly. And then, you know, they had some local dancers and singers who did music from around the world. And I sat and listened to that, and I enjoyed that. I felt like I was 90. I loved it. You know, I played bingo, a little shuffleboard.
1: All right, and you did play in the casino.
0: I was eyeballing some walkers just to, you know, get the full vibe of what that's like. In well, 20 years.
1: I mean, the great thing about a cruise ship, and one of the reasons I think seniors can feel good, is you're close to food. You know where your room is. You're kind of taking it with you. You're
0: right.
1: You can do as much or as little as you want.
0: The nice thing about cruises, and this is going to sound wildly elitist, but you're around other people who respect other people. And I don't know whether that's money or, you know, they were just brought up properly. But there was no yelling, there was no fighting, there was no arguing. I didn't hear any controversy on that ship for 7 days. 7 days.
1: Were there kids there?
0: There were very few kids. I think there may have been 6 or 7 kids throughout the whole cruise.
1: Wow.
0: But even those kids were so well behaved because mom and dad were sitting right there. And if they stepped out of line, they were going to hear it. But this cruise ship, the Oceania Cruise Lines, as of January of this year, of 2026, they're saying no to kids. You have to be 18 or older to go on the ship. Now, if you've already booked a cruise, you know, a year or two from now, you can bring your kids. But if you didn't book after January this year, no kids.
1: Wow.
0: On board. Which I don't know. I don't know if that's the right vibe. I think, you know, I think if kids behave, they should be able to experience a cruise like that. And not be subjected to a, you know, cruise of 900 kids just because they're kids. I don't know. I go back and forth.
1: It's tough. I mean, you never know how well-behaved kids are going to be in any situation. So there's no way to say, like, you can bring your kids, but they have to be well-behaved. Everybody thinks their kids are, you know,
0: right,
1: darlings.
0: But I think if you bring your kids on a cruise and they don't behave, I think you pause cruising for a while until they can come around.
1: Sure.
0: It sure. can straighten out a little bit.
1: Yeah.
0: Yeah.
1: But I mean,
0: but,
1: yeah.
0: anyway. But I'm telling you, have you been, you've been on an Alaska cruise before?
1: I love twice.
0: It's like literally every day you wake up and you look at these mountains and the snow-capped mountains and the glaciers and the whales and the seals and the bears and all that stuff. It's like being in a painting.
1: I just think it's incredible, the wilderness. Did you take any excursions where you're like, I don't know, kayaking or anything?
0: We did a duck boat. You know what that is?
1: No.
0: It's a bus that turns into a boat. And the bus goes into the water, and now you're on a boat. And I've seen wow. plenty of photos from Louisiana how if there's any wind, that can go south on you pretty quickly.
1: I didn't know that. That sounds kind of cool.
0: Yeah, because it's a bus.
1: How
0: it's not a boat.
1: How many people are on the duck boat?
0: I would say there's probably about 35.
1: Oh, wow. That's
0: yeah.
1: a lot.
0: Yeah.
2: And it's a boat with wheels.
0: It's a boat with wheels, right. But it's a bus.
2: Yeah, yeah. I went on one in D.C. They went right into the Potomac, right from the tour in the mall and stuff. Yeah.
0: Right. But you've also seen stories on how that's gone south, too.
2: Yeah.
1: Well, yeah. when good times go bad.
0: Yeah, when they, you know, because, you know, you don't have a life preserver on, and all of a sudden, you know, a wind pops up and it's over. But I will say, once we got it back on the land, I felt a little better.
2: Did you get the duck call, the little thing?
0: No, I didn't.
2: You didn't get those? I'm just going to get mad on those things.
0: Okay, I will tell you a story. I hope Travel Store doesn't get pissed off about this story. But I'll just lay this on the audience. And please don't, if you know Travel Store people, please don't tell them I told this story on the air. All right? Those are the people that put the whole cruise together. So we're getting on this duck boat. And there's this awfully nice young lady, probably 19, 20, maybe 21. And her name was Abigail. And I remember that because we have a dog named Abby, and her nickname was Abby. And she was going to give the whole tour. And she has all these, you know, dumb puns, you know, water off a duck's back. Oh, I'm getting tunnel vision as I go through a tunnel. You know, all those crazy dumb things that older yeah. people enjoy. And then somebody from Travel Store says to the lady, to the young lady, hey, this guy is a radio guy from L.A., and so during your spiel, could you, like, split the microphone with him?
1: Oh, my God.
0: And I'm like, oh, my God, I can't believe this is happening. And so we take off, and I said to her, I said, this is all yours. I'm not going to interrupt at all. I said, this is...
1: You take it.
0: Yeah, you're going to have an easy day here, baby. I am not going to say a word. And I was in the front row, and I went back to the back row. I said, I'll be back here.
1: Did you? You have to, though, address the group. You must
0: yeah,
1: address...
0: Oh, yeah, yeah, yeah. No, I, yeah, yeah. Listen, Keith is a buddy of mine. He went. I've known him through the White House. And the people that I meet on the ship, the guys, let's just start with the guys. The guys are me. They're sports fans. They drink. Maybe they smoke. Nothing really bothers them. They all have a great sense of humor. They're, you know, they may not be the funniest people in the world. Like, I never said the funniest guy in the world. I just know funny when I see it. And these guys, all interesting, funny, great wives, great girlfriends, or, you know, just fantastic people. If I had to pick out of the, you know, 30, 40, 50,000 people that listen to KFI in and out on a daily basis, I would have picked every one of those 144 people to go.
1: That's terrific. Wow. That's really great.
0: It was unbelievable. It was like a touchdown. It was like a walk-off homer in just the quality of people that went.
1: Love it.
0: And I can't believe that they spent that kind of money to go on a cruise with, you know, this.
1: Yeah. You're graciously self-deprecating, but I'm sure it was fun. You started in what part of Alaska?
0: We started in Seattle,
1: uh-huh.
0: and then we go to Ketchikan, mm-hmm. and then we went to, I don't know, Sitka, and then Icy Strait Point, and we ended up in Victoria. And from, you know,
1: oh,
0: the
1: fun.
0: First day is 300 miles, second day is 300 miles, third yeah. day is 80 miles, fourth day is 500 miles, and then, you know, it's always like hundreds of miles. But the last day from Victoria to Seattle, 16 miles.
1: Yeah, they just take a long time to get there.
0: Yeah, they take forever. You know, they're going at 3 miles an hour to get there. But you've experienced this. As they go in and out of Alaska waters and international waters right into U.S. territory, they shut the casinos off.
1: Oh, yeah.
0: So you're always wondering, like, oh, we're turning the ship. Is it good? We're going to shut
1: down? Right as I'm getting down. Yeah.
0: But the casino was great. The lady that ran that place was terrific. Everybody on board. It was literally the 144 people that went on that cruise. I felt like they were family. I felt like I had some kind of weird connection to all of them, and they all felt like I felt like I've known these people forever. It was
1: now,
0: really odd.
1: Is there a reunion planned? I mean, you seem to have a lot of good spirit.
0: Let's not go crazy.
1: Okay, all right. I just wanted to see how far the good spirit went.
0: Yeah, I've said how great it was on the air.
1: Because I'd like to lead putting together kind of a reunion. I didn't realize you were so keen on it
0: easy,
1: all.
0: Easy. Why don't you get your reunion going? You know, God Almighty.
1: They're like family. I couldn't pick any bigger.
0: I know. But look, if they all called me and they were having a reunion and said, hey, you want to come by? I'd go anywhere.
1: No, I think it's great. I love it. I fully didn't expect it, too. I expected it to be, oh, man, it was, you know. And it's just the opposite. You had a great time.
0: It was incredible. And we got another cruise coming up in February.
1: Love it.
0: So I expect you to be on it.
1: I love it.
0: Go to conwaycruise.com. 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We'll start in San Juan.
1: Let's go to South America.
0: British, American Virgin Islands, then back to Miami. 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And don't miss the boat. Show, that is. Or whatever. Chick Hearn used to say. All right, we're live. It's Conway and Thompson. More Mouse Bros.
2: More than 300 people living in Boyle Heights are suing Lineage Logistics because of the hazardous smoke, ash, and ammonia in the air, along with the flies, rodents, and other pests since the fire in June. Officials in Orange County confirmed a case of measles for a toddler. No info on the kid's condition or if they were vaccinated. From your Toyota Dealers Traffic Center, we make it easy. There's a stall in Hawthorne.
21: And this one was actually switched over to an accident on the 105 West between Hawthorne and the 405. CHP is running a quick break to clear those two cars out of the way. In Ontario, we've also got a problem here on the 10 East near Milliken. A crash involving a couple of cars. The two right lanes are off limits in the Inglewood area. 405 and North Manchester Boulevard off ramp. That's blocked at the moment, all due to a broken down car in Boyle Heights. 5 South near Soto. They're still working on clearing up this problem involving 2 to 3 cars. And so they're actually in the process of moving everything to the shoulder. Tow trucks already on the scene. With Southern California's most accurate traffic reports, I'm Nancy Hernandez.
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16: Coming up after 4 o'clock tomorrow on the John Cobalt Show, Carl DeMaio, the assemblyman, his lawsuit against Rob Bonta over the title and summary of the voter ID proposition. We're going to get an answer from a judge on Thursday. We'll talk to Carl tomorrow after 4 on the John Cobalt Show.
0: KFI AM 640, it's Conway Show. Mark Thompson is here, fresh back from Croatia. And I, Mark told me something during the break that I was astonished by. Remember the movie Cocoon?
1: Because you were talking about Wilford Brimley.
0: Yeah. Cocoon was a great movie.
2: Yeah, man.
0: He was only 49 years old when he did that movie.
2: We won't ever get sick and we won't ever die.
1: Yeah, I mean, and that's that's what he's playing. A guy like who's supposed to be like close to 80.
0: Yeah, right. Everybody else was 80.
1: Yeah.
0: And he's 49, you know, because he had comedy diabetes. So that's what Steckler used to call it. Comedy diabetes. That's the one you bring on yourself with your eating habits.
1: I see.
0: You're born with type 1.
1: Right.
0: But if you smoke, drink, and, eat refrigerator yourself every night, then that's how you get comedy diabetes. And I asked a friend of mine, I said, hey, how long have you had comedy diabetes? And he said, well, me and my doctor don't refer to it as comedy diabetes.
1: Yeah, I wouldn't think so.
0: It is the one you bring on your own.
1: But you can resolve it, or I would think that you do well if you curtail a lot of that behavior. Yeah.
0: All right, speaking of curtailing some behavior, this cyclosporus is bad news, man. Now it's killing people. And when I read that headline, I said to my wife, I said, Jen, I bet this is somebody who's had 900 conditions, and this is the straw that broke the camel's milkshake.
1: Oh, I see.
0: You know what I mean?
1: That's interesting.
0: Yeah. I think this guy was suffering a lot, and then something was going to get him. And now it's the worm on the lettuce, two bits.
17: We have more breaking news. Two people have died from the cyclosporiasis outbreak in Michigan.
0: Okay, let's see if they're going to tell us that these people were on the doorstep anyway.
17: Health officials there say both people did have significant underlying health conditions that were only exacerbated from the dehydration from the parasite itself.
1: No, they were exaggerated. Exasperated?
0: Exasperated?
17: From the dehydration from the...
0: Let's see here.
17: That were only exasperated from the dehydration from the parasite itself. This all comes as the outbreak continues to grow all across the country. Taylor Farms, based here in California, the supplier of the lettuce...
0: I thought there was a negative on Taylor Farms. I thought they tested them and they came back negative.
1: You're right.
0: Worm.
1: But I think they've got nowhere else to turn. What does he say? Taylor Farms is what?
0: Taylor Farms is still on, I guess, rumored to be in the responsible party.
17: Has already issued a recall of all iceberg lettuce.
0: Well,
1: maybe they're in the woods. I don't know.
0: I was at Pavilions over the weekend.
1: Yeah.
0: Not bragging. I made a couple of bucks. I could slide in there.
1: Sure.
0: And I saw a woman grabbing a bag of shredded lettuce. And I thought, oh, she's a gambler. I love this woman. She is gambling on her future. And then right after she took the lettuce and moved on, I grabbed a bag.
1: Sure.
0: Because I like it with my sandwiches, and I just assume that they've got that under control.
1: I'm still eating it.
0: Yeah. I really enjoy it. All right, let's get an update real quickly on Jackie the Eagle.
1: This is wild, the Jackie the Eagle story.
0: She is exactly right. But I've told people, you weren't here that night, Mark, but I told people, don't spend a lot of time looking at nature because you will be radically disappointed in what you see. Like, for instance, we were up in Alaska, and a couple of people on the ship took the nature tour, and they saw a bear, a mama bear with three cubs. And they said, don't get too close to the cubs. Mom will protect them with her life. And they said and they asked everybody on the nature walk, what do you think the biggest danger is for the cubs? What do you think it is, Mark? What do you think the biggest danger for the cub is?
1: That's a great question.
0: Weather? Food?
1: I can't imagine.
0: Sharks?
1: I can't imagine predators would be an issue.
0: The one number one killer of cubs, the papa bear. The male bears that come in.
1: Wow.
0: Because when a female has cubs, she goes into a 3-year period where she doesn't want any banging around.
1: Right.
0: She is in the mama mode.
1: Sure.
0: And as long as those cubs are alive, she stays in mama mode.
1: I see.
0: So in order to get her happy again and interested again, the dad will kill the three cubs and eat them in front of her. I guess that's some kind of turn on. And then she will have sex with the male bear.
1: Let me just say, this is the worst nature show I've ever
0: I'm telling you, don't watch nature enough. You'll see stuff like that. If you want nature, go back to the Disney movies of the 60s.
1: Welcome to Wild Kingdom.
0: Or the 70s, yeah.
1: Yeah.
0: Yeah, what's his name that did Wild Kingdom? What was the guy's name?
1: It was a Mutual of Omaha, but I don't remember.
0: Mutual of Omaha's Wild Kingdom.
1: Yeah.
0: And he was in some kind of crazy helicopter, scaring the hell out of horses.
1: I think he was the real thing, though. I think he actually was into it, but I don't forget what his name
2: Marlon
1: was.
2: Marlon Perkins.
0: Oh,
2: Marlon
0: yes.
1: Perkins. So, wait a minute. So let me just get back to this. So the people came back with that news. So
0: yes.
1: And that's like, yikes.
0: Yeah, don't look at nature. Okay, now cut to Jackie the Eagle, which I stopped watching because I didn't want to, because I knew it was going to end crazy. They think that she was grabbing a fish and that her two kids wanted that fish and beat the hell out of her.
1: Wow.
0: They think that's right? They think that's what happened.
1: Her two kids turned into kinds of ingrates.
0: They're wild animals. They don't see it as mom. They see it as competition for that fish.
1: Wow.
0: Yep.
1: You talk about no thank yous.
0: That's right. But that's what nature is. Nature is you're either eating or being eaten.
1: Wow.
0: All day long.
1: Wow.
0: And that's it's not good for the faint of heart.
1: Right, I'm learning a lot tonight.
0: Thank you. Let's find out what's going on with Jackie the Eagle.
5: Live look at the Big Bear Eagle Cam. This is courtesy of our friends of Big Bear Valley. And there's no eagles. It's an empty nest right now. Beautiful day there.
0: Yeah, because the kids beat the hell out of mom.
5: New today, the Ojai Raptor Center, where Jackie is being cared for, just released this update.
0: Uh-oh, not good. Not good. Jackie update with the eagle. Not good.
5: So we're seeing Jackie and the rehabilitation that she has gone under. The eagle's condition worsens. Uh-oh. That's not what we want to hear. Today's blood
0: That's
5: work
0: right.
5: brought some difficult news. Her packed cell volume has dropped to 13%, which means her anemia has worsened since our last update.
0: Let's let her go.
1: They've got like the world that's working on her.
0: I can't believe she
1: may pass away.
0: And let her go.
5: The veterinary team is responding quickly, doing more testing. She did have some...
0: Homeless guy's listening is going, what the F? Man, I've been on the streets for 4 years, and this eagle's getting top shelf treatment.
5: Improvements along the way. Here she is with a pretty good appetite. They were talking about how feisty she got again, which is...
0: She's got tape all over her. Yeah. They had to tape her tail so she didn't... that didn't get involved with her healing. There's tape on her wings.
1: Poor thing.
0: Just let her go.
5: Very good signs of a healing eagle, and hopefully to get her back in the wild soon. But she's taken a turn. So you may recall that she was seriously ill, in critical condition.
0: She got attacked by her kids. Let's call it what it is.
5: And she got into a fight with some younger birds.
0: Yeah, her kids.
5: Last month.
0: They think it's her kids.
5: And then she was found. She was rescued. She was taken to the Ojai Raptor Center,
1: kids
5: where she
1: have
5: has
1: grown up that fast.
0: That's right.
1: They can
0: yeah
1: beat her up.
0: Yeah.
1: I wasn't. Exactly. I thought they were just born not too long ago.
0: Where's the other one? Jackie and Marlin. Who's the other eagle?

0: Deaths have been reported in Michigan due to the cyclosporiasis outbreak linked to iceberg lettuce served at Taco Bell restaurants. ABC's Yuri Benajod says death is very rare.
1: We do know that they had underlying health conditions, that they were sick in Michigan, and that dehydration may have been a cause here. And with cyclosporiasis, you can either get symptoms or not get symptoms.
0: He says cases are being reported slowing down now in Michigan. And California produces more of them than any other state, and the U.S. makes more than any other country. What? Serial killers.
2: We're number one at something horrifying. The U.S. has 18 times more serial killers than second and third place Russia and the U.K., more than 66% of the world number. The California Post says website PokerTube broke down the numbers per capita by state, and California has the most at 128, but the huge population makes it rank in the middle per capita. Wyoming's first with nearly 14 serial killers per million people, and Alaska's second with more than 12. And we know how Hannibal Lecter feels about census takers.
3: I ate his liver with some fava beans and a nice Chianti.
2: Mark Rauner, KFI News.
0: Patchy clouds, comfy temps overnight, gradually clearing up tomorrow, and a little cooler, just a degree or two, still going to be hot. And a smidge cooler midweek, and then back up that smidge by the time we hit the weekend. Right now, 67 San Juan Capistrano, 71 in Stanton. There's a crash in Ontario.
4: So this is on the 10 east at Milliken. This wreck taking up the two right lanes. It's definitely going to be jammed over in that where that 15 and the 10 meets. Looking extremely slow there. In Hawthorne, 105 west between Hawthorne and the 405. CHP still running that quick break. Hopefully clearing it up soon. Two cars involved in this collision. So all lanes are currently stopped. And that's on the 10 west between Hawthorne and the 405. In Lynnwood, a roll of carpet on the 105 west before Long Beach. That left lane is off limits. A stalled car in Hesperia. This is on the 15 northbound at Ranchero Road. With Southern California's most accurate traffic reports, I'm Nancy Hernandez.
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0: if you're over the age of 18, just go ahead and go with it.
1: There was a wealthy man in Palm Beach who was offering young girls a way to make money. That man was Jeffrey Epstein, and he had set up a system designed to bring him underage girls. Local police and the federal government would investigate and, by their count, find dozens of victims. Epstein would become one of the world's most infamous predators, a man who could have faced decades in prison but served just 13 months in his own wing of a county jail.
2: Why would you cut this deal with Jeffrey Epstein?
1: Epstein's abuse would span years and cross state lines.
3: New York, Palm Beach, New Mexico, Paris, Virgin Islands, and each one of those residences is an alleged crime scene.
1: 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Truth and Lies, Jeffrey Epstein.
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7: Mark Thompson is here.
8: Yeah, come on.
7: Always
8: I don't have
7: nice
8: a song,
7: to see you, dude.
8: But it's nice to be here. Yeah.
7: We'll get you a song.
8: Thank you.
7: Bob Krause, if you're listening, lay a song on this Mark Thompson.
8: Yeah, how about I need a
7: You'd
8: song.
7: Play it on your show, wouldn't you?
8: Oh, hell yeah.
7: Yeah.
8: Absolutely.
7: All right. We love having teachers on the show. There are a lot of teachers out there right now. A buddy of mine, Brent, who lives in Burbank, his wife is a great teacher. And I guess teachers almost across the country now are asking people to donate. They have what's called an Amazon wish list, and you can go to your favorite teacher. Maybe you had this teacher years ago, or your kid had this teacher, and you can donate to their Amazon wish list. And we'd like to get as much publicity out there as possible. And so we invite teachers on who have this wish list. And one of them is Erica Shearer. She grew up in Mission Viejo right here in Southern California. But she lives and teaches in Henderson, Nevada. She's moving from first grade to third grade at Glenn Taylor Elementary School. And she's with us. Erica, how are you? Great.
9: Can you hear me?
7: There you go. How are you?
9: Hi. I'm well. How are you?
7: Oh, we're doing excellent. You sound very young to be a teacher. Are you in your 20s?
9: I wish. Double that.
7: Okay. All right. Yeah. Nothing wrong with that. Still younger than me. So you grew up in Mission Viejo, and how did you get to Henderson? That's a fairly small community.
9: Yeah, Henderson, Nevada. 4 hours away, so not that far from Southern California. Okay. My husband's job brought us here.
7: Oh, I see. Okay. All right. And how long have you been teaching in Henderson?
9: 6 years here.
7: Okay. Do you enjoy the kids there? Are the kids addicted to gambling?
9: yeah, they are. Yeah,
7: but
9: they're good kids.
7: You know, yeah. I noticed that whenever I had friends that were moving to Nevada or Lake Tahoe, Las Vegas or Reno, you always had to explain why you're moving. Like, oh, we're moving for the schools. Oh, it's a drier community. I have problems with my hips, right? But if you move to St. Louis, you don't have to tell anybody why you're moving there. But because everyone thinks you're moving to Vegas because you got that monkey on your back and you can't stop gambling, people have to tell you why they're moving.
9: Right, right. Yeah, no, my husband and I, now we go on dates to the local casino. So, our lives have changed here.
7: Okay, but you got to keep an eye on him, though, you know?
9: Yes, yeah.
7: Yeah, because you guys could be in a one-bedroom apartment on Kester and Sepulveda. You know,
9: right.
7: Hey, all right, so you have an Amazon wish list, and I'm going to contribute. Here's my deal I'm going to make with you, Erica. There's a lottery tonight called Powerball. And I'm in on a couple pools. If we win Powerball, I'm going to take everybody in your class to the Dollar Tree.
8: Wow. That's, no offense.
7: With their own basket, they can fill it up.
8: If you win, that's what you're going to do?
7: Wow. Yeah, it's exactly what I'm going to do.
8: Well,
9: third graders would love that.
7: Oh, those kids are going to be happy as hell. I mean, I got to win it first. All right, so this Amazon wish list, what is on this wish list? What are you wishing for?
9: This year, I want some construction paper, fun pencils for students, extra headphones in case their headphones break during the year, just things that we need throughout the year that I don't have, that the parents haven't sent in, and... yeah, just some fun things. Prize box goodies. That's a good one, too.
7: Does Amazon make this easy for you?
9: Oh, very easy. Yeah. Just create a wish list and send the link out. And yes.
7: Oh, that's really cool.
8: Have you done it before?
9: Yeah, I've had one for a couple years.
8: So, in other words,
9: most teachers do.
8: It's fulfilled most of the time. That is to say, you get the stuff you need.
9: No, not necessarily. Mm. But when, like, we need craft projects for, like, holiday gifts or Mother's Day presents, you put that in the email to parents, and then you'll tend to get more things when we, pull at their heartstrings.
8: Oh, that's sweet.
7: Belly, what'd you do? Why'd you take my credit card? What are you doing?
10: Because you're going to get some supplies for the kids.
7: Okay, we don't just walk out of here. She went into my wallet, took my credit card, and left.
10: We've got it like that. Eric, you're going to be very happy.
7: Yeah.
9: Let's
7: not build another school, Belio. You know what I mean?
8: Out of construction paper.
7: Yeah.
8: Yeah.
7: But are you going to stay there for the rest of your career in Henderson?
9: Probably. Yeah, we like it here.
7: Oh,
9: yeah.
7: That's
9: a nice place to live.
7: I imagine, it's a smaller town. I don't know what the population of Henderson is, but I imagine when you go out to the market or to the gym or, a restaurant, do you constantly run into parents of the kids that you have either taught or currently teaching?
9: Yes, all the time. I live pretty close to the school, too. So I, shop at that Costco. That's the same grocery store I go to. So, yeah, I see them all the time.
7: We have a pastor at the church that we go to, Westminster Presbyterian. And his name is Pastor Paul. And I ran into him at Costco. And he had sunglasses on and a hat. And I said, I ran my card into his. And I go, hey, Paul, I bet, a lot of people recognize you here at Costco, like two blocks from your church. And he said, that's right. That's right, Tim. Idiots like me running their car like I'm like an original guy. Like, hey, Christ. But that's got to be great, though. I mean, living in a small community like that, it's almost like living in the Midwest where you run into parents of the kids and they probably tell you how great you are.
9: Yeah, it's fun, and the kids' face light up all the time.
7: Oh, so I bet, yeah. We saw our teacher in public, out in the wild, I tried to avoid that at all costs, because I didn't want Mom and Dad to get the real stories on what's going on in Miss Palmer's class. But when you're a good teacher and you do that, that's really rewarding. That is really cool. And by the way, you're moving from first to third grade?
9: Yes, I am this year.
7: Okay. Well, that's also challenging because you probably have more an effect on their future. There's a lot of pressure on you than anybody else, even more so than their parents. You're spending more time talking with them and being with them than their parents are.
9: Oh, yeah, definitely. Definitely.
7: And so you have to pick out the ones who need more attention and the ones that may have a learning disability and have to break that news to their parents and try to get them help. It's a full-time job.
9: Oh, yes. It's exhausting, but it's very rewarding.
7: Well, I'm sure it is.
9: Yeah.
7: All right. Well, we're going to try to send a lot of people to your wish list on Amazon. And Erica, I can hear it in your voice. You're a great teacher. You care about these kids. And I wish that we had more teachers like you.
9: Oh, thank you, Tim. Thank you.
7: There you go.
8: Tim, you're going to...
7: But I still going to go.
8: Put some money where your mouth is
7: that? I guess. Yeah.
8: It would be kind of awkward for you not to.
7: I'm doing something. All right, Erica, I appreciate you coming on.
8: Look for some construction paper that you didn't expect.
7: Yeah, I'll send you some paper.
8: Yeah.
9: Thank you.
7: All right, thank you. And do you want to say a shout-out to anybody in Mission Viejo? Do your mom and dad still live here?
9: Yeah, my dad and sister live there. My mom lives here, so shout-out to everybody there.
7: So mom and dad are divorced?
9: Chubico Hills High School. Yes.
7: Oh, and dad stayed in Mission Viejo. What a stud, huh?
9: He's a big fan of yours.
8: Yeah, there you go. He'll appreciate that remark then.
7: All right, Erica. I can't thank you enough for coming on. Give your mom a shout out as well.
8: Yeah, get your mom.
9: Shout out to my mom.
8: And some extra crayons are coming as a result of the reference.
7: Yeah, we'll pile on. You'll be tired of all the crap coming your way.
9: Thank you so much.
7: Okay. What's your dad's first name?
9: Fold.
7: What is it? Fold?
9: No, Joel. J-O-E-L.
7: I knew I had it wrong. I didn't think her dad's name was Fold.
8: So the Amazon gift, again, the list, the Amazon wish list is, how do you find it? You go to Amazon.com and what?
9: I think it's on your
10: Instagram? I have a link. It's a link in Instagram at Conway Show in the stories. There's a link
8: good.
10: To
8: all right, as long as we can get to it. Good.
7: That's a good question, Mark.
8: That's a good kind question, of thing. I do that on my show.
7: All right. I appreciate it, Erica. I God bless you and your family. Really, thanks for doing that. Moving to a small town in Nevada for your husband's work. You probably weren't thrilled about that, but you've made the best of it and a huge impact on that community. You should have get a big attagirl for that.
9: Thank you.
7: All right, take care of yourself.
8: Bye, Erica.
7: There she goes, Erica Shearer.
8: That was fun.
7: But you know that was a long conversation when her husband said, I'm moving to,
8: Henderson.
7: Bum F, Nevada.
8: Well.
7: To work. And she's like, oh, Christ. We live in Mission Viejo. One of the greatest cities in the world, and we're going where?
8: It is true.
7: Henderson?
8: Well, at this time of year, it's particularly difficult because it's extraordinarily hot.
7: I bet Dad's at those tables. I bet Joel worries every night about his daughter and this guy with these tables. Ugh. Joel, I'm with you. We'll get through this, buddy.
8: You know, not everybody is the degenerate that we are, though. It's possible that he's not a big guy.
7: Hey, Belio, get Joel on the phone. 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All right?
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7: Thank you. All right, it's Conway Show.
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7: Right? Yes, yeah. And try to push away before everything.
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11: 25 Democratic states led by California are suing the Trump administration over the latest round of tariffs. President Trump says newly planned talks with Tehran are the last chance for Iran to forge a deal and avoid an escalation of U.S. strikes. Iran says there are no direct talks going on. From your Toyota dealer's traffic center, we make it easy. There's a crash in Ontario.
12: So expect delays on the 10 West at Milliken, a couple cars involved in this one, and the two right lanes are blocked in slow conditions from at least that 15. Hesperia, 15 northbound at Ranchero, it's a disabled car in the right lane. Barstow, 15 north after the 58, a crash where the two right lanes are blocked. And in Hawthorne, a couple cars involved in a wreck on the 105 West between Hawthorne and the 405. Looks like the two right lanes remain off limits. With Southern California's most accurate traffic reports, I'm Nancy Hernandez.
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23: Your heart inside. On the next Bill Handel show, ICE collected nearly 1 million people's DNA last year. Oh, I found out I'm related to Charles Manson. Now thousands of people never convicted of a crime are in the FBI database forever. And that's coming up tomorrow morning after 7 o'clock on the next Bill Handel show.

0: here real quick, and then we got to take a break. There is the Powerball tonight. Powerball, $800 million.
1: Well, today you have a chance to become a millionaire after nobody won the Powerball jackpot in Saturday's drawing. So it's now skyrocketed to an estimated $748 million. That's a $325 million cash value. There was still a big winner in Southern California over the weekend. A ticket worth more than $809,000 was sold at the Chevron station on West Olympic Boulevard in West L.A.
2: I know that station. That's where I used to pay off my bookie.
0: No way.
2: No kid, really.
0: Is that right?
2: Yeah, that exact station.
0: Wow.
2: Oh, my God. That's a big money gas station.
0: You would just meet him there and give him cash?
2: I'd meet him there every Tuesday, and I'd give him an envelope of money because I was a loser and still am.
0: Right.
2: Yeah. And
0: did he ever pay you?
2: Maybe, you know, one out of seven times. I mean, it was I was profoundly bad. I'm a loser in gambling. But it was at that gas station that we met. We met every Tuesday.
0: Didn't he recognize you at some point?
2: Oh, no. I asked because I was concerned about him recognizing because I was all dressed up for the news. I had a coat and tie on and stuff. And I said to the guy, Ricky was his name. I said, hey, Ricky, this guy, because it was like his runner, this guy doesn't know who I am, or anything. I just feel a little awkward. It's kind of humiliating that I got it. He said, no. He said, Mark, this guy doesn't even have, you know, he doesn't even have a TV. He drove this white beater car. It seemed believable.
0: Yeah.
2: But then the next week, he pulls up to that gas station, the same one that sold that winner. He pulls in his white beater car and gets out of the car with a little girl. She might have been 8, 7.
0: He's bringing his daughter to pick up bookie?
2: I didn't know who she was at the time.
0: Wow.
2: And they walk over to me, and he says, Mark, could you take a picture with my daughter? I thought, doesn't have a TV. Doesn't have a TV. Come on.
0: And I said, can
2: I give your daughter the envelope and we take a picture of that? but that was at that gas station.
0: Across the station?
2: Yeah.
0: From Fox?
2: Across the way from Fox.
0: Wow.
2: Right there. That's a hot station.
0: And that wasn't rock bottom with gambling, huh?
2: The
0: 8-year-old daughter recognizes you from Fox News as the dancing weatherman.
2: I don't know that she recognized or that he did.
0: Giving her dad a big envelope of cash.
2: Pretty pathetic, you're right. Yeah, I've got to say.
0: With your Kleenex in your collar.
2: The makeup, so the collar. Yeah, I was a pretty pathetic set.
0: but that's when you were at Mark TV.
2: Yeah, I was at, is that what it was? What was it?
0: Mark Thompson TV.
2: That's what I am still on Instagram. Oh. But you're right. And then I've been off TV like 2 years here with Timmy hanging out. And he said, so what's your Twitter handle? And I said, Mark Thompson TV. He said, oh, you think it's about time you drop the TV? I mean, you're not on anymore. What a nice guy.
0: I didn't mean to insult you. I just wanted to be able people to find you easier.
2: Sure.
0: And they're not going to find you if you're still with the TV.
2: I understand.
0: Yeah. All right, we're live.
3: Because you're not there, Mark. you're not on the TV anymore. You know, the television. Yeah.
2: How come you're not on anymore, by the way?
0: Yeah, well, you know what? Less bookies, kids will follow you.
2: Yeah.
0: Now, without the TV. All right. We're live on KFI. I know, Pelio. It just sucks. More now with Crush.
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3: Yeah, not at home right now, even if there is a home. I'm Michael Crozier, live from the KFI 24-hour newsroom. Thousands of people remain under evacuation orders in eastern Washington state as firefighters battle several major wildfires around Spokane. They burned more than a couple hundred thousand acres we last saw at one point, destroyed about 700 homes and other buildings, and forced roughly 65,000 people from their homes. Reports of 14 people at least missing. Cooler temperatures are helping, but officials say the fires remain largely uncontained. Democratic Governor Bob Ferguson says he spoke with President Trump and FEMA.
5: We have not received word yet that's been granted, but we anticipate it will be. But FEMA made clear they are already moving resources into the state.
3: Firefighters from California among the crews helping battle the Washington wildfires under a multi-agency mutual aid response. Another lawsuit's been filed against Lineage Logistics over the fire at the cold storage warehouse in Boyle Heights. The people suing claim their lives have been negatively impacted. The flies, the rodents, and other vermin have moved into the neighborhood as the cleanup continues. Those filing the lawsuit include residents from Boyle Heights, East LA, Commerce, and Montebello. The campaign cash gap is widening in the L.A. mayor's race.
6: Mayor Karen Bass has opened the general election with a major fundraising advantage, collecting more than $510,000 in June, compared with about $170,000 for challenger Nithya Raman. Both candidates also qualified for hundreds of thousands of dollars in public matching funds. Bass says the numbers show strong voter support, while Raman argues her campaign is powered by grassroots donors, not corporate interests, as both ramp up for the November runoff. Heather Brooker, KFI News.
3: President Trump says he's called off more strikes against Iran so a new, what he calls, last chance of a round of talks can happen. He says Iran's been negotiating even though Tehran says, no, we haven't.
7: I want to give them every last chance before decapitation. Very tough to do what we have planned, still planned. We'll see what happens.
3: He says Iran needs to agree to a deal or face major attacks. And Cantor's Deli is celebrating 95 years in L.A. and it's offering its signature hot pastrami sandwich for 99 cents tonight during a one-night promotion at the Landmark Restaurant in the Fairfax District. I think Conway's over there right now. The anniversary special is going to be available till midnight for dine-in customers only. Okay. Southland weather from KFI Clouds moving in tonight with comfy temps, lows below 60 degrees. Clearing up tomorrow and a tick or two cooler. Highs close to 80 at the beaches, close to 90 Metro LA Orange County, above 110 on your Palm Springs, above 90 San Fernando Valley, and around 105 in the Antelope Valley. Another degree or two cooler each day through midweek, but it's still going to be hot out there. We're going to get those small temperatures back again by Friday. Right now, 70 in Garden Grove, 66 Laguna Niguel, 79 in Chatsworth, 76 in Van Nuys. That's the latest from the KFI 24-hour newsroom. I'm Michael Crozier.
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2: I happened to be in Birmingham, England one night when this journalism student came up to me at an event.
3: There's a tsunami that hit Birmingham. Birmingham does not get national attention. It was a circus, mate. I can't even describe to you.
2: His name was Hamza Syed, and he wanted help on his first ever story about a mystery in Birmingham, his hometown, that no one had ever solved. It had begun a few years earlier, when news of a strange letter exploded in the press.
3: The letter looked to be a secret communique between Islamic extremists who'd been infiltrating the city's schools in a supposed plot called Operation Trojan Horse. The letter was bizarre, unsigned, incoherent, badly Xeroxed, yet still, it sparked one of the biggest school scandals in British history. Government investigators descended on Birmingham. The country beefed up its counter-terror policy. By the time it all died down, schools were revamped, teachers lost their jobs. But what I always found suspicious about this whole affair is that this dodgy letter suggesting extremists were taking over our schools, nobody ever found out who wrote it or why. Remarkably, none of the investigators even tried. So I convinced Brian Reed over here that we should go for it.
2: Is this about to be the first radio interview you've ever done?
4: Yeah.
2: Hams and I spent years running this down.
5: I'll give you a clue. Who is the letter defending is the question you have to answer.
2: But figuring out who wrote the Trojan Horse letter, that was only the first mystery we were up against. It started to seem like officials knew more than what they were letting on. And that Hams and I were poking at something that people did not want to talk about.
3: Can you give us a bit of details about that situation?
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2: From Serial Productions and the New York Times, I'm Brian Reed.
3: And I'm Hamza Syed.
2: It's The Trojan Horse Affair, a mystery in 8 parts that a lot of people don't want you to hear.
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0: And welcome back, George Norrie, with Bill Krejci, as we talk about strange and spooky things. Tell us about the Cleveland tours that you have going, William.
1: Yeah, well, I started the company a few years ago, Strange and Spooky Cleveland Tours. Started by doing ghost walks around town, and it sort of grew from there. Had some great places to talk about in Cleveland. There were plenty of well-known places, but I had by the time I started the company, found quite a few stories that had gone by the wayside and hadn't been remembered in a very long time. So I incorporated those into the tour. Downtown Cleveland is where it started. Cleveland Walk, and a nice circuit starting and ending at Public Square. Taking us past a couple of burial grounds. One of them is not even remembered. It was moved 200 years ago to another cemetery, and now it's just an intersection in downtown Cleveland. But there may very well be people buried beneath that spot. That one's about a two-hour walk. And then I started doing one tour down in the flats along the Cuyahoga River down there, a wonderful entertainment district. That one blends ghost stories along with true crime as a pub crawl, which is a lot of fun as well. And of course, contracted due to the tours of the castle. And this year, branching out a little bit, and I'm going to be doing some series of bus tours around Cleveland. So that we're expecting that'll probably sell out very quickly. But we only have 8 dates for that in September and October. So I'm really looking forward to that, because we've got a few humdingers, if you will.

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16: KFI and KOST HD2, Los Angeles, Orange County. It's time for your morning wake-up call. Here's Amy King.
17: Good morning. It's 5 o'clock straight up. This is your wake-up call for Tuesday, August 4th. I'm Amy King. Thanks to Heather Brooker for holding the fort down yesterday. Took a long weekend. One of my besties flew down, and we drove up to Paso Robles for a wine weekend. Mm-hmm. Still recovering. It was a lot of fun. And it was even hotter there than it was here. It was like 110 on Saturday.
18: Oh,
17: yeah,
18: it was there.
17: It was beautiful. Got to tell you, I'm very, very excited. Guess what tomorrow is? Debut of new Ted Lasso.
18: Oh, I just saw the trailer last night.
17: And a lot of times, don't know for sure, but a lot of times it actually drops the day before, the evening before. So if that happened, I know where I'm going to be at 6 o'clock tonight. I can't wait. Here's my big concern, though, is that Ted Lasso, to me, is one of my favorite shows. I mean, like, one of my favorite shows in the last probably 20 years. I love the show. And I went and watched the season again, anticipating the new season. And I loved it just as much. I'm hoping they can keep that magic. Yeah, we'll have to wait and see.
18: A lot of the same cast.
17: Yep. Here's what's ahead on Wake Up Call. An In-N-Out trainer from West Covina has survived that deadly shooting in Twin Falls, Idaho. The woman had been sent there to train workers at the just-opened In-N-Out restaurant. Her family says she and her co-workers had to run for safety. She says she is, the family says she's traumatized and has barely spoken since the shooting. Three people were killed before the shooter took his own life. A man seen near where a massive wildfire in Spokane, Washington started has been arrested and charged with arson. The fire continues to burn out of control as crews from a dozen other states, including California, headed to the fire lines to help local crews. More than 700 homes and buildings have been destroyed. President Trump says Iran reached out to the U.S. to stop a planned massive strike. He says several other countries in the Middle East also called, asking for Trump to hold off. He says he will for now as talks continue. Iran is saying publicly it has no plans to engage in talks with the U.S. We're going to get the latest from the Middle East with ABC's Jordana Miller in Jerusalem in just a couple of minutes. Acting Attorney General Todd Blanche's nomination appeared to be kind of DOA last week, but that has changed. ABC's Peter Haralambos joins Wake Up Call at 5:20 to tell us what has changed and what is next. And if you've stayed in a hotel in the last few months, ABC's Jim Ryan says the Russians have been watching and stealing from you. What to know and hopefully what you can do to stop it. That's coming up a little bit later on Wake Up Call. Let's get started with some of the stories coming out of the KFI 24-hour newsroom. While the heat this week may not be as extreme, it's not going away anytime soon.
19: It may technically be less hot in Southern California than it was last week, but it's definitely not cool. Meteorologist Brian Lewis with the National Weather Service says temps remain up to 10 degrees above normal for this time of year.
20: The biggest thing that we'll feel is that increasing humidity towards the end of the week.
19: That's from more storm activity in the Pacific Ocean. And while the extreme heat advisories and warnings may be gone in most areas, they could come back.
20: Probably Thursday through the weekend will be the time frame where those may be issued.
19: Jason Athenson, KFI News.
17: Lineage Logistics says about 80% of the rotting food has been removed from its burned out cold storage warehouse in Boyle Heights. The company has set a goal of clearing all of it out by next week. The warehouse burned in mid-June. Cleanup started July 7th. The company says crews have been working around the clock to accelerate the cleanup, reduce odors, protect public health, and provide direct assistance to impacted residents. City Councilwoman Isabel Jurado is set to announce legislation today to provide more help to the people who live near the warehouse. President Trump's going to be in Southern California today to help raise money for the upcoming midterms.
21: He'll be at Rancho Palos Verdes to headline a Republican National Committee dinner at Trump National Golf Club. The White House has not released many other details. Later tonight, Trump will head to Nevada. Tomorrow, he'll deliver remarks on the economy at Red Rock Casino in Las Vegas. The White House says Trump will use the trip to spotlight his economic accomplishments as he raises money for the Republican Party. Mark Mayfield, KFI News.
17: We may see fewer goats clearing brush in California.
22: Goats are often used to eat vegetation before it grows into a fire hazard. A labor rule that was a temporary state law allowed goat herders to be paid under the same wage structure as sheep herders. That expired on July 1st. Goat grazing companies say this means they could face annual wage costs of about $240,000 per herder due to overtime requirements. Company owners are warning the higher labor costs could force them to switch from goats to sheep or even shut down and sell their herds. Deborah Mark, KFI News.
17: I would just like to add a little piece of commentary. Why do they take great things and mess them up?
18: I know.
17: I love the goats. What a great way to help clear brush, cut down on wildfire risk. They get fed. Everybody's happy.
18: Yeah, that's bad news. Sorry.
17: Got any bad news on the roads for us, Will?
18: I do, actually. Too early for that. 60 westbound, right around Day Street. This is the 60 as you try to get out of Moreno Valley there. Two vehicle crash in the center divider. Also hearing about another problem on the 60. This will be the eastbound side, right before Haven. Multi-vehicle crash there. Sketchy slow from Archibald again. That's the eastbound side. And the 210 westbound, right around Sunland, somewhere in that area as you head west. Some sort of metal debris and cars pulled over to the right shoulder, so they may be getting some flat tires there. We'll keep an eye on that situation. Other than that, no major slowdowns out there yet, so maybe we'll keep it that way. With Southern California's most accurate traffic reports, I'm Will Coleschreiber.
17: Thank you, Will. Will's going to keep you up to date all morning long so you can get to where you need to go, hopefully on time. Let's say good morning now to ABC's Jordana Miller in Jerusalem. So, Jordana, we've heard this before. President Trump says he's holding off on bombing Iran and giving the Iranians a last chance to make a deal with the U.S. What do we have going on now? Oh, we're having a glitch. This happens sometimes. We're talking to Jerusalem. Is she on hold or just not there? Producer. Okay, she's going to call back, we hope. So while we're waiting for Jordana, we'll do a little more news. Humidity levels have gone up, temperatures have come down, and the wind is gone. ABC's Alex Stone says that could help firefighters in Washington state gain control of the wildfires that have burned more than 67,000 acres in and around Spokane.
0: There is a window until about Thursday that firefighters say they have here to try to gain some containment around these flames. Right now, they don't have any containment.
17: At least 700 homes and buildings have been destroyed so far. A man in Washington has been arrested for allegedly starting one of the three wildfires. The 37-year-old man is accused of intentionally starting the Old Trails fire. Aaron Farinacci is set to make his first court appearance today. All right, now I think we've connected with Jordana, so let's ask that question again. We've heard this before, Jordana. President Trump says he's holding off on bombing Iran and giving Iran a last chance to make a deal. So what's the latest?
2: Well, the latest is that Iran attacked another cargo vessel in the Strait of Hormuz on the Omani route. Now, Iran has not claimed it, but that's where they've been firing on vessels for several months. So if it wasn't Iran, it was one of their proxies, the Houthis. Nonetheless, not a direct sign negotiations, right? The Iranians are also saying that they're not directly talking to the U.S., which is true, but they are indirectly talking to the United States. They're talking through Qatar, through Pakistan, through Oman. But there is no face-to-face deal on the table or face-to-face date for those discussions in person. This is all happening through mediators. Messages are being passed. Pakistan is trying to get a face-to-face meeting between the U.S. and Iran in Islamabad, but it's, again, not on the books yet. And Iran is in the middle of negotiations with Oman for reopening the strait. And even there, it's true the United States are not directly involved in those talks, but they are indirectly. Any deal that Oman cuts with Iran over the strait and traffic through the Strait of Hormuz is going to be approved or seen by the United States. So, you know, I think the worrying or concerning part of all of this is that the initial report coming out of suggests that Iran is still really trying to have full control over the Strait of Hormuz. They want control of any vessels coming into the strait through the northern routes. And now they're saying they want to have oversight, quote unquote, over the southern route that is close to the Omani coast for all ships or vessels that would exit the Strait of Hormuz. I don't know where that leaves, right, the U.S. and its position that Iran should simply not have full control over the Strait of Hormuz. It's not looking great. We're going to have to see what comes of it, if we can make some progress, or if the president's going to have to think about other options, including the military option again.
17: Okay. And is the U.S. blockade still in place of Iranian ships, so they're not allowed in and out?
2: It is. It is still in place. And, you know, CENTCOM says it has turned back almost 50 vessels trying to get in and out of the Strait of Hormuz, and disabled a couple and boarded a couple others. So the United States is still blocking the Strait of Hormuz. But unfortunately, we're hearing more and more Iranian generals threaten the United States and say, you know, if the United States keeps its blockade of the strait, then Iran's going to start to fire on, continue firing on vessels and possibly on other Gulf allies, right? The Saudis or the Emiratis or Bahrain or Kuwait, right? We see the Iranians kind of upping the ante on even the U.S. blockade.
17: Okay. All right. Well, we will continue to watch it and hope for the best, but a little bit leery at this point. Thank you, Jordana Miller in Jerusalem. We'll talk again soon.
2: Talk soon.
17: All right. President Trump has demanded the nation's major oil companies lower prices following news of record profits.
3: They're making too much money. I don't like it.
17: Exxon and Chevron recently reported billions in second quarter profits thanks to surging oil prices due to the war in Iran. Trump says oil companies should give some of those profits back to the public. An industry trade group insists the higher prices are driven by global supply and uncertainty around the Strait of Hormuz and not by any one company. Federal officials say a man from El Salvador has died at an immigration detention center in New Jersey. Edwin Lopez Cornejo had been held at Delaney Hall in Newark after being arrested in June. ICE says he died last Saturday. His official cause of death hasn't been released. Critics say the death showcases the inhumane conditions at the 1,000-bed facility. Authorities in Guatemala have ordered evacuations of two villages around the Fuego volcano, which is erupting. The Guatemalan Disaster Agency says the eruption started yesterday morning and intensified throughout the day. Images show clouds of gas and ash as lava flows down the slopes. The Guatemalan Seismology Institute reported a lava fountain up to 1,000 feet high. Former Transportation Secretary Pete Buttigieg says he's leaning toward another run for the White House in 2028.
4: In a new podcast interview, Buttigieg said becoming a father has changed how he weighs the personal and family impact of seeking higher office. Early Democratic primary polling places him among the party's leading potential contenders, though the 2028 race is still well over a year away from its first primary. Buttigieg also used the interview to discuss issues including artificial intelligence, the national debt, and the ongoing conflict involving Iran while criticizing President Trump's handling of the war. I'm Chris Caraggio, KFI News.
17: The White House is hosting leaders from some of the nation's biggest AI companies today. Representatives from OpenAI, Google, and Anthropic are set to talk about a voluntary cybersecurity review program for advanced AI models. The framework would let the government evaluate powerful systems before they're widely released, including their potential to identify security vulnerabilities or to be used in cyber attacks. Officials say participation would be voluntary. When we come back, acting AG Todd Blanche's nomination appeared to be pretty much DOA last week, but that appears to have changed. ABC's Peter Harlumbus is going to join us next. Tell us what has changed and what's coming up next. From your Toyota dealer's traffic center, we make it easy. We've got a crash in Ontario on the 60.
18: Eastbound side of the 60, right there at Haven, right before Haven. Multi-vehicle crash. Some brake lights back from Archibald as you try to squeeze through there. Southern Orange County, I'm seeing a slowdown there on the southbound side of the 5, right there around La Paz Road. Nothing reported yet from the CHP, but a bit of a backup as you get away from Alicia Parkway. On the 605 southbound at the 62 vehicle crash, briefly, at least for a moment, CHP says they're closing all lanes to move those cars over to the right shoulder, so you might see a little backup from that. With Southern California's most accurate traffic reports, I'm Will Kohlschreiber.
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31: On the next Bill Handel Show, ICE collected nearly 1 million people's DNA last year. Oh, I found out I'm related to Charles Manson. Now thousands of people never convicted of a crime are in the FBI database forever. And that's coming up today after 7 o'clock.

0: It's 5:21 on your wake-up call this Tuesday morning. Good morning. I'm Amy King. Thanks so much for starting your day with us. Here's what we're following in the KFI 24-hour newsroom. A toddler in Orange County has a confirmed case of measles after traveling internationally. Orange County healthcare agency officials say the child arrived at LAX last month. Deputy County Health Officer Dr. Anissa Davis says anyone planning domestic or international travel or hosting visitors should be fully vaccinated at least 2 weeks beforehand. The U.S. has seen the most cases of measles this year since measles was declared eliminated in the U.S. in the year 2000. Charter school enrollment in California was up 27% from 10 years ago. During that same period, data from the California Department of Education says enrollment in non-charter public schools has declined by 11%. Last fall, the overall total number of students in public schools in California was down 8% from a decade ago. That's a decline of nearly a half million students. A three-month-old kitten who got stuck in a storm drain in Gardena and was trapped there for more than 2 weeks has a new home. The kitten, now known as Stormy, has been adopted. Stormy's new owner apparently saw the kitten being rescued on TV last Friday and showed up at the Hawthorne Adoption Center the very next day. Love to hear when little kitties get an adoption. At 6:05, handle on the news, President Trump says the U.S. is talking with Iran. Iran says, not talking with the U.S. Bill's going to help you sort that out. Right now, let's say good morning to ABC's Peter Haralambos. We got a couple things to sort out with Peter, because last week, Todd Blanche's chances of becoming the permanent attorney general looked pretty bleak, but now things are looking a whole lot better for him.
1: Yeah, that's exactly right. Things are looking up for Todd Blanche, who over the weekend was able to broker an agreement with Senators Tom Tillis and John Cornyn to secure their vote, to get his vote out of the Senate Judiciary Committee. He put into writing an albeit very short statement, basically, that the DOJ would not move forward with that controversial anti-weaponization fund, also limiting the terms of that IRS immunity. That was enough to secure those two's vote. And now the big question becomes whether or not he'll have enough support from Republicans in the Senate to get his vote confirmed. Ultimately, it seems the Senate Judiciary is set to vote in less than an hour to confirm Blanche. After that, it's possible we see a procedural vote as early as Thursday. Still a few Republican holdouts, though. Bill Cassidy, Susan Collins, John Curtis, Lisa Murkowski, all Republicans who haven't at this point voiced full support for Blanche, though they haven't necessarily ruled out voting in his favor. A lot to see over the next few days for Blanche.
0: Okay, so if they do the vote and you've got those, I think, four that you just mentioned, if they didn't vote his way, would it go down? Or could he still get
1: through? Yeah, I mean, he's got a very small margin for error here. You know, if he loses just two votes, this is over for him, because in part we have Mitch McConnell continuing to go through physical rehab, be in hospital for his ongoing illness. That really limits the amount of votes he can lose. Again, just two of those votes, half of them, that's over and done with for his nomination. So a pretty tricky situation. A lot of those people, Cassidy, for example, Murkowski, they say they voiced concerns about the anti-weaponization fund. They want to hear about what transpired over the weekend with Cornyn and Tillis, really what led them to change their minds about voting for Blanche. That's going to be a really critical question for them. We've also heard, for example, from Cassidy that he doesn't like this weaponization of the Department of Justice. John Curtis met with Blanche over the week last week. He hasn't said if he's going to vote in his favor yet. Also wants to hear from Cornyn and Tillis.
0: Okay. And then if they don't have the votes, because they'll be whipping these votes before they do a final vote, could they delay again?
1: You know, they could theoretically delay again, though one thing they're running up against is this recess. The Senate is set to go home to their home districts at the end of the week, basically August 10th. So if they don't really lock this in by the end of the week, we're looking at a more serious delay. That being said, Todd Blanche has basically been assured by Trump that even if his vote is not successful, even if he's not confirmed, he'll continue to do this job in an acting capacity. So, you know, we'll still have Todd Blanche as effectively the attorney general. The big question here is whether he's locked in with that Senate vote or if he continues to do it in this acting capacity.
0: All right. ABC's Peter Haralambos, thanks so much for the info. We appreciate it.
1: Thank you.
0: All right. California is among 25 states suing the Trump administration over its latest tariffs. calling them a pretext for replacing import taxes the Supreme Court struck down in February. The U.S. imposed double-digit tariffs on 59 countries and the European Union last month, claiming they haven't done enough to crack down on imports produced by forced labor. A new law in California lets authorities use DNA to help find missing and unidentified people.
2: The legislation signed by Governor Newsom last month loosens restrictions on California's missing persons DNA program. Before, the program was only allowed to identify people who were deceased. Now it can help find living people, too. The program can now help law enforcement and medical officials across California identify missing or unknown people. The law also updates how long DNA samples are kept. Before, DNA from relatives was destroyed once remains were identified. Mark Rauner, KFI News.
0: A paralegal and notary from Koreatown who admitted she violated U.S. immigration laws by preparing and filing bogus documents to establish permanent residency and citizenship for members of a Philippine-based church has been sentenced to time already served in custody. 77-year-old Maria De Leon owns a legal document service. She pleaded guilty back in 2022 to a federal conspiracy charge. She admitted that for 8 years, she helped commit marriage and visa fraud with leaders of the church. California Republicans have some new leaders in Sacramento.
3: Assemblyman David Tongipah from Fresno is now the minority whip for the Assembly Republican Caucus in California. The 30-year-old has only been in office a couple of years and describes himself as a Sacramento watchdog. Critics from both sides of the aisle say Tongipah is a MAGA Republican with a loud voice. Tongipah has railed on the Assembly floor about things like the high-speed rail, gas prices, and most recently, the need for a state voter ID law.
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0: A new poll shows more Americans have picked Democrats over Republicans as better stewards of the economy. That's the first time that's happened in almost 10 years. The latest Reuters Ipsos poll shows 37% say the Democrats have a better approach to the economy compared to 36% who picked Republicans. The poll also shows President Trump's approval rating is down to 35%. That's just one percentage point away from being the lowest level of his term. Okay, I missed this because I was out of town, but just heard about this. You know that Rob Reiner was a huge Dodger fan. In fact, I ran into him in the parking lot one night at Dodger Stadium and had to ask him if he would let me cut in front of him so we could get out of the parking lot because it was one of those traffic jams. But anyway, and he was quite lovely. But the Reiner kids, Jake and Romy, threw out the ceremonial first pitches at Dodger Stadium before the game against the Red Sox. Of course, they lost the game, but who cares? This was we care, but this was a very special moment. Jake Reiner threw his pitch straight down the middle to Dodgers outfielder Alex Call before the plate. Romy sent her pitch a little high, a little outside, but her catcher, Dodgers infielder Miguel Rojas, had no trouble handling it. Afterward, the kids hugged next to the mound, and something special for them.
5: Yeah.
0: Rob Reiner, big Dodger fan.
5: Had a dream come true.
0: Yeah. In a nightmarish scenario, yeah. Right? Still to come on Wake Up Call. Oh, wait, before we go away, I have to tell you about the Dodgers, because your official home for Dodger baseball is AM 570 LA Sports. This afternoon, your back-to-back world champion Dodgers take on the Cubs in Chicago. First pitch goes out just after 5 o'clock. We're going to hope for a better result than we had against Boston. 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More cancer breakthroughs, more moments to celebrate life. Still to come on Wake Up Call, if you've stayed in a hotel in the last few months, ABC's Jim Ryan says the Russians have been watching and stealing from you. Isn't that great news? What to know and hopefully what you can do to stop it. That's coming up in just a few minutes on Wake Up Call. Southland weather from KFI, sunny and hot, not as hot as it has been, unless you're up in the high desert, because they're still expecting triple digits there. Highs will be in the upper 70s at the beaches, mid-80s to about 90 for Metro LA and Inland OC, 90s in the valleys and IE, could see low 100s still in the Antelope Valley. About the same tomorrow and through the rest of the week. Cooling isn't really expected until next week. 68 now in Garden Grove, 65 in Anaheim. And we've got a crash in El Monte on the 605.
5: It's backing things up. Southbound side of the 605. This is going to be right there at the 60. two-vehicle crash. For a while, we had all lanes blocked. That's not the case anymore, but it's still pretty slow. Backed up from, it looks like about Ramona Road on that southbound side of the 605, backed up from before the 10 there. The 60 westbound, as you're trying to transition to the 57 south, Caltrans is working there, seeing some little tiny bit of slow traffic. Also, I'm seeing some slow traffic as you head through Ontario. We had this earlier problem eastbound side of the 60 before Haven. Multi-vehicle crash there. Looks like still a little bit of slowing from Archibald. And the westbound side of the 91 is already slow from Main Street on out to the 241. With Southern California's most accurate traffic reports, I'm Will Coltrane.
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9: The Major League Baseball trade deadline has passed, and here's a recap of yesterday's biggest moves. The Red Sox landed Orioles catcher Adley Rutschman for a haul of prospects. The Phillies acquired three-time batting champ Luis Arraez, as well as reliever Caleb Killian, for two prospects from San Francisco, as well as getting left-handed relief pitcher Brooks Raley from the Mets. Cleveland grabbed all-star pitcher Foster Griffin from the Nationals for four prospects. They also got outfielder Joe Adell from the LA Angels and first baseman Nathaniel Lowe from the Reds. The Padres traded for pitcher Casey Mize from the Tigers and also got pitcher Robbie Ray from the Giants. Tampa acquired Liam Hicks from Miami. The Mariners traded for outfielder Taylor Ward from Baltimore. The Jays add starter Jose Soriano from the Angels for three prospects. The Angels also sent reliever Brent Suter to the Braves. And the Yankees traded with the Giants for outfielder Eliot Ramos for two prospects. And in the NFL, Chicago Bears safety Kobe Bryant will be sidelined for 8 to 10 weeks after injuring his left knee during yesterday's practice. I'm Andy West with your iHeartRadio Sports Report.
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0: 6 on your wake-up call this Tuesday morning. Good morning. I'm Amy King. Here's what we're following in the KFI 24-hour newsroom. President Trump is headed to Southern California. The president's scheduled to attend a Republican National Committee dinner at his golf club in Rancho Palos Verdes this evening. He'll leave right after and head to Nevada, where he's scheduled to be talking about the economy tomorrow. About 100 firefighters from California, along with fire crews from 11 other states, have headed to Spokane, Washington, to help with the devastating wildfire there. The fire has burned about 67,000 acres. 700 homes and buildings have been destroyed since the fire started over the weekend. Fire management specialists from Australia and New Zealand have also traveled to eastern Washington to provide operational support. Applications now being accepted for the 2027 Tournament of Roses Rose Court. The 7-member court attends dozens of events, serving as ambassadors leading up to the Rose Parade and the Rose Bowl game on New Year's Day. Interviews will be conducted early next month. The new court will be announced in late September. Okay, we had encouraging news about Jackie, our big bear bald eagle, but the folks at the Ojai Raptor Center gave us an update yesterday, and it's not great news. They did blood work again, because you know that we've been telling you that Jackie was brought to the Raptor Center suffering from very severe anemia and also kidney inflammation. The last report we got last week was that her blood level was getting better, improving, but this last one shows that her anemia is getting worse again. Her PCV, which is a packed cell volume in the blood, has dropped to 13%. I think it was back up to like 16% at our last report. They said that their vet team is responding quickly. They're doing more diagnostic testing, asking for expedited laboratory results, and they're continuing to work to try to figure out what is causing this condition and guide in next steps for the treatment. So, again, kind of sad, but hopefully it's just part of the journey.
1: Is she old?
0: She's 14, and they live to be...

0: perhaps either decision-making within the business.
1: Beau was in the passenger seat of the car when Eichbeer was executed. Beau's brother was shot and killed by police who watched it all happen. Anderson says because Beau was part of the plot, he could face the death penalty. Jason Athenson, KFI News.
2: A Bell police officer has been arrested for allegedly using a DMV database to get information about his ex-girlfriend's boyfriend and illegally putting a GPS tracking device on the woman's car. James Ixcoy has been charged with a felony count of accessing and using computer data without permission and a misdemeanor count of unlawful use of an electronic tracking device. He could get more than 3 years in jail if convicted. A new law in California will help people spot AI-generated content.
3: The law kicked in over the weekend. AI companies now have to label their images and videos with information that shows how they were made. Anyone will be able to check if content is AI-generated by using special verification tools. Starting in 2027, big online platforms must also show if content is AI-made. By 2028, new phones and cameras made in California will be required to store information about when and how a photo or video is taken. Deborah Mark, KFI News.
2: LA Mayor Bass has brought in about three times as much money as her challenger, Councilwoman Nithya Raman. Since June, Bass raised more than $511,000 for June, and Raman raised about $173,000. Bass has raised $3.7 million since she launched her reelection campaign. Raman has raised $1.9 million since announcing that she would challenge Bass. The general election is November 3rd. Time to get in your business as we do each weekday morning with Bloomberg's Denise Pellegrini. Good morning, Denise.
4: Good morning.
2: Okay, so the U.S. is cracking down on China data centers.
4: The Federal Communications Commission is apparently, according to Reuters, drafting this ban on imports of some Chinese data center components. This is, as you can imagine, aiming to protect U.S. data center infrastructure. And the proposed ban, well, it aims to prevent Chinese firms from installing malware or stealing data from data centers critical to the artificial intelligence boom. Thinking about what you were talking about earlier about how if you're staying in a hotel room and Russia is lifting your information. This is sort of that on a grand scale when you think about it. This ban would include imports of new models of optical transceivers, which help data travel through fiber optic cables inside data centers. Data centers are struggling to build as fast as they want to, or the businesses behind them are. They already are, you know, they don't have enough construction workers and things like that. This could result in a further slowdown, but possibly be a good thing if you think it's a risk.
2: I think slow is not a bad thing when it comes to all this AI and data center stuff. Okay, I want to know how this happens. Private colleges are admitting students who didn't apply.
4: So this happened to my son once. He got an application, you know, he didn't apply to a college and he got a letter saying, congratulations, you're in. And I thought that was great because they were offering a scholarship. So I called up and I was like, well, you know, we didn't get the, you know, the full process, but is this really true? And they looked it up. They were like, no, it's not true, but he's welcome to apply. So they were sort of, I thought it wasn't a mistake. I thought maybe they did it to get my attention or to get, you know, my son's attention, I should say. Maybe you should apply. Well, now, Wingate University, North Carolina, told thousands of high schoolers they were accepted into the class of 2030. They got $24,000 scholarships, no application required. Basically, what these schools are doing is skimming the information off what people put on the Common App, accepting them based on what they see there and trying to entice them to go as schools deal with, you know, the fact that there aren't as many applicants these days.
2: It's kind of an interesting thing. Like, if you hadn't thought about going to a particular school and somebody says, hey, we're out here and maybe you haven't thought of us and we're going to help you too. So maybe
4: free advertising, come see us, and it boosts their numbers too and makes them look more desirable in future years.
2: Absolutely. Okay. McDonald's growth has slowed. Why?
4: Yeah, I mean, they're embarking on this big multi-year plan to become more than a fast, cheap meal. But they're having problems with U.S. sales. And, well, they want to be, you know, where you go for a party or where you go hang out for a while.
2: Okay.
4: So they've replaced their president to bring more focus and urgency to this effort. Stock's a little bit higher today, but they are struggling. And can we just talk briefly about coffee yogurt?
2: Yes. Let's talk briefly about coffee yogurt.
4: So I haven't had coffee in at least 30 years.
2: What?
4: But I used to love coffee yogurt. and I still remember the tape.

0: of coffee yogurt. Okay. It is just so good. Well, Dannon has taken its coffee yogurt, DCY Dannon coffee yogurt, off the market. A lot of people are in severe withdrawal right now. And these people are gathering together. They've signed a petition asking Dannon to reconsider. And in the meantime, they're trying to replicate the recipes at home and posting them on TikTok. I still can remember how good that was.
1: I don't think I've ever had coffee yogurt. Now you you make me want to try it. It's Denise so Pellegrini, getting in your business as we do each weekday morning. Talk to you tomorrow.
0: Talk to you then.
1: Okay. Coffee yogurt.
2: Does sound kind of good, now that I think about it.
1: And she hasn't had coffee for 30 years.
2: Okay, that's just...
1: I haven't had coffee for about 3 minutes. When we come back, if you've stayed in a hotel in the last few months, ABC's Jim Ryan says the Russians have been watching and stealing things from you. What you should know, and hopefully you'll have some answers on what you can do to stop it. That's coming up next on Wake Up Call. From your Toyota Dealers Traffic Center, we make it easy. We've got slowing in the Sepulveda Pass on the 405.
2: Yeah, it's kind of one of our really slow spots this morning, southbound side of the 405. You see the brake lights start right around Sherman Way, stays pretty slow past the 101 freeway. And then from there, it's just off and on slowing as you head down the pass towards Sunset Boulevard. 60 westbound as you try to make the transition to the 57 south. That is Caltrans working in lanes there. A little bit of slow traffic as you get away from, it looks like about Temple on the southbound side of the 57. You will see delays there. And 605, it's been a mess. Southbound side right there at the 60, two-vehicle crash. All lanes were closed. They have since reopened, and it looks like traffic's recovering pretty nicely. With Southern California's most accurate traffic reports, I'm Will Coulter.
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16: 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I'm Jamie Petras, music and culture writer. 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
31: Today after 4 o'clock on the John Cobalt Show, we're going to talk to Republican Assemblyman Carl DeMaio. He's got a lawsuit against Attorney General Rob Bonta over the title and summary that Bonta wrote for the voter ID proposition. We're going to find out Thursday from a judge what that decision is. We're going to talk to Carl today after 4 o'clock on the John Cobalt Show.
1: It's 5:52 on your wake-up call. Good Tuesday morning to you. I'm Amy King. Here's what we're following in the KFI 24-hour newsroom. Two of the three people killed in a shooting at a newly opened In-N-Out in Idaho have ties to California. 23-year-old Ashley Garibay is from Stockton. She was a trainer who traveled to different stores as part of her job. 59-year-old Christopher Claunch lived in Idaho, but he grew up in Santa Clarita. A woman from West Covina, who also worked as a trainer, survived the shooting Saturday. President Trump says he looks forward to Todd Blanche being confirmed as the next attorney general. Trump's pick to head the DOJ was stalled by two Republican senators, but Blanche has issued a formal order guaranteeing Trump's $1.776 billion weaponization fund will never happen. Blanche's first vote in the Senate Judiciary Committee is scheduled for this morning. Zac Brown fans got more than a great show at Fenway Park over the weekend. All 37,000 people who went to the show were gifted a free cruise. Zac Brown announced it during the show. The trips for two will be valid on the Margaritaville at Sea cruise. They're valued at a combined nearly $40 million. Brown said he did the giveaway to thank his fans for selling out 15 consecutive concerts at the iconic ballpark. That is a Fenway Park record. Nice little spiff for going to a show, huh? Let's say good morning now to ABC's Jim Ryan. Jim, if you've stayed at a hotel in the last few months, someone may have been watching you.
32: Yeah.
1: And doing more than watching.
32: Right. Trying to steal your passwords, trying to get in, maybe turn on your camera.
0: steal your photos out of your computer. Yeah, Microsoft is the one making this warning. It's not some fringe group out there. This is Microsoft that says that this has been going on. Microsoft knew about it, Amy, way back in May, and has been working to track down the source of this hacking attempt and thinks it finally does have it all worked out. But in the meantime, it's possible that your computer was compromised just because you logged on to a network in a hotel or a motel or an airport or a convention center, even a coffee shop. You know, I think everybody's radar is up now about going into a coffee shop and logging on to their network. Not so much, though, when you go to a hotel and you have the expectation of privacy, because sometimes it's just not there. This has been traced back to a Russian state-sponsored hacking group known as Storm 2945, which is a subcluster of a cyber group, Midnight Blizzard, which is also known as Cozy Bear. But, it all comes down to this threat that people are facing when they log on to a public network.
1: Okay, so here's a question for you. So it was going on for like 3 months. They knew about it and they didn't say anything. So they just let people keep getting hacked. Okay. Do we know of any, anything that has happened, like identity stolen, lost money, that kind of thing? Or are they just fishing around for information?
0: We don't. Yeah. I mean, there's no way of knowing it. Even the people whose computers or phones or devices might have been hacked, even they might not realize that it has happened. It happens very quietly. They're very sneaky about this, lurking around in your computer while you're doing your job or whatever else you might be doing with it, and stealing all sorts of passwords from that computer, stealing pictures, stealing all sorts of stuff that they can use in the future against you. So, there's no big explosion of some people saying, yeah, I've been suddenly ripped off. It's happening quietly behind the scenes.
1: Okay. And then we have gotten the warnings, and I've seen them and heard them, that, don't log on to a Wi-Fi in the airport because it's not secure. And then you're saying, like, it's at coffee shops and that kind of stuff. Does it tell you if it's a secure network? Like, I just logged on to Wi-Fi on my last Alaska flight. Is that secure or is that not secure?
0: Well, even if it says it, and if it does say it, that could be some tip off that it's not. You know, if there's a big banner that pops up and says, this is a secure network, put in your Microsoft credentials to get onto our super secure network. And it's that extra step. So let's say you check into a hotel and it asks you for your name and your room number, and then you're automatically online. Great. Fantastic. But if it says a pop-up comes on or a page that looks like a Microsoft page and it says use your Microsoft credentials to get into this network, don't do it. Don't do it. The best thing to do really is to use your phone as a personal Wi-Fi hotspot, right? Go into the settings, go down and turn on the Wi-Fi hotspot. Now, you got to remember to turn it off later because it does eat up the battery pretty fast and your phone might actually be heating up. But that really is the best way to do it. You can avoid all the issues. Keep your malware, keep your antivirus your protection up to date on your computer, and that should help you to avoid this problem as well.
1: Okay, what about VPNs?
0: VPN is another good way to avoid the issues, right? If you want to have one on your computer all the time, that's a good thing to have, because out there on the road, then it's much easier for you to protect yourself from hackers, and you're almost disguising your own identity by using a VPN, a virtual private network. Do it.
1: Okay. ABC's Jim Ryan helping us stay one step ahead, or maybe getting caught up against all the jerks who are trying to get into our stuff.
0: Jim. What they are. They're jerks.
1: I know, right? Thank you, Jim Ryan.
0: Yes, ma'am.
1: All right. Let's get back to some of the stories coming out of the KFI 24-hour newsroom. A toddler in Orange County has been confirmed to have measles. The OC Healthcare Agency says the kid has a history of international travel. Last month, a child who had been living abroad but now lives in Orange County arrived at LAX with measles. Officials say it's highly contagious and that travelers should be vaccinated at least 2 weeks before an international or a domestic flight. News brought to you by Pacific Coast Termite. The deaths of two people in Michigan have been blamed on the parasite outbreak linked to lettuce.
2: Officials say both had significant underlying health conditions that may have been worsened by cyclosporiasis and dehydration. Nationwide, more than 18,000 people have gotten sick in 45 states.
1: ABC's Lionel Moise says the FDA has linked the outbreak in Michigan and 8 other states to iceberg lettuce, sourced by Taylor Farms in central Mexico and served at some Taco Bell restaurants. More than 700 cases have been reported in North Carolina, but say many sickened there reported eating parsley and cilantro. A new artificial intelligence feature for Google Earth has been pulled after just one day.
3: Google's image generation feature lets you make AI images and add them to actual satellite images. Google said it was a fun way to visualize a house already built on a piece of land or how something might have looked in the past. It featured what Pompeii looked like before Mount Vesuvius erupted more than 2,000 years ago. Journalists created fake images of refugees at the Mexican border, a nuclear plant in Iran, and a hospital with a bomb crater in Gaza to show how it could be used for disinformation on a platform that's used to verify claims and authenticate news stories. Google removed the feature one day later, it said, to implement stronger guardrails. Michael Crozier, KFI News.
1: And just like that, our time is done on Wake Up Call. But we'll do it again on Wednesday. It's already Wednesday. I took Monday off, so my week's all screwed up in a good way. Yeah. Don't go anywhere, though. Handle on the News is coming up next. This is KFI and KOST HD2. Los Angeles, Orange County. Southland weather from KFI, sunny, still hot today and through the rest of the week. Highs in the upper 70s at the beaches, 80s to about 90 for metro LA and inland OC. Low 90s to about 100 for the valleys in IE. Could see low 100s for the Antelope Valley. It's going to be windy in the Antelope Valley as well. Overnight lows will be in the upper 60s to low 70s. It's 67 in Brea, 65 Lake Forest, 66 in Marina Del Rey, and 66 in Burbank. Live from the KFI 24-hour newsroom, I'm Amy King. 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
4: 110 freeway southbound right there around 3rd, 4th Street in that area there. We've got a crash on the right shoulder and a bumper in the roadway. Seeing very minor slowing as a result. We are looking at the 5 now. Northbound right around Lakewood Boulevard. Looks like two cars tangled up there, and there are definitely some brake lights from before the 605 as you head northbound on the 5. 710 northbound at the 91, stall in one of the middle lanes there, and it looks like another stall westbound side of the 91 at Yorba Linda. That westbound 91 basically really filled in now between the 15 and the 241. You can expect to see some delays there. With Southern California's most accurate traffic reports, I'm Will Coltrane.
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14: Okay, that, I'm telling you, that is metaphysical. Between a rock and a hard place in geography.
0: Geology.
14: That's what I meant. I was thinking of geography, and I was thinking that I have to go step by step in geography. Step? The steps? Never mind.
16: And now, Handle on the News. Ladies and gentlemen, here's Bill Handel.
14: Yep, Taco Tuesday, August 4th, which means Rich DeBurro at 8 o'clock. That's our normal Tuesday, and plenty of other news to say the least. Following up on something I've been looking at for just a tremendous time. Also, a story about smuggling gasoline into Mexico. And I've got a personal story about that, too, that I want to share with you that happened a few years ago. In the meantime, let me say hello to everybody. Kono, good morning.
17: Good morning, Bill.
14: Nice, very impressive.
17: Don't do it. It's a nice flannel. Brightly colored. Bright blue and red.
14: Yeah, that's...
17: Anybody would wear it.
14: No, well, lesbian. That's a lesbian flannel. I'll tell you right now. Are you wearing stout shoes?
17: It's a style of flannel that lesbians wear.
14: That's correct.
0: It's a Dixon?
17: Not every flannel.
14: No, but it's there are lesbian and non-lesbian flannels. There are lumberjack flannels, for example.
17: I would identify as a lesbian. But
14: yeah, nice. Absolutely. Lumberjack flannels are, well, now you have trans lumberjack, so none of that works. Good morning, Neil.
0: Don't come to me after all that.
14: We started.
0: Good morning.
14: It didn't take long, did it?
0: No.
14: Morning, Amy.
1: Good morning, Bill.
14: There you go. Will Coleshriver, good morning.
18: Good morning, Bill.
14: And there is the lovely Ann. Good morning, Ann.
19: Oh, good morning, Bill.
14: Yeah, how about them Padres, huh? Oh, I don't even know how they're doing.
19: Not good.
14: Okay. Well, they're also not willing to spend $486 million for two players either. So that's no one comes close to spending the kind of money the Dodgers are spending.
19: Yeah.
14: Nobody.
19: I think $1.1 billion in deferred money.
14: Completely wow. Insanity. I just really insanity. Okay. What else is going on? Let me think. We've got some political news to talk about this morning. We have, some car insurance news, a little bit of discrimination that I want to share with you. And Neil and I are going to be at the White House restaurant on Sunday night, August 16th for a special dinner. I'll tell you about that a little bit later on. Okay, you guys ready to do it?
1: Yay.
14: Okay, thank you.
1: Yeah, oh, yeah. Absolutely.
14: There you go.
1: Let's
14: go. Oh, yeah. Okay. Yeah.
19: This is it.
14: Yeah. Yeah. Yeah. Yeah. Whoopee. Yeah, what a great show. Okay. See, that is excitement on a very high level. Wow. Even after all of these years, we still get excited about doing the show just for you. All right. Let's do it. Time for Handle on the News. Amy, Neil, and me. Oh, by the way, Amy.
1: Yeah.
14: Yesterday you were gone. Heather filled in for you. Can I ask where you went?
1: I was up in Paso Robles for the weekend.
14: Oh, visiting whom?
1: Well, got to hang out with one of my best friends, and another best friend came and flew down, and we went up and did a wine weekend.
14: Yeah, I don't understand this best friend business. I've never quite gotten it. I really haven't.
1: I'm sorry.
14: That's okay. No, I'm not. You know, I'm fine. Alone, but fine.
0: You're wholly unlikable, sir.
14: Not wholly. There are parts.
0: Completely. not as in sanctified.
14: Okay, guys, let's do it. Handle on the news. Amy, Neil, me, lead story. Go for a ceasefire. Well, here we go again. The president is claiming that there are active ceasefire talks. He says that the allies or the countries around the Gulf, Mideast, are begging the United States not to attack. It was going to be the biggest attack since World War II. And now he says, we're talking. They really want a deal. The problem is the people that disagree with him are the Iranians themselves, saying, no, we're not talking. So you're going to see what's going to happen. Well, he held off, I think it's 7 or 8 times in the last month, maybe longer, or maybe more times, where the president said, yeah, we're going to attack tonight. Yep, if they don't come to the table. Oh, they said they're coming to the table. Oh, I hear they're coming to the table. I'm being told they're coming to the table. They desperately want a deal, and Iran every time says, you're dreaming. That's simply not true. Now, I had a discussion with someone, and it's quite possible that what's going on is that the president of Iran, who doesn't have a whole lot of power, and coming out of his office, maybe there are some talks that are being talked about. But the IRCG, the Revolutionary Guard, who control Iran and its military, are saying no. No, I mean, the reality is the people that could cut a deal are not cutting a deal. So here's the question. Not that they're going to be talks, because I think they're not going to be talks, or if they are, the Iranians are really smart. They're going to drag on for a very, very long time. Does the president once again say, okay, you've got another 2 days and we're going ahead and go and bomb Iran? He said that a whole bunch of times. And then my question is, why the stock market reacts every single time? President said, we're going to bomb tonight. Okay, stock market reacts, goes south. We're not going to bomb tonight. Or I've decided I'm not going to bomb tonight. I'm going to hold off because peace talks are coming up. Oh, the market explodes. It goes straight up by hundreds of points.
0: It's because the market is emotional.
14: It is,
0: it's always been emotional.
14: No, but I agree. I have no problem with that. But let me ask, at some point when you call peace over and over again, does that credibility just fall apart, or it's still solid as a rock?
0: You'd think, but everybody's in that mindset like gambling. What if this is the time that I win big? You know, what if this is that one time and I miss it? You know, it's gambling, you know?
14: That is a very good point. That's a good point. And the market is, you think the market would react with a little bit of logic, but it doesn't. Okay. And price of oil does the same thing, up, down.
1: It's kind of down again.
14: Yeah, yep. Of course. Oh, the price has dropped, right? Why? Because the president said that peace is at hand. And when, I don't understand. And the stock market is at its nearest record highs, because that doesn't seem to affect everybody.
1: Wow, it must have had a really good day yesterday. It's up at 53.6 now.
14: That's exactly my point. Well, that's AI driven. That's really what's driving it.
1: Okay, now it's at 53.9. Markets aren't actually open yet, but
14: yeah, these are
1: up 604 points.
14: Unbelievable. Unbelievable.
1: Looks like the lights are going to stay on the Senate stopgap funding bill to avert a shutdown on October 1st has cleared its first procedural hurdle. Look at this. Senators voted 89-4 to advance the measure, which would fund federal agencies through December 11th. At its current levels, with some exceptions. Apparently, Senate leaders need to strike a bipartisan time agreement to fast-track the measure so they can do a final vote before the August recess.
14: Yeah, there's no absolute issue with the president saying, if you don't do A, I am going to veto the bill. There's nothing at this point pending along those lines. So when there's nothing there, the Senate easily passes the stopgap funding, because nobody wants a shutdown.
0: All right. So we talked yesterday about Blanche and now having a path to confirmation, totally cleared his way. However,
15: Trump's tax audit immunity, it seems to be remaining in place or with a couple of little modifications. So that sweeping audit immunity plan that the president, it's unprecedented, never heard anything like this, his sons and the Trump organization, remains in place, but it seems that it would be only for back taxes, nothing from here on out. And so there's still questions as to what it would be and how it would stay in place. But at this point, it's still in place.
14: Yeah, it looks like it's going to pass because, we believe that a president should be exempt from the law, or at least the MAGA folks believe that. I don't know how people are okay with they have to pay taxes. The president can't be audited, or his family, or his business ventures. That anything up to this point, he's free and clear. He could evade taxes all he wants, or could have evaded taxes all he wants. Man, I there's a lot of this I just don't understand, truly. All right, let's do one more before we take a break.
1: She folded like an umbrella. President Trump publicly rebuked Jeanine Pirro, his U.S. attorney for D.C., because she dropped the Lincoln Memorial reflecting pool vandalism case. The Justice Department submitted a court filing on Friday to dismiss vandalism charges against the former Olympian David Hearn. They say the Interior Department incorrectly attributed damage to the pool's lining to vandalism, and that evidence showed contractor error and a botched installation were actually to blame. Trump responded saying that Jeanine Pirro choked. She made a mistake. That he is very disappointed with her, and she folded like an umbrella.
14: Yeah, that does Ella, not do Ella, that. Does, Ella, yeah, Ella. That does not bode well. And the now the scuttlebutt is she going to be fired for this? And that's tough because the president took this on as a personal affront, the dropping of the case. He still believes that vandalism took place, even though there is zip evidence that it did. And Jeanine Pirro, you remember that press conference? Hearn forcefully put his hands into the water with both hands. And he was belligerent. When he was confronted by the park police, he was rude. And I guess that's a federal crime, too. And now she realizes, we all knew that there was no evidence whatsoever, zero.
15: You know what's particularly Trump-esque, and this is confusing? Everything is on the same level. He talked about this the same way he talks about Iran. Like, he's always so impassioned using these descriptors about everything going on, the violence of it all. You can't tell what's important or what's not.
14: Yeah, she is.
15: This is on equal playing field as Iran.
14: Yeah, that's actually a good point. And I guess what she, in retrospect, especially if she gets canned, what she should have done is gone forward with the trial with no evidence whatsoever and let the judge toss her out with a scathing opinion. That way she would have been off the hook and she could say to the president, hey, I tried. It's a radical left-wing judge who somehow wants evidence. Mr. President, I understand that's a problem for you, but hey, I tried my best. I tried
15: now to get this. She's going to be wished into the cornfield.
14: She certainly is. All right, now we'll take a break and come back. Don't go away. Amy in the KFI News Center.
1: Here's the latest. A man apparently caught with matches and a butane lighter has been arrested for allegedly starting that massive wildfire in Spokane that has destroyed more than 700 homes and other buildings. President Trump is headed to Southern California for some RNC fundraising tonight and a setback for Big Bear's Jackie the Bald Eagle. Those stories and more coming up at the bottom of the hour. We'll check and see what's slowing you down in Downey next.
14: If you have a sports injury, that definitely can keep you off the field. 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
1: From the Odoo.com Weather Center, Odoo, the only business software you need. Sunny and hot, highs in the 70s at the beaches, 80s to low 100s inland. 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There's a crash in Downey on the 5.
4: Northbound side of the 5, this is going to be near Lakewood Boulevard. Something's clearing from lanes there. Looks like everything is on the right shoulder of this earlier crash, but traffic's still pretty slow as you get out of Norwalk all the way back from about Imperial Highway. Westbound side of the 91, it's kind of slow moving as well. In addition to the normal congestion, looks like we had an earlier stall right around the 71 on the westbound side of the 91. Overall, delays start right there at the 15 all the way out towards the 241. And yes, the fast track lanes are moving a little faster this morning, so maybe a good investment. With Southern California's most accurate traffic reports, I'm Will Kohlschreiber.
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14: KFI AM 640 handle here. It is a Tuesday morning, August 4th. Amy, weather, how hot is hot today?
1: Well, it's going to be hot, but not as hot. So we're looking for 70s at the coast,
14: ooh,
1: 80s for the metro areas, 90s for the inland areas. Could still top 100 in the Antelope Valley. And it's going to be this way pretty much right on through the week.
14: Oh, okay. Well, it's not bad.
1: So hot, but not a schwitz.
14: Yeah, but if you're in the valleys and it's in the 90s, that's pretty warm. Granted, it's not 105, 110 degrees, which it can be, but okay. You know, I'll take it. Moving on, more Handle on the News with Amy, Neil, and me.
15: More arson talk, and this time the Spokane area with the wildfires there left a lot of residents just completely devastated. Now a 37-year-old man was arrested just yesterday for allegedly starting the largest of the three Spokane, Washington area wildfires. Residents were, I guess some had seen this guy kneel down and either with a lighter or matches start the fire, the original fire. He was found to have these waterproof or weatherproof matches on him and then a butane lighter as well. And apparently had a manslaughter conviction as well. So okay. He's booked on suspicion of first degree arson.
14: Yeah. Now, a couple things. First of all, those two items, they don't look good to have on them, but that's not enough to convict anybody. And the manslaughter charge can't even be used in court to portray him as an arsonist. So they have to have something else going on, witness statements or something. But we'll find out more because there has to be more.
1: More trouble for anyone who has cyclosporiasis. It's turned deadly now. Two people in Michigan apparently have died tied to the outbreak. The two had significant underlying health conditions that may have been impacted by the cyclosporiasis and also dehydration because, of course, you know, it's explosive diarrhea and it's hard to stay hydrated. The infection is generally not life-threatening. 11,000 cases have been reported just in Michigan. That's a lot.
14: Yeah, and the first deaths, though, the victims were had underlying medical issues. So it's that, you know, I didn't know that, but even though thousands and thousands of cases, this is usually not life-threatening. Also, I think they're changing their name, too. It's no longer cyclosporiasis. It is now lettuce and Taco Bell tacos, ISIS. Seems like that's where it came from. I'll tell you, that lettuce will kill you every time. Got to stay away from anything green. Ah! Oh, good. All right. It didn't spill. Because I have a lid on it because I do spill.
15: Okay.
14: That actually, no, it's good. You're it's right. My insulated cup. Okay.
15: Should be in an insulated room. All right. Trump is coming to town. He knows when you are sleeping. He knows when you're... Okay. President Trump travels to Los Angeles. Is that today, Amy, or next Tuesday?
1: Yep, that's today.
15: That's what I thought. And he's going to Las Vegas as well on Wednesday, part of a two-day West Coast trip aimed at highlighting his administration's economic record ahead of the midterm elections, of course. And then he's going to beat the snot out of Gavin Newsom.
14: Oh, of course he is. Of course he is. Hey, I have a couple questions about this. First of all, he's going to the Trump National Golf Club. Where is that? Do you know?
1: Rancho Palos Verdes.
14: Okay. So you really want to go near that area if you're driving because there's nothing like gridlock around a presidential visit. It's a complete pain in the ass. It's horrific. This seems like it's clearly and purely simply a fundraising event, which is a political event as opposed to a presidential event. And if the Air Force charges anybody, and I think the Republican National Committee is going to be paying the Air Force, the government, to fly the president out and, of course, all of his retinue. Is that right?
1: Retinue? What's retinue?
14: I don't know.
15: Is that his, like, eyeball?
14: No. Okay, anyway, so we will stop laughing, Will. You know, I know what I'm talking about, and you should, too.
1: A Dodger tribute to Dad. This is very sweet. Jake and Romy Reiner threw out the ceremonial first pitches at Dodger Stadium over the weekend. Before they played the Red Sox, this happened More than 7 months after their parents, Rob and Michelle Reiner, were found dead at their home in Brentwood, allegedly killed by one of their sons. Rob Reiner was a huge Dodger fan. So Jake threw his pitch straight down the middle to Dodgers outfielder Alex Call. Romy, pitch was a little high and outside, but her catcher, Dodgers infielder Miguel Rojas, had no trouble handling it. So Jake Reiner had written on Substack not too long ago that they went to a ton of games because, again, Dad was a huge Dodger fan. He says, I'll never go to Dodger Stadium again without feeling my dad's presence and hearing his voice tell me why Shohei Ohtani should never bat in the leadoff spot.
14: Sweet.
1: Very sweet.
14: Yeah.
1: But bittersweet, too. You know,
14: yeah,
1: that didn't happen while Dad was alive.
14: Oh, you know what? I'm sure they did. I'm sure they went to all games together, I would think. Maybe not.
1: No, they went to a ton of games together. I'm saying that they didn't get to throw out the first pitch while Dad was alive.
14: Ah.
1: Okay.
14: Okay, we're going to come back, and we've got have some In-N-Out worker news or In-N-Out burger news. Not good news either. We'll be back with that. Amy in the KFI newsroom.
1: About 100 firefighters from California, along with fire crews from 11 other states, have headed to Spokane, Washington to help with the devastating wildfires there. The fires have burned about 67,000 acres. 700 homes and buildings have been destroyed since the fires started over the weekend. Fire management specialists from Australia and New Zealand have traveled to eastern Washington to provide operational support. A man suspected of starting one of the three wildfires in Spokane is due in court today.
2: Aaron Farinacci was arrested yesterday after a witness said he saw him acting suspiciously near where one of the fires started Saturday. The 37-year-old Spokane resident is being held on a $1 million bond. He also has a past criminal record in Arizona, including a manslaughter conviction for killing his father in Mesa in 2010. Mark Mayfield, KFI News.
1: California produces more serial killers than any other state, and the U.S. makes more than any other country.
3: We're number one at something horrifying. The U.S. has 18 times more serial killers than second and third place Russia and the U.K., more than 66% of the world number. The California Post says website PokerTube broke down the numbers per capita by state, and California has the most at 128, but the huge population makes it rank in the middle per capita. Wyoming's first with nearly 14 serial killers per million people, and Alaska's second with more than 12. And we know how Hannibal Lecter feels about census takers.
5: I ate his liver with some fava beans and a nice Chianti.
3: Mark Rahner, KFI News.
1: Two Republican senators who threatened to block Acting Attorney General Todd Blanche's bid to lead the Justice Department now say they will vote to advance his nomination. They made the decision after Blanche rescinded President Trump's anti-weaponization fund in writing. ABC's Ali Pekhorin says President Trump has expressed support for the fund as recent as this weekend,
6: saying that though the fund is dead, he wishes it could go forward, or even going so far as to call on Congress to come up with a way to make the fund into law.
1: The Senate Judiciary Committee is meeting now and is expected to vote this morning on Blanche's nomination. A cargo ship has reported being hit by a projectile off the coast of Oman in the Strait of Hormuz. The United Kingdom Maritime Trade Operations Center says the report came in overnight. Iran is said to be in talks with Oman about making temporary arrangements for Iran to control a route through the critical waterway. An Iranian military advisor says his country will not allow any route through the strait other than Iran's route to be opened. And Jackie, the big bear bald eagle, has suffered a setback.
7: Jackie's latest blood work shows her anemia is getting worse. That from the Ojai Raptor Center, which calls the development, quote, difficult news. They say their veterinary team is doing advanced diagnostic testing, but they're still trying to figure out exactly what's going on with Jackie so they can figure out what to do next. They say they don't have answers, but will share more the second they can. Jackie's been with them for a couple of weeks now after being found on the ground in Big Bear. Jason Nathanson, KFI News.
1: We're going to check and see what's slowing you down along the 91 next.
14: All right. 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
1: Southland weather from KFI, sunny and hot, highs in the upper 70s at the beaches, mid 80s to near 90 for Metro LA and Inland OC, 90s to low 100s for the valleys and Inland Empire, also in the Antelope Valley. About the same tomorrow and through the rest of the week. Cooling is not expected until next week. 69 now in Garden Grove, 68 in Orange. We've got a crash in Corona on the 91.
8: 91 freeway headed westbound right before Auto Center Drive. It's a crash on the right shoulder. Traffic's pretty backed up from Maple Street as you get out of the Riverside area. We've also got some slow traffic in, looks like, Glendora as you get away from the 57. You're going to see some brake lights on the 210 freeway headed westbound. You get a little break right before the 605. And then you're on the brakes again from the 605 over into East Pasadena. Also in Montclair, 10 freeway westbound past Monte Vista. Looks like a wreck there on the right shoulder, slowing things down. Downtown LA, there was a bumper on the 110 freeway southbound right around 3rd Street. That's been cleared, but traffic's still a bit slow back from Academy Road. If you see something slowing you down or anything interesting out there, let us know about it. Pound 250 on your cell, keyword KFI traffic.
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14: 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And we continue on with more Handle on the News. Amy, Neil, and me.
0: Sad story that moves closer to home. A 23-year-old California woman was one of the three people killed over the weekend in that shooting just outside that brand new In-N-Out restaurant in Twin Falls, Idaho. Company has confirmed this, so has the family. Sabrina Garibay, 44, confirms to the Times that Monday evening that her daughter, Ashley Garibay, was an In-N-Out employee, and she was killed during the shooting. She has a statement that was prepared. It's

0: 13%. That means her anemia is getting worse again, and they still don't know why. So they're doing more tests. They're still treating her and hoping to have some sort of answers and still, you know, hoping for her recovery so she can be released. But
1: do they have video of her being attacked? I know she was attacked by two other eagles.
0: Yes.
1: Okay. And I also read that even if she does get better, if she does survive this, she may not be allowed to go back into the wild.
0: I haven't heard that yet. That's their goal, is to get her back and release her. But they still don't know what's wrong with her. So, and it could be optimistically months before she's back out in the wild if she improves.
2: All right. This next story is brought to you by the word retinue. A group of advisors, helpers, or assistants who travel with and support an important person.
0: Ah.
2: Bill taught us a new word today. Well played, hey, sir.
0: Thank you, Mr. Handel. I'd not heard that word before.
2: It's a great word.
1: Spelling bee. MISSISSIPPI.
2: UPP what?
1: IPPP.
2: Okay, then. All right. Long Beach plans to install 18 speed cameras across the city. This is an obvious effort to catch speeding drivers and all of that, and they can cite them by mail. But city officials were saying that speeding remains a leading factor in fatal crashes there in Long Beach, recorded 53 traffic deaths in 2025, the highest number since the 1990s. And so they'll increase depending on the speed. 11 to 15 miles per hour over the limit, $50, 16 to 25 miles over 100, 26 miles or more, 200 and 100 miles per hour or more.
1: That's on top of the speed limit. So if you figure a street speed, allowable street speed is usually 35 miles per hour on the streets. Do I have that right? That's basically it. The vast majority of streets are 35 miles per hour. So if you go 100 miles per hour or more over the speed limit, now we're talking about 135 miles per hour on the streets. I don't know how long you can last at 135 miles per hour on the street, on surface streets, but sure, why not?
0: Something funky with the money. So Capital One is saying that bank accounts held by President Trump were closed by Capital One in 2021 after it flagged financial activity that had characteristics of money laundering. That's in a court filing from the weekend. The court filing is tied to a lawsuit filed against Capital One by one of Trump's financial holding companies. Trump alleges Capital One illegally closed his accounts for political reasons following the January 6th attacks on the U.S. Capitol. Capital One wants the lawsuit dismissed. Trump sued Capital One and J.P. Morgan Chase for allegedly debanking him after he left office. Debanking is when a bank shuts down an account because they believe they pose a financial, legal, or reputational risk to the banks.
1: Okay, and he only wants $5 billion for that.
0: Chump change.
1: Yeah, it is. It's Trump change. Yeah. And why not? The lawsuit against the IRS was for $15 billion or $10 billion. And of course, the government caved. He sued himself and then he agreed. And he went, okay, I'll settle for only this. Thank you very much for settling the case. And he's looking in the mirror as he says that. So now he wants $5 billion because J.P. Morgan Chase just shut down an account. I wonder what happened after that. Do they then say, would you please open up an account? Do they automatically open an account with the money that's in the account they shut down? Also, how many other accounts did they shut down as a result of the money laundering case and all of it? Maybe it's a coincidence. Is it possible that it's a coincidence? I don't know. And here's the problem. Whenever, I talk about personal injury cases, you hear me do those commercials for handleonthelaw.com. And whenever anybody calls me on Saturdays and they say, I hit somebody and I'm being sued for $5 million and it's a fender bender.

0: I say, don't be ridiculous, or they're be ridiculous. You sue for astronomical amounts of money that you don't get. I mean, yeah, you have a $2 injury. Of course, you're going to sue for $1 million. That's just the way it works. Those are ludicrous. That's just on the time, but those are ludicrous demands, except when you're the president of the United States and Donald Trump. Then you sue for $5 billion. You sue for $10 billion. Maybe you sue for $50 billion. And when you have to settle with yourself, you do pretty well. Okay, just wanted to point that out. You ready for a break, guys?
1: I'd say so.
0: Whether you're not or not. My retinue is ready for a break. Amy, my retinue, that's your eyeballs, right? We'll be back. That's how you see with your retinues. All right, Amy in the KFI newsroom.
2: Here's the latest. About 80% of the rotting food has been removed from the burned out cold storage warehouse in Boyle Heights, but apparently it still stinks to high heaven. President Trump says he's giving Iran a last chance to make a deal, or it'll face a huge attack from the U.S. And country singer Zac Brown gave fans more than a great show. He gave all 37,000 people at his concert at Fenway Park a free cruise. Those stories and more coming up at the top of the hour. We'll check and see what's slowing you down along the 10 next.
0: As long as I've been broadcasting, as a matter of fact, as long as I've been a lawyer, I have been a business person, even before that, actually, for virtually my whole life. 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
2: 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Still hot, highs in the 70s at the beaches, 80s to 90 for the metro areas, 90s to low 100s in the valleys and IE. 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There's a crash in Montclair on the 10.
3: It's going to be the 10 westbound, just past Monte Vista. Crash on the right shoulder, three vehicles there, and things are slow from Central. That drive, the 10 westbound through the San Gabriel Valley to the 5 freeway in East LA, just under an hour. Add to that, we've got a crash working now on the 10 westbound at Pacific Avenue in West Covina. Now, if you're continuing from downtown LA into the West LA area, another half an hour there over to the 405. Downtown LA, we've got debris there on the 10 west before San Pedro. And westbound at Crenshaw, that looks like a crash on the right shoulder as well. With Southern California's most accurate traffic reports, I'm Will Cole Schreiber.
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7: 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A petty criminal named James Earl Ray was arrested. He pled guilty to the crime and spent the rest of his life in prison. 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
13: What's happening, fellow sports fans? It's Andy West. Let's look back on this day in sports history, August 4th. We'll start today in 1982, where Joel Youngblood becomes the only player in Major League Baseball history to play and get hits for two different teams in two different cities on the same day. In the afternoon, his hit drives in the winning run for the New York Mets in a 7-4 victory at Chicago. After the game, he's traded to the Montreal Expos and plays that night in Philadelphia. He enters the game in right field in the fourth inning and later gets a single. Today in 1985, future Hall of Famer infielder Rod Carew of the California Angels singles off Minnesota's Frank Viola to collect his 3,000th career hit. The Angels win 6-5. 1985 was his last season, and he finished his career with 3,053 hits. And we'll stick with baseball. Today in 2010, on the anniversary of his 500th home run in 2007, Alex Rodriguez hits his 600th home run and becomes the youngest player to attain that milestone. His two-run first-inning shot off Toronto's Sean Markham put New York ahead, and the Yankees coasted to a 5-1 victory over the Blue Jays.
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16: Hey, it's Conway Show. President Trump is coming to Los Angeles, so that will clog some of the streets. We'll tell you when he's coming, how long he's staying, and where the streets are going to be filled. That's today after 6 on the Conway Show.
17: It's not a homeless life.
0: Hey, good morning. KFI Handle here on a Tuesday morning with the morning crowd. It's a Taco Tuesday, August 4th, and weather is a little bit more comfortable, except it's going to be coming hot again. Oh, man, what's happening on the East Coast, too. Wow. And what's happening in Europe. Let's talk about climate change, right? Because that's not real either. Hey, quick invitation, I guess, at the 39th anniversary dinner Italian style at the Anaheim White House. It's Sunday, a week from next Sunday, August 16th, 6:30. And this is a very high-end, gourmet, curated dinner that I'm going to be at with Neil. Neil is joining us, and Lindsay will be there. And you can watch Neil and me eat. That alone is worth the price.
18: Lindsay not eat.
0: That's correct. So you'll pay $150 to watch us eat, $195 per person without the wine, and with the pairing, it's $150 plus tax and gratuity.
18: They get to eat too. We can watch them eat.
0: That's actually correct. It's not just let's go to the zoo and watch Neil and Bill eat. And You'll be sitting at our table, which is great fun. So we can, while our mouths are full, spewing food all over
18: these
0: you.
18: These are the best because they're not huge. And so we get to hang out and chat.
0: We do get to hang out. So yeah, please join us.
18: Very good.
0: Yeah. And so call the Anaheim White House for reservations. And here's the number, 714-772-1381. That's where you want to call. And it's by phone only. 714, Orange County, 714-772-1381, Anaheim White House. Sunday night, August 16th, 6:30. That's 714-772-1381. If you're driving, remember that number. Okay. It's so much. Oh, and the dinner. Well, this is Chef Rudo.
18: The only thing better than dinner at the White House in Anaheim
0: is sex with me.
18: No.
0: Just ask me.
18: Is when Bruno and his crew do these curated small dinners. They're pretty magnificent.
0: They are. Okay, back we go. More handle on the news with Amy, Neil, and me.
18: All right, so they're very excited there in Los Angeles town now that the metro has experienced a 57% decrease in homelessness on its transit system since 2024. Two straight years of progress, so officials say. I don't know if they just count the lumps of poop, human feces, or
0: I think puddles. It's actually people. It's actually people.
18: I guess that might be easier, right. But so the 2026 homeless count led by the Los Angeles Homeless Services Authority in January showed a 31% decrease in homelessness on the transit system compared to 2025. This year's count estimated 395 to 517 unhoused individuals on the metro
2: at any given time.
0: I think that's per second. And it was, ironically enough, Mayor Karen Bass was, she did the press conference in the subway in Ghana, talking about homeless in L.A.
18: Well, God forbid if we get anybody else but her at this point.
2: Looking for a little help here. U.S. Central Command says we're looking for new, creative, unconventional ways to pressure and punish Iran. That was in a message sent out to a broad group of military analysts. Military officials said it was unusual to have this kind of message go out over email, and it's a sign of the limited and potentially unpalatable options available to President Trump to force Iran into a deal on his terms. The official at CENTCOM kicked off the brainstorming storming session via email to see if anyone has a better idea. And then a CENTCOM spokesman said that Admiral Cooper in particular reaches out to members of our great team, regardless of rank, to achieve the highest levels of operational performance possible.
0: I have an idea. No more Iranians can work at 7-Elevens, which would shut down 75% of the 7-Elevens in this country.
18: Is that even a thing?
0: Yeah, it's a thing.
2: Iranians?
0: Oh, yeah. Iranians, yeah. Yeah, Iranians. It's a thing. A lot of Indians also. Many members of the Indian community. If you've ever seen, most cardiologists in Southern California are Indian for some crazy-ass reason. The vast majority are cardiologists who work part-time at 7-Elevens
18: on weekends. I don't find that to be... a legit piece of information.
0: That's a legit piece of information. Okay, I think we have time for one more.
18: All right, so Elon Musk looking for tradespeople, and he revived one of his very famous hiring tactics where he gives them, says, just give me three bullet points of what makes you right for this position. And he said that he's looking, said SpaceX is hiring exceptional engineering and skilled trades talent to build and operate the most powerful AI supercomputer cluster on and off Earth.
0: Yeah, that's 2 points less than what he did during Doge. In order to keep your job, you have to give me 5 points of why you should keep your job. So now it's 3 points why I should hire you. And of course, you have to have the creds. I mean, you've got to come in with the engineering background.
18: He wants you to demonstrate evidence of exceptional ability.
0: I have to tell you, I have no problem with this as a hiring tool. I really don't. And I've never heard of this other than Elon Musk doing it. I think it's kind of neat. I really do. All right, guys.
18: Oh, yeah. I mean, otherwise, you've got a big wordy mess of people.
0: Well, no, you have a big wordy mess anyway, but here are 3 points.
18: Cut to the chase.
0: Exactly. Okay. When we come back, why the U.S. is running so low on weapons, ammunition, material, and we'll be back with that. KFI AM 640.
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2: Overheating. I'm Amy King, live in the KFI 24-hour newsroom. An extreme heat warning has been extended for much of the high desert. The National Weather Service says Palmdale, Lancaster, Pear Blossom, and nearby communities are going to see triple-digit heat through Saturday. Forecasters say temperatures are going to be dangerously hot and could reach 110 degrees. They're recommending people stay in air-conditioned buildings and limit outdoor activities. Lineage Logistics says about 80% of the rotting food has been removed from its burned out cold storage warehouse in Boyle Heights. The company has set a goal of clearing all of it out by next week. The warehouse burned in mid-June. Cleanup started July 7th. The company says crews have been working around the clock to accelerate the cleanup, reduce odors, protect public health, and provide direct assistance to impacted residents. City Councilwoman Isabel Jurado is set to announce legislation today to provide more help to people who live near the warehouse. We now know why California dropped a lawsuit against the Trump administration over the state's high-speed rail project.
19: Newsom says President Trump pulling federal dollars out of the troubled project was a political stunt to punish California, and Attorney General Rob Bonta filed a lawsuit. In reality, new reports show that California missed several key deadlines set by the Biden administration in order to keep the federal dollars flowing, including laying down track and purchasing trains, which the state is yet to do. State abruptly dropped that lawsuit, saying that they hope to work with the feds in the future to get that money flowing again. Jason Campidonia, KFI News.
2: A toddler in Orange County has confirmed a case of measles after traveling internationally. Orange County Healthcare Agency officials say a child arrived at LAX last month. Deputy County Health Officer Dr. Anissa Davis says anyone planning domestic or international travel or hosting visitors should be vaccinated fully at least 2 weeks before traveling. The U.S. has seen the most cases of measles this year since measles was declared eliminated in the U.S. in the year 2000. President Trump's going to visit Southern California today. It's a short stop. He's due to do a speech at the Republican National Committee dinner at the Trump Golf Club in Rancho Palos Verdes. He'll be leaving L.A. right after that to go to Nevada, where he's scheduled to speak tomorrow about the economy. The president says new talks with Iran are the last chance for Tehran to forge a deal and avoid an escalation of U.S. military strikes on the country. He had announced over the weekend that a major attack had been put on hold in favor of diplomacy.
20: I want to give him every last chance before decapitation. Very tough to do what we have planned, still planned. We'll see what happens.
2: Trump said yesterday that he expects to have an idea relatively soon about negotiations to reopen the Strait of Hormuz and address the U.S.'s concerns about Iran's nuclear program. The president says the first phase is the opening of the strait. The second phase will be denuclearization. A federal judge has temporarily blocked New York from enforcing laws that require federal immigration agents to remove face coverings and display identification.
21: In the ruling, the judge did concede masks may create dangerous situations, but added existing law means federal authorities make policies for how federal laws are enforced, not the states. Governor Kathy Hochul says masked agents do not make New York safer, adding her office is reviewing all legal options. However, a separate law that bars local police and jails from assisting ICE through specific agreements is allowed to take effect later this month. Natalie Migliori, KFI News.
2: Zach Brown fans got more than a great show at Fenway Park over the weekend.
22: I'm buying every single person here a cruise for two people on the boat.
2: All 37,000 people in attendance were gifted a free cruise by Zach Brown. The trips for two aboard the Margaritaville at Sea are valued at nearly $40 million all sold.
22: This is the biggest giveaway in history, ladies and gentlemen, here tonight at Fenway Park.
2: Brown said he did the giveaway to thank his fans for selling out 15 consecutive concerts at the iconic ballpark. That's a Fenway Park record. Southland weather from KFI, sunny, still hot today and through the rest of the week. Highs in the upper 70s at the beaches, 80s to about 90 for Metro LA and Inland OC. Low to upper 90s in the valleys and Inland Empire, 90s to low 100s and windy in the Antelope Valley. Overnight lows are going to be in the upper 60s to low 70s. 69 in Irvine, 68 in Huntington Beach, 67 in Pasadena, and 68 in Whittier. 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The Dow is trading up 622 points. The NASDAQ's up 355, and the S&P 500 is up 64. We've got a crash in West Covina on the 10.
3: Westbound side of the 10 right there at Pacific. A crash clearing. No injuries, but some delays back from about Azusa Avenue, and it stays slow over to the 605. Just a heads up, you heard Amy mention that President Trump is coming to town, landing at LAX, and then heading to his golf course there in the Rancho Palos Verdes area. We don't know if he's helicoptering. It's more likely than not that he is, but you can definitely expect a little more traffic right around that golf course with support vehicles and security and press. So that's going to be busy, but we don't know if he'll be on the freeways at all. If you are headed through Montclair, that crash cleared 10 freeway westbound before Monte Vista. And in Anaheim, we have a wreck, 91 freeway westbound right before East Street. That one's out of lanes, but traffic's still slow back from the 57. With Southern California's most accurate traffic reports, I'm Will Kohlschreiber.
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0: guns. KFI, Handel here on a Tuesday morning, August 4th. A lot going on this morning. Cyclosporiosis outbreak. Bad lettuce from Taco Bell. Yep, thousands and thousands of people have already gotten this thing. Two people already died. Now, underlying conditions, granted, because it usually isn't a very serious issue, but it's gotten very serious. And the president is in Southern California today, which is, if I hate it, when Trump comes to town, or any president. This is not a Trump issue. It is a presidential issue. It is the biggest pain in the rear end when a president comes to town. Oh, good luck. Traffic jammed up, streets closed off, no fun at all. Okay, the war in Iran, and I want to take a different tact. The general consensus among everybody or the experts other than the U.S. military is that we are running out of munitions. And it is being argued that the U.S. cannot fight a regional power like Iran for more than just a few months more before experiencing the armaments crisis. February 20th, the U.S. attacked Iran. And now, again, according to sources, the U.S. has used up to 2/3 of Patriot missile interceptors, more than a third of terminal high altitude area defense THAAD interceptors, a third or more of Tomahawk cruise missiles. And there's a shaky ceasefire going on right now. And this is not good. Based on recent production patterns, if you look at those, to replenish, to replace those armaments, those programs would take years to go back to pre-war standards. And there's been a major shift in fighting, in the war fighting technology that the United States has not done a good job in keeping up with. And those are drones. They are cheap. They cost about $30,000 a piece. Can be assembled really quickly. And that's the United States is, well, up against the wall because it takes millions of dollars, for example, in a Tomahawk missile, one of these interceptor missiles, and millions of dollars to shoot down a drone. So how do you think that math works out? Millions to shoot down a $30,000 drone. Yep, that doesn't bode well. And so what ends up happening is there are concerns about these diminished weapon stocks, and they are limiting Washington's strategic options. Now, keep in mind the official statement, the official position of the military is we have plenty. We are in fine shape. Nope. And according to sources, now keep in mind, when I say sources, this is from The Atlantic. That's usually the case, unnamed sources, because if someone is not allowed to talk publicly, even within the agency or the organization, it's always unnamed sources. So take that with a grain of salt as opposed to official statements. And so a couple of other things. One of the reasons Trump has reportedly been hesitant to escalate the war, I mean, there's a lot of bluster. I'm going to attack tonight. I'm going to attack next week. He's changed his mind, I don't know, 7, 8, 10 times already in the last couple of weeks about escalating the war is because of this issue. You know, for example, if they're going to open, if the United States is going to open the Strait of Hormuz back to where it was, a free international waterway, and the Iranians are not happy with it and they will fight, now you're talking about the remaining stocks of advanced air defense systems would just be exhausted, which means that American troops are going to have to be involved, boots on the ground, and that is anathema to the American people. That just will not fly. The last thing that Americans want is another war. Even though we're in one right now, it's still a modified war. No boots on the ground. There have been attacks from the air with these missiles. Defense from the air, from the ground, as opposed to the drones coming in. Again, the cost of the missile interceptors are ridiculous compared to the cost of drones coming in. So what are the problems? Well, there's been a neglect of America's military-industrial productive base over the past 30 years. That's inclusive of Biden, presidents before Biden, Trump's first term. Although the president is adamant about building up the Navy. For example, we're on our way to creating a new class of destroyers, a new class of warships. Interestingly enough, surprisingly enough, called the Trump class of warships. You know, we have the Nimitz class. We have the other classes, and they don't come to mind right now. And so shipbuilding has really withered. Keep in mind that the wars since the post-11 period, wars in Iran and Afghanistan, involved very brief invasions followed by years of relatively low-intensity counterinsurgency warfare, not massive attacks using, well, again, massive amounts of war material, meaning the Tomahawk missiles, meaning all the other missiles. All right, I'm going to come back and finish this up because there's a lot to it. We are fairly vulnerable, not so much as being attacked. That's not going to happen. Our bases are vulnerable overseas, particularly in the Gulf. But what we're looking at, there's some politics here, too, which is changing the way our allies look at us. Maybe they're no longer allies. And look at the way Europe is reacting, which I think is a good thing in many ways. And this is where I give the president kudos in many regards. And I'll talk about that when we come back. In the meantime, checking in with Amy in the KFI newsroom.
2: Here's the latest. The man charged in a bizarre kidnapping and murder in Chino Hills is going to be in court today. The heat's not as extreme, but it's sticking around all week. And a kitten rescued after spending 2 weeks trapped in a storm drain now has a new home. Those stories and more coming up at the bottom of the hour. We'll check and see what's slowing you down along the 91 next.
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2: Sunny, still hot, highs in the 70s at the beaches, 80s to low 100s inland. 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There's a crash in Corona on the 91.
1: It's still one of the slowest places out there right now. The 91 westbound before Auto Center, that's a crash on the right shoulder. A lot of people slowing down to take a look. Traffic is slow back from 6th Street as you come out of Riverside. More slowing up ahead, starting at about, just past the 15, right around Main Street. Comes to a halt there as you head westbound. It stays slow off and on all the way out towards the 241. Then after that, yeah, things get much easier. In mid-city LA, we've got problems on the 10 westbound La Cienega. That's a crash in the center divide. And problems as well on the 10 westbound at Crenshaw. Looks like that's a separate wreck there. Traffic slow from Western Avenue. With Southern California's most accurate traffic reports, I'm Will Coleschreiber.
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29: I'm strapped up, the gun law. 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
0: KFI, AM 640, Bill Handel. It is a Tuesday morning, Taco Tuesday, August 4th, coming up at 8 o'clock, Rich on Tech, which we do every Tuesday. And before we jump into finishing our topic, Neil, why don't we talk about the Brooklyn Dodgers?
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0: Well, at least until 1955, 70 yes. years ago, but that's okay. 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
0: And a quick reminder, Pageant of the Masters is going on until September 4th. It is real people transforming into iconic works of art, but that doesn't even begin to describe what a program this is. Full orchestra and something that occurs only in Laguna Beach, no place else on the planet. This year's show is spectacular. So tickets start at just $42. Google Pageant of the Masters in Laguna Beach. Pageant of the Masters in Laguna Beach. And you'll, believe me, you'll go ahead and email me and tell me, you'll tell me how great this is. All right, back we go to what's going on in Iran and the United States. That is, we are being told that the United States is, well, basically, we're losing our ability to fight because since February 28th, we've reportedly used up to two-thirds of the Patriot missiles, more than a third of the THAAD interceptors, terminal high altitude area defense. And frankly, we just don't have enough of them. And why is that? Because every time a drone takes off from Iran, how do we shoot it down? Well, we use one of these missiles, and it costs millions of dollars per missile because we're shooting down a $30,000 drone. Yeehaw! Boy, does that math work out. And the problem is, let me give you some of the issues here. Military planners are under assumption that future wars would be short and would be containable. But if China attacks Taiwan, which is only a question of time, the bottom line is the Pentagon will not be prepared for a protracted war, and Taiwan relies on the United States, as does Europe, relying on the United States, not only for weaponry, but also coming in and helping to fight. Well, not quite. Those days are over. The president has said, nope, not going to happen. And I agree with the president in that it is time for Europe to defend itself. You've been relying on the U.S. for way too long, and put your big boy pants on. We're not going to be there every moment. And so there has to be a plan B. Also, when you look at our European allies, when Trump criticizes NATO and says, you know, you're on your own, they're going to need to rely on more of their own resources, of course, because material, the defense, the arms that we, defense arms that we send to our allies to fight incoming missiles primarily, well, they're going to run out of them and they wear out. And the ones they have now, they're not going to be replaced. So they're really going to be on their own. And the United States has not kept up with the drone technology. You know who has? The Ukraine. Ukraine, not the Ukraine, used to be the Ukraine as part of Russia, but Ukraine is now basically the world leader in drone technology. And not only are they are doing a magnificent job in shutting down a lot of what the Russians are doing militarily against Ukraine, but it's also become an entire industry on its own. One of the things about Ukraine are the technology coming from Ukraine. I'm talking about software and people who develop the software to deal with all this are incredibly talented. Matter of fact, when you buy overseas technology, and I have done that in my business, Ukraine was one of the first places you go because they are superb at what they do. And when it comes to technology, they beat the crap out of the Russians. Now, the Russians are getting a lot from Iran. They're getting certainly from North Korea. So Ukraine is holding on with its fingertips all this. But, you know, it's costing Russia a whole lot. I mean, Russia's economy has really suffered because of the war, because Ukraine has been so successful in defending. Do you remember when the war first broke out and the invasion of the Russians? This was going to go down in 3 days. Kyiv was going to be taken over by the Russians. 3 days. Now we're talking, what, 5 years? And it's still going on. Okay, coming up. Oh, here's a story about buying gasoline in Mexico. And gasoline is being smuggled in. From where? From the United States. Gasoline is being smuggled in. But wait a second. Isn't the smuggling from Mexico into the United States? Not in this case. I'll tell you what's happening on that level, on that issue. And that's coming up. Let's check in with Amy in the KFI newsroom.
2: A man arrested for a kidnapping and killing in Chino Hills is due in court to face murder charges.
3: Jinchuan Bo has been charged with murder after cops say his brother shot and killed their business partner, Shakur Aikbear, in the trunk of their car last week. The two are accused of kidnapping Aikbear from his home in Chino Hills just before the murder. San Bernardino County DA Jason Anderson says there was a falling out between the three.
4: Obviously, there's been some type of dispute, perhaps either decision-making within the business.
3: Bo was in the passenger seat of the car when Aikbear was executed. Bo's brother was shot and killed by police. Who watched it all happen. Anderson says because Bo was part of the plot, he could face the death penalty. Jason Athenson, KFI News.
2: It may not be over 100 degrees this week for most of Southern California, but that doesn't mean it's not hot. Meteorologist Brian Lewis with the National Weather Service says temperatures are around 10 degrees above normal right now.
5: It's going to get a little bit warmer towards the end of the week, but the biggest thing that we'll feel is that increasing humidity towards the end of the week.
2: The humidity will be due to storms in the Pacific Ocean, but we shouldn't expect any rain to cool us off. Expect maybe a little in the mountains. Some people who live in eastern Washington are returning to their neighborhoods in the Spokane area that have been devastated by wildfires over the weekend. About 700 homes and other buildings have been destroyed. Roughly 67,000 people remain under evacuation orders. ABC's Alex Stone says there were buildings spewing water because the fire sheared off water lines and melted them.
14: And now they're just open everywhere. It was the same with the gas yesterday, where all of the gas lines were on fire, home after home after home, just spewing a big stream of fire. They have since shut off the gas.
2: Cooler temperatures are helping firefighters, but officials say the fires are still not contained. A man has been arrested for allegedly starting one of the three wildfires burning in the Spokane area. The 37-year-old man has been accused of intentionally starting the Old Trails fire. Aaron Farinacci is set to make his first court appearance today. President Trump is demanding the nation's major oil companies lower prices following news of record profits.
17: They're making too much money. I don't like it.
2: Exxon and Chevron recently reported billions in second quarter profits thanks to surging oil prices due to the war with Iran. Trump says oil companies should give some of those profits back to the public. An industry trade group insists the higher prices are driven by global supply and uncertainty around the Strait of Hormuz, not by any one company. A three-month-old kitten who got stuck in a storm drain in Gardena and was there for more than 2 weeks, has a new home. The kitten, now known as Stormy, has been adopted. Stormy's new owner apparently saw the kitten being rescued on TV last Friday and showed up at the Hawthorne Adoption Center the next day. Southland weather from KFI, sunny and still hot, highs in the upper 70s at the beaches, mid-80s to about 90 for Metro LA and Inland OC, 90s for the valleys and Inland Empire, 90s to low 100s for the Antelope Valley. About the same tomorrow and through the week, but as Brian Lewis mentioned, maybe a little more humid. Cooling is not really expected until at least next week. It's 69 in Fullerton, 69 in San Clemente, and we've got a crash in Corona on the 91.
19: It is on the right shoulder. A vehicle hit some sort of debris there, and even though it's clearing, traffic still jammed back from Main Street on that westbound 91. It's also slow westbound right before Auto Center Drive, where we had another crash. That one's separate. It's on the right side as well. Traffic slow from Maple for that one. If you're headed through Mid-City LA, a couple things. 10 westbound at La Cienega. We now have a crash there. It's in the center divide. You'll start to see brake lights right around Crenshaw Boulevard. Also, the 10 westbound at Crenshaw. That crash just got cleared to the right. Still some backup from Western Avenue. So that whole stretch of the 10 just kind of lagging. It's also lagging on the southbound side of the 405. Now, northbound side, looks like we've got a wreck there. This is going to be right around Getty Center, but the southbound side's where all the slowing is. It's jammed up all the way back from Sherman Way. With Southern California's most accurate traffic reports, I'm Will Kohlschreiber.
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0: All right, AM 640, Bill Handel here, Tuesday morning, August the 4th, and one of the big stories we're covering, the stock market is up 650 points right now, the Dow, based on the fact that the president said that a deal is imminent with Iran. I don't think he's making this up, even though I don't think it's happening. And that is there are two pieces of information coming in. One from the government of Iran that says, yeah, we're getting a deal. And the other one from the Revolutionary Guard, which controls Iran, saying there is no deal. So I think the president is just believing one side over the other. So, yeah. And by the way, I think he's wrong, but so be it. Okay. We usually talk about the United States and smuggling with Mexico smuggling in goods to the United States. Well, how about the U.S. smuggling to Mexico by the cartels? And why? Well, taxes and high import fees

Now, Mexico has been a major oil producer for more than a century. There's lots of oil, but it has not maintained the refineries, the distribution. So I think 80, 90% of its capacity has fallen apart. So the cartels have infiltrated. Both U.S. and Mexican authorities say that. And there is a now black market bonanza in smuggled fuel. And the same rules go with any cartel institution. You've got a trail of murder victims and so much corruption. The crime is known as huachicol fiscal, if I get that right. And it's just a huge tax evasion scheme, which sells this fuel. And it's centered on falsified paperwork and corrupt individuals. Corrupt officials, actually. And let me give you a story about how corrupt Mexico was. There was a client of mine in the world of surrogacy who happened to be a very high-end broker of fuel. And he would buy fuel and sell it. I'm talking about government to government or fuel producer to governments. And he tells me the story of he was sitting in effectively a cabinet meeting between the oil minister of Mexico and my client, who was brokering, I mean, just huge amounts of oil. And he told me that in the room, in front of everybody, the oil minister said, or one of his officials, his acolytes there, said, handed a piece of paper to him and said, for every barrel of oil you sell, I want $1.50 into this account. And it was an unnumbered Swiss account. That's the kind of corruption we're talking about in Mexico. And so last year, Mexico seized millions of gallons in contraband fuel, railroad cars and trucks. And that's just on the border with Texas. And even the investigation led to the arrest of one of the most celebrated political figures, Ernesto Ruffo Appel, the former governor of Baja California. I mean, that's how high up this went. And so what ends up happening is this isn't just smuggled on trucks. It comes in at seaports, ships, trains, trucks. And the products are masked in manifests. So in comes, for example, a train car full of fuel, and it's labeled waste material, lubricants, residues. These are items that are not subject to tax in Mexico. And or the other side of it, importers register arriving tankers. Can you imagine how much oil is in a tanker or how much gasoline can be delivered in a tanker? And so they register these tankers as empty or near empty when they're jammed full, which means customs inspectors, tax agents, military commanders all have to be part of this. And organized crime nets billions of dollars. As I said, second largest source of revenue for the cartels after drug smuggling. Washington and Mexico have launched crackdowns against these functionaries, particularly in government. And in the case of Ernesto Ruffo Appel, former governor of Baja, he says, of course, he is the victim of a political vendetta by Mexico's left-wing government. The radical left-wing government is going after him for political purposes. Wow. So, boy, this all extends to freight, logistics, fuel companies in the U.S. that are part of this. It's all basically just a miserable state of affairs. The amount of corruption, by the way, that goes on in Mexico is extraordinary. And I once had a client who is a Mexican, very wealthy man, and he said something that was kind of interesting when he talked about corruption in Mexico. There is no difference between the cop who stops you for a violation, right, a traffic violation, and the president of Mexico. The only difference is money, nothing more. When you had presidents, and not up to this point, I don't think Claudia Sheinbaum is in this category, but

0: it used to be that presidents, when it's a 6-year term in Mexico, it's 1 6-year term, which makes more sense than 2 8-year terms, because the president is hustling to get reelected for 2 years or a year and a half out in this first term. And the amount of corruption, to give you an idea, again, I was told by this by, well, no, we know this as a matter of fact, that presidents, and I think the average, the salary of a Mexican president is $60,000 a year. It's not very high. So they come in as politicians who are not particularly wealthy because Mexico doesn't pay, and they come out billionaires, not centimillionaires, billionaires. That's the level of corruption. So now we're getting, we're getting information on the cartel. No surprise. No surprise, because there's such a disparity between what fuel costs here and what fuel costs in Mexico, basically because of taxes. And that's where the biggest amount of money comes in to any country that imports fuel. Okay, let's say you're not married and you need car insurance. You know, you're getting raped. Did you know that? You're getting dinged like crazy. And I'll explain that story when we come back. Amy in the KFI newsroom.
1: Here's the latest. The In-N-Out shooting in Twin Falls, Idaho hits too close to home. Two of the people killed were from California. Using goats to reduce the risk of wildfire may become more scarce because of a change in the way goat herders get paid. And a new AI feature on Google has been pulled after just one day on the platform. Those stories and more coming up at the top of the hour. We'll check and see what's slowing you down along the 105 next.
0: How many brokers does it take to insure your business? Now, if you're like most business owners, the answer is too many. Multiple policies, multiple applications, no clear picture of how it all actually fits together. 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
1: Sunny, hot, highs in the 70s at the beaches, 80s to low 100s inland. This report brought to you by Big O Tires. From your Toyota Dealers Traffic Center, we make it easy. There's a crash in Linwood on the 105.
2: 105 freeway. This is going to be eastbound just before you get to Long Beach Boulevard. A crash has been cleared, but now there's a big old roll of insulation there in one of the lanes and some slowing as a result. So traffic eastbound, kind of slow from the 710. The westbound side, you're going to see brake lights from just past the, looks like the 605 slow and go as you make your way across Lakewood Boulevard headed westbound there. Some slow traffic as well. Ontario, wreck there on the 10 eastbound before Euclid. The left lane's blocked with that one. You're slow from Mountain Avenue. And heads up in Santa Clarita. It looks like a large bag. Don't know what's in it, but it's in one of the lanes. 14 freeway southbound at Newhall. Traffic slow from Sierra Highway. With Southern California's most accurate traffic reports, I'm Will Kohlschreiber.
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0: 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Bill Handel, good morning. It is a Tuesday morning, August the 4th, Taco Tuesday. And some of the big stories we are looking at. Two people in Michigan have died in connection with the cyclosporiasis. It's a bacteria that you get when you go to Taco Bell. And you eat their tacos with lettuce in them. That's a problem. Taylor Farms is being held responsible. They're in Mexico, and they provide lettuce to a whole lot of... What?
34: Don't throw Taco Bell under the bus.
0: Oh, yeah, I'm just telling you.
34: A lot of other places.
0: I understand, but what happens with the CDC is, or the FDA, is they are so good at winnowing down and literally going to the place saying it was from this farm. It was from this, actually this row of plants in this farm. They're very, very good. No, Taco Bell, of course, is innocent, but it seems that's where the lettuce came from. That's the problem, I mean, for Taco Bell. And it is not their fault. It's not up to them to send everything to a lab. But I think they're going to hurt pretty badly because of this. I'm still going to go to Taco Bell. I like Taco Bell way better than Del Taco. It's just a better taco, I think. Okay, car insurance. I mean, we all have car insurance, I'm assuming. Otherwise, you can't register the car. And car insurance is going up like crazy, like all other insurance. But here is something that you may have not known, is that if you are married and or not married and you have car insurance in California, you can get dinged for that. In other words, you can be charged more as an unmarried person than a married person. So let's say you're single, divorced, widowed, and you are buying coverage. You may pay more than your married neighbor. And this is sanctioned, by the way, by the state and the judiciary. Last month, the California Appeals Court upheld a lower court ruling that rejected a lawsuit against insurance companies to abolish the right of theirs to charge the unwed more because, and here is their argument, is that if you are not married, there is a higher statistical chance of getting into crashes. And here lies a very interesting dilemma, is that the insurance companies discriminate all the time. If you're a teenager under 26, you're going to get nailed. If you live in an area that has a tremendous number of accidents, they say we're going to charge you more money because we can prove that. Now, there's also a law that says you can't discriminate, right? So let's say you, and I'm throwing some statistics out, and I don't know this at all. This is, I'm just throwing it out as a hypothetical. Let's say you live in an African-American area, and you are African-American, and statistically, as a minority, you get into more accidents. Nicely done, Neil. He's blowing his nose.
34: Oh, sorry about that,
0: gang. Oh, no. That is a promo. Kono, that is a promo, all right? Neil blowing his nose.
34: He's not listening, which is why my mic was on.
0: Oh, no, it's still, oh, trust me, that's going to be a promo. No question about it. So the point is, they can't discriminate. The insurance companies cannot discriminate based on race or creed or disability particularly. So if you happen to be a driver and you're a quadruple amputee, and it's basically you're a torso with a head on your torso, and somehow you're able to drive, you cannot be discriminated against in terms of insurance. However, where you live, you might be and probably are. And here's the argument. The discrimination flows to people that are unmarried. That is part of a protected class. That's the lawsuit. The court said, nope. The insurance company can discriminate on the basis of your state of marriage or your state of unmarriage, even if you're widowed. And so the demographic, drivers are more likely to get into crashes if you're unmarried. Certainly male drivers, they discriminate against that, particularly if you're under 26. Girls just get better insurance than boys, I think. And this happened to be because of Proposition 103, 1988, and it governs the state's property and casualty insurance industry, because where you live, certainly there's all kinds of discrimination. You could be in a fire area, and you can't get insurance, or you're going to pay buckets of money. They can do it based on the value of your car. Well, that makes sense, because it costs a lot more to repair a high-end car or an expensive car or even the model of the car. I mean, I just gave up my BMW, and I ain't going to drive a BMW anymore because they're so damn expensive. So I got a Toyota. which is far cheaper to repair, and I'm going to pay less in insurance.
1: Did you get a hybrid?
0: No, you can't get hybrids. I wanted gray and gray. I mean, that was a make or break for me. I wanted a gray car. You cannot get a gray hybrid. They weren't available. I went to the dealer, and he said, I can get one maybe in 2 months. And I was not about to wait. So I got a regular gas-powered car going from all electric to all normal gas-powered car. Internal
32: combustion
0: car.
32: Because of the color?
0: Yeah, that was one of the big ones because of the color. Yeah, I wanted a gray car.
32: Big cars.
0: So, I wanted a gray car. I love gray cars,
32: so
0: and I'm not lying.
32: You got a gas guzzler because you wanted a color, and your wife has a massive car because she doesn't like small cars, and you're complaining about the change in temperatures?
0: No, I'm not complaining about change in temperatures. I just like gray cars. Oh, I could have gotten a pimp purple car. I could have done that. I could have gotten a screaming red car, right? So the police grab you immediately.
32: Climate change, you big hypocrite.
0: I am not. I got a gray car. They offered me a black car. And I said, no, I want gray.
32: So
0: I'm very gray.
32: You don't want to save the planet. You want a gray
0: car. No, it has nothing to do with that. I just like gray. I'm very understated in my colors of cars. Very understated. The rest of me may not be understated, but certainly my cars are. Okay, we're done. Coming up, Rich DeMuro, Rich on Tech, KFI AM 640.
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1: California Connection. I'm Amy King, live in the KFI 24-hour newsroom. Two of the three people killed in a shooting at a newly opened In-N-Out in Idaho have ties to California. 23-year-old Ashley Garibay is from Stockton. She was a trainer who traveled to different stores as part of her job. 59-year-old Christopher Klonch lived in Idaho but grew up in Santa Clarita. A woman from West Covina who also worked as a trainer survived the shooting Saturday. A man with a gun who helped stop the shooter at the In-N-Out in Idaho says he saw the guy aiming his rifle at passing cars and decided to take action. Jordan Salinas says the shooter appeared calm as he aimed his weapon.
4: And then as soon as some rounds started coming at him, everything changed. Immediately, all that bravado he had immediately crumbled.
1: The shooter ended up killing himself. Police say Salinas and an off-duty state trooper helped keep more people from being killed. Salinas told a local paper he had never aimed his weapon at a living target before, but he trained for that moment after witnessing a mass shooting in Boise in 2021. A parked RV has caught fire in East Hollywood with flames spreading to two homes. The fire started around 1 this morning on North Normandy Avenue. LA Fire says the RV was parked between the two houses and the flames from the RV spread to both homes. It did heavy damage to one of them. Goats used to cut fire risk may soon be harder to come by.
5: Goats are often used to eat vegetation before it grows into a fire hazard. A labor rule that was a temporary state law allowed goat herders to be paid under the same wage structure as sheep herders. That expired on July 1st. Goat grazing companies say this means they could face annual wage costs of about $240,000 per herder due to overtime requirements. Company owners are warning the higher labor costs could force them to switch from goats to sheep or even shut down and sell their herds. Deborah Mark, KFI News.
1: A new law in California lets authorities use DNA to help find missing and unidentified people.
6: The legislation signed by Governor Newsom last month loosens restrictions on California's missing persons DNA program. Before, the program was only allowed to identify people who were deceased. Now it can help find living people, too. The program can now help law enforcement and medical officials across California identify missing or unknown people. The law also updates how long DNA samples are kept. Before, DNA from relatives was destroyed once remains were identified. Mark Rauner, KFI News.
1: And we're just getting word that the Senate committee has voted to advance Todd Blanche's nomination to become the permanent attorney general and head the DOJ. The confirmation is now headed to the full Senate for a vote. Authorities in Guatemala have ordered evacuations for two villages around the Fuego volcano that's erupting. The Guatemalan Disaster Agency says the eruption started yesterday morning and intensified through the day. Images show clouds of gas and ash as lava flows down the slopes. The Guatemalan Seismology Institute reported a lava fountain up to 1,000 feet high. Former Transportation Secretary Pete Buttigieg says he's leaning toward another run for the White House in 2028.
3: In a new podcast interview, Buttigieg said becoming a father has changed how he weighs the personal and family impact of seeking higher office. Early Democratic primary polling places him among the party's leading potential contenders, though the 2028 race is still well over a year away from its first primary. Buttigieg also used the interview to discuss issues including artificial intelligence, the national debt, and the ongoing conflict involving Iran while criticizing President Trump's handling of the war. Chris Caraggio, KFI News.
1: A new artificial intelligence feature for Google Earth has been pulled after just one day.
7: Google's image generation feature lets you make AI images and add them to actual satellite images. Google said it was a fun way to visualize a house already built on a piece of land or how something might have looked in the past. It featured what Pompeii looked like before Mount Vesuvius erupted more than 2,000 years ago. Journalists created fake images of refugees at the Mexican border, a nuclear plant in Iran, and a hospital with a bomb crater in Gaza to show how it could be used for disinformation on a platform that's used to verify claims and authenticate news stories. Google removed the feature one day later, it said, to implement stronger guardrails. Michael Crozier, KFI News.
1: Southland weather from KFI. Sunny, still hot today and through the rest of the week. Highs in the upper 70s at the beaches, 80s to about 90 for Metro LA and Inland OC. Low 90s to near 100 for the valleys in Inland Empire. 90s to low 100s and windy in the Antelope Valley. Overnight lows in the upper 60s to low 70s. It's 70 in Los Alamitos, 69 Santa Clarita, 69 in Seal Beach, and 69 in Torrance. 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The Dow is trading up 813 points. It's approaching the 54,000 mark. The NASDAQ is up 439. S&P 500 is trading up 91. We've got a crash in Ontario slowing you down on the 10.
8: Freeway eastbound right before this is going to be right there before Euclid Avenue, crash there in the left lane, the car versus a pickup truck. You're going to start to see brake lights right around Mountain Avenue. Remember, that's on the eastbound side, the low volume side. San Bernardino, the 10 westbound before Waterman Avenue, crash on the right shoulder. Two cars somehow tangled up there. It's a bit slow from Anderson, Tippecanoe. Meanwhile, if you're headed through the 105 freeway, we've got a little update here from Melissa Crist.
9: Still way too early for a pop tire, so if you're traveling through Linwood, keep an eye out for an object in the left lanes. 105 eastbound at Long Beach Boulevard, vehicles are swerving out of the way to avoid it.
8: And in downtown LA, a little crash there. 110 freeway northbound connector to the westbound 10. It's on the right side of that connector road. One more thing for you on the 110 southbound before Florence. Stall there in the left lane. With Southern California's most accurate traffic reports, I'm Will Kohlschreiber.
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0: KFI! Bill Handel here on a Tuesday morning, August 4th. Some of the stories we are following. The president said that today was going to be some kind of a deal announced, and Iran's coming to the table. Don't know about that. And he said, if not, then a major attack, more than World War II, is going to hit Iran. So we'll see. And today's the day, according to the president. Now, Rich on Tech with Rich DeMuro. We do this every Tuesday. His website is richontech.tv. He is a host here on KFI 11 a.m. to 2 p.m. His Instagram is at Rich on Tech, and he's on KTLA every day as the tech guy. Rich, good morning.
14: Good morning to you, Bill.
0: Okay. Oh, this one I want to go. It's in the middle of our topics, but I really enjoy this topic because I happen to be a football fan. So the best NFL Sunday ticket deals, and football season is just about here. Several ways to save on NFL Sunday tickets this year, and I'm assuming one of those ways is to become a big fan of professional pickleball, right?
14: Yes, that will get you right into the best discount that you can get. No, I kind of did this research, you know, for myself because my kid is a big NFL football fan. We're going to subscribe to Sunday Ticket, and it can cost as much as $480 if you're paying it all up front or you don't have one of these discounts. So let me go through the ways that you can get this. Now, just to preface this, for many, many years, Sunday Ticket was a DirecTV thing. In recent years, it has moved to YouTube TV. They are kind of like, I guess Google kind of owns the rights to it. You don't need a YouTube TV subscription to get it, although that is an easy way to integrate it into your YouTube TV. You can just watch it through the regular YouTube app. They have this thing called Primetime Channels, and so that's the way to watch it if you don't have YouTube TV. Anyway, without further ado, the best deal is Verizon, and they are giving it away for free. But there's a bunch of catches with that. You basically have to either upgrade your wireless plan, upgrade your home internet plan, or you need to buy a new phone through them, and they will give you that Sunday ticket for free. If you're an existing customer of Verizon, this is probably the second best offer. You can get this Sunday ticket for $234. All you have to do is log into your Verizon account. I've got the link on my website, richontech.tv, that'll bring you right to the page. You sign up, you basically pay through them, and then you can watch it as you usually would. If you're a student, this is a pretty good deal. College students can get Sunday ticket for $119, but what you have to do is verify your status through a company called Sheer ID. Basically, Bill, a lot of these companies now, instead of doing their own student discount kind of verification programs. They just outsource it. So if you're a student, you can verify yourself one time through a service like Sheer ID, and then you can take advantage of all the different discounts that companies offer with your student ID. So that's $119. If you're military, veterans, teachers, first responders, you can get Sunday ticket for $198. Again, you do have to verify your eligibility. They're using a service called ID.me. You might have heard of this if you're a teacher, military. It's very common, but you can get that for $198. The other way to get it is through YouTube. And basically, if you're a new customer, they give you a sweetheart deal of $240. Returning subscribers definitely pay a little bit more. If you have YouTube TV, it's a little bit cheaper. But of course, many people will be paying that full $480 if they don't qualify for any of the discounts.
0: Yeah, I find it stunning that to watch NFL football on TV, you can pay $400 for the season or $200. I mean, it just seems astronomical. And most of the games, well, not most of them, you can see a lot of games for free on the networks. But again, if your team is playing, you know, away game and it's someplace else that's not covered, I guess you want to see it. But I find that just insanely expensive. And I'm an NFL fan. And do they do what baseball does? Because I don't pay attention to the Sunday ticket sales. Do they, as the season progresses, you pay less and less? So the last half of the season, you pay X dollars. The last three games, like baseball. If you watch seventh, eighth, and ninth inning of the last game of the season, you get a pretty good deal.
14: Yeah, they'll give it. They'll pay you to watch that. NFL Sunday Ticket definitely does that towards the end of the season because, you know, they make money no matter what. So they want to get you on board at the beginning, but they're happy to take you on board at the end too. You'll just pay less. Of course, you're getting less games included. But like you said, even if you purchase this NFL Sunday Ticket, you don't get to watch every game. There are still blackouts. Basically, if your local team is playing on a local station and it's being aired in your market, you have to find that channel. And that can mean if you don't have a cable TV or satellite or one of these streaming packages, you may not have access to that channel. So it gets very complicated for NFL because it is still probably the biggest ticket in town sports-wise. And so they know that, and they will try to get money out of folks best they can. So, whereas if you look at something like the MLS, Apple TV bought them, and now they give it to you for free. I believe it's included in like some sort of Apple membership, but it's a lot easier, and it's every game, by the way, not just some games. So,
0: all right,
14: maybe that'll happen with NFL one day.
0: All right, coming up, I want to talk about new car technology. You actually rode in a solar-powered car. And is that the wave of the future? We'll be right back with Rich DeMuro, Rich on Tech. All right, Amy in the KFI newsroom.
1: Here's the latest. The heat's not as extreme, but it's sticking around all week. California firefighters have headed to Washington to help battle the three big fires near Spokane. And AI content now has to be labeled as such in the state of California. Those stories and more coming up at the bottom of the hour. We'll check and see what's slowing you down in downtown LA next.
0: The president announced that a deal is imminent with Iran, like the eighth time, and the stock market exploded. It's up, 600 and something points right now, and that's crazy. 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
1: 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There's a crash in downtown LA on the 110.
8: Northbound side of the 110, you should try to connect to the westbound 10. Crash there on the right shoulder has you slow from Florence Avenue. South LA on the 110 freeway, this time the southbound side right before Florence. Stall there in the left lane. That's got things backed up on that freeway back from MLK Jr. Boulevard. And in Simi Valley, got a little grass fire burning on the 118 or just next to it, eastbound, right between Sycamore and Topo Canyon Road. Apparently, it's kind of in the center divider there. Fire crews are right there putting it out. With Southern California's most accurate traffic reports, I'm Will Kohlschreiber.
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20: Today after 4 o'clock on the John Cobalt Show, we're going to talk to Republican Assemblyman Carl DeMaio. He's got a lawsuit against Attorney General Rob Bonta over the title and summary that Bonta wrote for the voter ID proposition.

0: Tuesday, August 4th. Some news that's breaking. Todd Blanche has made it through the committee that he needed to. So it looks like, and giving up the weaponization. He did sign the anti-weaponization, the letter that stops that program from going forward. Paying people who have, and I'm quote now, been subject, victims of the weaponization of the Department of Justice under Joe Biden. Now, and he's going to get the vote. He is definitely going to be the next attorney general. Back we go to Rich DeMuro, heard on KFI 11 to 2 p.m. every Saturday here. Rich, you rode in a solar-powered car. Now, they've been around for a long time, but just really experimental university teams kind of cars. Is this one different than that?
1: Yes, and it's funny you say that, because that's really the image I had in my head of the solar cars, all these university teams that compete to build these gliders that are powered by the sun. This is very different. This is a real vehicle, even though it is three-wheeled, so it's actually technically considered like a, I think they call it like a some sort of motorcycle situation. But it's Aptera. That's the company. They're based in San Diego. They've been promising this car for a very long time, and I'll be honest, Bill, I kept kind of putting them off because, you know, I said, look, this thing seems very prototype-y, and so can you get me, like, in this thing? And they said, we'll drive it up to L.A., and I said, okay, now you're talking. Now I know this thing actually does work. So they brought it up here. It looks like a fish. It's very aerodynamic. It's got solar panels plastered all over the roof and the front and the back, and those solar panels can generate enough electricity for up to 40 miles of driving without plugging it in. The total range is about 400 miles. Now, this thing is lightweight, it's aerodynamic, but I will tell you, the ride was pretty rough because it is very prototype-y, but it's got all the modern conveniences, like a tablet in the middle that shows you how much energy you're creating, also Bluetooth, air conditioning, the doors pop open with a knock. It's a pretty cool-looking car, $40,000. That's what they're targeting. Okay. But again, it's like, when are we actually going to see this thing in driveways?
0: Okay, so a couple of questions about that one. I'm assuming it's a one-person car. Is that correct?
1: Two people.
0: Oh, two people. Okay. All right, so you're driving around with a solar-powered car. What do you do during solar eclipses?
1: Well,
0: or how about at night? Or how about at night?
1: Well, okay. I mean, number one, solar eclipses, like, that's only a couple times a year, so I think you'll be okay. But, yes, the nighttime, yes, you charge this thing up. You do have to plug it. You do have to charge it in the you do have to park it in the sun. So, I mean, this is the thing. You don't really want to have this thing in a parking garage during the day. You don't want to have it in your garage at night. But there is a battery in this vehicle as well, which can give you a total range of about 400 miles. And you can plug that into Tesla chargers. You can plug it in at home, do an overnight charge. So, again, this is a very quirky vehicle for someone who wants either something super cutting edge, wants to literally say, hey, look, I only drive based on the sun, and you know everything else is free. So it's definitely a niche kind of audience.
0: Yeah, I would think.
1: Sure.
0: I'm sure they're not going to sell very much in Seattle, for example.
1: Probably not, unless they figure out a rain-powered car.
0: But it's kind of interesting, and you're right. And it's $40,000, so it really is more of a toy than anything else. I mean, are you going to use it to go to work? Maybe. People use, they use e-bikes, so why not? Okay.
1: Yeah, that's what I think it's for, like, someone who is really quirky, kind of, like, wants something cutting edge. Like, the people who bought the first EVs, like that EV1 from GM, you know, they're very expensive. They only went a couple miles. But someone like that just wants to be different.
0: Hey, do you see solar-powered cars as a wave of the future, that they really are going to be solar-powered cars? And I'm assuming because of efficiency, because of technology. I can see it. Can you?
1: I could see it helping the electric car. You know what I mean? Like where in Southern California, especially, you're parking your car in the sun all day. It can help cool down the car. It can help recharge, you know, trickle charge the car. I think that it's a good add-on. And we've seen other companies do this. Like Prius had some sort of solar panel on the top of their cars that I think helped with like air conditioning or cooling the car when it was parked. So I could see that. I still think a regular battery is going to be best for most people that are driving just because they want that range. But I think that, hey, if it becomes cheap enough to add it to an existing EV, why not? I mean, it's kind of a cool option to have.
0: Yeah, and I can see it just helping out, adding to your range on an EV where it's it powers the battery even more. All right, Rich, we are done until next week, or at least until Saturday, 11 to 2 right here on KFI. RichOnTech.tv is the website. Tons of information this morning on KTLA and Instagram at RichOnTech. All right, Rich, have a good one. Enjoy the sun.
1: Thanks, Bill.
0: Okay.
1: Thank you.
0: Coming up, a story about ice. Boy, is ice getting a bad rap and has for years. Well, I'm going to add to that. So just hang loose. Amy in the KFI newsroom.
2: While the heat this week may not be extreme, it's not going away anytime soon.
3: It may technically be less hot in Southern California than it was last week, but it's definitely not cool. Meteorologist Brian Lewis with the National Weather Service says temps remain up to 10 degrees above normal for this time of year.
4: The biggest thing that we'll feel is that increasing humidity towards the end of the week.
3: That's from more storm activity in the Pacific Ocean. And while the extreme heat advisories and warnings may be gone in most areas, they could come back.
4: Probably Thursday through the weekend will be the time frame where those may be issued.
3: Jason Nathanson, KFI News.
2: An extreme heat warning has been extended for the high desert. A new report says heat waves can cause major travel disruptions but are often overlooked by travelers. Square Mouth is the nation's largest travel insurance comparison site. It says people should understand how their travel insurance can help if a trip is affected. The report says travel insurance plans treat heat waves the same as hurricanes and winter storms, so people should look for plans that cover things like mandatory evacuation orders, uninhabitable accommodation, airport closures or flight cancellations, or even a medical emergency. A new law in California is going to help people spot AI-generated content.
5: The law kicked in over the weekend. AI companies now have to label their images and videos with information that shows how they were made. Anyone will be able to check if content is AI-generated by using special verification tools. Starting in 2027, big online platforms must also show if content is AI-made. By 2028, new phones and cameras made in California will be required to store information about when and how a photo or video is taken. Deborah Mark, KFI News.
2: About 100 firefighters from California, along with fire crews from 11 other states, have headed to Spokane, Washington to help with the devastating wildfires there. The fires have burned more than 700 homes and buildings and forced more than 60,000 people out of their homes. Fire management specialists from Australia and New Zealand have also traveled to eastern Washington to provide operational support. The wildfires in Washington have prompted air quality warnings in neighboring states.
6: That wildfire smoke really releasing so much into the atmosphere that we have these very heavy plumes that are sinking into cities like Seattle, Portland, as far south as Utah.
2: Meteorologist Samara Theodore says there are also red flag warnings in place in some areas for strong, gusty winds and very dry conditions. Tarek Skubal is scheduled to make his Dodger debut today, facing the Chicago Cubs at Wrigley Field. He pledges to give this organization and city everything he's got. Skubal joins fellow two-time Cy Young Award winner Blake Snell on a pitching staff that also includes three other All-Star Game selections, Tyler Glasnow, Yoshinobu Yamamoto, and, of course, Shohei Ohtani. Southland weather from KFI, sunny, hot, highs in the upper 70s at the beaches, mid-80s to about 90 for Metro LA and Inland OC, 90s in the valleys and Inland Empire, 90s to low 100s for the Antelope Valley. About the same tomorrow and through the rest of the week, cooling isn't expected until at least next week. It's 70 in Dana Point, 72 in Tustin. There's a crash in Irvine. It's on the 405.
7: Yeah, starting in the OC this time in Irvine, 405 northbound, right before Sand Canyon. As you approach the exit there, the left lane's blocked. Looks like there were three vehicles involved in the wreck there, and traffic slow back from about the 5 freeway, back from the El Toro Y. Not too far away, the 55 southbound at Chapman Avenue. We have a
3: crash there. Two left lanes are involved. In Boyle Heights, stall there on the 60 westbound right before Lorena Street causing some delays. That's starting to slow right around Indiana Street. And still downtown LA, that problem on the 110 freeway, northbound connector to the westbound 10. A crash there on the right side has you slow from Manchester. With Southern California's most accurate traffic reports, I'm Will Kohlschreiber.
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15: 10 million people Monday without electricity after Cuba's national power grid collapsed. Michael Kastner reports.
16: The sudden island-wide blackout followed a severe regional outage that had already crippled Havana and Matanzas. Jose Diaz-Bayart with more.
17: Independent journalist Boris González Arenas says it's hard to imagine conditions worse than the ones we have today. As conditions in Cuba decline, repression has been on the rise.
16: Emergency crews blame critical fuel shortages and deteriorated infrastructure.
15: The head of the Federal Reserve thinks the central bank may be meeting too often, and he says that could be a problem.
18: The Fed's new chair, Kevin Warsh, is considering a reduction in the number of open market committee meetings. That's the group that determines what happens to interest rates. He may cut the current schedule from 8 meetings a year down to 5 or 6. Some experts feel the markets now pay too much attention to minor data shifts and fewer meetings could fix that. Any change isn't likely to take effect until next year at the earliest. I'm Daria Albinger.
15: California's minimum wage will be increasing to $17.40 an hour. Governor Gavin Newsom says the annual inflation adjustment will kick in January 1st, 2027. This will be the highest statewide minimum wage in the nation. It also will be nearly 2.5 times the federal minimum wage of $7.25 an hour. And many people escaping the heat with the free AC in a movie theater. Spider-Man Brand New Day raked in $355 million.
19: It was the second biggest opening weekend in box office history, with Brand New Day bringing in $927 million globally. It comes as data reveals movies are making a rebound, with attendance for this summer's showings in line with those of 2019.
20: People are looking for, you know, what was before social media, you know, going out and connecting again. You're starting to see that more.
21: So it's good to see people getting off the couch, getting away from the phones, and going to the movies.
15: I'm Monica Nelson with your consumer and business news.
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right, AM 640. Bill Handel here on a Tuesday morning, August 4th. It is a Taco Tuesday. Some of the stories we're covering. The president is going to be in Southern California today. So if you're near anywhere near the Trump National Golf Club in Rancho Palos Verdes, good luck to you. Go ahead and drive around that area, and what a joy that's going to be. All right, a story of ICE. When ICE isn't using people as target practice, what they are doing is collecting DNA. And DNA collection by ICE has skyrocketed in the second term of the Trump administration's. Hundreds of thousands of people never convicted of a crime are now in the FBI criminal database, and I mean forever. So there is a sweeping expansion of DNA collection for people held for civil immigration violations. Federal campaign backed by the threat of prosecution. And what it does is funnel the genetic profiles of nearly everyone in ICE into the FBI database, which was built only

0: What this does, CODIS, FBI's Combined DNA Index System, is so the FBI can compare, actually police forces all over the country can compare this DNA against unsolved crimes. Crime scene DNA collected for years, decades from now. And the physical sample holding a person's entire genome, everything, the DNA, stays in a federal laboratory indefinitely and stays on that database. Oh, the expansion of this DNA collection has extended to families held in immigration detention, including kids. Now, that is problematic. A kid is picked up, detained with his or her family, and is subject to a DNA test, and that is collected. And civil libertarians have gone a little crazy. So when DHS was asked about this, it defended DNA collection as a border security and identification measure, said that the Border Patrol takes samples from people arrested on federal charges and from detained non-citizens, illegal aliens, who are subject to fingerprinting and not exempt. And asked about the children who were submitted to this FBI database, DHS said it's really about using it to verify family relations. That's all we're using it for, is to make sure those kids belong to those parents. And that basically is a complete crock. New report suggests that, of course, there is a different phase entered in 2025 that the, quote, DNA detainee index of CODIS, people who have never been arrested, not even accused of any crime, that is now 3 million profiles by December of 2025, growing by about a million alone, a million per year. That's 2,700 people a day, every year. Now, when asked about it, the FBI said, no, we don't disclose which agency submitted the DNA profile. Because you, well, the DNA is collected. Like, let's say you go to a police station, you're arrested. They're going to take a DNA swab. They're going to take a cheek swab, is what they normally do. And that is goes that the information then goes into the CODIS file. I mean, this is really, really scary stuff. In 2005, Congress authorized federal agencies to collect people DNA from people arrested, who are charged, who are convicted, or detained. And that includes kids under federal authority. Most people were allowed an exemption. The law is there. We can grab anybody detained. Entire families who were detained. We can grab DNA from everybody. And obviously, there are a few people that are upset about this because, well, it's very expansive. And some people are arguing, you know what? We have some civil rights here. You know, do you think? Now, ICE training materials. Let's say you're going to become an ICE agent. Well, the training materials instruct officers to warn people that refusing to provide a sample is a federal crime. If you say no thank you, that's a federal crime. And then that case is referred to the Department of Justice for prosecution. Isn't that fun? Yeah, you think ICE has a few problems? Just a few. All right, coming up, we're going to finish it up. You remember the Razr Motorola, that first flip phone? You know, we want those back. We want flip phones. And I'm going to explain why. I want a flip phone. I love flip phones. But they became basically flops. So they became flip flops. No, I don't think so. Okay. Amy in the KFI newsroom.
1: Here's the latest. A deal with two Republican holdouts has enabled a Senate committee to vote to advance Todd Blanche's nomination for Attorney General. Lineage Logistics says about 80% of the rotting food has been removed from its burned-out cold storage warehouse in Boyle Heights. and 170,000

0: students aren't going to have to pay back their student loan debt. We'll tell you why. Those stories and more coming up at the top of the hour. We'll check and see what's slowing you down in Boyle Heights next.
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0: Sunny, hot, highs in the 70s at the beaches, 80s all the way up to the low 100s inland. This report brought to you by Albertsons and Vons. From your Toyota Dealers Traffic Center, we make it easy. There's a stall in Boyle Heights on the 60.
2: Something honked out there on the 60 westbound just before Lorena, and it's blocking the left lane. You're going to find slow traffic from Indiana Street. That drive on the 60 westbound from Diamond Bar through East LA, about 35 minutes. Add to that another 20 minutes if you're coming from Ontario, I-15 out to the 57 on that westbound 60. Mid-City LA, we've got a stall there as well. 10 freeway westbound at La Brea. The center divider is where it's at, and traffic slow from Arlington. That's about a 35-minute drive there, headed west on the 10. And then before you get there, westbound 10 from Ontario into East LA, just under an hour. With Southern California's most accurate traffic reports, I'm Will Kohlschreiber.
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5: I happened to be in Birmingham, England one night when this journalism student came up to me at an event.
6: It was a tsunami that hit Birmingham. Birmingham does not get national attention. It was a circus, mate. I can't even describe to you.
5: His name was Hamza Syed, and he wanted help on his first ever story about a mystery in Birmingham, his hometown, that no one had ever solved. It had begun a few years earlier, when news of a strange letter exploded in the press.
7: The letter looked to be a secret communique between Islamic extremists who'd been infiltrating the city's schools in a supposed plot called Operation Trojan Horse. The letter was bizarre, unsigned, incoherent, badly Xeroxed, yet still, it sparked one of the biggest school scandals in British history. Government investigators descended on Birmingham. The country beefed up its counter-terror policy. By the time it all died down, schools were revamped, teachers lost their jobs. But what I always found suspicious about this whole affair is that this dodgy letter suggesting extremists were taking over our schools, nobody ever found out who wrote it or why. Remarkably, none of the investigators even tried. So I convinced Brian Reed over here that we should go for it.
5: Is this about to be the first radio interview you've ever done?
8: Yeah.
5: Hams and I spent years running this down.
9: I'll give you a clue. Who is the letter defending is the question you have to answer.
5: But figuring out who wrote the Trojan Horse letter, that was only the first mystery we were up against. It started to seem like officials knew more than what they were letting on. And that Hams and I were poking at something that people did not want to talk about.
7: Can you give us a bit of details about that situation?
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5: From Serial Productions and the New York Times, I'm Brian Reed.
7: And I'm Hamza Syed.
5: It's The Trojan Horse Affair, a mystery in 8 parts that a lot of people don't want you to hear.
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1: 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Bill Handel on a Tuesday morning, August 4th. It is a Taco Tuesday. And you can listen to the Dodgers, by the way, on our sister station, AM 570 LA Sports, and our Hispanic station in Spanish, KICE. By the way, that's not true. That is not good. I know Neil is shaking his head. All right, moving on to our story. I know. Oh, right. It's time for a Dodger read. I was so busy reacting to your reaction to my promo. Neil, you want to do this in Spanish or English? Your call.
27: 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More cancer breakthroughs, more moments to celebrate life.
1: Yeah, City of Hope is a great organization. That is one of my charities because it is such a terrific organization. Now,
27: absolutely amazing.
1: Let us talk about what we used to have. And I know it's a little bit dated. It puts us a little bit older than most kids out there, or certainly Gen Z's. And that is they are embracing, and matter of fact, I'm embracing flip phones. Flip phones were the first mobile phones, the cell phones. Actually, I think they were around before even cell technology was there. And Motorola had the first one, the Razr. And it was, you'd just flip it open, and I loved it. It held nicely. It became a speaker.
27: They were beautiful, too.
1: I loved them. And they, of course, gone, the way of the dodo bird. Well, and because phones took on an entire new look with that small book, if you will, that the rectangular, tiny, thin phone. Well, guess what? They're coming back. They are coming back. So you talk about the generation that grew up with smartphones and social media and constant notification. They're going back to flip phones. Also vinyl records, also film cameras, paper planners, handwritten journals. And I still talk about a Rolodex. And I'll say something to Lindsay. I go, all right, let me check my Rolodex. And she looks at me and goes, what planet are you on? Are you 180 years old? First of all, the answer is yes. Second of all, I like tactile. That's why I like books. That's why I like the newspaper. That's why I like flip phones, because you could feel, you could touch, and there's just a better connection. And so these old school habits are coming to Gen Z. Well, some reasons. Smartphone fatigue, yeah. Resolutions that we do. Attention, health, the reclaiming focus align perfectly with flip phones. You've got, oh, by the way, just to let you know how popular they are. Among 18 to 24-year-olds, brick phone sales, okay, flip phones, 148% from 20 to 21 to 2024. Boy, that is high. Smartphone use dropped 12% in Canada. Dumb phone, flip phones rose 25% in Canada in the last 2 years, 3 years. 2.8 million units sold just in 2023. And the bottom line is we want more simplicity, uninterrupted conversation. And this is not a TikTok passing trend. So what is the industry response? Telecom tech companies are now marketing these minimalist phones, stripped down apps, detox data plans to protect the your attention and your information. And I mean, the technology is still there. That's just not as good or not as robust. Vinyl records, $1.2 billion in 2024, outselling CDs. Film and instant cameras, Kodak doubles production since 2022. Board games, journaling, fountain pen sales, booming. Pretty impressive. All right. Flip phones, I like them. God, I love my flip phone, that Motorola phone. It was so much fun. It was new technology. You kind of get bored with phones. And it wasn't $1,200 or $1,800. They actually were affordable. Okay.
27: They're sleek, and the styles would hold up today. Easy peasy.
1: Oh, yeah. Absolutely. They're kind of neat. I love them.
27: I have mine somewhere. I keep a lot of my old phones.
1: You can. I don't. I don't think how many people do. But, of course, you would. You hoarder, you. Neil is
27: I use them. I build things with them. Or I use them as little computers.
1: Not too many people do that, Neil.
27: Probably not.
1: Neil is kind of an outlier. Neil is a savant when it comes to that sort of stuff. He really is. Okay, we're done until tomorrow, 5 a.m. wake-up call with Amy and Will. Neil and I jump aboard from 6 to 9. And Ann and Kono here forever. And sleep here, and they don't have a shower here. So, I mean, what does that tell you? All right, Gary and Shannon up next. This is KFI AM 640.
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0: Still stinks. I'm Amy King, live from the KFI 24-hour newsroom. Lineage Logistics says about 80% of the rotting food has been removed from its burned-out cold storage warehouse in Boyle Heights. The company has set a goal of clearing all of it out by next week. The warehouse burned in mid-June, and cleanup started July 7th. The company says crews have been working around the clock to accelerate the cleanup, to reduce odors, protect public health, and to provide direct assistance to impacted residents. City Councilwoman Isabel Jurado is set to announce legislation today to provide more help to people who live near the warehouse. We now know why California dropped a lawsuit against the Trump administration over the state's high-speed rail.
3: Newsom says President Trump pulling federal dollars out of the troubled project was a political stunt to punish California, and Attorney General Rob Bonta filed a lawsuit. In reality, new reports show that California missed several key deadlines set by the Biden administration in order to keep the federal dollars flowing, including laying down track and purchasing trains, which the state is yet to do. State abruptly dropped that lawsuit, saying that they hope to work with the feds in the future to get that money flowing again. Jason Campidonia, KFI News.
0: Members of the Senate Judiciary Committee have voted 12-10 to advance the nomination of Todd Blanche for Attorney General. Democrats argued this morning that Blanche has been acting as President Trump's personal lawyer, not as the country's lawyer. Democratic Senator Dick Durbin told colleagues Blanche should not be confirmed.
4: The political escapade of the last week has made it clearer than ever that Todd Blanche has no business serving as our nation's chief law enforcement officer.
0: Outgoing Republican committee members John Cornyn and Tom Tillis were against the nomination until this weekend, when Blanche said in writing that the administration's proposed anti-weaponization fund was dead. The nomination now goes to the full Senate. Humidity levels have gone up, temperatures have come down, and the wind is gone. ABC's Alex Stone says that should help firefighters in Washington state gain control of the wildfires that have burned thousands of acres in and around Spokane.
5: There is a window until about Thursday that firefighters say they have here to try to gain some containment around these flames. Right now, they don't have any containment.
0: At least 700 homes and buildings have been destroyed. A man suspected of starting one of those three wildfires near Spokane is due in court today.
6: Aaron Farinacci was arrested yesterday after a witness said he saw him acting suspiciously near where one of the fires started Saturday. The 37-year-old Spokane resident is being held on a $1 million bond. He also has a past criminal record in Arizona, including a manslaughter conviction for killing his father in Mesa in 2010. Mark Mayfield, KFI News.
0: A federal appeals court has ordered the Department of Education to write off $11 billion worth of student loans.
7: The ruling is the result of a class action lawsuit filed in 2019 by students or former students who said the for-profit schools they attended had lured them into enrolling by offering unrealistic promises of their earning potential upon graduation. Now the loans the plaintiffs took out to attend might be forgiven.
0: ABC's Jim Ryan says the ruling affects about 170,000 students. The deaths of two people in Michigan have been blamed on the parasite outbreak linked to lettuce.
9: Officials say both had significant underlying health conditions that may have been worsened by cyclosporiasis and dehydration. Nationwide, more than 18,000 people have gotten sick in 45 states.
0: ABC's Lionel Moise says the FDA has linked the outbreak in Michigan and eight other states to iceberg lettuce, sourced by Taylor Farms in central Mexico, served at some Taco Bell restaurants. And applications now being accepted for the 2027 Tournament of Roses Rose Court. The seven-member court attends dozens of events and serves as ambassadors leading up to the Rose Parade and Rose Bowl game on New Year's Day. Interviews will be conducted early next month, and the new court will be announced in late September. Southland weather from KFI, sunny, still hot today and through the rest of the week. Highs in the upper 70s at the beaches, 80s to about 90 for Metro LA and Inland OC, low 90s to about 100 for the valleys in Inland Empire, 90s to low 100s, and windy in the Antelope Valley. Overnight lows in the upper 60s to low 70s. It's 71 in Diamond Bar, 71 in Newport Beach, 87 in Palmdale, and 71 in Aliso Viejo. 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The Dow having a heck of a day, trading up 889 points. The NASDAQ is up 533. S&P 500 is up 112. We've got a crash in Burbank on the 5.
10: Big backup behind this one. Southbound side of the 5, right before Empire, San Fernando Boulevard there. Crash in the carpool in middle lanes, and there were some injuries, it looks like. Looks like the traffic is backed up all the way into Sun Valley. Southbound 5 jammed from about Lancashire Boulevard as you head towards Burbank Airport there. Southbound side of the 405 doing a lot better than the 5, but we still have a lot of slow traffic there starting at Sherman Way. Off and on down to Sunset. Nothing too unusual there. Also in Irvine, problems for the 405 northbound approaching Sand Canyon. Crash there in the right shoulder. Looks like traffic stop and go back from Irvine Center Drive. And heads up in Rubidoux, we've got issues there on the 60 westbound just past Rubidoux Boulevard. Looks like crash on the right shoulder, a car versus a pickup truck, and things are slow from Market Street. With Southern California's most accurate traffic reports, I'm Will Kohlschreiber.
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0: What do you mean? Did you hear about the woman
1: you didn't
0: running?
1: Get any on your shirt, which is amazing.
0: I got it everywhere else. Did you hear about the woman running for governor of Wisconsin? That she's one of the Democratic socialists we were talking about yesterday, and we'll talk more about today. But that she wanted to cancel Thanksgiving.
1: Yeah.
0: And she said it's very painful for many people. I get it. It can be. That's
1: so
0: why
1: is Monday morning.
0: That's why the NFL gave us 3 or 4 football games on Thanksgiving to get away from those people.
1: I'm surprised she hasn't tried to cancel football.
0: She said,
1: Mwah.
0: She said in a post that has been since deleted, cancel Thanksgiving, should have done this in 1621. She labeled the holiday a celebration of colonialism, called the original Thanksgiving a super spreader event that killed indigenous people and women.
1: Oh boy.
0: A lot to unpack there. That could be your governor of Wisconsin. She's an adventure. We'll get into that coming up later. But first here on the Gary and Shannon show, do we have a Eagle update from our Amy King? Oh,
2: don't do that yet.
0: What's going on, Amy?
2: Jackie's had a bit of a setback.
0: What do you mean?
2: So she's still being treated at the Ojai Raptor Center, but they did her... Stop it, Gary. They did her blood work, and her anemia is getting worse again. So it had gotten better.
0: Give her a steak! Why isn't anyone feeding this bird a steak? Give her a nice piece of filet mignon and let's move on with our lives.
1: Organ meat of some kind.
2: Yeah, just need some iron. But anyway, they're still treating her. She was, you know, it was down to like 12 or less, and then it went up to 16. It's back down to 13. So they're still watching her and still treating her. They still don't know what's wrong with her. They haven't determined anything. They know it's not zinc toxicity. They know it's not lead poisoning. Apparently, they can't test for rodenticide for some reason. So they're still looking.
0: That's odd that they can't test for that. But it's also odd that that would be something in that area because it's not a residential area. We hear about rodenticide a lot in residential areas killing birds, right? Because people don't want the rats, so they put the rat poison out. But here in the wild, it shouldn't be a...
2: And they mostly eat. I mean, those eagles mostly eat fish because they got a big old fishing pond right below them.
0: Tuna, sardines, mackerel all have very high iron content.
1: I don't think there are any tuna, sardines, or mackerel in Big Bear Lake.
0: Well, I'm talking about right now, you guys, to help iron situation.
1: They can hit the Whole Foods and pick it up and get it.
0: Okay, all right. Sorry.
1: That was mean.
2: I was looking for the toxicity levels, not the boosting her iron.
0: No, I'm trying to address the situation right now that we find ourselves in medically.
2: Okay, well, I'm just going to say don't call Ojai Raptor Center because they don't want your phone calls.
0: Oh, they don't want my advice on how to get this bird some iron?
2: No, because I don't think you're the only one who has some.
0: I just want to know if they thought about this. Why are you snorting? That was very funny.
1: You've all of a sudden become this huge advocate for... They better take my call. Sardines. That's all I'm going to say.
0: I'm a little bit sensitive because I saw on the show rundown, we're going to talk about the wildlife crossing bridge, the bridge that we began this show on.
1: Yeah.
0: This was our first project. Yeah. You know, I remember consistently talking about this bridge because I grew up with John and Ken. And they consistently would hit topics and come back to them and hit them harder, you know, heads on a stick and the like.
1: Mylar balloons.
0: And I saw this wildlife bridge and it becoming a possibility. And I thought, this is our cause for this show. And then the thing was built. And now people are saying it's not worth it. It's causing traffic. So my hunches are a little up right now on the wildlife front.
2: How is it causing traffic?
1: Amy, I don't know if you... It's too bad you can't see what she's doing. Look at me in the little TV.
2: Yeah.
1: She's doing this. She says, my haunches. And she's flapping her hands.
2: Like wings.
1: Yeah.
2: Are you sprouting feathers?
1: What do you eat for breakfast? Because there are days when you come in here and I don't know who you are. Good Lord.
0: That's like that old back and forth with the two news anchors in LA. I don't know what happens. You go out to dinner, you have a couple pops, you come back a different person. Was it and something or other?
1: I think I have it in the computer.
0: Oh, it's so good.
1: In other, probably not as important news, the United States and Iran could reach a deal today or tomorrow to reopen the Strait of Hormuz, at least according to Secretary of the Treasury, Scott Bessent. The White House official schedule doesn't have a time for departure, but we know that the president is going to make his way towards California today. He's got an event at Trump National Golf Course. You asked yesterday if that was Terranea. It's just south of Terranea, right along the coast there.
0: Okay.
1: But still RPV. So that's going to be an absolute mess traffic-wise. So if you're anywhere on the west side or, you know, down south on the west side, it's going to be an issue. So that's happening a little bit later. He leaves tonight to go to Vegas, I think is where he's actually going to overnight. He's got an event tomorrow there as well. So all of that stuff coming up. The space junk is supposed to hit the moon tonight. We'll talk about this SpaceX rocket that's going to be hitting the moon. And they're talking about a potential 100-foot plume of moon dust that could be visible from the Earth.
0: So if Jackie's got to stay in the hospital forever, Amy, how do they get word to Shadow? Like, when do they tell him he can start get out there and banging around again?
1: Oh, he knows.
0: Does he just know?
2: He will know.
0: He will know.
2: He would know.
0: Do you think right now he knows that Jackie is still with us?
2: No.
0: Oh, really?
2: He hasn't seen her for 3 weeks.
0: Yeah.
2: I mean, she just is gone.
0: Right. Right?
2: Yeah. It's kind of sucky that we can't tell him, hey, she's okay. She's in the hospital.
0: I know. I know. But like, who, what would we tell him? Like, who would, I
2: don't know.
0: Like, would we tell him to hook up with that much younger bird?
2: Yeah. No. She's too young for him. And it's not that time yet. He's not looking for anybody right now.
0: When does the bang bang time start? The breeding season, Amy.
2: Thank you. look at me. I'm not responding to that nasty little comment of yours.
0: Oh, so nasty. No. I'll show you nasty.
2: For all of the innocent KFI listeners out there. He'll start thinking about it in like December-ish.
0: Oh, okay. All right.
2: Yeah, and if you looked at the original timeline,
0: we're getting ready for the playoffs.
2: I know, right? She was getting, like, she was out of ICU, and they said, so she goes into rehab, and then she goes here, and then they have, like, a 5-step plan to get her back into the wild. They were thinking September, October, if she kept progressing. The setback. Oh. And then there was talk that they might not be able to release her at all. I think that's a little premature.
0: I think so, too. I think we just got to wait, you know, and it sucks, but we just got to wait and hope for the best.
2: Yep.
0: All right, Gary and Shannon will continue. Amy King is in the KFI 24-hour newsroom.
2: Here's the latest. President Trump is headed to California for some RNC fundraising. A man has been arrested in connection with one of the three big fires burning in Washington State, and a UCLA student has died in a fall in Washington State. Those stories and more coming up at the bottom of the hour. Sunny, hot today, highs in the 70s at the beaches, 80s to low 100s inland. 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There's a work zone in Whittier on the 605.
3: It's one of those lovely slow-moving sweeper trains, northbound side of the 605, right around Slauson Avenue. It looks like it is slowly moving to the north there, so you're going to find some minor delays as you get away from the 5 because of that. Irvine crash on the right shoulder, 405 northbound, approaching Sand Canyon. That's got things slow from Irvine Center Drive. It's still really slow on the westbound side of the 91. Starting at about Lincoln, you're going to be creeping and crawling out past the 71. And in Burbank, they're still working on this crash. It's the South 5 at Buena Vista. Two lanes are blocked. Traffic now jammed up all the way back from Tuxford. With Southern California's most accurate traffic reports, I'm Will Kohlschreiber.
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1: I read a story that I think that you will appreciate this morning. It was about Kevin Costner.
2: Okay.
1: Now, if you listen to the show, you know that we wanted to get Kevin Costner on years ago.
2: Years ago.
1: And it kind of became a joke before we met our true love, Matt.
2: Mm-hmm.
1: That is our producer now. We went through a series of producers. And like our thing would be when they came on board, like, well, what do you want to
2: step,
1: do?
2: Yeah, step one was always get us Kevin Costner.
1: Get us Kevin Costner. We want to have him sit down in studio and just talk about baseball and stuff. And it became a little joke for us because everyone left us.
2: Right.
1: So it was like a joke in the orphanage, essentially, between orphans. Anyway.
2: Dark.
1: That's why we have an affinity for Kevin Costner.
2: Yes.
1: I just finished a book about orphans, too. So I think that's at top of mind. The Calamity Club. I can't recommend it more. It's a fun, nice read. Check it out. But this was a story told by Scott Eastwood, which Clint Eastwood's son.
2: Oh, yeah.
1: And he said that his father was, whenever he did movies, that he was kind of a stickler for be on the set. And he said, you know, you want to learn how to make movies? Stay on the set. Stick around. Watch people do their jobs. And they were doing a 1993 movie Clint Eastwood was doing with Kevin Costner. And I guess Clint Eastwood maybe was directing. And Kevin Costner in 1993 was at the height of Kevin Costnerism. Like, he was a superstar. He was doing all the movies. And Kevin Costner went back to his trailer. It was a scene that he was in, but he didn't want to wait around. So he goes back to his trailer. And Clint Eastwood thought that that was kind of diva behavior. And he said, where is he? When they were ready to shoot, and he was in his trailer. And Clint Eastwood didn't believe in trailers because, like I said, he said, stick around, stay on the set. You're there to work, wait around for your turn to be in the scene or what have you. What is this trailer business? So Kevin Costner's in his trailer, and someone said, oh, I'll go get him. And Clint Eastwood's like, no, you know what? Tell him he's done for the day. Tell him to go home. So Clint Eastwood had Kevin Costner sent home. And Kevin Costner was like, but aren't I in the scene? And they were like, you're not in the scene anymore. And from that day on, Kevin Costner stayed on the set. He didn't go into his trailer.
2: Hmm.
1: And
2: well, at least it's not, he didn't react negatively and go, well, I'm just not going to do the movie then.
1: That's true. But Clint Eastwood
2: learned
1: like,
2: the lesson from Clint Eastwood.
1: You come to work, go to work.
2: Yeah.
1: I thought that was very Gary Hoffman of him. I mean, imagine what Clint Eastwood would think about all of these working from home people. Around here.
2: He would not be happy. We have a chance for you to win $1,000 so you can work from home. Here's how you get it.
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4: KFI.
2: Again, that keyword is preset. An hour from now, we give you another shot to win $1,000. Well, they have picked up an arsonist, they believe, that is responsible for at least one of the fires in Spokane area.
1: Does it make it worse? I feel like it makes it worse. Although if you're one of the more than 700 structures, mostly homes that were lost, I don't know if it matters. But the fact that this was intentional to some degree just, I think, makes it so much worse.
5: Yeah. He executed an arrest warrant and search warrant in the city of Spokane. And we took 37-year-old Aaron Farnacci, a convicted felon, into custody on a single charge of arson in the first degree.
2: First degree there. He finishes that. Now, there are several fires that are burning in that area. The fires have destroyed, like you said, at least 700 buildings. 67,000 people is the latest number for those who have been evacuated from around Washington State's second largest city. This guy's bond, by the way, is at $1 million. He is responsible for setting the Old Trails fire. But there's a couple others, the Autumn Lane fire and the Fairview fire, that are burning sort of surrounding the northwest area of Spokane and Lake Spokane and that whole thing. This is similar to what we saw in the Palisades. The LA Times actually wrote this up as sort of a there's sort of mirror images here. We're not talking about the same value of individual homes, but we are talking about the loss of hundreds of potential homes in this case. And that the fires that started here also started in Spokane under what they referred to as that particularly dangerous situation, which we thought was an odd way to put it. We had seen, you know, one or two of these things before. We had talked about it all week that leading up to the Palisades and Eaton fires, how dangerous the conditions were going to be. This is the most extreme wildfire warning that's issued by the National Weather Service. The low humidity, the very high winds, high temperatures in that case, at least in Washington, creating these conditions for this to spread just, I mean, without abandon. The lessons to be learned, perhaps, from the Palisades and Eaton fires, if there are any, will be put into use there. But the vast majority of what they're seeing right now in and around Spokane and other parts of the Pacific Northwest is just get out of the way before we can even begin discussing how to get a handle on any of these fires.
1: All right, coming up next, it's a make or break it moment for Democratic socialists. How serious should we take them? This week, the next week is going to tell us just that as we get into the midterms and ramp up to 2028 for the president. We'll talk about it when we come back.
2: 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Amy King is live in the KFI 24-hour newsroom.
6: President Trump is coming to Southern California today to help raise money for the upcoming midterm elections.
7: He'll be at Rancho's Palos Verdes to headline a Republican National Committee dinner at Trump National Golf Club. The White House has not released many other details. Later tonight, Trump will head to Nevada. Tomorrow, he'll deliver remarks on the economy at Red Rock Casino in Las Vegas. The White House says Trump will use the trip to spotlight his economic accomplishments as he raises money for the Republican Party. Mark Mayfield, KFI News.
6: California is among 25 states suing the Trump administration over its latest round of tariffs, calling them a pretext for replacing import taxes that the Supreme Court struck down in February. The U.S. imposed double-digit tariffs on 59 countries in the European Union last month, claiming they don't have enough or haven't done enough to crack down on imports produced by forced labor. A UCLA student has died in a fall in Washington State. Dayanara Urbina Ruiz died Thursday after falling from a building window along the Burke-Gilman Trail in King County. She was a communications major and was working as a summer marketing intern at Amazon Web Services in Seattle. A man seen near where a massive wildfire in Spokane, Washington started has been arrested and charged with arson. The fire and two others continue to burn out of control as crews from a dozen other states, including California, head to the fire lines to help fire crews. Some people who live in eastern Washington are returning to their neighborhoods that were destroyed by wildfire. About 700 homes and other buildings have been destroyed. About 67,000 people are still under evacuation orders. ABC's Alex Stone says there were buildings spewing water because the fire sheared off water lines and melted them.
8: And now they're just open everywhere. It was the same with the gas yesterday, where all of the gas lines were on fire, home after home after home, just spewing a big stream of fire. They have since shut off the gas.
6: Cooler temperatures are helping firefighters, but officials say the fires are still not surrounded. And Jackie, the big bear bald eagle, has suffered a setback.
9: Jackie's latest blood work shows her anemia is getting worse. That from the Ojai Raptor Center, which calls the development, quote, difficult news. They say their veterinary team is doing advanced diagnostic testing, but they're still trying to figure out exactly what's going on with Jackie so they can figure out what to do next. They say they don't have answers, but will share more the second they can. Jackie's been with them for a couple of weeks now after being found on the ground in Big Bear. Jason Nathanson, KFI News.
6: Southland weather from KFI, sunny and hot, highs in the upper 70s at the beaches, mid-80s to about 90 for Metro LA and Inland OC, 90s in the valleys and Inland Empire, 90s to low 100s for the Antelope Valley, about the same tomorrow and through the rest of the week. Cooling isn't really expected until next week. It's 74 in Garden Grove, 72 in Anaheim Hills. There's a crash in Elysian Park on the 5.
10: Well, you know, lately, the 5 freeway northbound, as you approach the 2 freeway, they take away that right lane suddenly, right there at the 2, and traffic has to slow down and slows all the way out of the East LA interchange. Now, add to that, we've got a crash. This will be in the center lane there, northbound 5 before the 2. Traffic slow back from Mission Road. really slow in Burbank. We had earlier problems. Looks like they're still working on them. 5 freeway. It's the southbound side right past Buena Vista in Burbank. Traffic jammed from Tuxford as they work to clear that crash. It's also pretty slow headed through the Diamond Bar area, southbound side of the 57 from Temple down to the 60. Looks very sluggish there. Very sluggish as well. We've got something on fire. Looks like some sort of vehicle there involved in a crash, possibly on fire. 15 northbound just before the 60 on the right shoulder. Big delays back from, it looks like, about Limonite on that northbound 15. With Southern California's most accurate traffic reports, I'm Will Kohlschreiber.
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0: on the iHeartRadio app. We'll talk about space junk headed towards the moon, actually. A SpaceX Falcon 9 rocket expected to slam into the moon just a few hours from now. President Trump's making a visit to California tonight. He's going to be at a Republican National Committee event at Trump National Golf Course down in Rancho Palos Verdes. Then he'll go to Vegas later tonight. But you're going to see some traffic impacts this afternoon. Of course, LAX, Century Boulevard and Sepulveda, the 405 throughout the South Bay area. PCH, RPV. You're going to see all kinds of, I mean, anytime a president of any ilk comes through Southern California, there are going to be traffic impacts. But this is only supposed to be this afternoon. Like I said, he'll be in Vegas later tonight for an event there tomorrow. Primaries today, Kansas, Michigan, Missouri, Virginia, Washington State. The biggest one, at least the one that's gathering the most headlines, is the Democratic primary for Senate in the state of Michigan.
1: And you're thinking, well, who cares? It is being seen as a harbinger of what could happen when it comes to what kind of power the socialist movement will have in the midterms and for the presidential race in 2028. Everyone is watching this one, the most significant test of the party's direction this year. Will Democrats have to capitulate and join the ranks of socialists, bring them in, embrace them, or can they keep them at an arm's distance in the great big blue tent?
0: The progressive former public health official is Abdul Sayed. He is the more progressive, hence the name, of the two people that are leading in the race for the Democratic nomination for Senate. He is going up against Haley Stevens, sorry. And the question is, among other things, what kind of appetite do we have to put a Democratic socialist, avowed socialist, into the United States Senate? As you mentioned, there are some in the House. There's also 434 other people in the House of Representatives, so it sort of dilutes some of the power that might be held by somebody who is a Democratic socialist. The Senate is a different story. They are one out of 100. And if that sort of gives them a foothold into some of the higher echelons of government, that's not a good thing.
1: The Democrats will take the Senate majority in November with a 4-seat gain. And yeah, if socialists' asses are in some of those seats, you're going to see

0: 1 million aligned with El Sayed. Now that is a big campaigning chip or feather in the hat for El Sayed. If they can tell their grassroots people, hey, listen, we're getting no outside dollars because the machine wants Haley, what's her name?
1: Stevens.
0: It's Haley Stevens.
1: Yeah.
0: That's big for those people. They're still pissed off in large part to what happened to Bernie Sanders 10 years ago. And they don't want this again. They don't want the machine. They don't want the money telling them or forcing them into a candidate. That's what happened with the DNC and Hillary Clinton, where Bernie Sanders got sandbagged, and they don't want that.
1: There are a couple of different polls that have suggested that Al Sayed is actually well ahead of Haley Stevens in the polling. I mentioned that yesterday that the last poll that came out from Mitchell Research just at the end of July showed that he has 52% support. She has 38% support.
0: Now the thing is will these people go on to success against the Republican incumbents in some situations or a Republican in the fall? Maybe not. Maybe it's all pie in the sky dreams. But what it does show is for the Democratic Party that they are the favorites in that party, that they've risen above the moderates. So then it's a real crisis of conscience for the Democrats. You've got to champion them, don't you?
1: Well, then you have to figure out what's the strength going into the general election. In this case, it's either Al Sayed or Haley Stevens against Mike Rogers. Former Congressman Mike Rogers, who's been around Michigan politics for a very long time. And when you look at the polls, most of these polls that have been taken then say, okay, what if Al Sayed goes up against Mike Rogers? Mike Rogers wins, at least in that polling, despite the fact that Al Sayed has a double-digit lead against Haley Stevens in the Democratic Party. And then when you put Haley Stevens up there, she wins by 2 points. I mean, it's a much closer race, but she wins by 2 points.
0: The Democrats spend so much time courting the people that have become the backbone of the socialist movement. You know, you want the youth. Well, now you've got it. And you know what sounds good in your youth? Socialism.
1: Right.
0: God darn, it sounds great, doesn't it? All the things that they promise. But you're not playing the tape of how it all is going to play out. And yes, free health care and all the things. And wouldn't it be lovely if we didn't have prisons or police? La, la, la. Give me all the weed and the fairies and the unicorns. And what a peaceful, wonderful society. Unfortunately, that is not the way humans will allow you to live your life.
1: There's also that term voter enthusiasm. How enthusiastic is someone to come out and support their candidate? And at this point, at least for the general election, if Mike Rogers, longtime Republican, longtime member of politics in Michigan, if he goes up against Al Sayed, it will be interesting to see which generates the most enthusiasm. Are people, you know, conflicted Democrats, more moderate Democrats, would they be willing to go to Mike Rogers just to shut down this progressive socialist agenda that's been overtaking part of their party, or do they just sit it out? It can't predict that stuff, at least not yet.
0: Gary and Shannon will continue. Amy King is in the KFI 24-hour newsroom.
2: Here's the latest. The man whose brother shot and kidnapped a guy in a trunk is due in court today. A Senate committee has voted to advance Todd Blanche's nomination for Attorney General to the full Senate. And the Dodgers' newest superstar dons his Dodger blue for the first time today and takes the mound in Chicago. Those stories and more coming up at the top of the hour. We'll check and see what's slowing you down along the 5 next.
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2: 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Sunny, still pretty hot. Highs in the 70s at the beaches, 80s to low 100s inland. This report brought to you by Mothers Against Drunk Driving. From your Toyota Dealers Traffic Center, we make it easy. Well, we haven't had rain for a while, but that's not stopping the potholes. A couple more opened up in Lincoln Park.
3: Sure, why not? The potholes are there. 5 Freeway southbound. Between Broadway and Mission Road, pothole repairs are underway there in the lanes. Traffic slow back from the 110 on that stretch of the 5. Mira Loma, new problems here. Bad car fire 15 northbound before the 60. Two right lanes are blocked. Traffic's jammed from Limonite. Also trying to get through Ontario right around the corner there. 10 Freeway westbound at Milliken. Left lane blocked with a crash. 3 vehicles involved in that one. And in Chino, on the 60 eastbound past Reservoir, we have a wreck on the right shoulder. Things are slow back from Gary Avenue. With Southern California's most accurate traffic reports, I'm Will Kohlschreiber.
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6: What's happening, fellow sports fans? It's Andy West. Let's look back on this day in sports history, August 4th. We'll start today in 1982, where Joel Youngblood becomes the only player in Major League Baseball history to play and get hits for two different teams in two different cities on the same day. In the afternoon, his hit drives in the winning run for the New York Mets in a 7-4 victory at Chicago. After the game, he's traded to the Montreal Expos and plays that night in Philadelphia. He enters the game in right field in the fourth inning and later gets a single. Today in 1985, future Hall of Famer infielder Rod Carew of the California Angels singles off Minnesota's Frank Viola to collect his 3,000th career hit. The Angels win 6-5. 1985 was his last season, and he finished his career with 3,053 hits. And we'll stick with baseball. Today in 2010, on the anniversary of his 500th home run in 2007, Alex Rodriguez hits his 600th home run and becomes the youngest player to attain that milestone. His two-run first-inning shot off Toronto's Sean Markham put New York ahead, and the Yankees coasted to a 5-1 victory over the Blue Jays.
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8: Here's something pretty disturbing I discovered while researching this podcast. This is what it actually says on the Los Angeles Police Department website. The site states that the Adult Missing Persons Unit investigates 3,200 cases a month, and 70% of those missing people are found or returned voluntarily within 2 or 3 days. It goes on to explain, and I quote here, "Since being a missing person is not a crime, police are given a very limited role while conducting these types of investigations." At the bottom of the webpage, it gets more disturbing. There's a section titled, "What if they never returned?" And here's the official police advice. In such situations, you may want to enlist the services of a private investigator to assist in your search. If you can't afford a PI, the police elaborate, quote, "Another option would be to contact the Salvation Army, which has a missing persons locator program." There is not a single sentence on the LAPD website that would lead a loved one of a missing person to have any faith that the police would properly investigate it. What the LAPD is basically saying is, if someone you love goes missing, don't overreact. They'll probably turn up, unless they don't, in which case you should get someone besides the police to look into it. All this is my way of saying, if the police took missing persons cases as seriously as they do, say, bank robberies, I wouldn't have had to do this podcast in the first place and end up chasing a violent criminal halfway around the country. I'm Neil Strauss, and you can hear the full story of To Live and Die in L.A.
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2: Yeah, I worked at Kevin Costner's house, a couple of them. Oh, my God, what a princess he was. I think this was 92 and 93, so I'm glad he pulled his princess head out. And I actually pooed in his personal toilet because he told no one could poop in it.
1: What?
2: And I worked on that house for 2 years, so I dropped a biscuit in there.
3: Yeah, you did.
2: And you guys rock. You guys crack me up. Keep it up. Have a great day.
1: Thanks.
2: It's John from Fillmore.
1: Thanks, John.
3: Thanks, John. I'm glad you took a poop in Kevin Costner's toilet for all of us, really.
1: I find that a strange...
3: All right, so we're walking into this studio, and I hear there's people out there now. There's people in our common area, and they're like, oh, they dropped four. And people are panicking about the Dodgers. That if they do this in the playoffs, they're out. Fred Rogan, thankfully, is in the building to help us all through this crisis we find ourselves in.
4: Well, thanks for having me. I have a couple of issues I would like to discuss before we get to that.
3: Okay, let's do it.
4: Ever tell you my Kevin Costner story?
3: No, but we're here for it.
1: We're willing to forget it so that you could repeat it.
3: Yes.
4: Yeah. No, I never told you. I just asked.
1: Oh.
4: I never even would have shared it with you, but now I will share it with all.
1: I'm ready.
4: Was he the director of Dancing
3: with Wolves?
4: He was the director.
3: Dancing with Wolves.
4: Okay, so back in the day, KNBC let me do the red carpet for the Oscars.
3: I was the red carpet guy. Yeah, what a good choice.
4: Oh, it was the best. They only let me do it twice, and I stopped because I got out of control. It's like Halle Berry walked by, and she had this diamond necklace on. I said, hey, let me ask you a question.
3: Yeah.
4: How much is that worth?
3: I'm and the guy in the background goes,
4: security! I was not looking at her boobs.
3: Yeah, you were. Everyone is. I was.
4: Were you?
3: Yes.
4: I don't know what those cost.
3: They're great boobs. Okay. Those are natural.
4: Are they?
3: Yeah.
4: Okay, so I wouldn't have noticed.
3: Go on.
4: Anyway, Kevin Costner walks up, and I said, you know, it's just an honor to be nominated for an Academy Award. He goes, no, it's not. If you don't win, you're a loser, and nobody wants to be a loser.
3: Ooh, wow.
4: I thought, that's what I'm talking about right there. That's what I'm talking about.
3: And what did you say to that?
4: I said, you're right. Don't be a loser.
3: Now, did he win?
4: Yes.
3: Oh, wow.
4: Because he's a winner.
3: Wow. So he was like the front runner heading into that, I would assume. Well, that's a big movie.
1: I think so. Because he wrote, directed, produced.
3: That was also the heyday of movies, that early 92, 93, 94. The best movies, I swear, came out in that time.
4: Yeah. Yeah. The other thing I want to point out is, you know, I'm in and out, so I'm not here all the time.
3: Mm-hmm.
4: I went into the bathroom because I had.
1: You can't.
4: Well, you can. You can go in the door. Don't do that. There's nothing in there. I had no idea.
3: You mean no toilets, Fred?
4: There's no toilet. There's nothing.
3: There's no urinal?
4: Nothing.
1: Our bathrooms in this area are right outside the studio. It's a straight shot down this little short hallway. But they put up signs yesterday that said they were out of order. And then an email came out yesterday during the show that said they'll be out of order for somewhere between 6 and 8 weeks.
4: They're not out of order. That's an incorrect assessment. They no longer exist.
3: Yeah,
4: that is the correct statement.
3: So what did you do?
4: Well, I was struggling. I mean, I'm not quite like Bill Handel. I mean, if that happened to Bill Handel, it'd be really bad if he had to go.
3: Well, there'd be pee on all over the walls.
4: Okay, I didn't say that. But what I did is dash down the long hallway.
3: Yeah,
1: sure.
4: Through the door and made the second left.
3: Yeah.
4: And that was the key.
1: Right.
3: Yeah. And yesterday I realized that the bathrooms were out of order, and I did that too. I started running because I forget how far away those bathrooms are, and you're during a break.
4: Oh, no. They're a bit of a schlep.
3: They're a bit of a schlep.
4: Yes. Mm-hmm. Yeah.
1: We need to get a golf cart in here or something so we can get somebody to take us down there.
3: We should do that.
4: Or get a rascal.
3: Maybe scooter, not like a golf kind. Cart, yeah, but point. Maybe one of those kids' cars, the car you buy your kid.
4: No, get that the little rascal where it's like three wheels.
3: What's a
4: wheels.
3: Little rascal?
4: Look up rascal. And what it is,
1: it's the cart that you're going to rent at the front of the Walmart if you're having a hard time getting around.
4: Yeah. We'll get a couple of those in here.
1: Yeah.
3: Fred, these are for old people.
4: Like I said, get a rascal.
3: I don't. You know what? That was hurtful. And
1: saw that coming. Come on, that was.
4: Yeah,
3: look at this guy. Look at this guy.
4: See, now that guy's having a good time.
3: He's
4: got his shades on. And
3: he's got a cocktail in his cup holder.
4: He's rocking it.
3: Look at this man. I mean, look at that.
4: Oh yeah, and he's got like his fishing hat on.
3: Oh, look at this man.
4: That guy's got it going.
3: Yeah, he does. He's doing senior
1: life. He looks
3: like
1: he's undercover.
3: That's $800. You know what? They really bilk the seniors. They go after these people.
1: Medicare will pay for it.
3: Oh, that's true.
1: Dodgers have lost four in a row.
4: Are you worried?
1: Tarek Skubal will pitch tonight for the Dodgers against the Cubs.
4: Yeah.
1: Am I worried? I'm having a good time.
4: Well, I'm not worried.
1: But there is a problem that people going into the playoffs have said that the Dodgers are any team is. That's why they do the playoffs. They're vulnerable. They've been kicked out recently in recent years in those first round or two rounds.
4: Not in the last 2 years.
3: No.
1: Not in the last two
3: they
1: years.
3: They lock in.
1: But also, we said this yesterday, if you felt comfortable during that World Series that the Dodgers were going to win it, you're lying.
4: Right.
1: Because some things had to break their way.
3: But it's the World Series. You shouldn't feel comfortable.
1: No, but I mean, it'd be one thing if they came in and dominated and they won the first three games or something ridiculous like that. Things had to break their way. Some weird things had to happen.
4: Yeah, you have to get breaks in the World Series. And moreover, you have to be as healthy as you can be. So, are you worried the Dodgers have dropped four straight?
3: I am not.
4: Well, I'm just saying, this is July. Early August.
3: August,
4: right? We don't have to worry about it now until the end of September, October. I do think, though, that their pitching has been a bit of an issue. So you have Skubal tonight. I think Robleski, the last two outings, he's been tagged. And I think that's just overuse.
3: Man,
4: I mean, he's not thrown that many innings.
3: But ever since Sasaki got that new glove, he has been on fire.
4: Well, and you know what's great about that glove?
3: Yeah.
4: He also lives in it. It's like a condo.
3: Yeah. How could you not?
4: That big.
3: How could you not? It's got four kitchens.
4: I'm telling you.
1: I've never seen two small vehicles in there.
4: It looks like the kind of glove they give away on Big Glove Night at the stadium. Where the kids are walking around and they got these giant gloves.
1: Wasn't there a rule? I feel like there was a rule at one point about the size of gloves that they couldn't be as...
3: It's within the rule if that's the case.
4: It looks like a fishing net that you can hold on your hand. Big. It's that big.
3: It's big. You're jealous is what I'm hearing.
4: Yeah, you know what I am? All right. A little jelly. Little jelly.
3: Thank you, Fred Rogan.
4: Okay, kids.
1: Always great to see you, sir.
4: Good seeing you guys.
1: All right. Such big 10 sunshine. O'clock hour coming up next on Gary and Shannon.
0: 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More stimulating talk.
5: Trunk shooter's brother in court. I'm Amy King, live from the KFI 24-hour newsroom. Charges have been filed in San Bernardino County against an alleged kidnapper involved in a man's death in Chino Hills. Win Kwan Wo was in a car last week when his brother killed a man in the trunk in front of sheriff's deputies, who then shot and killed him. DA Jason Anderson says Wo knew what was going to happen when he agreed to the kidnapping.
6: Participated in what led up to the death of Mr. Shakur, and that's why we filed murder charges against the surviving suspect, Mr. Wo, who was in the passenger seat.
5: Investigators say the murdered man and his alleged attackers were business associates. Charter school enrollment in California was up 27% from 10 years ago. During the same period, data from the California Department of Education says enrollment in non-charter public schools has declined by 11%. Last fall, the overall total number of students in public schools in California was down 8% from a decade ago. That's a decline of nearly 500,000 students.
7: Mr. Kennedy.
8: Aye.
7: Mrs. Blackburn.
8: Aye.
7: Mr. Schmidt.
8: Aye.
7: Mrs. Britt.
5: Aye. The Senate Judiciary Committee has advanced the nomination of Todd Blanche to be the next permanent attorney general.
7: On this vote, the ayes are 12, the nays are 10.
5: The vote this morning was along party lines. Senate Minority Leader Hakeem Jeffries was one of the louder voices against the confirmation of Blanche.
9: He is about Trump and not truth. He is about corruption and not the Constitution. He is about being Donald Trump's lawyer and not the people's lawyer. This is so deeply wrong.
5: Republican holdouts John Cornyn and Tom Tillis helped advance the nomination. It now goes to the full Senate. Qatar says it is mediating peace talks between the United States and Iran days after President Trump paused what he said was going to be a major attack on Iran. President Trump says he agreed to hold off at the request of various allies in the region.
10: This is a last chance for them to sign a good document.
5: Trump says the main issues are the opening of the Strait of Hormuz and denuclearization. A senior Iranian military official says Iran will not stand by while the U.S. continues its naval blockade of Iranian ports and ships. He also says Tehran will not allow any ships through the strait. and said U.S. warships traveling through other routes will be targeted. A cargo ship's reportedly been hit by a projectile off the coast of Oman in the Strait of Hormuz. The United Kingdom Maritime Trade Operations Center says the report came in overnight. Iran is said to be in talks with Oman about making temporary arrangements for Iran to control a route through the critical waterway. The White House is bringing together some of the biggest names in artificial intelligence.
11: Representatives from companies including OpenAI, Google, and Anthropic are expected to join the meeting, focused on a voluntary program created under President Trump. The framework would allow the government to evaluate powerful AI systems before they're widely released, including testing whether they could be used to identify vulnerabilities or carry out cyber attacks. Officials say the program is not a licensing requirement, but it comes as concerns grow over the risks posed by AI technology. Tammy Trujillo, KFI News.
5: Derek Skubal is expected to make his Dodger debut today, facing the Chicago Cubs at Wrigley Field this afternoon. Skubal has pledged to, in his words, give this organization and city everything that I've got. Skubal joins fellow two-time Cy Young Award winner Blake Snell on a pitching staff that also includes three other All-Star game selections, Tyler Glasnow, Yoshinobu Yamamoto, and Shohei Ohtani. Southland weather from KFI, sunny, still hot today and through the rest of the week with highs in the upper 70s at the beaches, 80s to about 90 for Metro LA and Inland OC. Low 90s to near 100 for the valleys in IE, 90s to low 100s and windy in the Antelope Valley. Overnight lows in the upper 60s to low 70s. It's 74 in Brea, 72 Lake Forest, 71 in Marina Del Rey, and 74 in Burbank. 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The Dow is trading up 997 points, up above 54,000, and that's a 1.88% increase. The NASDAQ is up 603, which is 2.33%, percent, and the S&P 500 is up 132. We've got a crash in Diamond Bar on the 60.
12: Westbound side of the 60 right there at the 57. Something's clearing out of lanes. Looks like it's on the right shoulder. Traffic's pretty slow on the westbound 60 from about Ramona Avenue heading through that stretch there where you meet the 57. Southbound 57 pretty slow as you get away from Temple. If you're headed through Laguna Hills, I-5 northbound from El Toro Road up to Lake Forest, looks like we've got the right lane closed for some construction. Traffic slows all the way back from La Paz Road. The southbound side of the 710 is not a lot of fun right now getting out of East LA. It looks like we've got some construction up ahead right there, right around Florence Avenue, because it just comes to a stop there, southbound side from the 60 down to Florence, and I don't see any other good reason for it. So, again, that looks like construction on the southbound side of the 710. Southbound 5 still really slow out of Atwater Village down to the 2 freeway, the northbound side pretty slow all the way up to that point from the 10 freeway. With Southern California's most accurate traffic reports, I'm Will Kohlschreiber.
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0: 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They lost to the Cubs last night, 10-5. But Tarek Skubal making his Dodgers debut tonight in Chicago. Back-to-back world champion Dodgers taking on the Cubs. 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
1: President Trump will be in Los Angeles today. He will talk about what he describes as failed Democratic leadership. He's going to be talking about his administration's accomplishments as well. The visit includes a trip to the Trump National Golf Club and RPV, and that is for an RNC fundraiser. That'll be this evening.
0: Yeah, that's scheduled at 6:30. The White House, doesn't give minute-by-minute detailed descriptions of where the president's going to be during the day. But we do know he's got a couple things on his agenda this morning. I think the last thing that he's got on planned in D.C. is some sort of a policy meeting at noon Washington time. So that was an hour ago. And then a swearing-in ceremony this hour for the new director of national intelligence. But after that, he's expected to go to Joint Base Andrews and make his way out here to the West Coast.
1: I covered Obama when he was here. I covered George W. when he was here. I don't remember ever getting advance notice of the president's remarks, including criticism. But that is what we get. The advance notice that Trump will be criticizing Governor Gavin Newsom.
0: Oh.
1: Like what you can expect. Right. Usually they'll tell you when a president visits, they'll tell the media what they can expect. They're going to talk about infrastructure. They're going to talk about environment. They're going to talk about does it say the president will then go on to criticize the Democratic governor of the state of California. You know, you just don't hear that a lot. But
0: well, it is a fundraiser. So we know that this is going to be paid for by the Republican National Committee, unless there's some sort of official business that the president has while he's out here. But this is one of those events where the expectation is, he's going to absolutely torch Gavin Newsom. And I don't know if he considers it a rally. It feels like every time he gets in front of the microphone, he believes it's a rally of some kind.
1: Yes.
0: It's some sort of a political rally.
1: Which I enjoy. It makes it much more entertaining than talking points and dry blah, blah, blah. You do that better than I do it.
0: Which part?
1: Blah, blah, blah.
0: Gavin Newsom has not publicly commented on the president's planned trip as of today, but the governor has been obviously one of Trump's most outspoken critics, so you can expect that there will be some back and forth between these guys.
1: I'm interested to see the response, actually, to see what they think is advantageous, because Gavin Newsom is obviously trying to box above your weight, hit above your, I don't know, insert analogy that makes sense.
0: I feel like I know where you're going there.
1: He has tried to put himself on the same level as the president because he is running for president in 2028 unofficially. So he's constantly trying to insert himself. And of course, he's going to love that Trump takes aim at him because it puts him on that level playing field in his mind.
0: Yeah.
1: I'll be interested to see how Gavin Newsom's people counter this trip to California. Do they have an event today? What is the social media reaction? It'll be interesting because they're going to try and probably make it seem like it is a tit for tat situation.
0: The president will not be staying in California tonight. He, after this event down at the Trump National Golf Club, he will be headed to Vegas. There's an event there tomorrow afternoon. Now, that still means we're going to see some massive traffic impacts, as we have seen anytime a president comes to L.A. LAX Century Boulevard, Sepulveda Boulevard, the 405 freeway in the South Bay area, PCH, Rancho Palos Verdes Drive. They're all expected to be severely impacted by and potentially even closed in some of those areas as the president makes his way through. Again, we don't know the exact timing of it. The last thing on the president's schedule in D.C. is at 1 o'clock DC time, so right about now. And then there is the current schedule for his speech at Trump National Golf Club is at 6:30 our time. So don't know if he'll be here much before that. He doesn't have to sit in traffic. So he could get here at 6 and be at his golf course easily by 6:30 without problem. You and I don't have the benefit of having a couple of helicopters waiting for us to pick us up when we go to LAX.
1: No. No.
0: I mean, you may have. I've never had that.
1: My grandfather, San Francisco police officer, he died, you know, late in life. He was like 98, 99.
0: Extra innings there.
1: Many extra innings. But for his funeral, we had a police escort because he was SFPD.
0: Oh, that's cool.
1: And it was very cool. Like being in the funeral car or being in our car and having like the police lead us down.
0: You did mention that you've covered presidential visits to LA. Did you ever get to ride in the motorcade?
1: No.
0: That was one of my first, I mean, literally within the first few weeks of having worked at KFI, George W. Bush flew into LAX. I was in the motorcade, not in his limo or anything,
1: right?
0: Like, way in the back.
1: Right.
0: All the important people.
1: Yeah, but still.
0: Pretty
1: cool.
0: Down the 110 freeway at about 90 miles an hour. Off-duty Glendale police officer was our driver
1: in
0: 15-person
1: cool.
0: van. That was pretty amazing.
1: Yeah.
0: That was really cool.
1: Love it. I get a taste of that with the Chargers, too. The Chargers have a police escort.
0: Yeah.
1: That's fun. Okay, when we come back, a major union switches support from Karen Bass to Nithya Raman. We also have the latest odds when it comes to who will be the next mayor of Los Angeles.
0: Gary and Shannon will continue. Also a chance at $1,000 coming up. Amy King is live in the KFI 24-hour newsroom.
2: Here's the latest. The union that represents carpenters in Los Angeles has switched its support in the mayor's race to City Councilwoman Nithya Raman. The man whose brother shot and killed a kidnapped guy in a trunk is due in court today. And California is sending more firefighters to Washington State to help fight those fires that have destroyed more than 700 homes and buildings. Those stories and more coming up at the bottom of the hour. We'll check and see what's slowing you down on the 57 next.
1: Inheriting a home can be overwhelming. 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
0: Turn mic on. 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
1: DRE number 01961658, Providence Realty, DRE number 01915212.
0: Yeah.
2: Still hot. Highs in the 70s at the beaches, 80s to about 90 for the metro areas, 90s to low 100s in the valleys and IE. From your Toyota dealer's traffic center, we make it easy. There's a crash in Fullerton on the 57.
4: Yeah, looks like a little problem there on the 57 freeway southbound, just past your Belinda Boulevard. Two-car crash on the right shoulder, getting and needing some attention. In Riverside, we've got a stall, 91 freeway eastbound. The connector to the westbound 215, that connector partly blocked with that little problem. Irvine crash on the right shoulder, 405 northbound, approaching Sand Canyon has a slow back from the 133. And if you are, if you're headed through Ontario, we've got a mess there. Three vehicles on the 10 westbound right there at Milliken Avenue. With Southern California's most accurate traffic reports, I'm Will Kohlschreiber.
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0: Get it? 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That is the word that goes on the website. And an hour from now, we're going to give you yet another chance to win $1,000. So stick around. Fighting above your weight class.
1: Thank you.
0: That's what somebody...
1: I could not.
0: No, you got. You said. I think you said every one of those words.
1: I said the things. I just couldn't put it together.
0: That's okay.
1: Guys, this is what happens. All right, it's going to happen to all of us.
0: I don't know if it's going to happen.
1: You don't know if it's going to happen to all of us.
0: It's probably going to happen.
4: Hi, I'm Shannon, and it's almost like riding with the president because I get to ride with the Chargers.
0: I think that was.
1: I brought up my dead grandfather first, sir. Was much cooler at the funeral.
5: Yeah, Gary, Shannon, I've been Kevin Costner story too. So. I was working for a bounce house company here in Santa Barbara, delivering bounce houses for kids' birthday parties.
0: Not to brag.
5: Long story short, delivered a bounce house to his compound in his private beach here in Carpinteria, multi-million dollar property, and came back and picked it up, and he actually talked to us for, I don't know, like an hour, just down-to-earth, nice guy event.
0: Oh, good.
1: That's a good story.
0: I think I've heard more down-to-earth Kevin Costner stories than I have, hey, don't poop in my toilet stories.
1: I was walking by a kid's birthday party in a bounce house over the weekend, and I thought, gosh, that looks fun. Now, do they do adult bounce houses? Why do you look at me like that?
0: Well, what do you mean? What would make it an adult bounce house?
1: I would assume that there's like a weight height limit, right?
0: Nah.
1: There's not.
0: No.
1: So we could get a bounce house and put it in your cul-de-sac and have a show party.
0: Yeah. And I think what might happen is they would restrict the number of bodies in there.
1: Right.
0: But I don't think there's any height or weight limit.
1: You've
0: bounced around in one.
1: I have?
0: Yeah.
1: What?
0: I mean, you haven't? I'm saying that like an inquiry. Have you not?
1: No, I've never.
0: How could you not?
1: What do you mean, how could I not?
0: I guess you didn't have kids.
1: I didn't have kids.
0: I've bounced around.
1: I'm sure you have. I would like to bounce around.
0: One of the great adventures of being a dad is being able to knock kids over in a bounce house.
1: Yeah, that's cruel.
0: Throw them into the netting onto the side. They love it. They love it.
1: So I too would like to. Yes, I agree with that.
0: Yes.
1: So you guys, do you think we should get a bounce house and put it in Gary's cul-de-sac and have a show party?
4: Yes.
1: Yes. Elmer says yes. Matt?
6: Yes. Definitely.
1: Okay. Matt's in.
4: Shannon needs her bounce bounce.
1: I do need my bounce bounce.
0: Okay.
1: Gary, you have to sign off on this. It's at your house.
0: You can call my wife.
1: That you don't get a say in anything around there?
0: I just want to clarify that.
1: Okay, I'm texting her right
0: now. Okay, great.
1: How do I even ask for this?
0: Just like you can. She might be listening. She may already be texting you a yes or a no.
1: And a bounce house and put it in your yard. Cul-de-sac. Cul-de-sac. It's a tough one to spell. It's so silly. It looks French, doesn't
0: stupid
1: it?
0: Stupid French people. Okay. It is French.
1: I sent the query, you guys.
4: Awesome. I'm excited to hear what she says.
1: Me too.
0: The group Western States Carpenters represents about 60,000 carpenters. Huge union has announced that it's not going to endorse Karen Bass. The union did endorse Karen Bass in 2022 when she ran against Rick Caruso. But they are now backing council member Nithya Raman. They did a press conference.
1: I got a response.
0: Of course you did.
1: Not only did she say yes, she said, hell yes. Oh my God.
0: Now what? Now what are you texting?
1: I just texted, oh my God, oh my God, oh my God.
0: Okay.
1: Duh.
0: Nithya Raman said, quote, I want to see cranes rising all over the city of Los Angeles. I want to see well-paid union workers breaking ground on tens of thousands of new homes near transit and jobs. Meanwhile, Karen Bass was in Koreatown yesterday, ribbon-cutting ceremony to talk about a new 19-unit affordable housing project.
1: So we could do it the first weekend of September, because football doesn't start really until the regular season, until the next week. What kind of theme? Is there certain themes theme? For bounce houses?
0: You're getting a little crazy.
1: Or is it just like whatever
0: just
1: bounce
0: what
1: house?
0: They give
1: oh,
0: us.
1: Okay, take what they give us.
3: They have different shapes.
1: They have different shapes.
3: And sizes. I was telling Matt, we do need a more fortified bounce house.
1: I want like a castle.
0: Wait a minute. Elmer, what are you talking about? More fortified? Children are small and pointy.
1: We are not children.
0: We are not.
3: Yeah, but we're heavier.
1: Yeah.
0: Yeah, but that's not going to... Those things are made out of ridiculous
1: I think
0: materials.
1: That guy on the talkback that put the bounce house at Kevin Costner's beach property might have an idea of which kind of bounce house we should rent for yeah. us adults. Sir, if you're listening, let us know.
3: He's needed.
0: If you're a bounce house expert, please.
1: Fortified. We're going to need a fortified bounce house. I want one that looks like a castle.
0: I want a pony.
1: Well, you could play with your wand that you got at Frozen.
0: No, it's too sharp. You could not do that in the bounce house. Somebody would get hurt.
1: Okay. Oh, my God. Just got another wave of the, this is a mental hospital.
0: And my wife is in on it now, too.
1: She is.
0: Ah, well, that hurts a little bit. The wildlife crossing, a pet project. I'm using that term intentionally. That started when our show started.
1: Yeah, it became
0: and we're
1: like
0: getting
1: our
0: to,
1: thing.
0: Close to completion on this thing. Although I don't understand it. All the images I've seen of it, there's a giant cliff on one side.
1: I've driven back and forth, and I
0: underneath
1: never,
0: it.
1: I never see any wildlife. And I never
0: well,
1: see
0: not,
1: any
0: you're
1: traffic.
0: Be, you're underneath
1: I
0: it.
1: I know, but I still it's fun to look.
0: You think a mountain lion is going to be hanging
1: yeah,
0: over
1: yeah,
0: the...
1: Yeah, yeah, yeah.
0: Thanks for the wildlife crossing. Meow. Gary and Shannon will continue in a moment. Mark Ronner is live in the KFI 24-hour newsroom.
7: I want to go to a bouncy house. The man arrested for murder in that Chino Hills kidnapping and killing made his first court appearance this morning.
8: Jean-Chuan Bo pleaded not guilty this morning in court in San Bernardino. Cops say he and his brother kidnapped their business partner, Shakur Eichbert, shoved him in the trunk of their car, then the brother shot and killed Eichbert in front of police. Police then shot and killed the brother. Eichbert's daughter tells KTLA the family's devastated.
9: Yeah, and like the impact it has on like my family, my sisters, my mom. I just want justice for all of us.
8: Bo is being held on murder and kidnapping charges and could face the death penalty. Jason Athenson, KFI News.
7: California is sending more firefighters to Washington State. Governor Newsom's office announced this morning that California is deploying 20 Cal Fire engines and 4 California-based rapid extraction module support teams through Cal OES to help with the ongoing wildfires. Newsom says the deployments do not impact California's ability to respond to emergencies and protect communities at home. The union that represents carpenters in L.A. has switched its support in the mayor's race to City Councilwoman Nithya Raman. Western States Carpenters backed Mayor Bass in 2022. Raman joined union members at an event yesterday to talk about housing affordability.
10: More homes mean more work. More work means more union jobs. And more union jobs mean more Angelenos earning good wages, supporting their families, building a secure future.
7: Mayor Bass was in Koreatown yesterday for a ribbon-cutting ceremony on the development of a 19-unit affordable housing project for veterans. And a 3-month-old kitten who got stuck in a Gardena storm drain for more than 2 weeks has a new home. The kitten, now known as Stormy, has been adopted. Stormy's new owner apparently saw the kitten being rescued on TV last Friday and showed up at the Hawthorne Adoption Center the next day. Yay. We'll check out some trouble on the 110 next.
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7: Southland weather from KFI, sunny with highs in the upper 80s today, upper 70s at the beaches, 100 in the valleys in IE. Partly cloudy tonight with lows in the mid-60s. We're going to have sun and mid-80s tomorrow and Thursday. Then it's looking like upper 80s to 90 all through the weekend. Right now, it is 73 in Long Beach, 77 in La Habra, and we're headed to a crash on the 110 in South L.A.
11: And a little problem there, northbound side of the 110 freeway right there at Slauson. Looks like a crash is clearing. Very little slowing. Southbound side, there's more slowing, actually, as you get away from the 10 freeway. In Irvine, a wreck on the right shoulder, 405 northbound approaching Sand Canyon. It involves three vehicles, and traffic's a bit slow back from the 133. Some problems for Ontario. The 10 freeway westbound at Milliken crashed there on the right shoulder. Seeing some delays as you approach the scene. And on the in downtown on the 101, northbound at Vignes, got a crash there on the shoulder as well. Just kind of slow on that northbound 101 all the way back from about 1st Street. Stay slow all the way up to the 110 freeway. With Southern California's most accurate traffic reports, I'm Will Kohlschreiber.
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1: She was a bad, bad, nevertheless. So I got a text from Chris Merrill. Let's see, Mark Ronner. Mark Ronner is now on the record saying that he would like to bounce with us in our bounce house. And Chris Merrill says, not the first week of September. I'm out of town that week. Do it the next weekend. So apparently this is a thing now. This is a thing. People want to hang out and they want to bounce with us.
0: I had a bounce house at my 40th birthday party. Oh. My ex-boyfriend got it for me.
2: Uh-oh.
0: And we had a bunch of drunk adults bouncing in the house. There were no kids at the party.
1: Yeah. That's the way to do it.
2: Probably some kids after the party, though, if you know.
3: Guys, this is Kimberly from Colorado, and the bounce house is not only a good idea, but we need to have the next news and brews in a bounce house outside Gary's home. I'd come out for that.
1: Oh, thanks. Shannon.
3: Love you.
1: Yeah, we can't do that. Okay, so we got an email here from Carol. Shannon, don't rent the bounce house for Gary's house. Rent it for the building so all of us can use it. I'll give you a dollar for 10 minutes. Carol from the third floor. Carol from the third floor.
4: Is this
2: what?
4: The woman that you ran into in the elevator the other day?
1: Who works for The Simpsons?
4: Yeah. When you were like, what goes on down there?
1: Okay. The fact that you think I talk like that.
2: Oh, touche. Now it comes out. Okay. Let's hear your impression of me. And scene. Go for it.
1: I'm not an actor.
2: See?
1: I'm not an actor like you are. I'm not a thespian.
2: But there was a time in college.
1: So wait, Carol from the third floor listens to the show. That makes me really happy. Now, I would say, yes, I'm amenable to that, Carol. However, have you met the building management? It's like Nazi Germany.
2: Yeah.
1: We tried to take pictures of Gary and I outside, and we got pulled over by the management. They were like, what are you doing? This is our building. You can't take pictures here. We were like, we've worked here for 20 years, sir. And he said, I don't care. So I don't think that they would be cool with us bringing a bounce house to the building.
2: They would not. They definitely
1: would not.
2: You could put it in the loading dock right down there, but nope.
5: I'm an old bounce house expert.
1: Yeah, you are.
5: Started bouncing when I was 76 years old.
2: Oh, good.
5: And stopped when I was 79 years old with my grandchild.
2: What?
5: What we do is we wait until all the children are finished and they get all tired, and then it's my job to get all the adults inside the bounce house. Great time.
2: Yeah.
1: That guy sounds like a good grandpa. Can we invite him?
2: Yes.
1: Although he did say he stopped at 79.
2: The Wallace-Annenberg Wildlife Crossing is almost done. But the city of Calabasas had to close the northbound 101 on-ramp at Liberty Canyon. It will be closed Monday through Friday, 9 a.m. to 3 p.m. Remember, this wildlife crossing is meant to restore ecosystems that had been fractured and disrupted and to reconnect wildlife that had been cut off by roads, and in this case, cut off by the 101 freeway. Originally supposed to cost $92 million and be finished last year. It's also costing about $77 million as well. National Wildlife Federation launched the Save the Cougars campaign just before we started this show because they were inspired by... Do you remember? You remember the mountain lion that inspired it all?
1: P-22.
2: Darn right it was.
1: Boom.
2: P-22 died a couple years ago, but was famous, and somehow was able to make it across the 101 freeway and the 405 freeway without a wildlife crossing.
1: And that thing lived in Griffith Park. I mean,
2: at one point covered
1: some ground.
2: Yeah, yeah.
1: They have a movie made after him. I think there's a restaurant. It's a whole thing. There's a whole P-22 culture that was spawned.
2: 26 million pounds of concrete used to support up to 4 feet of soil, thousands of native plants that have been there.
1: It's a beautiful... Have you seen it?
2: Well, see, here's what I've seen. I've seen images of it. I've seen helicopter TVs, helicopter.
1: Annenberg Crossing, which should say Gary and Shannon Show Crossing.
2: Well, I guess I have, but I didn't notice it. It would have been a year ago or so that I drove out there, but... I've seen the images from above, and I got to be honest with you, it leaves a little to be desired.
1: In terms of what? Are you a mountain lion? Did you develop more legs overnight?
2: What?
1: I don't know.
2: Good one.
1: But why do you care?
2: I guess it's the south end of it looks like it melds into the wildland
1: thing. Yeah.
2: It just happens. Okay. That's where it is. But I guess it's on the north side of it. it's just an abrupt cliff. There's no connection to Wildland. And they're talking about it being a bridge. It's not done. I mean, I know obviously it's not done, but it feels like they're leaving a giant...
1: Well, maybe they just haven't gotten to that part yet.
2: I guess.
1: Also...

0: there was a power outage at the at Camden Yards, and they actually had to postpone the game against the Mariners. I don't remember, midsummer 97, something like that. But the rumor was that Cal Ripken had, again, quotes, gone home and found Kevin Costner there, that they get in a fight, and rather than scratch Cal Ripken from his start that night, they pulled the plug, apparently, on several neighborhoods around Camden Yards.
1: Because he had consecutive games straight.
0: Right. And then declared that the game was postponed because of a power outage.
1: It's all a fallacy. It's urban legend.
0: Yes.
1: Both have denied it. Never happened. In fact, Cal and Kelly Ripken stayed together for another two decades.
0: Not to mention that Cal Ripken says that Bull Durham is his favorite baseball movie of all time.
1: There you go.
0: Now, why would he say that if...
1: Right.
0: Kevin Costner is banging around with
1: him. Right.
0: Yeah. I mean, Come on. That can't be true.
1: All right. Coming up next.
0: Get ready for 90s night, baby.
1: Oh. Is this for old people?
0: Yes.
1: Okay.
0: Because
1: the kids
0: aren't drinking anymore. They don't want to go to bars.
1: I know. They don't.
0: So 90s night is the new thing. We'll explain why the bars don't care about Gen Z anymore.
1: They're like, you don't want us? Well, we don't want you either.
0: Gary and Shannon will continue. Mark Rahner is live in the KFI 24-hour newsroom.
2: Here's the latest. A possible break for firefighters in Washington State. Sorry. A possible break for student loan borrowers as well. And Trump says no more breaks for Iran, or words to that effect. That and more coming at the top of the hour. SoCal weather, sunny today with highs in the upper 80s, mid-70s at the beaches, 100 in the valleys in IE, then partly cloudy tonight with lows in the mid-60s. 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We make it easy. There's a crash on the 101 in Echo Park.
3: Yeah, the 101 southbound right there near Glendale Boulevard. Non-injury crash being worked on. You're going to be on the brakes all the way back from before Hollywood Boulevard on that southbound side of the 101. The 5 is not too pretty right now as you get away from Broadway all the way up to the 2 freeway. That's, of course, where that right lane suddenly ends on the northbound side, so it's just slow. Southbound side of the 605, pretty slow there through Whittier. Northbound side right around Slauson, we have a sweeper train slowly headed north, seeing very little slowing on the northbound side, but a whole lot on the southbound side. And just a heads up, in Fullerton, 57 southbound past your Belinda Boulevard, crash there on the right shoulder. With Southern California's most accurate traffic reports, I'm Will Goldschreiber.
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0: Bruce just asked me very seriously about the bounce house as well. It's picking up momentum, picking up speed here.
1: Hey, Gary and Shannon. It's Herman from Catalina Island.
0: Hi, Herman.
1: What you guys need for that bounce house is rent a bounce house, rent a keg, have some cameras, and call it motherfucking bounce house with Gary and Shannon. Oh, yeah. Have a good day.
0: Oh, good times.
2: What the hell are we doing?
0: We could stream it.
2: Oh, yeah?
0: Oh, yeah, yeah.
2: Oh, yeah, you want to bet?
0: I'm sorry. I forgot that when you bounce, you like to be in private.
1: Motherfucking bounce house with Gary and Shannon.
0: That's what it would be called.
2: Of course it would. Durr. We'll do True Crime Tuesday coming up at the bottom of next hour. We found a story out of Houston that is either going to be the next great Netflix documentary or a knock it out of the park podcast that everybody's going to talk about. There's so many twists and turns in that story about a transgender funeral home director. And it feels like it combines about six other stories that we've heard about.
0: It's something for everybody.
2: There's a little bit of something in it for everyone. Drinking among younger Americans hit historic lows a couple years ago. Those born roughly between 1965 and 1980 have largely maintained their drinking habits. You're welcome. If you go look between 19 and 65 years old, this University of Michigan study looked at substance use. People between 19 and 65. They want a party. They do it on their own terms. And watering holes, bars, clubs, nightclubs, they're programming their calendars accordingly with nostalgia theme nights and parties that end like at 8:45 so we can all get to bed at a reasonable hour. Many Gen Xers say they consider themselves a forgotten generation. I don't know... Stop looking at me. That nobody needs to. You don't have to be paid attention to all the time, Gen X people.
0: I'm sorry. Go ahead.
2: Gen X
0: forgotten.
2: Gen Xer is resilient. They're cynical. Usually a latchkey kid. We were raised on MTV. We were raised with limited parental supervision. My wife says all the time, "Where were my parents?"
0: Yeah.
2: Like when we were younger, we have these great memories, but. I mean, and part of it was, for example, playing out in the street with buddies.
0: Right.
2: You know, you'd play or you'd go ride bikes for miles and miles at a time, at least what it felt like. And they didn't know where we were.
0: No.
2: Or what we were doing. And
0: it was fine.
2: It was fine. Come home when the streetlights come on.
0: Nobody accuses these people of bad parenting or didn't. David Jerrigan is professor at Boston University School of Public Health. He says the alcohol industry marketed heavily to young people in the 80s and 90s. Wine coolers, those sugary training wheels to draw in Gen Xers. Wine coolers were so delicious. They really were just candy with bubbles. They were delicious. In 1991... there was a 60 Minutes segment. Now, 60 Minutes in the late 90s, or early 90s, late 80s, everyone watched 60 Minutes. It was on right after football, and it was always on. It was like, it was just on.
2: Yeah.
0: And they aired a segment exploring the French paradox, suggesting the reason that why French people have lower rates of heart disease, despite having less healthy lifestyles overall, is because they drink so much wine. So suddenly the wine industry took off. Supermarket sales of popular red wines went up 45% in the weeks following the broadcast. And more the wine industry paid for these studies to tell you it's good for you, which it is in moderation, I guess you could say. But just like everything is good. You could do a study about raspberries being good for you. I mean, but they just put in a lot of money. The industry put a lot of money in this so that you were bombarded with the messaging that wine was good for you. Anyway, Gen Z and younger millennials are now entering adulthood, and all of the evidence suggests otherwise from that 60-minute segment. All the emphasis these days is on alcohol's negative impacts on the body. So that's what they're growing up with. We grew up with do it like the French. They have wine at lunch.
2: There are anecdotal stories of bars and clubs that will program specifically Gen X versus Gen Z events, whatever that would be, 90s night versus, you know, the 2000s or aughts or whatever you call it. There's one club called Magic Bag. They say their Gen X-friendly events, like a 90s night, would generate about 25% more in alcohol sales than anything they do targeted towards Gen Z.
0: Oh, I bet.
2: Whether it's, you know, like a 90s cover band or something like that, right. It's going to generate more than it would for the younger group that comes through there. They also played host to something called an early bird club, a dance party for ladies who have to do S in the morning. And they said that the party would take place from 6 to 10 p.m.
0: Perfect. That's like my kind of party.
2: When you're 20, you don't go out until it's 10.
0: Right. I always liked going out and dancing, but I never liked staying out until 2 in the morning. Like, I would always be the one that got to the club early. Like, my friends would be, no, we're going to start getting ready at 10. Kind of a thing. And it's like, oh man.
2: Yeah, I think back to those days where if you knew what last call sounded like.
0: Oof.
2: Now when you think about it, it almost causes a low, dull pain.
0: Yes.
2: to remember desperation. To remember the bartender at LaSalle's reaching
0: God.
2: Up and ringing the
0: because
2: bell.
0: Because at LaSalle's it was always a little after 2.
2: Yeah. And you could still, as soon as they rang the bell, you could order one thing.
0: Oh, my goodness.
2: And it would always be like two or three, you would order a pitcher apiece or something like that.
0: Oh, my goodness.
2: Just be a mess.
0: I smell it now. Smelling it.
2: Then you'd have the hot dog out on the street.
0: Yes, you would. I was just going to say, gotta set some time up for the hot dog.
2: How much are those hot dogs? They're a dollar. Three more dogs!
0: Could you imagine one night like that and what it would do to your system right now?
2: Feel sick.
0: I mean, you'd probably be able to handle it. You have a dumpster tummy. We'll talk trending when we come back to Gary and Shannon.
2: Dumpster tummy.
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4: It's official. SoCal Edison was responsible. I'm Mark Groner, live from the KFI 24-hour newsroom. There's new info on the cause of the devastating and deadly Eaton fire.
5: The Eaton fire was caused by electrical arcing from a SoCal Edison tower. That according to a new report from the Los Angeles County Fire Department. And while the conclusion is new and definitive, the theory was already pretty much accepted. Even SoCal Edison officials have already acknowledged that the fire was probably sparked by its equipment. And several lawsuits have been filed blaming Edison. The report from LA County Fire's arson unit and CAL FIRE says video evidence shows the electrical arcing that started it all. At least 19 people were killed and 9,000 structures destroyed in the 2025 fire. Jason Nathanson, KFI News.
4: A brief reprieve could help firefighters in Washington State get control of the wildfires that have burned thousands of acres in and around Spokane. ABC's Alex Stone says humidity levels have gone up, temperatures have come down, and the wind is gone.
6: There is a window until about Thursday that firefighters say they have here to try to gain some containment around these flames. Right now, they don't have any containment.
4: Hundreds of buildings have been destroyed and thousands of acres burned. The wildfires in Washington have prompted air quality warnings in neighboring states. Meteorologist Samora Theodore says weather conditions in Spokane and most of Oregon are starting to improve.
7: That wildfire smoke really releasing so much into the atmosphere that we have these very heavy plumes that are sinking into cities like Seattle, Portland, as far south as Utah.
4: She says there are also red flag warnings in place in some areas for strong, gusty winds and very dry conditions. An anti-ICE protester from East LA has been sentenced to more than 3 years in federal prison for targeting CHP officers.
8: Yachua Mauricio Flores, a 23-year-old man from Lincoln Heights, poured lighter fluid on a California Highway Patrol car during a protest in downtown L.A. in June of 2025. In late April of this year, he pleaded guilty to one count of obstructing, impeding, and interfering with a law enforcement officer during civil disorder. Prosecutors say Flores participated in a riot on the Main Street overpass of the 101 freeway. He allegedly joined other protesters in throwing rocks, chunks of concrete, scooters, street signs, fireworks, and burning debris at the officers on the freeway below. Daniel Martindale, KFI News.
4: President Trump says new talks with Iran are the last chance for Tehran to forge a deal and avoid an escalation of U.S. military strikes on the country. He had announced over the weekend that a major attack had been put on hold in favor of diplomacy.
9: I want to give him every last chance before decapitation. Very tough to do what we have planned, still planned. We'll see what happens.
4: Trump said yesterday he expects to have an idea relatively soon about the negotiations to reopen the Strait of Hormuz and address the United States' concerns about Iran's nuclear program. The president says the first phase is the opening of the straits. The second phase will be the denuclearization. And a federal appeals court ordered the Department of Education to write off $11 billion worth of student loans.
10: The ruling is the result of a class action lawsuit filed in 2019 by students or former students who said the for-profit schools they attended had lured them into enrolling by offering unrealistic promises of their earning potential upon graduation. Now the loans the plaintiffs took out to attend might be forgiven.
4: ABC's Jim Ryan says the ruling affects about 170,000 students. We will look at the 134 next.
11: I'm sorry, some people take time off.
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4: Southland weather from KFI, sunny today with highs in the upper 80s, mid-70s at the beaches, around 100 in the valleys in IE, partly cloudy tonight with lows in the mid-60s, then sun and mid-80s tomorrow and Thursday, then bump it up just slightly to upper 80s to 90 all through the weekend. Right now it's 75 in Seal Beach, 78 in Fullerton, 71 in Malibu, and 82 in Northridge. 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The Dow is up 1,008 right now. You heard that right. S&P 500 up 141. NASDAQ up 673. Now we're headed to a stall on the 134 in Toluca Lake.
13: Westbound. Before you get to the 101, we've got a stalled van. It's going to be blocking the left lane. It's already stop and go from Pass Avenue. In Burbank on the 5 and northbound between Alameda down to Olive Avenue. They're doing a break holding lanes trying to fill some potholes there. Downtown LA on the 101 northbound right at Vigna Street. That off ramp is shut down with a crash. In Compton, heads up on the 91 eastbound before you get to Wilmington Avenue. Got a tire in the middle lane. Then 91 eastbound right at Santa Fe Avenue. Working on some brush on fire over on the right shoulder. Good news in Fullerton, 57 southbound after Yorba Linda Boulevard, got that wreck cleared to the right shoulder. In Irvine, 405 northbound, coming up on Sand Canyon Avenue. Looks like they've got a crash over on the right shoulder. Then the 405 south to the 133 north connector. They're clearing a stall from the left lane of that transition. With Southern California's most accurate traffic reports, I'm Jenny Harmon.
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2: Motherfucking bounce out with Gary and Shannon.
0: I think we've worked out September 12th. Everybody. That's going. That wants
3: checking
0: to go.
3: My calendar.
0: Mark Ronner, does that work for you?
4: Yeah, I'm going to do some Elon Musk type of jumps where my shirt comes up.
0: I can't
4: I'm excited
0: wait.
4: About this.
1: Yes, you can. You can wait. You can probably
4: so let's
1: wait.
4: Just to be clear, there's going to be an open bar?
1: Sure.
4: Oh, I'm in. No, there's no further need for anything else.
0: You said sure?
4: Yeah.
5: Yeah, what?
0: Well, you're going to have all the liquor. Usually it's like a beer wine thing.
5: Well, whatever.
0: Okay. Well, we've got that that rum.
5: Yeah.
0: Fireball. We got a bottle of Fireball in there.
4: Oh, no.
0: How about that? I'd love to feed Mark Ronner some Fireball.
4: I think not.
0: I would love that for me.
1: I think he would hate all of us.
0: I don't think so.
1: Your official home for Dodger baseball is AM 570 LA Sports. 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
0: What else is going on?
6: Time for What's Happening.
0: As we mentioned, the president is in town today going through California and Nevada to promote his economic and security record and to go after Gavin Newsom. He'll be in RPV Rancho Palos Verdes today for an RNC fundraising dinner. He's going to have an economic address at the Red Rock Casino in Vegas tomorrow.
1: 6:30 our time is when that speech is planned. So sometime shortly before that is when you're going to see all of the traffic impacts from the president, whether it's right at LAX, it's where expected Air Force One is going to land. And then, of course, Century Boulevard, Sepulveda Boulevard, 405 in the South Bay Area, PCH, Rancho Palos Verdes Drive, all potentially impacted by not just the president, but everything that comes with it, the whole motorcade, and whether the president takes a helicopter to the golf course or whatever, it's going to be a mess.
0: Heartbreak in Spokane, a nightmare situation, as the governor said. More than 700 buildings in Spokane wiped out, most of them homes. Anna had one of those homes lost in the fire. She says, all of our memories are gone. My dad just died and all of his stuff was in there too. To make matters worse, they got a guy for arson for this thing. A 37-year-old man arrested yesterday had prior manslaughter conviction as well. So a record right behind him.
1: And we've been talking about the number, the 700 buildings in the Spokane area that have been destroyed, most of those homes. These things have been so overwhelmingly powerful that they still have another 400 properties that have yet to be assessed to check and see how extensive the damage is.
0: Voters going to the polls in 5 states. We'll mention it again coming up next. We did in the first hour because this is going to be a big bellwether when it comes to the Democratic Socialists, as they call themselves, and how much pull they're going to have over the Democratic Party as we get into the midterms and beyond into 2028.
1: I mentioned the Dodgers taking on the Chicago Cubs today, trying to break a 4-game losing skid. Tonight, 2-time Cy Young Award winner Tarek Skubal and the newest Dodger will take the mound for the Dodgers. The final start for Detroit was Wednesday. He pitched 6 2/3 innings in a 10-9 loss. 29-year-old Tarek Skubal joins the pitching staff with Blake Snell and 3 other all-star pitchers, Tyler Glasnow, Yoshinobu Yamamoto, Shohei Ohtani. As of right now, Glasnow and Snell are on the injured list, but are expected to come back later this month.
0: Maybe harder to get your meth this week. They just seized about 1,300 pounds of meth.
1: Oh, great.
0: I know. Exactly. So call your connect sooner rather than later. $12.5 million worth of meth in that bust, I should say, not heist.
1: SpaceX rocket booster. SpaceX Falcon 9 booster specifically expected to slam into the moon very late tonight in a rare case of a man-made collision with the moon. Unintentional, I should say.
0: Don't do meth. We shouldn't joke about that.
1: Why?
0: Meth is awful.
1: Meth is bad.
0: Meth is bad.
1: Math is good.
0: I feel like you can make cocaine jokes, but you can't really make meth jokes. You know what I mean?
1: Why is that? Why do you feel that?
0: Well, I mean, meth's easier to get, it's cheaper, and it ruins more lives.
1: If I gave you an afternoon to buy meth or cocaine, you think you'd get cocaine?
0: Yes.
1: No, you could get it easier.
0: Oh,
1: that's what I'm asking. Which one could you get first?
0: Well, the problem is you can't do any of this anymore because they put fentanyl in
1: it. Kids.
0: And it's going to kill you.
1: Don't do it.
0: You think you're going to have a nice little afternoon and then you're dead.
1: Don't even touch it.
0: And then all of your family, their lives are ruined because of one stupid decision you made to have a good, fun little afternoon.
1: Yeah, but which one would you get first?
0: The cocaine.
1: No, I'm not asking you which one you want. I'm asking you which one you, if I tasked you right now at 11:11, which one can you get first?
0: I could probably get cocaine first.
1: Okay.
0: With my circle of friends as it is. Now, you know, 10 years ago, it may have been a different circle. Maybe meth would be easier to get. But I know people around here.
1: What?
0: Generally younger people.
1: Here?
0: Usually younger people have cocaine. Older people have the meth.
1: 8,800-pound rocket booster is expected to hit the moon.
0: You asked for that.
1: The mission that launched this thing back in January of last year was partly successful. But this rocket, 45 feet long, about 12 feet wide, has been in orbit ever since. They said probably right before midnight our time is when it's expected to crash into the surface of the moon at about 5,400 miles an hour. And if you do have a telescope, they're saying you may be able to see about a 90 to 100 foot dust plume when this thing hits the surface of the moon late tonight.
3: Hi, Gary and Shannon. This is Scott from St. Charles, Illinois.
0: Uh-oh.
3: If you're going to have a bounce house, I'll take the over of 1.5 on twisted ankles for that day.
1: Ah, good point.
0: Okay, Debbie Downer. You just had to throw in the possibility of injury. Is that something that would happen?
1: What?
0: A twisted ankle?
1: Yeah.
0: I saw that pickleball movie on Apple TV yesterday. Dink, I think it's called.
1: Uh-huh.
0: It was cute. It was cute. It did something differently that I've never seen done in a movie in terms of...
1: Made you hate the sport?
0: No.
1: Oh, it didn't?
0: No. In terms of a relationship.
1: Older woman, younger man?
0: That has been a common thing in Hollywood, I feel like, the past like 5 years.
1: Oh.
0: Where they have that storyline.
1: So that's not what it was.
0: And they have that here,
1: oh, okay.
0: But it's a different take on that storyline. So you nailed it. It is that relationship, but it's something I'd never seen done before. And it was good.
1: What about the pickleball?
0: Yeah, it looks like table tennis on a court. That's what it, you know.
1: Okay, good. We'll do...
0: if you enjoy it, then that's wonderful.
1: We'll do our Swamp Watch coming up next. Also, a chance for you to win $1,000 just around the corner. Mark Rahner is live in the KFI 24-hour newsroom.
4: Here's the latest. A report confirms SoCal Edison's responsible for the Eden fire. California Republicans have some new leadership, and Blanche moves forward in his nomination for AG. Details at the bottom of the hour from your Toyota Dealers Traffic Center. We make it easy. There's a crash on the 101 in downtown L.A.
7: It's on the 101 North, right of Vignes Street. That off-ramp is temporarily blocked with a crash. They're just about to get that cleared. Also, it looks like we've got trouble in Elysian Park on the 5 southbound Stadium Way off-ramp. Got a crash making its way to the shoulder of that ramp in Toluca Lake on the 134 westbound right at the 101. It looks like we still have that stalled van in the left lane. Just about to get that one cleared. In Fullerton, 57 southbound after Yorba Linda Boulevard, that wreck moved to the shoulder. And in Irvine, 405 northbound right at the 133, a wreck on the shoulder there. With Southern California's most accurate traffic reports, I'm Jenny Harmon.
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12: What's happening, fellow sports fans? It's Andy West. Let's look back on this day in sports history, August 4th. We'll start today in 1982, where Joel Youngblood becomes the only player in Major League Baseball history to play and get hits for two different teams in two different cities on the same day. In the afternoon, his hit drives in the winning run for the New York Mets in a 7-4 victory at Chicago. After the game, he's traded to the Montreal Expos and plays that night in Philadelphia. He enters the game in right field in the fourth inning and later gets a single. Today in 1985, future Hall of Famer infielder Rod Carew of the California Angels singles off Minnesota's Frank Viola to collect his 3,000th career hit. The Angels win 6-5. 1985 was his last season, and he finished his career with 3,053 hits. And we'll stick with baseball. Today in 2010, on the anniversary of his 500th home run in 2007, Alex Rodriguez hits his 600th home run and becomes the youngest player to attain that milestone. His two-run first-inning shot off Toronto's Sean Markham put New York ahead, and the Yankees coasted to a 5-1 victory over the Blue Jays.
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0: Again, that keyword bank goes on the website. Keep an eye on email. Winners are going to be notified via email. And Monks and Merrill. An hour from now, going to give you a shot at winning $1,000 also.
5: Actually, I'm just going to be going under the bridge in maybe the next 20 minutes.
0: Oh.
5: And I go under it regularly, and Gary's right. It's a huge cliff.
1: Oh, no.
5: They have a lot of work to do to save those animals.
0: One suggestion was that they haven't, they're waiting to finish it so that no animal uses it until it's ready.
1: I see. So what is the holdup here? We've been doing this for 10 years with this bridge.
0: Girl,
1: still not done yet.
0: Trust me.
1: What's going on?
0: I have no idea.
6: Hey, what's up, guys? So if you guys do the whole bounce house thing, remember to have some paramedics on standby and stretch beforehand. Because after you're out of your 20s, you're not as bouncy as you used to be.
1: Hey, speak for yourself.
0: Some of us might be more bouncy than they were.
1: We can bounce just fine.
7: Motherfucking bounce house with Gary and Shannon.
0: It's time for Swamp Watch.
8: I'm a politician, which means I'm a cheat and a liar. And when I'm not kissing babies, I'm stealing their lollipops.
9: Here we go.
10: The real problem is that our leaders are dumb.
11: The other side never quits.
12: Dumb. What are you doing in my swamp?
13: I'm not going anywhere.
14: So
15: that
14: dumb.
15: That is how you drain the swamp.
16: I can imagine what can be and be unburdened by what has been, you know?
17: Americans have always been gullible.
18: Act presidential.
17: But they're not stupid.
19: A political blunder is when a politician actually tells the truth.
1: Whether people voted for you or not.
6: Swamp Watch.
1: They're all counting on it.
0: Well, a big deal today, of course, we mentioned it. President Trump is on his way to California. He's speaking at a dinner tonight for the Republican National Committee. He then packs up and moves on to Vegas later tonight for an event there tomorrow. So a little quick West Coast swing.
1: Voters are going to the polls in five states, including the all-important state of Michigan, where Democrats are watching the expensive and contentious Senate primary contest there between Abdul al-Sayed and the moderate Representative Haley Stevens. This is going to be an important race because we'll see how much power the socialists have in terms of power over the Democratic Party as we move into the midterms. I was reading an article in Politico about, this is, you know, the Bernie Sanders lot. And as we mentioned earlier, I think they're pissed off still about what happened to Bernie Sanders in 2016 when the DNC essentially sandbagged him in favor of Hillary. They decided it was her turn, and that's what they do. And it was a big kerfuffle when that all came out at the convention that we were at in Philadelphia. Now, there is a little bit of discord in this progressive movement about who is going to be the next Bernie Sanders, who's going to take the crown. And some believe AOC has always been the heir to this throne, but recently there's been some, as I said, discord, a lot of behind-the-scenes posturing and bickering and fighting over who will take over for him. Like, Ro Khanna's allies say AOC is playing it too safe to be the next standard bearer, that she's too moderate now.
0: She's been around for a while, and it feels like this being part of the Democratic Socialists, you have to have a short runway. Like, you can't have a lot of history attached to you. And while Abdul al-Sayed's been in the public eye, he was health director for, I think, a veterans organization or the Veterans Affairs in the state of Michigan before. He's one of those guys where without a lot of baggage, perhaps, or political things that you can be attached to. Listen, AOC has done nothing while she's been in Congress other than be popular. I mean, really, she's been sort of the influencer congressperson. She hasn't, I don't think she's passed one bill that she's authored at all. And it follows that some of those people who have gotten into Democratic Socialists who have gotten into public office, this is their first go-round. They don't have long histories of it. Al-Sayed is one of those guys that he does not have a long history of being in public service. When you get into the discussion about whether Haley Stevens or Abdul Al-Sayed would be the Democratic nominee for Senate, you have to then take into account who would they face as the Republican running for Senate. In this case, it's Congressman Mike Rogers. This is what he said.
4: This election is a change election. 60% of Michiganders believe the state is going in the wrong direction. We've lost 200,000 manufacturing jobs, highest utility rates in the Midwest, highest auto insurance in the country. Our kids went from top tier in education. We're now 45th. All of that didn't have to happen, and we can change it.
1: When you say the word Michigander, I don't know how that word goes over in Michigan, but you word go over, Chris Merrill? Michigander. Do you say that in conversation? That's stupid. That's a stupid thing to say. Why don't you just say people in Michigan, like a normal person?
0: I think he's going to fight.
1: Come defend yourself.
0: Well, he didn't come up with a word. It's not like...
1: Yeah, but he's like getting all pissed off that I have...
9: I'm glad you asked, because the history of Michigander goes back many years when it was actually a pejorative because there were squawking in Michigan as they had just become a state. And I don't recall the politician, but said that they were squawking, so they're Michiganders,
1: birds,
9: like right? The birds. So then they sort of adopted it.
1: They took back their power.
9: Exactly. Mm-hmm. Now it's Michigander. So, but you're what? So, person from California.
1: Yeah.
9: Yeah.
1: So you just say this in conversation with your friends in Michigan, like, hey.
9: No.
1: Oh, no. But
9: it's your identity. What do you just, hi, I'm Shannon. I'm a Californian. No.
1: So, right.
9: What is the matter with you?
1: So it only comes up when you're talking about politicians. The problem I'm having is if you're a politician like Mike Rogers, why don't you just say people in Michigan? Why does he have to say Michiganders?
9: I don't know. Why does your girl Karen Bass say Angelinos?
1: That's my same problem. I have the same problem with Angelino as I do Michigander.
9: Why are you calling Mike Rogers a dope? I think he's a pretty smart guy. All right. I mean, he's served this country for many, many years.
1: All right. Why don't you go back in the office with the other fun bunny and get ready.
0: There's a new fun bunny?
1: Yeah, I call them the fun bunnies.
0: Why?
1: Because John and Ken called us that.
0: Yeah, I know.
9: We called you the fun bunnies?
1: Yeah, yes. When we first started.
9: Did you take that power back?
1: I did.
9: Yeah.
1: I totally just did. I just did. Like the Michiganders.
9: Right. You're like Shannon, the station bunny.
1: No.
0: No.
1: Thank you. Thank you for shedding a light on that.
0: Former Fox host Jeanine Pirro got into some hot water over the reflecting pool.
1: Oh, really?
0: Remember, they had charged a handful of people with vandalizing the reflecting pool.
1: Yeah, like a former Olympian or something.
0: Right.
1: Yeah.
0: Dropped all the charges.
1: Okay.
0: Donald Trump said she choked and that she folded like an umbrella because the judge overseeing the case was like, wait a minute, I know you're angry, but you're not proving that these people did anything. It's one thing to say it was vandalism. It's another thing to prove that it was vandalism. So the Justice Department dropped their cases against these guys rather than be slapped down later on in court. Doug Burgum, Interior Secretary, was in the room when Jeanine Pirro was called to the White House yesterday for what I can assume was a less than fun conversation that she had with her boss. There were even some rumors that President Trump was thinking about replacing her as the U.S. attorney for that area, for the D.C. area.
1: I miss Doug Burgum.
0: Do you?
1: No. True Crime Tuesday, when we come back, we've got an unlicensed funeral director. You got to love those. Just on its face, it's good already, right?
0: But wait.
1: It gets better.
0: More.
1: Yeah, we're going to need a bigger boat.
0: Gary and Shannon will continue in just a moment. Mark Rahner is live in the KFI 24-hour newsroom.
11: The Los Angeles County Fire Department says a Southern California Edison electrical tower was the cause of the deadly Eaton fire. Investigators say the fire that started January 7th, 2025, resulted from electricity arcing from an out-of-service SoCal Edison tower. This had already been the proposed cause in several lawsuits blaming Edison for the fire, which killed 19 people and destroyed about 9,000 structures. SCE officials have acknowledged in filings with state regulators that its equipment was a likely ignition source. The news is brought to you by Pacific Coast Termite. California Republicans have some new leadership in Sacramento.
13: Assemblyman David Tongipa from Fresno is now the minority whip for the Assembly Republican Caucus in California. The 30-year-old has only been in office a couple of years and describes himself as a Sacramento watchdog. Critics from both sides of the aisle say Tongipa is a MAGA Republican with a loud voice. Tongipa has railed on the Assembly floor about things like the high-speed rail, gas prices, and most recently, the need for a state voter ID law. Jason Campidonia, KFI News.
11: And members of the Senate Judiciary Committee have voted 12-10 to advance the nomination of Todd Blanche for Attorney General. Democrats argued this morning that Blanche had been acting as President Trump's personal lawyer and not the country's lawyer. Democratic Senator Dick Durbin told colleagues Blanche should not be confirmed.
14: The political escapade of the last week has made it clearer than ever that Todd Blanche has no business serving as our nation's chief law enforcement officer.
11: Outgoing Republican committee members John Cornyn and Tom Tillis were against the nomination until this weekend when Blanche said in writing that the administration's proposed anti-weaponization fund was dead. The nomination now goes to the full Senate. And we're going to look at some trouble on the 110 after this.
1: When you sign that insurance policy for your business, that's usually the end of it. You don't hear from these people again, well, until it's time for renewal.
0: Yeah, but your business is still running. It goes all year. All the gaps are there. All the risk is yours. That's why we've been telling you about SuperSure.
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11: Southland weather from KFI, sunny today with highs in the upper 80s, mid-70s at the beaches, 100 in the valleys and IE, then partly cloudy tonight with lows in the mid-60s. Sun and mid-80s tomorrow and Thursday, then upper 80s to 90 all through the weekend. Right now it's 79 in Brea, 80 in Burbank, and there's a crash on the 110 in downtown L.A.
18: It's on the 110 southbound before you get to 3rd Street. Looks like they are getting that over the right shoulder. Still a little bit of slow in there. Also on the 101 northbound at Santa Monica Boulevard off-ramp, we've got a crash partially blocking that ramp. In Elysian Park on the 2 north right at Glendale Boulevard, they're clearing some plywood from the middle lanes. And then on the 5 south at Stadium Way, they just cleared an accident from the shoulder there. In Encino, 101 west at Haskell, a new accident clearing to the shoulder. And in Anaheim Hills, 91 eastbound at the Scales, got an accident involving a semi trying to make its way to the shoulder there. With Southern California's most accurate traffic reports, I'm Jenny Harmon.
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0: 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And I'm just worried a little bit about what the neighbors will think if you've got a bunch of adults. I get the visual I keep getting is Chris Merrill in a bounce house. And they're going to wonder a couple things, like, where are the children? And then thank God there are no children. And then what are these grown people doing in this bounce house? Oh, that's Gary's house. What's wrong with him? You know?
1: Well, don't say you know no just yet. Let it ruminate for a while. Okay. This is, it's only a couple hours old.
0: You didn't think
1: so
0: about
1: far.
0: This, did you? I mean, this affects you, not any of us. Yeah.
2: I consider myself a fairly literate person, and I thought the proper word was Michigoan, not Michigander. Michigoan, to me, is the proper way to refer to somebody from Michigan.
0: Mm.
1: Okay. So I looked it up.
0: Oh, good.
1: Michigander and Michiganian are both considered acceptable. Michiganian tends to be a little bit more archaic. They're both unofficial demonyms for anybody who lives
0: but
1: in
0: no
1: Michigan.
0: No Michigoan.
1: No Michigoan.
0: There Michigoan's is, fun to say.
1: Youper, for those people who live in the Upper Peninsula. Mm-hmm. Michiganer, Michiganite, Michiganese, Michigan, and Michigoose.
0: Now, I love the Michigoose. Now, that's for the female.
1: That's for the lady friend.
0: I love that. In fact, when I am back in Michigan, I only want to be referred to as Michigoose.
1: Michigoose.
0: Oh, you Michigoose.
1: You guys.
0: Yeah.
1: Buckle up. It's time for True Crime Tuesday.
3: The story is true.
4: Sounds true. No, it sounds made up. I don't know.
3: Gary and Shannon present True Crime.
1: All right. I know that we talked about this when I listened to it. There was a great podcast. If you're a fan of true crime podcasts, and particularly creepy things, there was a podcast called Noble, N-O-B-L-E. And it's about Noble, Georgia. And a crematorium there, the Tri-State Crematory in the state of Georgia. And without getting into too much, because it can be pretty gross, the people who owned the Tri-State Crematory weren't doing what they said they were doing with the bodies. It's mind-blowing how bad things got. But also,
0: there are very strict rules that you have to follow when you follow the rules of owning a funeral home.
1: If you follow the rules.
0: If you follow
1: yes,
0: them. They're very particular. Yeah.
1: So, in Houston, I'd like to introduce you to my friend, Unique Green.
0: Great
1: name.
0: Or
1: there was one of the TV reporters in Houston who referred to Unique as Uniqua. Mm. Although it's spelled commonly like the word Unique.
0: Is Unique a female?
1: You know, it's funny you ask. Unique identifies as a woman, yes.
0: Okay.
1: But Unique was not born with woman parts.
0: This is one of those names where you got to live up to your name, isn't it? It's like, you know, Dave Plummer becomes a plumber, because how could you
1: sure.
0: not?
1: Sure.
0: Unique becomes a transgender.
1: Yes.
0: Because how could you not with a name like Unique?
1: Well, I'm not sure that Unique was Unique's given name at birth. In fact, I was trying to find that out today, and I have not yet seen what Unique's... if it was something other than Unique, I don't know what it was.
0: If it was like Sarah. Or I guess Dave.
1: Dave would probably be more appropriate. Okay. Unique Green is the director of a funeral home in Houston. And the funeral home was raided by Houston police as part of an investigation in November of last year. There were some concerns that what Unique was advertising in terms of services at this funeral home were not being carried out in a manner that would comport with the laws of the great state of Texas. Mm.
0: What did they find?
1: Well, among other things, a Home Depot bucket.
0: That checks out, though.
1: Full of human organs.
0: Organs. Now, in the process of doing funeral home things,
1: yep.
0: Do you take organs out?
1: I suppose you could.
0: I mean, why?

0: somehow knew her and put together a will with her receiving all of his estate.
1: It's a good racket.
0: She was in court just the other day, and I have to play for you her response to the reporters as she walked out.
1: Now, is this the actual ex-girl, the widow, or is this unique that you're going to play?
0: They don't think there was a widow.
1: Oh, there wasn't. I see. So that she completely...
0: Unique was so
1: Unique
0: forging
1: made
0: these
1: up
0: documents.
1: The identity completely.
0: Yes, and when
1: That's
0: asked...
1: really smart, actually.
0: When asked about, did you forge the documents, she has quite a comeback.
1: Okay, yes. Let's get it.
0: True Crime Tuesday will continue. Mark Rahner is live in the KFI 24-hour newsroom.
2: Here's the latest, an arrest in the Spokane wildfires. Trump visits SoCal today, and Blanche moves a step closer to getting the AG job. Details coming at the top of the hour. Right now, SoCal weather sunny with highs in the upper 80s today, mid-70s at the beaches, 100 in the valleys and IE, then partly cloudy tonight with lows in the mid-60s. 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We make it easy. There is a crash on the 101 in Hollywood.
3: It's going to be on the 101 northbound before you get to Santa Monica Boulevard. Right now, looks like the right lane is blocked, and that off-ramp is going to be blocked as well. Elysian Park and the 2 North at Glendale Boulevard, they got that plywood clearing from the middle lanes. Also at Encino, 101 West at Haskell, got a crash over on the right shoulder. Downtown L.A. on the 110 southbound. Before you get to 3rd Street, they did get that accident cleared from the lane. Still kind of slow through the area. With Southern California's most accurate traffic reports, I'm Jenny Harmon.
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0: 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I'm Jamie Petras, music and culture writer. 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
1: Motherfucking bounce house with Gary and Shannon.
2: What do you mean still trying to figure it out?
3: Well, hey, Shannon, this is Matt.
2: I'm
3: Michigander, living in California, listening to your show. I get that you don't understand the whole Michigander term or name, but that's not for you to understand.
2: Right.
3: It's not for you to get. That's a Michigan term that's really a term of endearment for all the Michigan people. They say it all the time with each other. It's actually a nice thing, and, you know, it's not for you, a Californian.
2: I get it. It's not for me.
0: It's not for you.
2: Sounded so angry.
0: Yeah.
2: Made me feel bad about myself.
4: Hi, this is Julie from Montana.
0: Hi, Julie.
4: What you do is you go to each neighbor, you invite them, you tell them a certain hour for their children, and you tell them it's going to be for the adults that night, and make it a block party.
2: I don't want children in my bounce house, especially strange children. We don't even know these kids. Like, we can't just invite stranger kids to our bounce house as a group of adults. That's going to set off a lot of sirens.
0: And in my head, I'm thinking around my neighborhood going house to house. There's only one kid within that whole block there.
2: That'd make it worse, probably, if we just invited the one
0: that's
2: kid
0: below the age of, like, 10.
2: Yeah.
0: So
5: when you said bucket and funeral home, I grew up in around funeral homes, and my cousin worked in a crematorium. Oof. Anyway, they would have a coffee cup full of gold teeth and a bucket full of hip joints and you know, just pins and stuff.
2: What?
5: And when that gold cup got full,
0: yeah,
5: they melted it down. He made a ring out of it, gold nugget ring.
2: What the?
5: I don't think I'd be wearing that.
0: Yeah, no kidding.
2: Wait, the teeth I can kind of get. It's very dark and morbid to think about that. The hip joints? Walk me through that.
0: Why you'd keep that?
2: Is that for like? Is that for like? Are there are there like implants? Yeah, like what?
0: Maybe.
2: What is that all about?
0: A replacement
2: hip joint? What's going on? And why would you keep them? And why do you take them? Why don't you just bury those? And the whole teeth thing is just out in the open, and they just take the gold teeth.
0: Seems like you're not supposed to do that.
2: Do they use metal of any kind in your mouth anymore that's worth anything?
0: Oh, I don't think so.
2: I don't think so either.
0: I remember 20 plus years ago when the dentist wanted to take out, I had, were they lead fillings?
2: I don't
0: whatever
2: know.
0: Whatever it was.
2: Whatever it was.
0: And replaced them with the ceramic or whatever's in there now.
2: Do you got any gold up in there?
0: No.
2: No.
0: Couldn't afford that. Are you kidding? You can take my teeth and put them in a coffee cup somewhere?
2: Maybe.
0: Unique Micah Green Battle. That's the entire name. Born Michael, now named Unique, this transgender Houston funeral home owner. Okay. Unique owns the funeral home. Unique is transgender. It's not a transgender funeral home, to be clear.
2: Was there some confusion?
0: I confused myself. That's what happened. Unique is at the center of a very high-profile investigation. Judge set bond at $800,000, ordered Unique to stay out of the funeral industry while the criminal case moves forward. Now facing five felony charges stemming from an investigation that prosecutors said, uncovered this scheme for Unique to steal $2.2 million from a deceased Houston man's estate using forged documents. Like I mentioned, Unique was in court on Friday, and when was released on bond and told to stay away from the funeral home for a while, reporters caught up to Unique just outside the doors, and Unique refused to answer questions.
6: Hi, Unique. I don't have anything to say. I don't get out of my face.
7: I don't have nothing to say.
0: A couple reporters followed Unique around the corner into the elevators. You and I have done that many times, of course, outside of courtrooms. And Unique really didn't say much of anything. Okay.
8: We tried to ask Unique Green, formerly known as Michael Green, about the allegations leveled against her. She didn't answer, instead hurled insults.
6: Mm. Did you forge those documents?
7: Did your mother forge them?
2: Oh.
7: Did your mom forge them?
2: Damn, yeah. Straight to her mother.
0: At one point, and this is funny because Channel 2 in Houston noted that at one point, Unique said, go get you some shoes that look good.
2: Well,
0: now, if you were a reporter, how do you finish that?
2: Well,
0: little...
2: first of all, when you're a reporter, all your shoes are trash because you've got to be running around all day.
0: You could.
2: I mean, I wore the ugliest shoes as a reporter because they were the comfortablest shoes. Can't go after a reporter's shoes. That's not what they wear in their real lives.
0: In this case,
2: Unique.
0: Channel 2 had to point out that the reporter that Unique was speaking to was wearing brown leather heels.
2: Unnecessary. Unnecessary. But Unique sounds like she's made the transformation. That sounds like a woman. That sounds like a very perturbed woman, right? She's that men don't respond that way. So she's done the whole thing. No more Michael. That
0: it's
2: is
0: not just
2: Unique.
0: Physical. Not just physical. According to court documents, they allege that Unique used forged documents, including a fake will, to claim that she was the surviving spouse of 78-year-old Lawrence Gammon.
2: I mean, it's not a dumb plan.
0: She then transferred ownership of Gammon's home, vehicles, and financial accounts, ultimately stealing what they said was about $2.2 million from the estate.
2: That only works if the guy's got no surviving relatives.
0: Right.
2: And Lawrence did.
0: Yes.
2: And that was a problem, Unique.
0: Yeah. Investigation began after families accused Unique and the funeral home of mishandling their loved one's remains and stealing identities of deceased relatives. In fact, at one point in court, the judge asked the prosecutors, so you've only got one identity that Unique was supposedly stealing? And they said, one so far.
2: Oh.
0: During the search warrant, they recovered dozens of boxes of cremated remains that had never been returned to families. Houston police say that this criminal case is ongoing.
2: All right, coming up next, Meryl and Monks. No, Monks and Meryl.
0: Depends on which order they come in the door. I haven't been paying attention lately.
2: You haven't been paying attention?
0: Well, I mean, which one comes in first? I don't know.
2: Usually it's Meryl. Monks is more of the diva. He likes to like hang back and just come in when the light comes on.
0: Got it. We'll see you tomorrow. Stay dry, everybody.
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11: Washington firebug busted. Alleged firebug. I'm Mark Rauner, live from the KFI 24-hour newsroom. A man seen near where a massive wildfire in Spokane, Washington started has been arrested and charged with arson. The fire continues to burn out of control as crews from a dozen other states, including California, head to the fire lines to help local crews. More than 700 homes and buildings have been destroyed. Some people who live in eastern Washington are returning to neighborhoods in the Spokane area destroyed by wildfires over the weekend. About 700 homes and other buildings have been destroyed, and roughly 67,000 people remain under evacuation orders. ABC's Alex Stone says there were buildings spewing water because the fire sheared off water lines and melted them.
12: And now they're just open everywhere. It was the same with the gas yesterday, where all of the gas lines were on fire, home after home after home, just spewing a big stream of fire. They have since shut off the gas.
11: Cooler temperatures are helping firefighters, but officials say the fires are still not contained. President Trump will be in Southern California today to help raise money for the upcoming midterm elections.
13: He'll be in Rancho Palos Verdes to headline a Republican National Committee dinner at Trump National Golf Club. The White House has not released many other details. Later tonight, Trump will head to Nevada. Tomorrow, he'll deliver remarks on the economy at Red Rock Casino in Las Vegas. The White House says Trump will use the trip to spotlight his economic accomplishments as he raises money for the Republican Party. Mark Mayfield, KFI News.
11: More than a dozen speed cameras are going up in Long Beach.
14: The automated cameras photograph drivers speeding on surface streets, leading to citations going out through the mail. Last year, Long Beach recorded 53 traffic accident deaths, its highest number in a single year since the 1990s. Data captured by the cameras will be reviewed by trained employees before the city issues a citation. Fines will range from $50 to $500, depending on how far a driver exceeds the speed limit. A required 60-day warning period will start no later than October 4th. Citations will be issued no later than December 3rd. Daniel Martindale, KFI News.
11: Two Republican senators who threatened to block acting Attorney General Todd Blanche's bid to lead the Justice Department have voted to advance his nomination. the vote this morning in the Senate Judiciary Committee was 12 to 10. Senators John Cornyn and Tom Tillis agreed to support Blanche after he rescinded President Trump's so-called anti-weaponization fund in writing. ABC's Ali Pekoran says President Trump has supported the fund as recently as this weekend,
15: saying that though the fund is dead, he wishes it could go forward, or even going so far as to call on Congress to come up with a way to make the fund into law.
11: Blanche's nomination now goes to the full Senate. Qatar says it's mediating peace talks between the United States and Iran days after President Trump paused what he says was going to be a major attack on Iran. President Trump says he agreed to hold off at the request of various allies in the region.
16: This is a last chance for them to sign a good document.
11: Trump says the main issues are the opening of the Strait of Hormuz and denuclearization. A senior Iranian military official says Iran will not stand by while the U.S. continues its naval blockade of Iranian ports and ships. He also says Tehran will not allow any shipments through the strait and said U.S. warships traveling through other routes will be targeted. Southland weather from KFI, sunny with highs in the upper 80s today, mid-70s at the beaches, around 100 in the valleys in IE, partly cloudy tonight with lows in the mid-60s. We're looking at sun in mid-80s tomorrow and Thursday, then upper 90s through the weekend. Right now it is 75 in Long Beach, 83 in Pomona, 79 in Tustin, and 76 in Westminster. 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The Dow is up a whopping 1,009 points right now. S&P 500 up 144. NASDAQ up 705. Now we're headed to a crash on the 10 in Baldwin Park.
17: So the 10 westbound before you get to Puente Avenue, crash involving a motorcycle. Looks like they are getting that over to the right shoulder, but I still do see some slowing through the area. Whittier 605 North at Whittier Boulevard. We got a disabled motorcycle and rider in the right lane. Also in Santa Fe Springs, 605 South at Telegraph. Got some brush on fire down there by the riverbed, and you got a little slowing through the area. Hollywood 101 northbound before you get to Santa Monica Boulevard. That accident still blocking the right lane. It is stopped from Grand Avenue. Downtown LA in the 10 eastbound right at Alameda Street. Looks like we still have a stalled big rig and that ramp is going to be blocked. In Linwood, 105 westbound before Long Beach Boulevard, got a disabled big rig. This is going to be blocking the middle lane. With Southern California's most accurate traffic reports, I'm Jenny Harmon.
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23: Gary and Shannon are like top 30 in the country, but we're like, no, we're growing
24: we're
23: faster.
24: New. You know, right. They're the second newest and they're 10 years old. Slow and steady. Right. We are the tortoise in this fable.
23: We do have an update on the Eaton fire. We'll give that to you here in a little bit because it's kind of a big deal, especially if you're looking to hold somebody accountable. So lawyers are already lining up. We'll tell you what that is right now. Excuse me in a little bit. But first, let's do this. Spokane, you saw, in fact, we talked about it briefly yesterday. Spokane has got what some people are calling the worst natural disaster in the state, although I still think Mount St. Helens is up there. 60,000+ evacuations. I've seen the wreckage, and I got to tell you, it feels very familiar when you see those neighborhoods just completely leveled. Brad Ford is our KFI Northwest correspondent. He's reporting on the fires. Brad, thanks so much for joining us right now. I got to tell you, an awful lot of people having flashbacks when they see what's happening up there. It looks like entire neighborhoods. How much of the city has been affected by the fires?
3: It's the northwest part of the city, and that's the same thing I was thinking when I saw the first pictures coming out, that this really looks similar to California and what happened there. The fire started Saturday afternoon, actually west of the city, north of Fairchild Air Force Base, with a fire. That winds that day were blowing 40 miles an hour, and so there was an advisory up for the entire central and eastern parts of Washington, the highest level advisory that the National Weather Service puts out. It's never happened before in Washington State. And once this fire started, the winds blew it to the northeast, and it blew right over a hill, over the Spokane River. The embers went into the neighborhoods in northwest Spokane and then sparked the fires there. So the fire spread very, very fast over just a couple of hours.
24: Brad, we got 67,000 people or so evacuated right now. What is the situation this morning? Is the danger still severe?
3: The danger is still severe, and the fire is burning in all three of the areas. There are actually three fires. The Old Trails fire, which is the largest, another fire up near Meade, which is north of Spokane, the Fairview fire, and then northwest of there in an area called Nine Mile Falls. That's where the Autumn Lane fire is burning. It's still burning. It was the top priority yesterday because it's still so hot and dry in that area, and so crews are concentrating on that. Some people are getting back into their homes in the area of northwest Spokane. Part of that is still closed off because the fire is still burning, but some of the evacuation levels have been lowered kind of around the edges of where the fire is, and they've been able to get back inside and look and, you know, see what's left of their homes.
23: Brad Ford is our KFI Northwest correspondent. He's been reporting on the fires. As you made mention, that we got three fires going on right now. I did see, was there an arrest made in one of those fires that they believe to be arson? Do we know potential causes of the others?
3: They don't have information. Well, the others are human caused, but they have not identified the cause or made an arrest. Deputies last night did arrest 37-year-old Aaron Farinacci. He was seen in the area north of Fairchild Air Force Base where that fire started. And people said he was looking suspicious. He was looking around when cars came, and then he left the area. And about 10 minutes after he left, smoke started to come from that same place where he was. Deputies found him about a half mile away, and when they searched him, they found windproof matches and a lighter. He was investigated in 2025 two times for arson. There were no charges that came out of that. He was booked into the Spokane County Jail. He has a court appearance this afternoon, and he's being held on a $1 million bond.
24: Brad, I remember covering the fires in Altadena and Palisades here and thinking, this looks like a very strange graveyard where the only thing remaining on many of these lots was the brick chimney, the fireplace. I saw some images out of Spokane that looked exactly like that. Can you share with us what is being seen in these neighborhoods that have been hit by these flames?
3: Yeah, it's exactly the same thing. And that's what I thought of when we first started seeing the pictures here. It is homes completely leveled. But when you get winds, and that was the same situation in California with the strong winds, right? When you get winds that are blowing at 40 miles an hour, firefighters can't stop it. And it's like a blowtorch going through the area. And so the trees go, the houses go. All that's left is chimneys from houses. If you see the remains of cars, you see melted metal underneath the cars because it was so hot.
23: What are the winds still blowing like that, Brad? What's the biggest challenge the firefighters are facing right now?
3: Yeah, so the winds have backed off. I mean, they're still gusting around 20, 25 miles an hour, but not like the 40-mile-an-hour gusts that happened on Saturday. The fires, except for the Autumn Lane fire, aren't spreading. The firefighters, they're not contained yet, but at least they're not growing from where they were. And so they're able to attack the hot spots, right, inside the fire, and that's what they're going after now, trying to contain all of those. You know, when you look at the houses, you'll still see natural gas, you know, coming out of the ground from the, you know, the broken meters that are there. And so they turned off natural gas to the area, obviously, with something they did on Saturday when the fire came through. But yeah, it's it is still a battle. There are around 900 firefighters on the scene battling all three of these fires. A management team from California is managing the Old Trails fire.
24: Brad Ford is a correspondent helping us out here at KFI in the Northwest there where the fires are burning in Spokane. Brad, unfortunately, here in Southern California, really many parts of California, we're all too familiar with these types of destructive fires. I know this is a huge situation in Spokane, but how familiar are the people of that part of Washington with these types of wildfires?
3: Very familiar. It's something that they talk about every year. People are warned about preparing for them, right? The, you know, the need to have a go kit ready, because when fires, you know, on a regular basis, 2 years ago, a fire at Medical Lake destroyed many houses. A person in a small community called Elk north of Spokane was killed. So it's not uncommon to see fires like this. What is uncommon, though, is to see it race through neighborhoods and destroy so many houses. But this, they say this fire season is different from past years for a couple of reasons. Both Oregon and Washington are in severe drought, and conditions are extremely dry. There was hardly any snowpack left over, and so the rivers are running low, not a lot of moisture, and so the area was really primed. A couple of weeks ago, we had thunderstorms move over both states, sparking many wildfires. These wildfires in the Spokane area were human-caused, and they've really been, the fire officials have been talking about, you know, don't let human-caused fires start, because we have enough going on with the lightning-caused fires. But Washington State has more than 200,000 acres that have burned now total. Oregon has more than 2 million acres that have burned in this fire season.
23: So, but there's the acres that burn, Brad Ford, our KFI Northwest correspondent here, the acres that burn, though, it sounds like while it's a tenth in Washington what it is in Oregon, it sounds like that tenth is going to do a lot more damage as far as structures and probably cost.
3: Absolutely. You know, 700 structures lost. They aren't saying those were all houses, and they're reviewing satellite images trying to, you know, better refine how much damage there was in the Spokane area. That's obviously going to be huge when you start to add up, you know, the cost of those homes. Oregon's different. There have been homes lost, but in Oregon, a lot of it is grassland. A lot of it's timber, and it is burning into areas of ski resort. Had to evacuate this morning up on Mount Hood. And so, you know, the other side, too, of the fires in Oregon, right? This happened 2 years ago when we had the massive fires over in the rangeland. The farmers, the ranchers, don't have any place for their cattle, right, to go graze. Then they have to turn to buying hay to feed their cattle, which is a big deal for them because that, these are huge cattle ranches out there, you know, and it's devastating for them to try to be able to do that.
23: Sure.
3: But up in Washington State, I mean, it really has turned into a situation where they're bringing in help. FEMA has already started to bring in assistance for the people in Spokane, and the approval from the president is expected to happen on that. And so as we've seen with these other fires that you've seen in California, it is a long, multi-year recovery process these people have to go through.
23: No doubt. Hopefully their permitting process has less red tape than ours does, and they don't have to go through some sort of a ridiculous Coastal Commission CEQA nonsense there. Brad, real quick, I was reading this morning about some people who are still unreachable. They haven't been able to find certain people. Is there concern about those lives, or is this just a communication situation? I know that in the hours that a fire starts, of course, we saw it here too, where everyone's scrambling and trying to find their loved ones, and not everybody has a means to communicate. Do we know what's going on?
3: Good news to report. There were 14 people who were unaccounted for. They have all been located and contacted by the sheriff's office.
23: Fantastic.
3: What happened on that Saturday, 290 calls came in on that Saturday when the evacuation started. People saying, I need you to check on this person. So those 14 people were not assumed to be missing in the fire. They just weren't accounted for. And so the sheriff's office confirmed this morning they're all unaccounted, they're all accounted for, and there have been no fatalities so far as a result of these fires.
23: All right. Brad Ford, our KFI Northwest correspondent, reporting on the fires up there. Brad, that is really great news to end on. So thank you so much and appreciate all the work. I know you've been putting in some long hours this weekend on that and all this week. So we appreciate everything you're doing. Thanks, Brad.
3: Thanks much.
23: Yeah.
24: And we're still rebuilding from the wildfires of January of last year. Some jurisdictions have made it very hard to do that for some reason. Now they're finally backing off. We'll get into that as Monks and Merrill continues on this Tuesday after this update from Deborah Mark, KFI 24-Hour Newsroom.
1: Here is the latest. The LA County Fire Department has concluded an out-of-service Edison Tower caused the deadly Eaton Fire in Altadena. The Senate Judiciary Committee has advanced the nomination of Todd Blanche to be the next Attorney General. We'll have more at the bottom of the hour from your Toyota Dealers Traffic Center. We make it easy. 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
17: Northbound 5. Right as you're coming up on Tustin Ranch Road. It was in the right lane. They did a break and just got everything over to the right shoulder, and all lanes have been reopened now. Long Beach, 710 northbound connector to the northbound 405. An overturned big rig has that transition blocked. In Linwood, 105 westbound before you get to Long Beach Boulevard. Looks like we still have that stalled big rig in the middle lane there. But good news in Hollywood. 101 northbound right at Santa Monica Boulevard. They've cleared that earlier crash. We do have trouble, though, in Santa Fe Springs. 605 South at Telegraph. Told you about some brush on fire over on the right shoulder. Now the fire department is holding the two right lanes, and it's going to be slow from Whittier Boulevard. With Southern California's most accurate traffic reports, I'm Jenny Harmon.
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5: The Major League Baseball trade deadline has passed, and here's a recap of yesterday's biggest moves. The Red Sox landed Orioles catcher Adley Rutschman for a haul of prospects. The Phillies acquired three-time batting champ Luis Arraez, as well as reliever Caleb Killian, for two prospects from San Francisco, as well as getting left-handed relief pitcher Brooks Raley from the Mets. Cleveland grabbed all-star pitcher Foster Griffin from the Nationals for four prospects. They also got outfielder Joe Adell from the LA Angels and first baseman Nathaniel Lowe from the Reds. The Padres traded for pitcher Casey Mize from the Tigers and also got pitcher Robbie Ray from the Giants. Tampa acquired Liam Hicks from Miami. The Mariners traded for outfielder Taylor Ward from Baltimore. The Jays add starter Jose Soriano from the Angels for three prospects. The Angels also sent reliever Brent Suter to the Braves. And the Yankees traded with the Giants for outfielder Eliot Ramos for two prospects. And in the NFL, Chicago Bears safety Kobe Bryant will be sidelined for 8 to 10 weeks after injuring his left knee during yesterday's practice. I'm Andy West with your iHeartRadio Sports Report.
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7: Today after 4 o'clock on the John Cobalt Show, we're going to talk to Republican Assemblyman Carl DeMaio. He's got a lawsuit against Attorney General Rob Bonta over the title and summary that Bonta wrote for the voter ID proposition. We're going to find out Thursday from a judge what that decision is. We're going to talk to Carl today after 4 o'clock on the John Cobalt Show.
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24: Not sure what that means, but let's get moving. We've been talking about the rebuild. Oh, is there something?
23: Well, we had a fellow that was responding to the fires.
24: Oh, in Spokane.
23: Yeah.
24: Okay.
23: So when I told you, hey, I'm going to talk back and wanted to play.
24: Yeah, and then you tossed it back to me.
23: Yeah. Well, I thought you could kind of volley. Radio. You'll get it.
25: Monks and Merrill.
23: Hey.
25: This is Average Ed from the Inland Empire.
23: Gives themselves the name Average.
24: I think our regulars have developed their own personalities
23: right?
24: and names, and Average Ed is among the cast of characters. So
23: I have an ex-girlfriend, I think, that calls me Mediocre Merrill.
24: That's not what she calls you.
25: You know, I have family that moved up there to Idaho, just east, of course, where you're talking about these fires. They live way up north near the Canadian border, and like 45 minutes an hour, but they're just above Coeur d'Alene.
23: Uh-huh.
25: And,
23: got a point here, Ed?
25: That smoke just travels all into their area. It's really tough for people.
24: Did he get cut off?
23: He got cut off, yeah. All right, so smoky in everywhere. Yeah, I'm with you, man. The smoke is... Well, I mean, as we found out here, the smoke is going to bother.
24: It travels, and we saw what was happening with the Canadian fires hitting Michigan, New York, all the border states up there suffering from the air quality.
23: It was so bad, because my wife's up there right now. She had to deal with voting today. And she said that it was so bad, like you... It looked like there was just a fog out there all day long. They had to keep the windows closed and run the air purifiers and all that stuff. And there was nobody from the city running in to hand out free air purifiers either. Nobody was running by and saying, this must stop. We're going to hold Canada accountable. In fact, President Trump's the only one that did it, but he didn't even give out free air purifiers.
24: It sounds like you are campaigning for President Isabel Jurado.
23: That's right.
24: She
23: would have given away free stuff.
24: She's got some crazy new motions today for the good people of Boyle Heights. We'll get into that next hour. But let's go back to 2021. The state of California adopted what is known as Senate Bill 9. It's a law that allows an owner of a qualifying single-family lot, okay, a lot with a house on it for one family.
23: Okay.
24: They can split that lot if they want and build two primary homes.
23: Oh, yeah. I see this in some neighborhoods all over the place.
24: Bingo.
23: Yeah.
24: In some cases, they can even put four primary units. Oh. And this is looked at as a possible way to solve housing shortages in the area. Use this lot, build up the density in neighborhoods.
23: Basically, you build another house in your backyard and just run a driveway along the side of your house up front.
24: Bingo.
23: Yeah, okay.
24: So when the fires came in January of last year and hit not just Pacific Palisades, not just Altadena, but also Pasadena and Malibu, we know that there are empty lots all over that could potentially benefit from this should the owners pursue this route. But Malibu and Pasadena had some trouble accepting the state law. They finally settled a lawsuit over their local bans on Senate Bill 9 projects in neighborhoods affected by the Palisades and Eaton fires. Those cities were not sued because duplexes were being built. They were sued because they stopped processing projects that state law generally requires them to approve.
23: Okay, so just help me clear this up. So basically, they said, we don't like the state law. We're just not going to process the applications. So they're slow rolling this.
24: That's right? What it sounds like.
23: Okay. And so now people are saying, yeah, but our house burned down. We need to rebuild, and we want to rebuild using this state law. There shouldn't be a problem. And they said, yeah, we're still going to slow roll you.
24: Well, they got the kind of a go-ahead from Governor Newsom. I don't know if they interpreted it incorrectly, but in the wake of the fires, Governor Newsom suspended parts of Senate Bill 9. Okay. Especially within very high fire hazard areas inside Eaton and Palisades fire boundaries. This was an executive order that Newsom put out that allowed local governments to decide where duplexes and lot splits would be permitted. Keep in mind, there was a lot of concern across the burn areas of both fires about what those neighborhoods would look like on the other side.
23: And I'm trying to figure out why they would stop this. And then I realize it's because of the fires. They're concerned that if another fire rolls through, you're not going to be able to evacuate people fast enough. In other words, too much density. In fact, L.A., the county, Pasadena, and Malibu have all used their authority to suspend those applications. And the concern is that vehicles and residents, too many of them, would make future evacuations and first responders, firefighters, getting in there too difficult. In other words, the roads are packed.
24: I suppose that's certainly one angle.
23: Yeah.
24: Yeah, that I guess it makes sense, but...
23: Newsom, Bass, the county, and the city are still defending the restrictions.
24: But Pasadena and Malibu have settled. Pasadena agreed to repeal its restriction and process applications that were paused or rejected. The city cited the uncertainty of continued litigation and the time that has passed since the Eaton fire. They do not say that they violated any law. Meanwhile, in Malibu, that city also agreed to repeal its restriction and accept pending and future SB 9 applications. And the settlement gives the city until September 29th. To complete that action. But as you noted, the city of LA, LA County, Governor Newsom, Mayor Bass, they are still defending the restrictions that came out of it.
23: I was listening to Gary and Shannon yesterday, and they were talking about Malibu's got a problem since so many of them were in, they were part of the FAIR plan, you know, the
24: insurance of last resort.
23: Right, exactly. And that basically caps you at like $3 million, but the rebuild price in Malibu is something like $6 million for these homes. So, they don't even have the money to rebuild, even though they had the insurance of last resort. It still wasn't enough insurance. So now what do you get out of it?
24: Well, this is one of those opportunities is you can basically become a property developer. You can't rebuild, if you can't afford to rebuild the type of house that you had there previously, then you might be able to build some semblance of a house that you can grow to love also having an income property.
23: But you'd have to build another house, too.
24: Exactly.
23: There's going to be some investment.
24: You're building out the land, but there's going to be money that's coming in from it, which can help when you're borrowing or paying back any loans or looking to dig yourself out of a hole. It's just shocking that there's so many people who lost their homes in these fires and they're struggling at all financially to rebuild.
23: Oh, very frustrating. And the idea that you've got politicians who are not willing to cut red tape until you sue them, and all of a sudden they realize it's going to be a long, drawn-out process for them to just cut the red tape. How many times have we heard politicians say, we're going to cut the red tape?
24: The next time I hear the words red tape out of a politician's mouth, I want to tape red tape over their lips.
23: See, Nithya Raman said that today. I guess it was yesterday. She was doing a presser.
24: Yeah, she got endorsement from the Carpenters Union.
23: Yeah.
24: Who endorsed Bass 4 years ago, but now they're behind Nithya Raman, who wants to see cranes all over the city, despite the fact that she's a big champion of the mansion tax, which basically brought all those cranes crashing to the ground. But whatever, who cares? Nothing matters.
23: I have a hot take.
24: Go on.
23: Okay. I predict that Spokane will rebuild before the Palisades.
24: If I agree with you, do I take the over or the under? How does one gamble?
23: If I
24: believe that's likely...
23: It's not really an over-under because there isn't a... How about this? I believe that Spokane will rebuild 100% before the Palisades rebuild 50%. Then you would say, I would take that action. No, it still doesn't work. You just agree
24: with me. Why don't I just second the motion?
23: Okay, there we go. Hey, imagine you are the victim of a wildfire that was caused by a utility company. You'd be angry. You'd want the courts to make it right. And you would probably win. But who's going to pay? Some victims are crying foul over the state's new plan to protect the power companies after they burn your home down. That plan is next. Monks and Merrill, KFI, AM 640. We are live everywhere on the iHeartRadio. Deborah Marks live in the KFI 24-hour newsroom.
1: The LA County Fire Department has concluded an out-of-service Southern California Edison Tower caused that deadly fire in Altadena last year. A department report says the fire was caused by two electrical arcing events that happened back-to-back. It says that led to burning material falling into the dry fuel bed underneath the tower. SoCal Edison officials have already admitted their equipment was a likely ignition source for the fire. The man arrested for murder in that Chino Hills kidnapping and killing made his first court appearance this morning.
2: Jean-Chuan Bo pleaded not guilty this morning in court in San Bernardino. Cops say he and his brother kidnapped their business partner, Shakur Eichbear, shoved him in the trunk of their car, then the brother shot and killed Eichbear in front of police. Police then shot and killed the brother. Eichbear's daughter tells KTLA the family's devastated.
9: Yeah, and like the impact it has on like my family, my sisters, my mom. I just want justice for all of us.
2: Bo is being held on murder and kidnapping charges and could face the death penalty. Jason Athenson, KFI News.
1: The union that represents carpenters in L.A. has switched its support in the mayor's race to city councilwoman Nithya Raman. Western States Carpenters backed L.A. Mayor Bass back in 2022. Raman joined union members at an event yesterday to talk about housing affordability.
10: More homes mean more work. More work means more union jobs. And more union jobs mean more Angelenos earning good wages, supporting their families, building a secure future.
1: Mayor Bass was in Koreatown yesterday for a ribbon-cutting ceremony on the development of a 19-unit affordable housing project for veterans. The Senate Judiciary Committee has advanced the nomination of Todd Blanche to be Attorney General. The vote this morning was along party lines. Senate Minority Leader Hakeem Jeffries was one of the louder voices against the confirmation.
12: He is about Trump and not truth. He is about corruption and not the Constitution. He is about being Donald Trump's lawyer and not the people's lawyer. This is so deeply wrong.
1: Republican holdouts John Cornyn and Tom Tillis helped advance the nomination and now goes to the full Senate. A cargo ship has reported being hit by a projectile off the coast of Oman in the Strait of Hormuz. The United Kingdom Maritime Trade Operations Center says the report came in overnight. Iran is said to be in talks with Oman about making temporary arrangements for Iran to control a route through the critical waterway. An Iranian military advisor says his country will not allow any route through the strait other than Iran's route to be opened. And the Trump administration is trying again to get universities to commit to new policies.
13: In a letter sent to schools this week, Education Secretary Linda McMahon outlined a national call to action that included questions for university leaders to answer on things like the admissions process, protections on free speech, and the cost of higher education. This comes almost a year after several universities were urged by the Trump administration to sign a 10-point compact to make broad changes within its programs. Most schools rejected that proposal. Matt Mattinson, KFI News.
1: Southland weather from KFI. Sunny, highs upper 80s to mid 90s for metro LA, 90s to the triple digits in the valleys, the high desert, and the IE. It's going to be windy again for the high desert and the IE. Low to upper 70s at the beaches, low 80s inland OC. Right now, 82 in Staten, 77 in Laguna Niguel. Crash on the 710 in Long Beach.
17: On the 710 northbound connector to the northbound 405, we've got an overturned semi and that transition completely shut down. Traffic's going to be diverted back onto the 710 north. In Linwood on the 105 westbound before we get to Long Beach Boulevard, we still have a disabled big rig block in the right lane. In Tustin, 5 northbound at Tustin Ranch Road, got that accident cleared. Still a little bit of slowing from Culver Drive. And we have that brush fire in Santa Fe Springs, 605 south at Telegraph. That brush fire is over on the right shoulder. Looks like they're getting that controlled, but the fire department still has the two right lanes blocked. With Southern California's most accurate traffic reports, I'm Jenny Harmon.
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23: 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Monks and Merrill, I'm Chris Merrill. He's Michael Monks, on demand anytime on the iHeartRadio app. You can also subscribe there and follow us on the socials at Monks and Merrill, at Monks and Merrill. We talked about the wildfires in Spokane. They are getting out of control.
28: These fires are not natural disasters. They're arson. Their negligence, just like SCE was found to be grossly negligent today. We need a different word for these fires.
23: Is that, were they found to be grossly negligent?
24: Well, here's what happened today. The LA County Fire Department has released a report saying SoCal Edison electrical tower sparked the Eaton fire. So they concluded in those reports, released them today, electrical arcing on an out-of-service SoCal Edison transmission tower sparked that fire back in January of last year. Of course, the Eaton fire grew out of that, destroyed 9,000 structures and burned 14,000 acres, and of course killed at least 19 people.
29: All right, guys, which nobody seems to, you know, to say anything about it. You sue Edison because of the fire, right?
23: Yeah.
29: They're not going to pay. The rates go up. And if you haven't seen your rates go up by the electricity companies and the power companies, water, that's where they're paying for all these lawsuits. So the public ends up paying again.
23: Yeah, that's the most frustrating thing for me. I mean, you remember after the fire that burned down Paradise, the campfire, as I recall, the grand solution was to have the three major power companies build this $21 billion fund. That didn't come out of investor pockets. That didn't come out of profits. That came out of adding another fee to the ratepayers and then throwing it into this fund. Joy Chen is the executive director of Every Fire Survivors Network. She's also, you may recognize the name, as the former deputy mayor of Los Angeles, joining us now. Joy, thank you so much for being here. This is so frustrating because I know there's another bill that's being talked about right now in Sacramento that would basically create more money for another fund and allow for the power companies not to take a hit when these sorts of things happen. How does your group feel about those things coming through?
30: That's exactly right. I so appreciate your shining a light on what is exactly going on with these repeated bailouts. What is going on is that there are three electric monopolies in California, Edison being one of them, that repeatedly cause catastrophic fires. So this is not our first time at the rodeo here with the Eaton Fire and even Edison. Edison, as you may recall, was the cause of the Woolsey Fire back in 2018, also in Los Angeles County. And so this finding of fault of Edison by County of Los Angeles is something that we all knew for 18 months. The world has known forever that Edison was the cause of this fire. And as you point out, there is another bailout being secretly negotiated right now in Sacramento by Governor Newsom that's been reported on already in CalMatters and the Los Angeles Times and all sorts of news media who have been tracking this secret bill. And it's not even a bill yet. It's a secret proposal by Governor Newsom. You know, it is now early August, and it is far too late for any bills to be introduced. And so what is happening is the governor has been having secret meetings with legislators to tell them orally about this latest bailout that he wants. This has not even been put into writing as far as any journalists have been able to find. And they're planning to do what's called a gut and amend, meaning take a bill, remove all its contents, and turn it into a utility bailout bill. This actually happened last year at the same time at the 11th hour. The governor, in the last 2 days of the legislative session, the governor took a bill that would cap utility profits, took out the contents, and put in 231 pages of new language that protects the utilities and does what you had said, which is basically creates these new funds in which we Californians have to bail them out for their catastrophic failures. The same thing is happening again, but the worst part of this one will reduce the amount of money that Eaton Fire survivors get from Edison. And so this is money that we desperately need to recover. You know, so it's been, you know, it's a terrible, terrible situation. And you guys are doing a great service for shining a light on what's going on. So thank you for connecting this to what's happening in Sacramento.
24: Joy Chen is the executive director, Every Fire Survivors Network. And Joy, some of the suggestions you've made about what's going on in Sacramento, they've not been confirmed. They've not been denied by the governor's office. The governor's office has confirmed that it is discussing wildfire recovery and catastrophic risk with lawmakers, as you suggested there. But what should be the outcome here? What is it that you think is the right answer that should come out of Sacramento as it relates to these utility companies and holding them accountable for their roles in these disastrous fires?
30: Yeah,

0: Is this where the regulation is supposed to step in from the Public Utilities Commission?
1: Well, the Public Utilities Commission are all five appointees by the governor. So, yes, they're supposed to be regulating this.
0: Okay.
1: And yet they are not regulating this. They're turning around and giving all these massive handouts. And so guess what? Guess what Edison's profits did for the year that they killed over 19 of my neighbors and shattered the lives of 10,000 others? You would think they should get a ding in their profits, right? But instead, their profits tripled. And from $1.2 billion to $4.5 billion. And in their earnings calls, they said the reason for these incredible financial performance was regulatory decisions.
0: Joy Chen is the executive.
1: Are the bailouts?
0: Joy Chen is the executive director of Every Fire Survivor Network. Joy, we're going to put you in our speed dial because I want to have you back on to talk more about this in the future. Is
1: Call
0: that okay?
1: Me anytime.
0: Okay, good.
1: Yes.
0: Thank you
1: we're
0: so
1: in
0: much.
1: This together.
0: All right. Good.
1: Thank you.
0: I love this. I can't stand when this goes over.
2: Thanks, Joy. Appreciate it.
0: Companies.
2: One of the most unique techniques that we have in mitigating fire threats in California, goats. But now the state could be making it more difficult and more expensive to use these animals.
0: What do they have against goats?
2: Let's find out next as Monks and Merrill continues after this update from the GOAT, Deborah Mark in the KFI 24-Hour Newsroom.
3: Thank you. Yeah.
2: Can you
3: what
2: bow
3: do I
2: for
3: say?
2: Us? Can you go bow?
3: No,
2: stop.
3: I'm not.
2: Bow.
3: No,
2: do it.
3: Stop. No, you do it.
2: Deborah.
3: Here is the latest. A new report is out on the cause of the Eaton fire in Altadena. And L.A. City Councilwoman Isabel Jurado unveils a legislative package to support people in Boyle Heights. We'll have more at the top of the hour. Southland weather from KFI, sunny and hot. Highs ranging from the 70s to the triple digits. 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Crash on the 710 in Linwood.
4: It's going to be on the 710 southbound right before you get to the 105. Got a big rig involved. It's blocking the right lane. Also in Linwood on the 105 westbound right before you get to Long Beach Boulevard. Still trying to clear a disabled semi from the right lane there. Also in Long Beach on the 710 northbound connector to the northbound 405. Got an overturned semi and that transition is shut down. Santa Fe Springs, 605 south at Telegraph. We had two right lanes blocked. They were working on a brush fire. They've reopened those lanes, but the damage is done. It is a crawl from Rose Hills Road. With Southern California's most accurate traffic reports, I'm Jenny Harmon.
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7: What's happening, fellow sports fans? It's Andy West. Let's look back on this day in sports history, August 4th. We'll start today in 1982, where Joel Youngblood becomes the only player in Major League Baseball history to play and get hits for two different teams in two different cities on the same day. In the afternoon, his hit drives in the winning run for the New York Mets in a 7-4 victory at Chicago. After the game, he's traded to the Montreal Expos and plays that night in Philadelphia. He enters the game in right field in the fourth inning and later gets a single. Today in 1985, future Hall of Famer infielder Rod Carew of the California Angels singles off Minnesota's Frank Viola to collect his 3,000th career hit. The Angels win 6-5. 1985 was his last season, and he finished his career with 3,053 hits. And we'll stick with baseball. Today in 2010, on the anniversary of his 500th home run in 2007, Alex Rodriguez hits his 600th home run and becomes the youngest player to attain that milestone. His two-run first-inning shot off Toronto's Sean Markham put New York ahead, and the Yankees coasted to a 5-1 victory over the Blue Jays.
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11: The music streaming service Tidal is going to begin labeling music wholly or substantially created by using AI. Tammy Trujillo has details.
12: The company made the announcement Monday, adding that those specific songs will not be eligible for royalties. Tidal will also ban AI-generated music associated with fraudulent activity, a category that includes songs impersonating established artists in efforts to deceive listeners. The policy goes into effect July 15th.
11: Google is reportedly throttling Meta's use of Gemini AI. The Financial Times says the reduced access to Gemini is slowing down some Meta AI projects. As a result, Meta is reportedly telling its workers to ration their use of AI tokens. And Austria wants Anthropic to shake off its American restrictions and move to the EU. Austrian officials want European nations to have better access to bigger innovations, and they want to stop Washington from blocking access to advanced AI models like Mythos. Tech Report, I'm Mark Mayfield.
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14: On the next Bill Handel Show, have you heard of the Fraud Squad? 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
15: It is KFI AM 640 live everywhere on the iHeartRadio app. Monks and Merrill, Michael Monks with Chris Merrill. It is Tuesday. California has a bunch of goats that are brought out by various companies to help mitigate the threats of wildfires.
16: Saw a bunch
15: wildfires.
16: Of these at the Rose Bowl a few weeks back.
15: They're very effective. Just a natural resource to use. But there was a change. Starting July 1st, it's a wage change that could make...
16: We got to pay the goats more?
15: I don't know. Are they unionized?
16: I'm not
15: sure. It could make this wildfire prevention work financially impossible, according to the companies that operate these goat armies. Okay. So the state did not enact a sudden goat-specific raise. Lawmakers allowed a temporary wage formula to expire, leaving goat herders subject to standard hourly and overtime rules, while sheep herders doing essentially the same work keep the same special monthly rate.
16: So this is flock-on-flock crime?
15: I mean, this is a story out of the Bible. I don't know what's happening
16: here.
15: Let's find out. Tim Arrowsmith is the owner of Western Grazers, and he is on the phone with us now. Tim, thanks so much for being with us. Help us understand this law and how it affects your type of operation.
17: Yeah, I'm not sure you can understand this law, honestly. Sacramento and their wisdom is, again, throwing a wrench into something that works. Like you said, the wage expired July 1 because the legislature failed to take up the Senate Bill 143 and remove the sunset clause in that and pare the wages back to the sheep industry. And the sheep industry, let me back up a little bit. Our wages have for 30 years, a goat herder and a sheep herder was treated the same, if not longer.
16: Yeah, I would say for millennia. I read about that in Exodus, I think.
17: Yeah, no doubt about it. And AB 1066, when the California overtime laws kicked in, they failed to write in goat herder into the language, and they just wrote in sheep herder. And so in the infinite wisdom of California's governing bodies, they decided that, well, we have to pay a goat herder on an hourly rate, and we have to pay a sheep herder a fixed salary plus a set amount overtime. And so for 2 years, we've fought this over and over again. And last year, they kicked it down the road to, obviously, July 1 and spent $1 million, the legislature did, to study the difference between a goat herder and a sheep herder, and they found nothing. They found no violations. So $1 million well spent. They now have taken no action. And now, of course, we're in the 11th hour again, trying to get this wage fixed, or, like you said, we'll either start to sell these things out or figure out how to change our operation. I'm not entirely sure.
16: Tim Arrowsmith is the owner of Western Grazers, and in other words, he's a goat herder. The rules used to be the same as sheep herders, and now I guess one shepherd is different than another shepherd. So, Tim, help me understand why this is essential, because my understanding is that it's not just the 8 hours a day you might be working with the goats. It's the reason you need this is because your job is a bit unique.
17: I would say it's unique. You need this because California has failed, not only California, all of the West has failed to manage their fire fuels. And if you've ever driven into the forest in the last few years, you can see that the fire fuels are just enormously overgrown.
1: Well, can you help us understand, though, like the role of the herder and why the rates of pay may be reevaluated here? Because my understanding is that, I mean, if you're a herder, you don't clock in at 8 o'clock in the morning and clock out at 4 o'clock. You're there. You're there all the time, and you're responding to emergencies. You're living in a trailer on the site, right? Can you help us understand how that fits into this calculation?
17: Yeah, I mean, you say that, but we give our herders a vehicle, and they have the freedom to come and go as they need to. They can go do their laundry, do their grocery shopping, do their banking. They use that vehicle to move their camp trailer around. They use that vehicle to go down to Walmart and buy their kids gifts for Christmas and send them home. So they're not as a captive employee as you think they are. These guys are used to working alone and solving problems on their own. And I'll just give you an idea of a an example of a day of a goat herder or a sheep herder in today's environment. This isn't the days of we stuck them out on the range and we put them way out there and we threw a tent at them and we threw a donkey and a mule with them and said, okay, you're watching 2,000 sheep in the open range. These guys are moving livestock in and around the neighborhoods, protecting neighborhoods from fire fuels from burning up at this point. And what you, a given day, a herder will wake up typically somewhere around daylight, and he goes out and he checks his livestock and makes sure everything's still within the paddock that he built the night before. And then he will go out and he'll move them to the next paddock, and he'll pull his fencing from the night before where they were before, and he'll set it up for the next day for when they move again. And that usually takes them some time till about noon. And then they take a large break. And when I say a large break, that's their large meal. They may take 2, 3, 4 hours and rest in the afternoon and just take it easy and do whatever it is they want to do, make sure the livestock don't get out. And then they'll go back and do a few hours in the evening, and they'll do that routine over and over again.
16: Okay.
17: So it doesn't fit California's idea of a labor.
16: Right. Right. That's not a work. It's not a normal work job. Day. Right. All right. Tim Arrowsmith, owner.
17: Honestly, the state would call that a split shift and want to charge you more.
16: Yeah, that's exactly what they would do, which is why it's so frustrating, especially for somebody like me who, like I said, I got goats in the neighborhood that were clearing the stadium behind my house. And I would prefer that be cleared. So, Tim, keep up the good fight. We're going to keep the pressure on where we can.
17: California put out an RFP 2 weeks ago to graze the high-speed rail. Then when they realized they were trying to put us out of business, they pulled that RFP. So, yeah, you know, California's got a lot of wisdom.
16: We need people to
17: call their legislators and push on this and tell them that this needs to be fixed permanently or not at all at this point is what we're asking.
16: Tim Arrowsmith, the owner of Western Grazers. Tim, thank you so much for what you do. We appreciate that. And please pass along all of our best to your herding staff, too. We appreciate the work.
17: You bet.
1: Do you think we would be good at that job?
16: The only thing I could do if this doesn't work out.
1: Sheep herding?
16: And even then, I'm afraid I would screw it up.
1: I don't know if you'd be a good shepherd.
16: Can you imagine Tim coming back in the afternoon and go, where are all the goats? Like, oh, man, they were here when I left.
1: Oh, yeah, we would definitely be Innis Del Mar and Jack Twist.
16: That would be it.
1: You know what I mean?
16: Nope. You keep hearing politicians say that they're working toward fixing the housing crisis. They want to build more homes. They want to cut the cost of buying your own place. They want to cut that red tape. And yet, when you look around, it doesn't really look like that's happening. Or if it is, it is moving very slowly. Why the cure to the housing shortage is just not happening. That's next. Monks and Merrill, KFI, AM 640. 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
10: Fire report conclusion. I'm Deborah Mark, live from the KFI 24-hour newsroom. A new report pinpoints the cause of the Eaton Fire in Altadena.
18: The fire was started by Southern California Edison Equipment. That's the finding of the official report from LA County Fire and Cal Fire, which says video shows the exact moment of two electrical arcing events that caused burning material to fall into dry brush, igniting the fire that destroyed thousands of homes and killed at least 19 people. LA County Supervisor Catherine Barger says the report confirms what was already suspected.
19: I've said this all along. Our community deserves transparency, accountability, and access to the facts.
18: SoCal Edison says it's reviewing the report, but acknowledges that its equipment was likely to blame. Jason Athenson, KFI News.
10: The news is brought to you by American Vision Windows. LA City Councilwoman Isabel Hurado has unveiled a legislative package to support people in Boyle Heights who are still being affected by the warehouse fire that happened nearly 7 weeks ago. She says her fire recovery and environmental justice package is based on three commitments. Hurado says it provides immediate relief, accountability, and building lasting community power. She says residents did not cause the disaster, but have suffered its consequences. This woman who lives in Boyle Heights says residents are pleased the city council is doing something to help.
20: It should not matter what your zip code is or what tax bracket you're in. We all deserve healthy communities.
10: Gerardo's legislative package is due to be heard by various council committees. California is sending more firefighters to Washington State. Governor Newsom's office announced this morning that California is deploying 20 Cal Fire engines and 4 California-based rapid extraction module support teams through Cal OES to help with the ongoing wildfires. Newsom says the deployments do not impact California's ability to respond to emergencies and protect communities at home. Firefighters fighting the wildfires in Washington State are getting a little break. Meteorologist Samara Theodore says a bit of a reprieve in fire weather conditions is on the way.
21: Specifically to the northwest, where we got a lot more cloud coverage and winds calmed a bit, but there are still fire weather conditions for Medford.
10: She says red flag warnings are in place in Medford, Oregon, as well as in Colorado and Utah. Despite Iranian officials saying they're not talking with the U.S. on a renewed ceasefire, Secretary of State Rubio says there's been some headway in discussions with them. He says talks that are going on in Oman are about getting more ships through the Strait of Hormuz.
22: Suffice it to say there's been progress made in those talks, but not finality yet. We're hoping that will happen very shortly.
10: He says a final agreement hasn't been reached yet. A delegation from Paralympics Ireland will be in Downey next week for a 10-day familiarization and training camp as the organization prepares for the LA 28 Paralympic Games. Mayor Claudia Frometa says the visit highlights Downey's commitment to supporting international athletes and the city's ties to Ireland. Paralympics Ireland says the visit will help its athletes train while allowing staff to better understand the region before the games in 2028. We do have a small fire burning in Little Rock in LA County. It's about 4 acres. It is burning in heavy fuels and some buildings are threatened. We will be keeping an eye on that and giving you any updates. Southland weather from KFI, sunny, highs upper 80s to mid-90s, metro LA 90s to the triple digits in the valleys, the high desert, and the IE. It's going to be windy again for the high desert and the IE. Low to upper 70s for the beaches, low 80s inland OC. Right now, 76 in Seal Beach, 81 in Buena Park, 85 Agora Hills, it's 83 in Sherman Oaks. 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The Dow is closing up 908, S&P 500 up 136, and NASDAQ up 671. We're going back to the 710 in Linwood.
0: That's heading southbound just before the 105. Big rig is involved in this wreck. It's taking up the middle lane. You'll see a busy ride as you come away from Atlantic. And if you're on the 101 southbound in Hollywood, watch for some slowing coming away from Western. It stays busy heading into downtown LA. That clears up just after the 110. And the 110 northbound looking busy in South LA coming up to Florence. It's going to stay that way as you head towards the 101. That's where it starts to clear up. And the 10 eastbound, some patchy delays out of mid-city as you approach Robertson. It's slow in pockets heading towards downtown. That clears up once you make it past Santa Fe. And the southbound side of the 5 in East LA, you'll see brake lights at Olympic. It stays heavy from there until you get to the 605. Traveling on the 5, headed northbound in Irvine, once you get past Jamboree, you're seeing some slowing heading into Santa Ana. Clears up just after the 55. And the 215 northbound in Moreno Valley, watch for some traffic building up as you approach Alessandro. It stays busy to Central. With Southern California's most accurate traffic reports, I'm Pedro Moreno.
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16: 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Not that stimulating.
1: I think we'd be good shepherds.
16: Not that stimulating.
1: That's okay,
16: we're working different shifts.
1: For sure.
28: Monks and Merrill.
16: Hey.
28: How do I subscribe?
16: Uh-huh.
28: I looked around, and the closest I could find was following the podcast.
16: Yeah.
28: So I did that.
16: Yeah, great.
28: I now follow you and Dean Sharp.
1: Beautiful.
16: Excellent.
28: Love your shows.
16: Thank you. We'll tell Dean, too.
1: The house whisperer. We're the goat whisperer.
16: Yeah, so you can follow. The other thing you can do is you can click on a little button. It's called auto-download. And, for instance, you see on my app here, I've got, I subscribe to, like, Bill Handel and Colin Cowherd. So it auto-downloads every day. Now, if I don't listen to it, it doesn't save it.
1: Yeah.
16: So it's not like my phone is filling up with a bunch of crap. It just goes, here's the most recent stuff. And if I want to listen to more, then I can go into the podcast itself and I can pull up some older episodes and that sort of thing. But, yeah, if I'm driving around on Saturday afternoon and I missed Handel on the Law, I'll just pull it up on my car, and I'll just throw handle on the law right there. It's real easy to do with the podcast. It's already on my phone. It's auto-downloaded.
15: And you can do that on the iHeartRadio app.
16: Yep.
15: You can do that on the website.
16: Yep.
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16: Oh, I did go searching for our podcast on here, and I typed in Monks, and I thought, well, Monks will bring up the show, and it didn't. Here, let me try it again here.
15: You had to type in the full name? The full government name?
16: I typed in Monks, and it only gave me... Oh, now it did. I didn't wait long enough. Because at first, it just gave me a, do you want to listen to the Monkees? And I said no.
15: Subscribe to the podcast, or we will both be working as goat herders in the very near future, and nobody wants that.
16: Did you happen to see the Democratic Party came out and did what the SEIU would not do?
15: What's that?
16: They endorsed the billionaire tax.
15: I thought Governor Newsom was against it. I thought
16: he is.
15: Javier Becerra was against
16: he
15: it.
16: He is.
15: I thought, well, a lot of prominent Democrats are against the billionaire tax.
16: They are.
15: But the party has taken the stance that they're for it?
16: Yes.
15: How does that work?
16: Well, and then what's also interesting is the SEIU. As I said, the SEIU didn't endorse it, although the SEIU subgroup, United Healthcare Workers, they're basically behind it. So you've got the Democratic Party can't agree on it. The union that's pitching it can't even agree on it. I got to tell you, the disarray doesn't look good for...
15: Dems in disarray.
16: Oh, my gosh. It feels like a headline on The Five.
15: Yeah.
16: Yeah, but it's true. They can't find any sort of agreement on this. And I should also point out, you want to talk about confusion. The SEIU United Healthcare Workers sent us an email and requested an opportunity to be on the show. And we said, yeah, we'll have you on. And they said, yeah, we're going to pass.
15: You reached out. You called me.
16: Okay. All right.
15: Maybe they heard my Cisse Puede chant. And they didn't like it.
16: That could be. I don't know.
15: Cowards.
16: I just think that billionaire tax is such a mess.
15: Well, it's going to be defeated. You never know.
16: I don't really know. Yeah. I don't know. And the SEIU didn't come out, the larger party didn't come out against it. They just said, we're not going to pick a side on this one, which means they're not getting a kickback.
15: That's the union.
16: Let's see. That's the broader union.
15: But the party is the party wants people to vote for it.
16: And the SEIU subunion, which is basically like a group within the union, the United Healthcare Workers, they do want it because they think they're going to get the money from the one-time billionaire tax.
15: God help us.
16: What a mess that is.
15: Meanwhile, housing, slow.
16: Slow.
15: LA County has added only 326,154 net bedrooms between 2015 and 2025.
16: Bedrooms.
15: That is an increase of just over 4% over an entire decade.
16: Why are we counting bedrooms?
15: LA reported this news based on data compiled by Crosstown. They say the region needs more housing, but it's constrained by zoning restrictions.
16: Red tape.
15: NIMBYism. People in various neighborhoods who say we don't want any new building here.
16: Foundation-based coding.
15: No. That's a YIMBY move.
16: Oh.
15: The cost of building?
16: It's astronomical.
15: It takes so long. I've been driving past... God, since I started working here, we're now 2.5 years.
16: This one, Griffith Park.
15: Just outside Griffith, not far from Griffith Park, but farther down Riverside Drive, maybe closer to what do they call that? Frogtown.
16: Mm-hmm.
15: Okay.
16: Yeah.
15: They've been working on this. It's called Lux River Glen. They've been working on it the whole time that I've been working here.
16: You've been here for like almost three.
15: Two and a half years. It takes so long to build anything. And by the way, they have had Riverside Drive, a major thoroughfare in this part of the city. They've had one lane blocked since June with a sign that still flashes to this day. Lane restriction until July 6th. It's August 4th.
16: This is the same thing out in front of my place. I told her where they're doing that transit repair. It said the same thing. No street parking until May 20th. It's still closed off. It's still happening. So what's the... Oh, I see why they did bedrooms. Well, that makes sense. Okay, so instead of saying this is how many new units we've built, because a unit could be like one bedroom, three bedroom, four bedroom. So they say, how many bedrooms are we building? So it's basically, it's a different baseline. So that, I understand.
15: Yeah.
16: Okay.
15: You know which neighborhood in the region is doing the best? Mine.
16: It's not Frog Town. Yours is?
15: Mine. Not only are we adding
16: more. Skid Row?
15: We are adding more tents on the daily, and I don't know if those count.
16: Well, got to be single bedrooms.
15: Downtown LA increased its bedroom count by 67%. So what does that mean in raw numbers? Around 6,800 bedrooms. Whereas Sherman Oaks added less than 4%. Woodland Hills, 2.4%. Torrance, 1.3%. Yeah, the people in Woodland Hills don't like new development.
16: No, Deborah's out there like, not in my backyard.
15: But all of this is because more than 70% of the city of Los Angeles has land that is zoned for residential use, but it's typically only in favor or legally allows detached single-family homes. So most apartment development has to be in parts of town like mine.
16: I see. Okay, because you can have density zoned that way.
15: Yeah, and that's one of the arguments is we've got to change some of these form-based zones.
16: Code. You'd love that form-based code.
15: Oh, I wish we used it more in L.A. I think we could fix a lot of the, you know, we tend to cater to the car. And you can still have a car environment.
16: Geek down a little bit.
15: Okay.
16: What's going to happen when Oceanwide Plaza opens up? That's gonna boost downtown even more.
15: It's going to count as some new bedrooms.
16: Yeah.
15: All right.
16: And that's already more than halfway done.
15: Yeah. We know that a lot of folks have already given up on buying a house in Southern California because it's just astronomically expensive and it's just never going to be in your future, which is very, very sad. So you're
16: stuck renting. Yeah.
15: But what if you can't afford the rent? There are still
16: your neighborhood.
15: Some obstacles.
16: Got some tent-based code going on down there.
15: All right. Even though the rents are apparently on the decline in Southern California, it's still not enough. We'll get into that next after this update. From Deborah Mark in the KFI 24-Hour Newsroom.
10: Here is the latest. The brush fire burning in the Little Rock area in North L.A. County has grown to an estimated 30 to 35 acres. L.A. County Fire Department says a Southern California Edison electrical tower was the cause of the deadly Eaton fire. We'll have more at the bottom of the hour from your Toyota Dealers Traffic Center. We make it easy. We're going back to the 710 in Linwood.
0: That's heading southbound just before the 105 where this crash has been cleared out of the middle lane now, but you're still seeing delays backed up as it recovers from about Washington Boulevard. And as you travel on the 405 northbound in West LA, that's approaching the 10. You'll see some brake lights there. It's going to stay slow until the Sepulveda Pass clears up before Mulholland Drive. And as you travel on the 10 eastbound in Ontario, seeing some slowing once you get past 4th Street. That'll ease up as you approach the 15. With Southern California's most accurate traffic reports, I'm Pedro Moreno.
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14: Hey, it's Conway Show. President Trump is coming to Los Angeles, so that will clog some of the streets. We'll tell you when he's coming, how long he's staying, and where the streets are going to be filled. 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
19: Monks and Merrill. For me to convert my little one-car garage, 12 by 20 feet, into a legal bedroom, it's going to cost me approximately $6,000 just to start to get through the permitting process and having somebody make plans and all that.
16: Okay. It sounded like he was underwater, but did you hear what he said? It said $6,000 just for the permitting.
1: That's ridiculous. So what he's trying to do is to take a one-car garage and turn it into a 12 by 20-foot bedroom.
16: Yeah, an ADU.
1: Yeah.
16: Yeah.
1: That's a big bedroom.
16: Yeah, I mean, you can put a little kitchenette in there.
1: Yeah.
16: Yeah, it's a studio apartment. But now $6,000 for permitting alone on that. For what is going to amount to $10,000 or $15,000 worth of remodeling. That's wild.
20: Hey, Monks and Merrill. Great show.
16: Thank you.
20: Hey, I'm confused about this billionaire's tax.
16: Everybody is.
20: Is it a positive? Is it a negative? What else did they bury in there that they're not telling us? I mean, they never have one thing they vote on. There's fair always question. Multiple items crammed in it that the average schmo doesn't know about. Can you explain on that? Expand. What else is in this thing?
1: I believe the goal, and by the way, how many billionaires are in California? About 200 or so. Yeah. So there'd be 200 people affected by this if it's adopted by the good voters of California. And
16: the not-so-good voters of California.
1: Sure. I think the money is to be used for like healthcare across the state, healthcare infrastructure. And it's supposed to be a one-time thing.
16: Yeah, 90% of the tax revenues would be spent on healthcare. 10% would fund food assistance or education-related programs. In other words, it's for the poor people.
1: Yeah, sure.
16: We're redistributing wealth.
1: And you've heard from some of the billionaires who are like, no, we're not gonna pay it. We're gonna leave. But it's already too late for them to leave for this to apply because it would be retroactively applied to them.
16: Right. So they already did their taxes for last year, but then they'd have to redo them, and they would owe an extra 5% of their entire net worth, basically.
1: Yeah.
16: Now, they could spread those payments out over the course of 5 years if they wanted to, but still the idea that, you say, is it a good thing, is it a bad thing? If you're part of the healthcare workers union, you might think it's a good thing. Maybe you could get a raise. You're going to get something out of it. If you are the governor, you say, well, that's a bad thing because we don't want to scare away
1: investment
16: who are already paying the most in taxes in our state just because we want a little 5% bonus.
1: We are home to Silicon Valley, and this is a industry that produces
15: I guess most of our new billionaires in the country, I would assume, come out of that some sector that's cultivated in Silicon Valley. So it would just be another short-sighted decision, probably.
16: What a great idea.
15: Meanwhile, rents.
16: This is what the governor said.
15: Rents in Los Angeles County have fallen to their lowest level since late 2021. And that is happening as there are new apartments and new ADUs, accessory dwelling units. That's like adding a rentable space, a livable space on an existing property.
16: Or mother-in-law suite, something like that.
15: Yeah. So there's some more supply is what they're saying. Renting, however, still fails as an affordable alternative for many people because the wages lag behind the asking prices. There are move-in costs that consume thousands of dollars, and higher-income households are priced out of home ownership, and they're still in the rental market. So think about that. You're making a lot of money.
16: Yeah.
15: You still can't afford a house to buy.
16: Right.
15: So you're in the rental market taking up a space that could maybe be available for somebody else.
16: In LA County, if you're following the rules of investing, your median home price is over $900,000, which means you have to have a household income of over $300,000 just to be in that median range.
15: Not to mention a down payment. Like you have to
16: and you'd have to come up with
15: that.
16: Your down payment. Right, exactly. If you're in Orange County, you've got to have a median household income of $500,000. Now, and I'm sure there's some. It's not my family. I mean, my wife makes good money. I make okay money. We're not even sniffing that. I mean, maybe I just follow Bill Handel around for a while and see if some of that falls out of his pants.
15: It won't.
16: But it won't. He's got that clamped down hard. But most of us, we can't afford what it would take to get into a home, which is why so many homeowners right now are people that have had them for a very long time or they've been passed down in their families. That's really what the market is. And anybody that's buying right now is people taking out these massive jumbo loans and they're very house poor.
15: And it's really hard to accept this because California is a place that represents a dream for a lot of people across this country.
16: This is a
15: place that you come because you have a dream. It is a place that you should be able to be born and raised and live your entire life dreaming about what it means to be here. The American dream should be available in California, and it isn't.
16: No.
15: It just simply isn't. To think that you're 25 years old, fresh out of school, working your first big boy job in an office, you got a car, you got an apartment. But what's going on in your head when you think about family, your own family, starting a family?
16: Oh, I'm not.
15: Owning a home, to know that you probably can't do the first thing, have a family.
16: No.
15: Because it's so expensive here. Mm-hmm. And two.
16: And they have to go to public school.
15: You'll never make enough money.
16: No.
15: You will never make enough money to buy a house here.
16: California has become like a boat. It's nice to know somebody that owns a boat so you can use it on occasion, but you don't actually want to own the boat. California is a nice place to know somebody so you can go visit them. Not a great place to own. It's just nearly impossible.
3: Hey, guys, love your show. You
16: want to
3: fix the housing crisis?
16: Yeah.
3: I just sold my house in Orange County, took my equity, paid cash for my house just outside of Dallas. Such a better house. I have over $200,000 left that I could do whatever I want to with. And I have no loan. I'm beside myself. Have a great day.
16: I think that's where a lot of people are coming down.
15: Yeah, it's a good investment. I'm happy for you. But you live in Dallas.
16: I mean,
15: and I'm sorry. It's not L.A. And L.A.'s got a lot of problems that should not feel insurmountable. They do feel insurmountable. They're not if we just had some
16: Dallas
15: decisive
16: has got some similar problems.
15: Oh, sure, I know. Thank and Dallas, I'm sure, is a fine town. Okay?
16: Yeah.
15: But
16: they've got similar problems is my point.
15: There's no better place in Southern California. And this isn't even a city of LA thing. We're talking, I mean, the cost of a house in Orange County is far more expensive than in LA County by about $500,000.
16: Right.
15: Okay. So, I mean, it's a Southern California thing. There's no better place to live than here.
16: Yeah.
15: On paper. Nowhere better. You look at the climate.
16: Unless that
15: you
16: paper
15: look at the
16: is
15: activities.
16: The bill I have to pay
15: everyone. Well, exactly.
16: Yeah.
15: But the thought that there is a generation coming up, there's a generation well into middle age at this point, who has to consider whether there is a long-term play here.
16: Here's what I would say to young people deciding on whether or not it's going to be a long-term play. One, is a family your priority? Because that has changed from generation to generation. Family is just not a priority like it used to be, right? it's a different thing. We've got young women who are career minded, whereas in the past society was like, hey, you know, you're gonna get married and start a family. And now it's like, hey, you're gonna get a career and maybe you'll get married and maybe you'll have a family. But it's the mindset has shifted, right? But I always thought this when I first started moving around the country for radio before I started getting fired, and then I had moved more because of it. I would end up in these high rent places. First job out of my hometown was in Vail, Colorado. I mean, it's as expensive as San Francisco. It's wild. And what I learned was I make more money there. Costs more to live, but I make more money, which means I was making bigger contributions to my 401k. So if I'm putting 5% into my 401k, but I'm making $50,000 a year versus I'm putting 5% of my 401k and I'm making $30,000 a year. Even though it's easier to afford the day-to-days and the $30,000 a year thing, I was actually saving better in the $50,000. Does that make sense? So I'm kind of forcing myself to struggle in the higher income areas, and I'm making more contributions to my...
1: But that's for later.
16: But that's my point. If you're young, then you make a plan to do like this gentleman did, and he says, yeah, I took my house, I sold it, that's his nest egg. He went to Dallas and now he's got money to play with. So you're doing better now. Now, you can stay in California. You're preparing to stay in California, but if you leave here when you retire... You have so much more money in the bank to go live in Missoula, which is why we saw so many people moving to Idaho when the pandemic hit. They went, look at, I can take my California salary and I can live in Idaho. That's the dream, isn't it?
1: No.
16: Make California money? Idaho's a nice place.
1: I know it is. It looks beautiful. I would never want to live there.
16: No?
1: Do I look like Boise material?
16: A little bit. I mean, I'm not going to lie. You've kind of got this...
4: I wish I knew how to quit you.
16: ...vibe.
1: Okay.
16: You could pull it off.
10: Mr. Monks and Merrill.
16: Hey.
10: When you first came on, I thought your show was cheesy. 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Keep up the good work.
16: How about that? Thanks, man. I appreciate
1: that. We do appreciate that very much.
16: Well, that's very nice. Another day and another politician's grandstanding in the sludge of rotting food in Boyle Heights. You got to wonder if the people of the community think that all the hot air coming out of their mouths is helping at all. The latest promise? Lasting community power.
1: What?
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1: What's that?
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13: Fire crews from multiple agencies are fighting a brush fire that's grown to about 30 to 35 acres in Little Rock, which is near Palmdale in North LA County. The Watch Duty app is reporting 3 buildings are threatened, and the fire does have the potential to grow to 100 acres. It is 0% surrounded. The LA County Fire Department says the Southern California Edison Electrical Tower was the cause of the deadly Eaton Fire in Altadena. Investigators say the fire that started January 7th, 2025, resulted from power from out-of-service SoCal Edison Tower. This had already been the proposed cause in several lawsuits blaming Edison for the fire, which killed 19 people and destroyed about 9,000 homes and buildings. State Treasurer Fiona Ma has endorsed LA Mayor Bass for re-election. She cites Bass's work to deliver for the people in L.A. and creating a more affordable and safer Los Angeles. Her endorsement comes just days after Bass announced the strongest fundraising month of the campaign for the November runoff and the fact that she's nearly tripled fundraising by her rival, L.A. City Council member Nithya Raman. Acting Attorney General Todd Blanche has been confirmed as the next Attorney General with a vote by the Senate Judiciary Committee. Blanche got through after giving written assurances rescinding President Trump's so-called anti-weaponization fund. But legal analyst James Sample says it is not necessarily a done deal.
21: Because those documents were not filed with a court, they aren't binding in any way, they're essentially written promises that he could turn around and break.
13: The full Senate vote is expected this week. Republican Congressman Max Miller is under pressure to withdraw from his re-election race in Ohio because of allegations he abused his ex-wife. ABC's Catherine Falder says it follows a call Miller got from President Trump, who said re-election would be tough.
22: Miller did tell Trump that he was going to stay in the race. At the same time, he is facing a Wednesday deadline to drop out in order to have a special election to replace him.
13: Miller used to work as a senior advisor in the White House during Trump's first administration. Walmart may owe you money for violating your privacy.
0: Walmart has agreed to pay over $1 million in a settlement with LA County over privacy concerns. The county went after the mega retailer over allegations Walmart and Sam's Club were giving third parties the personal information of customers and info on what they were buying without customer consent. People who went on Walmart's website between January 2020 and May 2024 will be eligible for a piece of the fund through a claims portal set up by LA County. It's not clear how many people were affected. Jason Nathanson, KFI News.
13: Southland weather from KFI. Sunny, highs upper 80s to mid 90s. Metro LA, 90s to the triple digits in the valleys, the high desert and the IE. It's going to be windy again for the high desert and the IE. Low to upper 70s for the beaches, low 80s inland OC. Right now, 84 in Laguna Woods and 81 in Rancho Santa Margarita. Stall on the 5 in Castaic.
2: It's heading northbound just after Lake Hughes Road. It looks like it's out of the way now. The middle lane has been reopened. Traffic is moving smoothly through the area. And if you're on the southbound side of the 405 in West LA, once you get to Santa Monica Boulevard, you'll see delays from there until you make it past the 90. In the 71 southbound in Chino Hills, as you make your way past Pine Avenue, you'll see some slowing that's going to stay busy until you transition onto the 91. With Southern California's most accurate traffic reports, I'm Pedro Moreno.
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0: Yeah.
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0: Yeah, close.
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0: 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Who will be the first one among us to go to Starbucks for some pumpkin spice? It's coming back.
1: I like that it's the season. I'm a fall guy. Sweater time.
0: You're like Lee Majors.
1: Coffee. I don't like how early they bring it back. It's we're in the middle of a heat wave still, or in the midst of
0: it's
1: anyway.
0: It's frustrating, but I have to tell you, I've noticed it seems to be the end of August every year that they bring this back. Yeah, I was every year I do this trip with I have this boys trip in Vegas that we get together mm-hmm. and
1: tell me about being a shepherd on Brokeback.
0: Yeah, go ahead. And it's always the third weekend in August, and they always have pumpkin spice, and I always think. Why am I on Fremont Street? It's 100 degrees out, and I can have pumpkin spice latte. It does not feel very
1: No, it kind of irritates fall-like. Me that it's already available. But come September 23rd,
0: yeah,
1: I'm face down in a pumpkin.
0: I kind of love you for that. It's very good. We were discussing the cost. Rents have fallen. Housing is still straining. Even recent graduates, they go, we just can't afford to live here. We just can't do it. The median asking rent is more than what recent grads are getting paid. And how many times do you hear older generations say, the kids these days, they graduate college and they want to walk right out of there into an $80,000 a year job?
1: Nobody still believes that, do they?
0: I don't think so. I think that the reality has hit them pretty hard, but the truth is you kind of have to have that. Yeah, you kind of have to have the $80,000 a year job.
1: Right out of college.
0: The rent. Yeah.
3: Hey, Monks and Merrill, this is Dino from Oceanside.
0: Hey, Dino.
3: You both are such Debbie Downers. My son just got married, just celebrated 2 years anniversary. They're looking to buy a house, but they're not going to afford it yet.
0: Okay.
3: But I paid $160 for my house. I've been in it for 30 years. It's now worth $1.5 million. So they're great investments out here if you buy right. I'm going to end up leaving my house to my...
1: Yeah.
0: Dino, you got cut off. So, yeah, there are great investments if you've got a time machine. Jump in the DeLorean, head on back to 30 years ago, buy a house next to Dino for $160,000, and then in just 30 short years, you will have enough money to start a retirement.
1: Yeah, I'm happy that Dino's investments paid off. I'm happy that his offspring is married and that they're... But I bet it's going to be hard for that offspring.
0: Well, that's what he said. They can't afford it.
1: Right? Exactly. Yeah. And that's not unusual anywhere for young couples not to be able to afford a house, even if the average price is $180,000, because the wages tend to reflect, you know, how much houses cost in certain areas. Mm-hmm. But... Everywhere else, just about, outside of L.A., New York, maybe some other markets, you can work your way to home ownership.
0: Yeah.
1: You can manage a mortgage.
4: Mr. Monks, sorry. The Monks and Merrill Show.
0: Yeah.
4: I just heard you a few minutes ago talking about moving to Idaho, and you mentioned something about, do I look like I could live in Idaho? Uh-huh. Do I look like I could live there?
0: Do you?
4: Oh, Monks, to be you.
0: Oh, oh, to be you.
4: It is so beneath you.
1: No.
4: To live in Idaho.
0: Yeah.
4: I feel your pain.
0: See, I think you're looking at it wrong. You're thinking that Monks believes himself to be an elitist and couldn't live in Idaho. But remember, Monks lives in Skid Row. So I think he says, could I live in Idaho? No, he's not good enough for Idaho. I think that's what he's trying
1: to say. Well, I think that I'm just not made out for that terrain.
5: So about 4 years ago now, my husband and I moved out to Huntsville, Alabama for work. Mm-hmm. And we sold our 1,400 square foot house in California.
0: Whoops.
6: You should go home to Greenbow, Alabama.
0: Okay, very good. Well, how do you think it is that she ends up going from California to Huntsville, Alabama? You think she was like JPL?
1: NASA?
0: Yeah. I think that's what it is.
1: Isn't that where the space... There's something related there.
0: Yeah. I think that's where Space Camp accidentally launched their kids in the 1980s and sent them right into space. Huh. It was a great movie.
5: In California for around $850,000.
0: Wow.
5: And we bought a house out here that would be well over... $1 million in California.
0: Oh, for sure.
5: And you're right, it's not LA, but our downtown area also doesn't smell like pee.
1: Touche. That's fair. It's true. It's not like everywhere else is terrible.
0: So it's not cultured, is what you're saying.
1: It's not like everywhere else is terrible. There are beautiful parts of all corners of this country. I've been to a lot of it. And obviously people who live there love where they live. I'm just saying there's nothing better than this. There's nothing better than Southern California.
0: No, where else can you go that you would have a star from a horror movie in the 1980s being investigated for running a dog kennel into the ground? Did you see Linda Blair was searched on Friday? Authorities say that a dog kennel operation housing more than 100 dogs. I think she let her inspection pass, something like that. So now they say that it's an active and ongoing investigation into Linda Blair's.
1: From The Exorcist.
0: From The Exorcist, right.
1: And now she's in the dog kennel business?
0: From The Exorcist to the doghouse. Yeah, that's trippy. I still want to be able to talk about what they're doing at Boyle Heights.
1: Yeah, and we will.
0: Believe it. I know I teased
1: We will.
0: It.
1: I mean, think about the situation in Boyle Heights, and we'll get to what what's happening at City Hall today in just a moment. But
0: okay.
1: The people that live in the neighborhood of Boyle Heights in these modest homes, where it now smells like rotting food.
0: Yeah. Might be able to afford that.
1: No.
0: Oh, no?
1: That's my point, is that even in a place that's been devastated by a recent disaster.
0: Yeah. Still can't afford it.
1: I mean, yeah. These are

0: California.
1: It's, yeah, it's, it makes it rough.
0: All right, we'll get into some of the ridiculous stuff that happened.
1: I can't wait
0: in Boyle Heights.
1: I can't wait until you hear what Jurado said.
0: It's just the language that these people use. That is just crazy. So patronizing and so stupid and so ineffective. May God have mercy on the people of Boyle Heights. That's next on Monks and Merrill after this update from Deborah Mark in the KFI 24-hour news.
1: How's that for a tease, Deborah? Did you
2: hear
1: that?
2: It's lovely.
1: May God have mercy on their souls.
2: Nice laugh. Here is the latest. A new report is out on the cause of the deadly fire in Altadena, and President Trump's going to be in Southern California today. We'll have more at the top of the hour. Southland weather from KFI, hot. Highs ranging from the 70s to the triple digits. 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Stall on the 91 in Long Beach.
3: That's heading eastbound right at Atlantic, where it's partially blocking the on-ramp. That's adding to the slowing already backed up to about the 710. And as you make your way on the 55 northbound in close to Mesa, that's just after the 405, you'll look at some slowing there, and then it starts to clear up as you make your way past the 5. And the wreck on the 15 northbound, this isn't Corona, just before Magnolia. It's in the center divider. It's involving a semi-truck, so watch for some spectator traffic. That's going to be backed up to Ontario Avenue. With Southern California's most accurate traffic reports, I'm Pedro Moreno.
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11: 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Boy, we got a lot of feedback on the affordability talk here. Just the fact that buying a house in Southern California.
13: I told you it was a winter topic.
11: It's just out of people's reach.
13: When are you
11: going
13: to listen to me?
11: And it may be forever. That's scary.
13: You're a real downer.
11: I don't mean to be, but my sunny optimism has been burned by.
13: I do appreciate everyone that's kind of sent us a message that said, I got mine for this much in this year, and now here's what it's worth now. The trouble is that on paper, back to what you were saying, on paper, it looks great. On paper, for instance, our gentleman who was in, what was his name?
11: Dino in Oceanside.
13: Yeah, yeah. So he got a place for $160,000. Now it's worth basically 10 times as much. The trouble is, if Dino wanted the same house today, it would cost him $1.6 million.
11: Yeah.
13: And people don't have $1.6 million. That's right. So that's where the hang-up is. If you were to go to, say, Huntsville, Alabama, like our other caller said, then your $1.6 million that you're taking out of the equity in the house that you own in Oceanside goes a lot further. Lots further. But you're in Huntsville, Alabama. You're not in Oceanside, California.
11: Look, if you made $150,000 a year in my hometown, you're getting a really lovely house.
13: Sure.
11: On your own salary. Forget a spouse. Forget all of it. You're getting a really lovely house. Here, you're not even in the hunt. And I mean, you're making $150,000. That is a dream salary for a lot of people.
13: Yeah.
11: I mean, that's more than maybe twice what the average person will ever make a year.
13: Yeah. And nationwide.
11: Across the country. Yeah. You're never going to even sniff the inside of a new house.
13: No.
11: Unless you're a prowler.
13: You could probably go to an open house and literally sniff it.
11: But I've sniffed a few condos.
13: Okay. That's going to stop.
11: All right. Councilwoman Isabel Jurado back to work at LA City Hall. What do you got? You
13: got the story. See, it's in the notes.
11: Go ahead.
14: Galinich says it expects to remove all the rotten food from the fire-damaged warehouse by sometime next week. It says that it's made significant progress as the work continues here this morning. But Councilmember Jurado says that does nothing for the folks who live in this area. She's expected in a few hours to unveil a seven-motion legislative package, which she says will provide all the support needed for the Boyle Heights residents who continue to feel the impacts of...
13: All of the support needed. All of it. Any support you ever needed, she's introducing. But also, remember what Mayor Bass said.
15: It hasn't been...
13: Oh, I'm sorry. This is a... I cut this part because I wanted you to hear this. This isn't Mayor Bass. This is one of the residents. But once again, I wanted you to hear what was going on behind her.
15: It hasn't been the greatest time. You know, like this summer actually hasn't felt like summer. We are trying to make the best, but honestly, yeah, like, we
11: just
15: feel
11: five.
15: Like we've been like a... Forgotten.
13: You've got a party every single night, every afternoon. Is there always a band on
11: yeah.
13: at the Boyle Heights warehouse?
11: Yeah. Boyle Heights don't stop rocking.
13: I guess not.
11: So,
13: holy cow.
11: By the way, the city council has been out of commission all July. That's typical every year. They take a long month break. I have no problem with that. But they're back today, so expect more ridiculous legislation on a variety of topics, starting with recovery in Boyle Heights. Councilman Isabel Jurado, who represents Boyle Heights, as well as downtown Skid Row and Northeast LA, she has, as noted in that report, seven motions to provide immediate relief, she says, as well as accountability. And this is where she loses me. It's okay. Because she speaks in activist speak rather than English.
13: Amen.
11: Or even Spanish. It's activist speak. She's looking to build lasting community power.
13: Si se puede.
11: That's exactly right. She's calling for...
13: When we fight.
11: We win.
13: Yay.
11: Okay, she's calling for immediate relief from odors and vermin. Okay, what's that going to do?
13: I don't know. It's going to probably evict some people.
11: I mean, how do you immediately get rid of the odor, Isabel? How do you immediately get rid of the vermin?
13: I mean, she makes it sound like nobody cares about the stink, like, or the
11: exactly
13: or the rats and the flies. Like, we're not new to this.
11: Listen to this.
13: But they've been saying this for 3 weeks.
11: I know, it's ridiculous.
13: We're gonna do something.
11: We're getting rid of the. What are you gonna spray Febreze all over the neighborhood?
13: They actually tried that.
11: They did.
13: Yeah. Did you not see they had like 50-gallon drums of deodorizer that they were spraying off into the air, and it just wasn't covering it. They gave up on that idea.
11: Here's another one.
13: Okay.
11: Dedicated casework for affected residents and businesses. So now the people who live near there and have to deal with the vermin and the smoke and the smell and all of that,
13: yeah.
11: They're being treated as if they're on paper. They're on probation. Or they're juvenile delinquents.
13: Oh, you've got your own.
11: Or they've got one of those, what do they call them, IEPs, an individualized
13: yes!
11: education plan at school. Casework?
13: Yes.
11: Casework?
13: It's like when HR calls you in, they say, we're going to give you a performance improvement plan. They've just been pipped.
11: Okay, she wants state support to accelerate the cleanup. Well, by the way, Lineage has already announced that they're at 80% of removal. They're well ahead of schedule at this point. They're going to finish it within the 45 days that the city itself gave them. Okay, so they're four-fifths removed.
13: Right, which was the goal.
11: Okay, so what
13: so they're doing everything the city wanted, but it's an election year.
11: And what's the state going to do? The state doesn't do anything well either.
13: So here's what I believe is going on. Is she wants to be able to say everyone else is to blame. And now, by simply adding the state in there, they can say, see,
11: yeah.
13: The state is why things aren't working. It's not our fault.
11: She wants legal and permitting safeguards against a business-as-usual rebuild. Again, we don't know what caused this fire.
13: What does that mean?
11: Well, if I'm translating this activist speak, they don't want to allow Lineage to rebuild the way that it was. So they want to pursue legal and permitting safeguards, which is to use the city attorney's office and to weaponize the permitting process to keep Lineage from rebuilding.
13: Okay, which is exactly what
11: Which Mayor is why Bass they're going to get saying. Sued down the road.
13: But that's what Mayor Bass
11: yes,
13: said,
11: exactly.
13: Too, right?
11: She wants a public release of final water quality results.
13: Hmm.
11: Okay, fine.
13: Okay, well, I'm fine with transparency.
11: Here's the one that I just want to scream.
13: Okay.
11: A permanent... Environmental Justice and Advocacy Advisory Lord, Commission.
13: What does that mean?
11: Hold on. Shaped by impacted communities.
13: Okay.
16: Yeah. These are the people in charge of a city that new grads and new business people and young people and old people alike can't afford to live in, because these are the morons who are running this city. They don't speak English. They don't speak Spanish.
13: They're just
16: they
13: words.
16: Speak activist language. They throw it out and people clap like seals for it and reelect them every single time. You know what we need? Some odor removal at Los Angeles City Hall. We'll be right back.
13: Stop doing that.
16: I'm sorry.
13: So
10: 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More stimulating talk.
17: Fire report. I'm Deborah Mark, live from the KFI 24-hour newsroom. A new report has come out on the cause of the Eaton Fire in Altadena.
18: The Eaton Fire was caused by electrical arcing from a SoCal Edison tower. That according to a new report from the Los Angeles County Fire Department. And while the conclusion is new and definitive, the theory was already pretty much accepted. Even SoCal Edison officials have already acknowledged that the fire was probably sparked by its equipment. And several lawsuits have been filed blaming Edison. The report from LA County Fire's Arson Unit and CAL FIRE says video evidence shows the electrical arcing that started it all. At least 19 people were killed and 9,000 structures destroyed in the 2025 fire. Jason Nathanson, KFI News.
17: LA County Supervisor Catherine Barger tells KFI that she hopes the report validates many who have been saying for a while now that they knew exactly how that fire started.
19: This report provides actually more insight and answers about what caused the Eaton Fire. I've said this all along. Our community deserves transparency, accountability, and access to the facts.
17: Barger's district includes Altadena. A man who's been missing after camping with his fiance at Big Bear Lake is dead.
20: 47-year-old Brian Schofield was found dead this morning. He was last seen late Sunday night at Yellow Post Campsite number 33 in Fawnskin. Schofield's fiance reported him missing shortly before 9 o'clock Monday morning after she woke up and he was nowhere to be found. An extensive search was conducted and the San Bernardino County Sheriff's Department says Schofield was found dead near his campsite. The cause of death has not been announced, but investigators say there are no signs of foul play. Mark Rauner, KFI News.
17: President Trump will be in Southern California today to help raise money for the upcoming midterm elections.
21: He'll be in Rancho Palos Verdes to headline a Republican National Committee dinner at Trump National Golf Club. The White House has not released many other details. Later tonight, Trump will head to Nevada. Tomorrow, he'll deliver remarks on the economy at Red Rock Casino in Las Vegas. The White House says Trump will use the trip to spotlight his economic accomplishments as he raises money for the Republican Party. Mark Mayfield, KFI News.
17: Two of the three people killed in a shooting at a newly opened In-N-Out in Idaho have ties to California. 23-year-old Ashley Garibay is from Stockton. She was a trainer who traveled to different stores as part of her job. 59-year-old Christopher Clonch lived in Idaho but grew up in Santa Clarita. A woman from West Covina who also worked as a trainer survived that shooting Saturday. A man who went to prison for manslaughter in his father's 2010 killing in Arizona has been charged with intentionally setting the biggest of the wildfires burning in Spokane, Washington. The Spokane County Sheriff's Office says the guy has been booked on suspicion of first-degree arson in connection with the Old Trails fire. It's the biggest of the three fires that have destroyed at least 700 buildings and forced about 67,000 people out of their homes. A federal employee who crashed into a hair salon while test driving a Tesla SUV is blaming the car's insane mode, which lets it go from 0 to 60 in about 3 seconds. The woman claims in her $10 million negligence lawsuit that she had never driven an electric vehicle before and asked for instructions before the test drive. She was told it drives like a normal gas car, but the regenerative braking freaked her out and she decided to go back to the dealership. She says the car accelerated at a green light and caused her to lose control. People in Michigan are going to the polls for primary election day. ABC's Rick Lyons says the Democratic Senate race pits moderate Representative Haley Stevens against socialist candidate Dr. Abdul El Sayed.
22: One of them is going to win, one's going to lose. And it's a stark divide in the party. It's going to meet a lot of disappointed supporters, but they will need all of them to come together in a state as narrowly contested as Michigan.
17: Political analysts say rising prices are critical in the election. Southland weather from KFI. We have areas of low clouds and fog again in the morning, then sunny, highs mid-80s to around 90 metro LA, 90s to the triple digits in the valleys, the high desert, and the IE. Windy again in the high desert and the IE. Low to upper 70s for the beaches, low 80s inland OC. Right now, 82 in Teston, 71 Laguna Beach, 84 in Chatsworth, it's 86 in Van Nuys. 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The Dow closed up 907. S&P 500 up 136. and NASDAQ up 671. Stahl on the 91 in Long Beach.
0: That's heading eastbound right at Atlantic. Looks like it's been cleared from the on-ramp, but still seeing some slowing right at Alameda is where it's going to stay slow from there until you get to Lakewood Boulevard. And if you're on the southbound side of the 405 in Hawthorne, just after the 105, it's a pretty slow crawl until you reach the 110. Making your way on the 405 northbound in Culver City, coming across the 90, you're looking at some slowing. Heading into Sepulveda Pass, it stays slow to about Getty Center Drive. And the 91 eastbound, it's a slow ride as you come across Weir Canyon in Anaheim Hills. That's going to stay busy to just before Green River Road. 215 heading northbound in Moreno Valley. Some stop-and-go traffic builds up at Alessandro. And then it starts to clear up, making your way through Riverside. Clears up just after Central. And the 10 heading westbound in Colton. Watch for a crash that's in the center divider. That's just before Rancho Avenue. Your drive jams up at the 215. With Southern California's most accurate traffic reports, I'm Pedro Moreno.
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13: It's fun to stay at the only well, place we can afford. Muggs and Merrill, KFI, AM 640. More stimulating talk. I'm Chris Merrill. The man drunk on coffee is Michael Monks. And thanks to everybody that's given us a great deal of feedback. We appreciate that on the cost of housing. Many people with suggestions on how you could just simply travel back in time and pay less. That's really good. I do like these. These are always fun when people buy into the bits that we've talked about. Like you were, I think it was a week or two ago, you were talking about Karen Bass. She showed up in Boyle Heights. And people were yelling at her, and she turned into a kindergarten teacher. And she said, everyone, just clap once.
16: If you want to hear the speaker, clap once. Like it's kindergarten.
13: Oh, it's too low. It's too low. Oh, I got to blow this
26: up. What'd she say?
13: She was basically making fun of that. I always like it when we've got people that are in on our bits. Yeah, what was that deal when she's just like, if you want to hear the speaker, clap once. And everybody's like, boo! Boo!
16: It doesn't matter what.
3: Everybody clap their hands. Go sing in a mariachi band.
13: We need a mariachi band. The band only shows up in that.
16: Yeah.
13: Well, it was a city-sponsored band, I believe. Is the city paying for all these concerts that we hear in the back of all the different news items?
16: I mean, they are falling over themselves as if a nuclear bomb went off.
13: This was that
16: in Boyle Heights.
13: This was that meeting.
4: Mariachi while we're in a crisis.
13: Even she's like, don't pander to me. She's like, what are you doing?
16: Yeah. Oh, I mean, you know how deep you have to be for mariachi not to bring a smile to somebody's face?
13: And it didn't work.
16: That's what
13: they
16: I mean.
13: They were still pissed.
16: Like, you are so far down.
13: Ugh.
16: When the mariachi band shows up and no one likes it.
13: Did you hear Tim Conway Jr.'s tease for his show tonight? I don't want to steal his thunder here.
16: Well, it happens, but he'll be on later. Maybe a bit of an audience turnover.
13: Yeah.
16: But we're going to talk about it now, as you heard.
5: Other news now, President Trump will be in Los Angeles.
13: It's not like I don't tell you there's audio.
5: Other news now, President Trump will be in Los Angeles today. He'll be attending a Republican Party fundraising dinner at the Trump National Golf Club in Rancho Palos Verdes. He plans to talk about what he calls his economic and security accomplishments ahead of the midterm elections. This will be the president's second visit to L.A. since returning to office. The president will travel to Nevada tomorrow.
13: Okay, that's Megan Henderson, KTLA.
16: Familiar.
13: She wakes me up every morning.
16: So President Trump coming to town. And it doesn't matter if you vote for the president, you don't vote for the president, whoever the president is, when they come to town, it's a pain in the butt.
13: Sure. And then he's leaving here and he's going to
7: Nevada.
16: Yeah, so we'll be in Rancho Palos Verdes Golf Club before he heads off to Las Vegas. This is a Republican dinner tonight. He's expected to talk a bit about the economy. He's also suspected to talk about Governor Newsom.
13: Oh, yeah.
16: Now, we know that California leaders here, Democratic leaders in California, despite their own failings on various issues of grave importance to the people of California, they love having a foil in Trump. They love having somebody to direct some ire where even people are like, yeah, I don't like your policies on housing or this or that. We agree with you on the anti-Trump sentiment, so keep at it.
13: Right. And Trump does the same thing with
16: Newsom. Exactly.
13: Yeah.
16: So President Trump will probably find an eager audience here because Republicans in California are so very much outnumbered. And you get the biggest Republican star in the history of the Republican Party to show up. That's a big coup. But I think the important thing for folks to realize, regardless of what the policy is, regardless of what the rhetoric is, you got to be concerned about how are you going to be able to move around this region. I think it's about 4 o'clock. When Trump is expected. Am I right about that? About 4 o'clock?
13: Hang on.
16: I think he's supposed to be arriving at LAX. And then I think there's a helicopter involved.
13: The roundtable's at 6:30. The reception's at 7. Motorists should expect delays around LAX and the South Bay. Exact timing remains fluid because the president's arrival time has not been disclosed. Okay, so there's a security issue. They can't tell you exactly when he's coming in. The station I used to work at in Phoenix, the studios were right next to the airport. And so our view, fourth floor, similar to where we are here, rather than being able to look at the beautiful Burbank studios, we were looking at the airport, which sucked 364 days out of the year. But one day a year, there was no air traffic.
16: Because somebody was visiting.
13: Mm-hmm. And then we were able to do play-by-play of, I think I see Air Force One coming. Oh, nice. There it is. It was kind of fun. I really like doing that.
16: Yeah, I mean, they're very strict when the president is traveling. And I don't know. I thought I heard Gary and Shannon say that a helicopter was going to transport him from the airport.
13: It's got to, right?
16: But they don't always. There's a motorcade in many places. And if there is a motorcade, that will impact traffic even more. I guess if he's taking a helicopter, it may not be so bad.
13: Could it be both? So maybe he's taking the helicopter, but the rest of the support crew has to ride?
16: Possibly. Yeah, it's a pain.
13: Where's his golf course?
16: It's there, isn't it?
13: I don't know. I'm looking for it right now. I just want to see how close is this to. This is really near the beach. Okay, yeah. So I'm just saying, no. This is a ways from where they had the landslide stuff. I didn't know how close it was.
16: Yeah, that's it. So the president will be here to talk about various issues. I know he's clearly struggling.
13: Well, that's a nice
16: frankly,
13: game,
16: but he's coming to California to fight a bit. You know, the polls don't reflect favorably on him. He's at a very low point
13: in California.
16: Nationally, he's at a low point here in his second term in office.
13: But you know why he comes to California? It's where the money is.
16: Well, yeah, of course.
13: Yeah,
16: this will be a big fundraiser.
13: Massive fundraiser. I mean, there's a reason that's a very friendly area that he's going to. I mean, he's right there. You know, he's near the South Bay, and he's not too far from Orange County. He's definitely got some deep pocket red supporting MAGA faithful.
16: Yeah, and they're going to need it. I mean, the Republican Party is going to need it as we head into the midterms, because it's going to be very competitive. I don't know who comes out on top in the House or the Senate. There's a lot of strange candidates representing both parties this year, so who knows? But the president is facing very low approval ratings, some economic headwinds, and this very unpopular situation in Iran that's caused gas prices to skyrocket.
13: When does Newsom start counter-programming everything that Trump is doing? Because we've already seen him kind of counter-program online, but what happens when Trump's coming to California, so Newsom all of a sudden is going to start showing up in Texas?
16: Well, like, he's kind of like doing
13: one
16: that.
13: For one.
16: He's kind of showing up. And when the party that is out of the White House doesn't have a known leader as far as the next presidential candidate goes,
13: the heir apparent,
16: you can generate some enthusiasm. And I think Gavin Newsom is kind of doing that, probably more than any other Democrat. So he's doing that. He's showing up. But we know him here. Like
13: I bet after the election.
16: No enthusiasm for
13: him. I bet after the election, everything he does is just trolling Trump.
16: Yeah, he has nothing else to do. And he's going to probably run for president. I don't think he'll make it past the early primaries. I really don't. I mean, he's just got to, I don't know how you defend your record in California when California is in the shape it's in. I just don't.
13: You're a Democrat coming from you led the red state. You survived the recall election. Excuse me. You led the blue state. You survived the recall election.
16: You've got a train that's not built. You've got fires that haven't been recovered from.
13: Oh, the
16: You've
13: list
16: got
13: is
16: high
13: very
16: taxes.
13: Long.
16: You're unaffordable. How are you going to talk about affordability when you were the governor of California?
13: Like we just talked about in the last segment, you just use those coded words to talk to your base. You rally them around these partisan primaries, and then they're all very excited because you are going to create a coalition that relies heavily on, hold on, what were the words? On lasting community power and environmental justice commissions.
16: Yeah, put that on a campaign sign.
13: I bet it works in the early primaries.
16: All right, on election day, could California get its act together and report its results more quickly? There is an organization that says there is a better way.
13: Oh.
16: We'll get into that next as Monks and Merrill continues after this update from Deborah Mark in the KFI 24-hour newsroom.
17: Here is the latest. LA is closer to new restrictions on e-bikes and oil prices are dropping as President Trump works on a peace deal with Iran. But what does that mean for gas prices? We'll have more at the bottom of the hour from your Toyota Dealers Traffic Center. We make it easy. 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
0: That's heading southbound just after Canoga Avenue, where the two right lanes are off limits. You'll see a stop-and-go ride coming away from Topanga Canyon Boulevard. Boyle Heights, the 5 northbound just before 4th Street. Watch for a crash there. Taking up the two right lanes, that's slowing you down from about Calzona Street. And as you travel on the 10 westbound in Colton, looks like a crash is out of the way. That's just before Rancho Avenue, but still seeing some slowing as you make your way from the 215. With Southern California's most accurate traffic reports, I'm Pedro Moreno.
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13: 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He's going to be at the golf course. Rancho Palos Verdes.
26: Fun fact, Monks and Merrill. Yes. Over at Trump's golf course, what you can do if you kind of like to hike a little bit, you can park in the golf course parking lot and walk down the nature path, which takes you all the way down to the beach. Yeah. So can go enjoy the beach, and it's a nice little hike down there.
11: Yeah. You know, little stories like that, little tips like that, that's what I mean. There's no better place in Southern California. There's no better place, except for all the bad stuff, of course. But we can fix the bad stuff.
13: Well, it's not happening at Trump's golf course. You know, I don't think there's any tents on the in the parking lot of his golf course.
11: No, there's not.
13: No.
11: Yeah, I mean, there are just...
13: I think he cleaned that up.
11: Parts around SoCal are like, this is... Yeah, I understand it's where everything costs $11 million.
13: Right.
11: You know what takes about 11 million days...
13: Go on.
11: Counting the ballots in California.
13: Oh, my God.
11: And I can appreciate an argument, you know, that, hey, we got a lot of people here.
13: Yeah.
11: We mail ballots to everybody. I understand all that.
13: Yeah.
11: But it does raise suspicions in this highly suspicious environment in which we find ourselves. And that's no reason. Suspicions shouldn't be reason enough, you know, especially if they're
13: suspicions that are.
11: Yes, exactly.
13: Yeah.
11: But come on, we're California.
13: Yeah, the lack of seeing a fire means the fire must be hiding from us. Like, yeah. Come on.
11: You've got to be able to count the ballots a little faster, though, in this day and age. We are the capital of innovation in this country. We can't count ballots fast.
13: Would we, for the sake of argument, not also be one of the primary targets of accusations of malfeasance?
16: Yeah.
13: Being that the accusations of election rigging generally are coming from the right today. That doesn't mean it's going to be this case in future elections. But it's usually President Trump has told people that there's something wrong and it's happening in blue states. We're one of the brightest blue states. We've got the most electoral college votes. There's reason, and we've got cities that are run by Democrats. So people go, well, that's ripe for pickings. And the elections take so long, so we know there must be something going on. Because I'm suspecting the Democrats, and it's taking a long time to get the results. This means there's just too many coincidences. Something must be happening right now.
16: Well, regardless of where you stand on the political aisle, I would imagine a lot of us probably agree that it would be nice to know the results out of California a little more quickly.
13: No doubt.
16: I think there are plenty of folks who say, let's preserve access to the ballots and all those sorts of things. But the California Voter Foundation says that it is possible in the state of California to deliver most election outcomes by the end of election week.
13: Not night, but week.
16: Sure.
13: Okay.
16: Without eliminating mail voting or weakening ballot security. They say the fixes are practical. And it would reduce the amount of ballot envelopes that arrive at the last minute. It would process problems electronically, and it would give county election offices the resources to work faster. So they've come up with 10 ways that California can speed up ballot counting.
13: Number 10! No, we're not going to do that.
16: Do you have a drum roll?
13: No, I don't want to do this, but...
16: Well, we can say some of them.
13: Yeah, we will. We'll give some of them. Here's one of the things that they propose is what they're calling electronic signature curing. I'm just going to jump to number 3 on the list there. Electronic signature curing. Do you remember after the election, they had people at the vote centers that were counting things for or whatever it was. I think it was LA County's vote center. I don't remember exactly. But it showed someone who was obviously visually impaired who had their nose close to the paper. Because they were trying to compare signatures. Every signature is compared using site verification by a human being. Are we at the point yet where we can trust the machines to say, yes, that signature is close enough? And then any that get kicked out, that's when you have a human come in and determine? Because you can rattle through those so fast if you just have the machine go, yeah, that's the right signature. It matches the one on file. Instead of having to manually pull each one of those up. That's a giant waste of time that can be automated.
16: But do we trust the automation?
13: Well, that's the question, right?
16: I don't know that. I don't know that we get unanimity on that, but could you get an overwhelming majority of folks to say, yeah, that looks like a process that can work for us?
13: This is every time that it doesn't matter. Anywhere that there is a process, someone will decide that they don't trust
16: the process. Yeah, but I don't care about someone all the time.
13: Okay.
16: Sometimes I do.
13: So if there's a Scantron, people will say, you can't trust the Scantrons. The Scantrons get hacked. All of a sudden, we end up with a Dominion lawsuit, and we're being told that Hugo Chavez, who died 14 years ago, was behind the hacking of the Scantron machines. So we don't trust that machine. Do you trust the individual ballot curing? No, I don't trust it because that community is run by somebody from the opposite party, and I know that they've completely screwed everything up. They're tilting the election. So no, we're never going to trust it.
16: Need I remind the audience that just yesterday,
13: you've got me very upset.
16: I saw Chris Merrill, overheard him speaking in perfect Mandarin in the snack room on the phone with an unidentified person. So I can understand why he's so defensive about safeguards against election interference.
13: I told you to shut your mouth about that.
16: Very quickly, I can do the 10 recommendations. Shorten the ballot envelope signature curing timeline from 22 to 14 days. Okay. Expand voter access to and awareness of electronic ballot signature curing to enable faster curing.
13: You're literally diving into our next segment. Did you read the notes today at all?
16: I thought we only had one segment for this because we skipped over Linda Blair.
13: You're killing me right now.
16: We'll get into the 10 things.
13: You're killing me right now.
16: I'm sorry.
13: I go from the most practical to the least practical.
16: No, no, no, no, no.
13: No, I do.
16: You did just say we weren't going to do the 10.
13: Not all 10.
16: You were going to skip over. We're doing all 10 if we're doing them at all.
13: You're killing me right now.
16: Otherwise, it's not worth doing.
13: Deborah Mark, live from the
16: campus. All 10 are coming up. Stay with us.
1: Do you have to scream at me?
13: He's so... Deborah?
1: Yeah?
13: This guy?
1: Yeah, I
13: just
1: know.
13: Rolls in here like a passenger princess and just says, where are my notes?
1: I know.
16: I'm sorry, where did you find this story?
13: Unbelievable.
16: From my list of pitches.
13: I know.
1: I do my job now?
16: No, please? We're taking the mic back because this argument's going to be finished.
13: This is terrible.
16: We don't go to sleep until this argument is settled.
1: Okay, Dad.
16: Will you bat like a goat?
13: You're having flashbacks down there.
16: There it is.
13: Stop it.
1: I'm a respectable news anchor.
17: Los Angeles is one step closer to new restrictions on e-bikes.
3: With all the stories lately about e-bike injuries going up, kids getting hurt, and very few regulations on the books, the LA City Council is looking at options for new rules. They don't want to put the brakes on the e-bikes, but are considering a ban on mods that make them faster, mandatory training for riders younger than 18, and ways to prevent battery fires. A motion asking the Department of Transportation to come up with regulations just passed. Next, it goes to the full city council. Jason Athenson, KFI News.
17: LA County supervisors have approved a $20,000 reward for information leading to the person who vandalized a mural at the site of the Pasadena Jewish Temple and Center that burned in last year's Eaton fire. The LA County Sheriff's Department says swastikas and other anti-Semitic graffiti were put on the mural last month. The mural, depicting an orange poppy as a symbol of hope, was made by artist Miriam Hellman. We now know why California dropped a lawsuit against the Trump administration over the state's high-speed rail.
18: Newsom says President Trump pulling federal dollars out of the troubled project was a political stunt to punish California, and Attorney General Rob Bonta filed a lawsuit. In reality, new reports show that California missed several key deadlines set by the Biden administration in order to keep the federal dollars flowing, including laying down track and purchasing trains, which the state is yet to do. State abruptly dropped that lawsuit, saying that they hope to work with the feds in the future to get that money flowing again. Jason Campidonia, KFI News.
17: Oil prices are dropping as President Trump works on a peace deal with Iran, but gas prices are still high, and analysts say they could go even higher. On the flip side, Gas Buddy's head of petroleum analysis, Patrick DeHaan, says there could be a reprieve.
19: I do expect that gas prices will start edging a little bit lower after yesterday and today's big drop in the price of oil, but there is a little bit of a delay.
17: DeHaan says prices could go up by more this weekend, with the national average hitting its highest level ever at this point in the calendar. And Zac Brown fans got more than a great show at Fenway Park over the weekend.
20: I'm buying every single person here a cruise for two people on the boat.
21: All 37,000 people in attendance were gifted a free cruise by Zac Brown himself. The trips for two aboard the Margaritaville at Sea are valued at nearly $40 million in total.
20: This is the biggest giveaway in history, ladies and gentlemen, here tonight at Fenway Park.
21: The country singer said he did it to thank his fans for selling out 15 consecutive concerts at the iconic ballpark. That's a Fenway Park record. Amy King, KFI News.
22: And a little bit of chicken fried. Cold beer on Friday night. A pair of jeans.
17: Southland weather from KFI, areas of low clouds and fog. In the morning, then it will be sunny, highs mid-80s to around 90 metro LA, 90s to the triple digits in the valleys, the high desert in the IE, windy again in the high desert in the IE, low to upper 70s at the beaches, low 80s inland OC. Right now, 78 in San Juan Capistrano and 85 in Staten, crash on the 91 in Anaheim.
0: That's heading eastbound just after East Street. It's involving a semi-truck. You'll see the right lane taken away, adding to a busy ride from about the 5. And if you're traveling on the 5 northbound in Sun Valley just before Glen Oaks Boulevard, there's a crash that has the carpool and two left lanes off limits, so you'll see traffic stacking up as you approach Buena Vista Street. And in Woodland Hills, 101 southbound just after Winnetka, still looking at a wreck there that has the two right lanes blocked. That's slowing you down from Topanga Canyon Road. With Southern California's most accurate traffic reports, I'm Pedro Moreno.
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4: In 2005, investigators in Palm Beach, Florida, began uncovering a dark secret.
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4: 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That man was Jeffrey Epstein, and he had set up a system designed to bring him underage girls. Local police and the federal government would investigate and, by their count, find dozens of victims. Epstein would become one of the world's most infamous predators, a man who could have faced decades in prison but served just 13 months in his own wing of a county jail.
7: Why would you cut this deal with Jeffrey Epstein?
4: Epstein's abuse would span years and cross state lines.
8: New York, Palm Beach, New Mexico, Paris, Virgin Islands, and each one of those residences is an alleged crime scene.
4: 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Truth and Lies, Jeffrey Epstein.
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13: Monks and Merrill, just a couple of catty guys.
11: A couple of them.
13: Every afternoon, noon to three, right before the Godfather of Talk, John Coble takes over the padded room. If you haven't subscribed to the podcast yet, please do so on the iHeartRadio app. Just click on that follow button, and you can also highlight the auto-download. And every show will end up on your device. And then it doesn't keep old shows. It doesn't fill your device up with a bunch of garbage other than the podcast itself. So anyway, follow us on the socials as well, at Monks and Merrill, at Monks and Merrill. Okay, I'm going to let you go ahead and give us the rest of the suggestions that this California voting group has for trying to make things better. A couple of quick and easy ones, though. Things like add more people.
11: What do you mean?
13: To count.
11: Oh.
13: Like add more.
11: At the county level.
13: Yes. Mm-hmm. Add more ballot counting machines. Process things faster.
11: Yeah.
13: That seems simple. And how about you just one of the issues that we have is that see, the election is not actually done until it's certified. So what you're hearing on election night or the day after, whatever else, is it's always media who's calling the election. They've run a stats equation, and the algorithm says, yeah, it's insurmountable for the other person to catch up. So all we need to do is take a look at some of these different districts, and we go, okay, if it's downtown that's remaining, in L.A., for instance, that's overwhelmingly Democratic. So Spencer Pratt's not going to win a lot of things there. I'm just using the primary as an example. If it's the Palisades, we know that that is already a red-leaning area, and they've got a guy from the Palisades, so we know that that's probably going to go towards Spencer Pratt. Instead, what they do is they say, we still have 400,000 outstanding ballots. Well, if I knew that you had 300,000 from downtown, but 100,000 from the Palisades, I could probably do some math and say most of them are probably Democratic.
11: And frankly, that might have helped ease some people's concerns about how Councilman Rahman overtook Spencer Pratt later on.
13: Exactly.
11: All those outstanding ballots, and we saw very early after the initial count came in where Spencer Pratt was in second and Nithya Raman was in third, and almost looked like she conceded in her speech. I mean,
13: yeah,
11: she was sad. It did not look good for her. And there were people who were putting out the math. This is what she would need to accomplish over the next several days. She'd have to outperform Spencer Pratt by this and that.
13: They didn't tell us where the ballots
11: were. We didn't know where the ballots were coming from.
13: Yeah.
11: So a little bit annoying. Now,
13: that's an easy fix.
11: The California Voter Foundation has come out with 10 recommendations. They've categorized them in four different areas: timeline changes, transparency and reporting changes, infrastructure resource improvements, and shifting voter behavior. And I think these, I got to say, the list in its entirety seems common sense and worthy of consideration. Again, 1, 2, and 3, shorten the ballot envelope signature curing timeline from 22 to 14 days.
13: Okay? So you say, here's your deadline. Your deadline has changed.
11: Yes.
13: Which means if you have to hire more people to do it, you do it. If you have to automate it, you automate it.
11: Expand voter access to and awareness of electronic ballot signature curing to enable faster curing.
13: Right. Okay. It seems a little more complicated, but I kind of follow.
11: But just let the voters know this is an option.
13: Okay.
11: I
13: like that.
11: Collect and publish comprehensive signature curing data.
13: And transparency, basically.
11: Basically.
13: Okay.
11: All right. That's so those are the timeline changes.
13: Okay.
11: The transparency and reporting changes. Mm-hmm. Enable most close races to be called by the Friday after Election Day.
13: And to do that, you have to prioritize close races. So if you have... let's say you're counting ballots in, I'm just going to use LA County as an example because the big race everybody was watching was the mayoral race. And again, I'm going to go back to our primary. If you've got ballots coming in from Pasadena and you've got ballots coming in from Glendale and you've got ballots that are coming in from, you know, other places, West Hollywood, that are not LA City proper, and those races aren't really high profile, they're not close races, you can go, we're going to prioritize the ballots coming in from the zip codes that are the city of LA. That's the close race. That's what we got to take a look at.
11: That's the very next recommendation.
13: That's
11: so
13: it.
11: In addition to enabling most close races to be called by the Friday after Election Day, they say an extremely close contest allow counties to prioritize counting those ballots.
13: All right, so you just marry those two ideas.
11: You're on
13: together.
11: Board with
13: okay.
11: it.
13: Okay, I am.
11: And recommendation number 6, which is part of the transparency and reporting changes, improve public reporting of unofficial election results. Now, that seems rather vague, but sure. Improve it.
13: Okay.
11: And maybe they mean, you know, how we would usually know when new results were coming out. Like the office would say,
13: there's a new tranche dropping at 8 a.m.
11: Between 4 and 5 o'clock today, yeah. We'll have the latest update. Okay. As far as infrastructure and resource improvements, recommendation number 7.
13: Okay.
11: Provide election offices with state and local funding and resources to facilitate more efficient ballot processing.
13: That's what have they allocated now? $10 million?
11: Probably not enough.
13: They estimate they need something like $60 million in order to do these things.
11: And then they want to start planning now for upgrading VoteCal.
13: There's an idea. We think ahead.
11: Yeah. And lastly, in category shifting voter behavior, recommendation number 9. Mm-hmm. Inform voters they can help accelerate the count by returning vote-by-mail ballots a little earlier or voting in person. What's up with these drama queens sending those ballots in late just so Nithya Raman could overtake Spencer Pratt in Hollywood movie fashion?
13: Yeah, okay. This is where I'm okay with dropping it off in person, although it's inconvenient.
11: I drop mine off in person.
13: It's inconvenient for me.
11: Yeah, I get it.
13: I have to do things like walk.
11: Yeah.
13: But here's where my concern is. Although I guess City Hall is only like a block away. I guess I could make it.
11: You're in Pasadena downtown. Everything's a block away.
13: It's true. But the thing is I don't like to fill out a mail-in ballot too early. You know, they come out like a month ahead of time. I don't like to fill them out that early.
11: Agreed.
13: Because at some point, all of a sudden, I could get some information about Nithya Raman, and it would change my vote.
11: I've said this in our earlier conversations. I don't like that. I like the access that California gives people to vote. It is very generous.
13: Agreed.
11: It needs to be tightened up. Okay. For the benefit of down ballot races. Again, we probably know who we want for president within a month or so before the election. No question. Senator, governor, those types of high profile races, maybe even Congress.
13: Yeah.
11: But do we know the school board candidates?
13: No, we don't, which is why I actually like more time to study.
11: Exactly. So, like, don't force my hand. I mean, you are hurting candidates when people get ballots so early.
13: Yeah.
11: Because they just check in and they send it in.
13: But that's true. But let's suppose that something happens, say, in the gubernatorial race, and all of a sudden you find out, Javier Becerra is...

0: a date for us. And I say, okay, we're going to do something on Friday. And she says, okay, what are we doing? And I go, we're going to sit down and plan a date. She's like, what do you mean? I go, I planned a date to plan dates. That's not planning a date.
1: No, but that is government.
0: I know it is.
1: The new trend around elections is to tell you the ballots can't be trusted and the politicians can't be trusted and the poll workers can't be trusted.
0: I don't trust any of them.
1: Fake IDs are not a problem. How worried you should be is next.
0: I'm terrified.
1: On Monks and Merrill.
0: You've scared the Dickens out of me.
1: After this update from Deborah Mark in the KFI 24-hour newsroom.
2: Here is the latest. L.A. County Fire Department has concluded what caused the Eaton fire in Altadena. And Governor Newsom says he wants President Trump to use his trip to L.A. to deliver on a promise he made 18 months ago. We'll have more at the top of the hour. Southland weather from KFI tomorrow is going to be just like today. 70s to the triple digits. 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
3: That's heading southbound right after Winnetka, where this crash has the two right lanes off limits until further notice. So it's causing some heavy delays from Parkway Calabasas and the 101 northbound in Sherman Oaks. Just after the 405, watch for a stall that's blocking the second lane from the left, slowing you down from Van Nuys Boulevard. And you're still looking at a crash if you're on the 5 northbound in Sun Valley, right at Glen Oaks Boulevard. That has the carpool and two left lanes blocked. Your drive stacks up heavily at Burbank Boulevard. With Southern California's most accurate traffic reports, I'm Pedro Moreno.
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10: 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I'm Josh Radner, and I played Ted Mosby on the show for 9 seasons. 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
4: A few miles from the glass spires of Midtown Atlanta lies the South River Forest. In 2021 and 2022, the woods became a home to activists from all over the country.
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11: Today after 4 o'clock on the John Cobalt Show, we're going to talk to Republican Assemblyman Carl DeMaio. He's got a lawsuit against Attorney General Rob Bonta over the title and summary that Bonta wrote for the voter ID proposition. We're going to find out Thursday from a judge what that decision is. We're going to talk to Carl today after 4 o'clock on the John Cobalt Show.
12: You can always tell how John Cobalt feels about somebody by the way he says their name. We're going to have Carl DeMaio on to talk about Rob Bonta. And here's another thing, Gavin Newsom.
13: Such incredulity.
12: Karen Bass.
13: Oh,
12: you always know his feelings about those folks.
13: Yeah.
12: Anyway, he's coming up.
14: Nevada.
12: He's coming up at the top of the hour. Yep, President Trump in Southern California today. So be advised. I believe we were told around 4-ish is when things could get a little hairy out there for the airport, the traffic around the airport. And then, I mean, I really don't know what to tell you about. Traffic sucks anyway after 4 o'clock in Southern California.
13: And
12: this could make it worse because sometimes
13: the leader of the free world will be here. So
12: there are times they shut entire freeways down for that motorcade to go through. But I don't know if he's traveling by helicopter from the airport. And then if there's a motorcade anyway with the support staff, like you suggested, just be advised, if you can go home from work, leave now. That's what we're doing. As soon as the clock hits 3 o'clock, we're already on the
13: But then after everything's over, he's taking off and he's going to
14: Nevada.
12: Okay.
13: Do you think he's going to be a...
12: Do you like all those little buttons you got over there
14: Nevada.
12: With those...
14: Nevada.
12: It's like a... What do they call those? A speak and
13: Hot keys?
12: Say?
13: Oh,
12: what
13: speak
12: is,
13: and say?
12: Is it speak
13: That's
12: and say?
13: Good. Yeah. Say and speak? I don't remember what it is.
12: Spin and speak?
13: I don't remember.
12: Sit and spin?
13: I don't recall.
12: Spit and shine? What's your favorite sound you've got on that board?
13: Oh,
12: all you radio people with your sound effects. Gary's got them too.
13: I don't know. I've got so many. In fact, I'm at the point where I have enough that I don't even remember them all.
12: Yeah.
13: So I don't recognize. This one's pretty bothersome.
12: Oh, that's awful. Turn it off. Oh, that's the worst. All right. Nearly three quarters of Americans express significant concern about multiple parts of the 2026 election process. And by the way, we're still in the midst of the 2026 elections, right? The evidence supports fears involving political pressure, foreign propaganda, and intimidation, but it does not necessarily support the belief that widespread fraud or hacked voting machines routinely determine election outcomes.
13: Okay. Can I give you an anecdotal story?
12: Does it come with a sound effect?
13: Yes. We'll find. Let me see. I'll get one. All right. Here's a good one. All right. So, my wife called me this morning, and, for those that are joining the program. So my wife and I, after I got fired the last time, we bought a place in Northern Michigan in my hometown, and it's a beautiful place. It was $300,000. It overlooks the lake. We've got three lots. It's fantastic. If it were here, it'd be $2 million.
12: Yeah. Right?
13: Okay. So my wife said, well, we're not selling our place because it's worth, in our minds, what would be worth $2 million, so we're not selling it. So she's there this summer, and her mother's with her right now. Today's election day in Michigan. So she called me at 6 o'clock, 6:30, I guess. So it's like 9:30 there. And she said, I just got a phone call from the election center. And I went, okay, small town. They're not going to have that many people voting today, so it's not huge that they're trying to cure ballots and they personally call somebody. That's not too crazy. Here, they would have just thrown it away and moved on. They said, you sent us the wrong ballot. And she said, what are you talking about? They said, the ballot you gave us is from the May special election. And she said, I'm holding the ballot in my hand right here.
12: She hasn't dropped it off yet.
13: Right. And they said, well, it's got your signature on it. She said, something's up. So it's only a couple miles away. She jumped in the car and she drove down there. And sure enough, it was actually her ballot from May of last year.
12: Hey, they didn't count it?
13: They didn't count it. It didn't fall out of the box when they dumped the box back in May. And nobody had checked the ballot
12: Just hers?
13: Evidently just hers.
12: One ballot.
13: One ballot. It's like when you get a sock stuck in the bottom of the dryer.
12: You always check.
13: You should always check. So she said, well, what do we do about this? Because now I'm finding out my vote wasn't counted. And they went, yeah, it should have been. And she said, yeah, it should have been. What do I do? They go, there's nothing we can do about it now. So as much as we complain about election fraud, voter fraud, these deep state working against us to tear this down, the vast right-wing conspiracy that's trying to prevent voters from getting out there, the arguments over voter IDs, the arguments over voter access. What about what about the election competence? Because I got to tell you, most of the time when I think that there is discrepancies at the polls, I don't think it's intentional. Sometimes it's an honest error. Sometimes it's because the only people that were willing to work were nincompoops.
12: Yeah.
13: Yeah. And I think that's where my concerns are running high. Yeah. I'm not concerned about election security because, my friends from the Chinese Communist Party have got that thing. My concern is just I want things to go smoothly, and far too often I don't think they go smoothly. And I think that a lot of the social media around what's going on gets people worked up, and that doesn't help. That makes it worse.
12: Yeah, it does indeed. I mean, that's a pretty startling story.
13: That was my sound effect. I forgot to use it.
12: It's not bad. Yeah. It's almost like a wrap it up voice.
13: I have a timer if you want. I'm going to start that. You got 1 minute.
12: We're going to get out of it early because I know. It's John Cobell coming up next on KFI AM 640. If you missed a moment of the action, KFIAM640.com, the iHeartRadio app, be lucky subscriber number 83.
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12: You go bad.
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7: Fire conclusion. I'm Deborah Mark, live from the KFI 24-hour newsroom. A new report pinpoints the cause of the Eaton Fire in Altadena.
2: The fire was started by Southern California Edison equipment. That's the finding of the official report from LA County Fire and CAL FIRE, which says video shows the exact moment of two electrical arcing events that caused burning material to fall into dry brush, igniting the fire that destroyed thousands of homes and killed at least 19 people. LA County Supervisor Catherine Barger says the report confirms what was already suspected.
15: I've said this all along. Our community deserves transparency, accountability, and access to the facts.
2: SoCal Edison says it's reviewing the report, but acknowledges that its equipment was likely to blame. Jason Nathanson, KFI News.
16: The news is brought to you by Sellers Advantage. Hours ahead of President Trump's appearance at his Rancho Palos Verdes Golf Club, L.A. County Sheriff's investigators say they arrested a guy who was allegedly taking pictures and videos at the club and appearing to monitor security planning activities. They say the guy also had hollow point ammunition in his pocket and a loaded gun in his car. Officials say a search of his home, found more weapons, body armor, high-capacity ammunition, magazines, and notebooks containing concerning statements. Governor Newsom says he wants President Trump to use his trip to L.A. to deliver on a promise he made 18 months ago. He says since February of 2025, when President Trump pledged to take care of wildfire survivors, the federal government had not approved any of California's funding requests. Trump will be in L.A. County tonight for a National Republican National Committee fundraiser at his country club in Rancho Palos Verdes. L.A. City Councilwoman Isabel Jurado has introduced a legislative package to support Boyle Heights residents dealing with the impact of the warehouse fire. She says her fire recovery and environmental justice package is based on providing immediate relief, accountability, and building lasting community power,
17: through which Los Angeles Sanitation and the Community Investment Department can propose a total budget of up to $10 million in emergency funds.
16: Jurado is also asking for complete transparency during the cleanup of the Lineage Logistics Warehouse. More than a dozen speed cameras are going up in Long Beach.
18: The automated cameras photograph drivers speeding on surface streets, leading to citations going out through the mail. Last year, Long Beach recorded 53 traffic accident deaths, its highest number in a single year since the 1990s. Data captured by the cameras will be reviewed by trained employees before the city issues the citation. Fines will range from $50 to $500, depending on how far a driver exceeds the speed limit. A required 60-day warning period will start no later than October 4th. Citations will be issued no later than December 3rd. Daniel Martindale, KFI News.
16: Republicans in California have some new leadership in Sacramento.
19: Assemblyman David Tongipa from Fresno is now the minority whip for the Assembly Republican Caucus in California. The 30-year-old has only been in office a couple of years and describes himself as a Sacramento watchdog. Critics from both sides of the aisle say Tongipa is a MAGA Republican with a loud voice. Tongipa has railed on the assembly floor about things like the high-speed rail, gas prices, and most recently, the need for a state voter ID law. Jason Campidonia, KFI News.
16: Some of the evacuation orders issued because of the fires in Washington State are being lifted. ABC's Alex Stone says people can now start surveying all the damage.
20: Or they are being at least lessened where people can start coming back. A lot of the evacuees are now able to come in and start seeing what remains.
16: Fires have destroyed hundreds of buildings and forced tens of thousands of people to evacuate. Members of the Senate Judiciary Committee have voted 12 to 10 to advance the nomination of Todd Blanche for Attorney General. Democrats argued this morning that Blanche has been acting as President Trump's personal lawyer and not the country's lawyer. Democratic Senator Dick Durbin told colleagues Blanche should not be confirmed.
21: The political escapade of the last week has made it clearer than ever that Todd Blanche has no business serving as our nation's chief law enforcement officer.
16: Outgoing Republican committee members John Cornyn and Tom Tillis were against the nomination until this weekend, when Blanche said in writing that the administration's proposed anti-weaponization fund was dead. The nomination now goes to the full Senate. Southland weather from KFI. Areas of low clouds and fog again in the morning, then sunny. Mid-80s to around 90 for metro LA. 90s to the triple digits in the valleys, the high desert, and the IE. Windy again in the high desert and the IE. Low to upper 70s at the beaches, low 80s in Lind OC. Right now, 77 in Dana Point, 85 in Anaheim, 87 in Diamond Bar. It's 85 in Simi Valley. 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The Dow closed up 907. S&P 500 up 136 and NASDAQ up 671. We are going to go to a crash on the 5 in Sun Valley.
22: That's heading northbound at Glen Oaks Boulevard. Looks like it's been cleared out of the carpool in two left lanes, but still seeing some...
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11: 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So that's how you can hear us and when you can hear us and how you can watch us. And we've got a lot of good stuff coming up today. Coming up after 3:30. We're going to have a bit of a celebration because a guy who's been a pain in the ass for 27 years to us is a big step closer to federal prison. And if I could lead him in handcuffs and strip search him myself, I would do so. Mark Ridley Thomas lost a big round in the appeals court, and I'm going to give you a little history. He most recently was an L.A. County supervisor convicted of bribery, and the three-judge Court of Appeals panel upheld the conviction. And he's going to prison, but he's got another appeal, so he says. They're going to go to the full Court of Appeals, not just the three-judge panel. But I'm going to enjoy just because, well, you know, I'm not going to enjoy it that much because he should be in prison by now. And he's 71 years old, and he's been delaying it and delaying it with these stupid appeals. He did the crime. It's pretty clear. He deserves federal prison. And anyway, we're going to enjoy this coming up after 3:30. Carl DeMaio's on after 4 o'clock because he wants to talk about the voter ID proposition that he got on the ballot. And Rob Bonta, that little gerbil, rewrote the title and summary to try to depress the yes vote, to confuse the public. And that case is going before a judge, is before a judge, and the results coming out on Thursday. So we're going to talk to Carl in advance of the judge's decision. Now, one of the big stories today is they have the official report of what caused the fire in Altadena, which burned at the same time as the Palisades fire. There was no surprise new information, just a confirmation of what everybody suspected. Southern California Edison caused the fire. Let me point out that Southern California Edison is not climate change, all right? Southern California Edison is the utility, like PG&E, that doesn't maintain its electrical equipment. And then eventually, as what happened with PG&E in the Paradise Fire, the electrical equipment fails, shorts out, causes a fire, and then lots of people die and thousands of homes get burned. But that's Southern California Edison. By the way, SoCal Edison and PG&E, huge donors to Gavin Newsom, who then gives these companies a big break to make sure that either taxpayers or ratepayers have to pay all the lawsuit damages that SoCal Edison or PG&E suffer. But here's the SoCal Edison story. January 2025, so they've taken 18 months to review this, and they concluded that the fire was due to an electrical arcing event that took place on the out-of-service Southern California Edison Tower. Now, what phrase jumps out at you there? The out-of-service tower. And I've seen other situations where supposedly dead fire equipment comes back to life and causes a fire that leads to a lot of damage and or deaths. The report lists 8 violations of state criminal and public utility codes tied to SoCal Edison. But they redacted the details. Why don't we have the details? Well, supposedly it has to run by the LA County DA's office. I think the way to solve these problems, in fact, a way to solve a lot of like corporate bad behavior, is start putting executives in prison. Give them the Mark Ridley Thomas treatment. You put the SoCal Edison president in prison, they're going to make sure that out-of-service electrical towers, there's no way these things can create an electrical charge. So, this goes back, remember, I think PG&E was involved in a natural gas explosion going back to 2010 in Northern California. And repeatedly, with these fires, the utility companies are blamed. But nobody goes to prison. Instead, if it gets really bad, like at PG&E, all the executives resign and get multi-million dollar golden parachutes and go live a rich life somewhere else after they loot the company. And I want to see one of these guys go to prison or one of these women go to prison. Edison has admitted that one of its transmission lines likely caused the fire. Do you know how old the transmission lines are? 100 years old. Like our 100-year-old pipes that are bursting on Sunset Boulevard in West Hollywood. This was a 100-year-old transmission line that arced and caused the fire, connected to a tower that's supposedly out of service. Now, Edison had admitted that the lines caused the fire, but because of the lawsuits, is denying full responsibility for the fire. Much like the idiots that run the city and county of Los Angeles don't want to publicly share responsibility or claim any responsibility because they're all going to get sued. And, you know, in that case, it would be great if Karen Bass had to personally, could personally be liable, and that we could bankrupt her, and that we could bankrupt the LA County Board of Supervisors, and bankrupt all the bureaucrats who didn't do anything to prepare for this fire and did very little useful to fight the fire. See, if one guy in a suit ends up in prison, if one politician ends up in prison, things change very quickly. Maybe a lot of these bastards wouldn't run for office if they could end up in prison. In its annual report, SoCal Edison told its shareholders that they were a reasonable operator before the fire, even though they did not upkeep its 100-year-old transmission lines. Well, you can't have both. You cannot say we were a reasonable operator when you didn't maintain your 100-year-old electrical lines. And L.A. County has sued as well. But the SoCal Edison is saying L.A. County is responsible here, and water providers, you know, the evacuation alerts were delayed. There wasn't enough water for the fire and all that. But you go back to moment one, and moment one is the arcing of the transmission line from the tower. That's what started the fire. That points to bad maintenance. The arcing events caused burning material to fall from the tower onto thick brush, which ignited, and the Santa Ana winds were blowing very strongly, and you know what happened. And, of course, in Altadena, the L.A. County Fire Department, the L.A. County Office of Emergency Services, didn't notify the residents of West Altadena, and 19 of them died. They were burned alive while they were sleeping because nobody bothered to wake them up or get them out of the neighborhood. Nobody has suffered any consequences for that other than the dead residents and their families. But nobody in county government, no bureaucrat, no employee, nobody with the sheriff's department, nobody. The guy running Office of Emergency Services, no. Everybody went home, and they still go home every day. No guilt, no remorse. Now, when we come back, I'm going to tell you about, they're having a wildfire in Spokane, and they've lost a few hundred homes, and it's burning thousands of acres, and they've evacuated tens of thousands of people, but it's much, much less than L.A., and why is this? Well, I'll tell you why. When we come back, it seems that the government in the Spokane area, in the Washington area, is far different than the idiots who run our local government. Deborah Mark is live in the KFI 24-hour newsroom.
16: Here is the latest. A man who allegedly appeared to be monitoring security planning activities where President Trump is going to be later today in L.A. has been arrested. A federal judge has scheduled the antitrust trial over Paramount's proposed $110 billion merger with Warner Brothers Discovery. We'll have more at the bottom of the hour, going to the 5 next.
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16: Southline weather from KFI. 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Highs in the 70s to the triple digits. 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
3: This is on the northbound side. It's a big rig just before McBean Parkway, taking out the middle lane. And that drive is just loading up, getting out away from the 14 freeway. Also, I'm going to take a look at another problem. This is in Woodland Hills, 101 southbound, just past Winnetka. It's a crash in the two right lanes, and delays are loading up all the way from Parkway Calabasas. You know, the president's coming into town, and that means lane restrictions and traffic jams, especially around the Trump National Golf Club. So that's Palos Verdes Drive. Stay clear of that. You'll probably have some closures and at the least restrictions. With Southern California's most accurate traffic reports, I'm Angel Martinez.
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11: It's Conway Show. President Trump is coming to Los Angeles, so that will clog some of the streets. We'll tell you when he's coming, how long he's staying, and where the streets are going to be filled. That's today after 6 on the Conway Show.
13: $1,000 giveaway.
11: What?
13: Later? All right. No $1,000 giveaway. We took the money back. You're not getting it. Ha ha. We'll do that in a few minutes. Now, I want to tell you about the fire in Spokane, Washington, because they've lost 600 homes and they've evacuated 60,000 people. But if you remember, in the Palisades, we lost 7,000 homes, just as an example. And nobody's died up in Spokane either. The Altadena fire, we had 19 people die and 12 in the Palisades. So we had, I think, 31 deaths, give or take one. In Spokane, they've had nothing. And they've had the same conditions up there, exactly the same conditions. The National Weather Service declared this region in the state of Washington as to be under a particularly dangerous situation warning. That is the most extreme wildfire warning issued by the National Weather Service for the same reasons. Strong winds, low humidity, very hot, perfect conditions for wildfires to spread fast. Particularly dangerous situation. So it's the exact same designation from the National Weather Service. So why is it that they've had no deaths up in the state of Washington and only a 700 structures burned as opposed to the mess we had here? Well, it turns out that local officials anticipated the fire. They read and listened to the National Weather Service's warnings, and they started taking action in advance. None of the officials in Spokane or in the county or the state of Washington took a plane flight to Ghana. None of them. They didn't have any officials on leave at home because they called in a bomb threat to a government office. It's really stunning. They had fire departments not only fully funded, but in advance, they got fire departments from out of town and out of state to show up to get ready for the event. Whoa! Can you imagine this? Somebody forward these stories to Karen Bass and the rest of them. In fact, there is an LA area fire official on the scene. The Santa Monica Fire Deputy Chief, Tom Clemo. He hasn't slept since Saturday. He has commanded crews assigned to the Spokane fires, and he sees the parallels to L.A. But he said the clearest example of lessons learned from the L.A. fires was how quickly local law enforcement evacuated the residents. Unlike the L.A. County Sheriff's Department, the L.A. County Board of Supervisors, the L.A. County Emergency Management Office, they didn't leave people to die in the middle of the night. Clemo, and again, he's Santa Monica Deputy Fire Chief, Clemo said the sheriff evacuated 60,000 people out of Spokane in a matter of 2 hours, no injury, no accident. That's unbelievable. How'd they do that? Now, here, you got a bunch of excuses. Well, it was very difficult. It was unusual conditions. Nobody could have foreseen it, which was all a lie. You absolutely could have foreseen it. It's the exact same warning they got in Spokane, and they foresaw the situation, and they got 60,000 people out of one section of Spokane, Washington, with no casualties, no injuries, no accidents, no nothing, because they were prepared, and they went to work before the fire got out of control, before the fire started in some cases. Clemo, and it's great that this guy actually witnessed the L.A. fire, so he knows exactly what he's comparing to. Clemo said that the state of Washington worked hard to stage the fire resources in response to the warning. They didn't wait till the fire happened. It was the National Weather Service said, hey, this could be bad. And so they went to work. There was an early call for a lot of resources, said Clemo, and a lot of pre-positioning. Whereas here in L.A., we had zero pre-positioning. Newsom lied and claimed there was, but there was none from Cal Fire, the state fire department. There was none from L.A. County Fire. There was none, obviously, from L.A. City Fire. But in Washington, early call, lots of resources, pre-positioning, 60,000 evacuated. The region upstaffed quite a bit, he said. And that was difficult because there were already a bunch of fires burning in Oregon and Washington. But they didn't use that as an excuse. They just arranged to get even more people on the scene. 1,000 firefighters were on the ground Monday. They're going to double that number in the coming days. They got mutual aid crews arriving, including hundreds from California. They're so organized, they're getting California firefighters there in a matter of days when we couldn't get our own firefighters together in a matter of days here. Clemo has a team made up of personnel based in Southern California, Santa Monica, L.A., Santa Barbara, Ventura firefighters, and the California Department of Forestry and Fire Protection. Isn't this ironic? This fire is being mitigated using California firefighters because Washington and Spokane got ready in advance of the fire. Got ready because they took the warnings seriously. Nobody flew to Ghana. L.A. County Fire sent a 25-person crew and a 3-person dozer team. How about that? See? It can be done. It can be done with the same guys that we could have used here if the people in charge here had just paid attention and acted in advance of the danger. Now let's do the $1,000 giveaway.
2: 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Just enter this nationwide keyword on our website.
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13: Is that the right one? 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Okay. 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And next hour, there's going to be another chance to win. 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
16: What was that?
13: It's okay. It's the first day on the job for all of us here. All right. So it's kind of the shakedown show. all right. We come back. We are going to celebrate. We are one big step closer to Mark Ridley Thomas being sent to a federal prison. Doesn't get better than that, huh? Deborah Mark live in the KFI 24-hour newsroom.
16: The L.A. County Sheriff's Department says a man was arrested on Sunday for allegedly taking pictures and videos at President Trump's golf club in Rancho Palos Verdes. Investigators say he also appeared to be monitoring security planning activities. They say the guy from Downey also had ammunition in his pocket and a loaded gun in his car, which was parked at the Trump National Golf Club. Sheriff's officials say they've given the case to the L.A. County DA's office for consideration of criminal charges. The man arrested for murder in that Chino Hills kidnapping and killing made his first court appearance this morning.
14: Jean-Tron Bo pleaded not guilty this morning in court in San Bernardino. Cops say he and his brother kidnapped their business partner, Shakur Eichbear, shoved him in the trunk of their car, then the brother shot and killed Eichbear in front of police. Police then shot and killed the brother. Eichbear's daughter tells KTLA the family's devastated.
15: Yeah, and like the impact it has on like my family, my sisters, my mom. I just want justice for all of us.
14: Bo is being held on murder and kidnapping charges and could face the death penalty. Jason Athenson, KFI News.
16: The news is brought to you by Pacific Coast Termite. The former superintendent for the LA School District was going to be former one way or another.
17: Newly released documents show the school board was going to either fire Alberto Cavallo or force him to resign. The LA Times obtained a confidential letter from June 8th with accusations of unreported gifts, unreported outside income, donor-funded travel, and gifts from contractors and lobbyists beyond the limits permitted by law. Carvalho's attorneys responded with their own letter calling the accusations legally and factually deficient. Carvalho was LAUSD superintendent from 2022 till he resigned this past June. He's not been charged with wrongdoing and denies any misconduct. Michael Crozier, KFI News.
16: A federal judge in Oakland has scheduled the antitrust trial over Paramount's proposed $110 billion merger with Warner Brothers Discovery for March of next year. Paramount previously said the planned takeover would be kept on hold while it defends against antitrust lawsuits filed last month by a coalition of 12 state attorneys general led by California. A preliminary injunction hearing that had been scheduled for yesterday was then canceled. Under an agreement with Warner Brothers, after September 30th, Paramount will have to pay $7 million for every day the transaction doesn't close. The Senate Judiciary Committee has advanced the nomination of Todd Blanche to be Attorney General. The vote this morning was along party lines. Senate Minority Leader Hakeem Jeffries was one of the louder voices against the confirmation.
12: He is about Trump and not truth. He is about corruption and not the Constitution. He is about being Donald Trump's lawyer and not the people's lawyer. This is so deeply wrong.
16: Republican holdouts John Cornyn and Tom Tillis helped advance the nomination. It now goes to the full Senate. A federal appeals court has ordered the Department of Education to write off $11 billion worth of student loans.
18: The ruling is the result of a class action lawsuit filed in 2019 by students or former students who said the for-profit schools they attended had lured them into enrolling by offering unrealistic promises of their earning potential upon graduation. Now the loans the plaintiffs took out to attend might be forgiven.
16: ABC's Jim Ryan says the ruling affects about 170,000 students. And despite Iranian officials saying they're not talking with the U.S. on a renewed ceasefire, Secretary of State Marco Rubio says there's been some headway in discussions with them. He says talks that are going on in Oman are about getting more ships through the Strait of Hormuz.
19: Suffice it to say there's been progress made in those talks, but not finality yet. We're hoping that will happen very shortly.
16: He says a final agreement has not been reached yet. We're going to go back to the 101 next.
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16: Southland weather from KFI. Areas of low clouds and fog in the morning, then sunny. Highs just like today, mid-80s to around 90 metro. LA, 90s to the triple digits in the valleys, the high desert, and the IE. It's going to be windy again in the high desert and the IE. Low to upper 70s for the beaches, low 80s inland OC. Right now it's 82 in Laguna Woods and 83 in Rancho Santa Margarita. Back to that crash on the 101 in Woodland Hills.
3: It's along the southbound side coming up at Winnetka where the two right lanes remain off limits. Now, initially, Highway Patrol said it's going to be off limits for about 30 minutes, but here we are about an hour later, and it appears to still be shut down, or those two right lanes, that is, and delays are huge. They're backing up all the way from just about Lost Hills out of Calabasas. Now, it's also a tough drive as you make your way along that 91 freeway. This is making your way eastbound, delays and stretches in Anaheim from the 5 all the way to Green River. And the president is arriving in Los Angeles any moment. And we never know exactly the route the motorcade is going to take until we see those lanes stopped on the freeways and surface streets. So currently on the 405 southbound, you're slowing out of West LA from Santa Monica Boulevard, and delays and stretches all the way into Long Beach. With Southern California's most accurate traffic reports, I'm Angel Martinez.
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13: It is a triumphant day. Really, it's really exciting. Are we getting vuvuzelas? That's my favorite. There we go. This is a celebratory day, a major victory. It's not all over yet, but Mark Ridley Thomas, the disgusting, corrupt LA County supervisor, is a big step closer to having his overfed body in a federal prison cell. Mark Ridley Thomas, longtime L.A. City Councilman, L.A. County Supervisor. I think he was in the legislature, too. And he is as corrupt as the day is long. Ken and I have been very good over the years at identifying the bad guys, the criminal guys, even before they get arrested and indicted and imprisoned. To me, this is my superpower. I can tell. And as soon as I got wind of Mark Ridley Thomas, as soon as I laid eyes on him and I heard him talk, I go, that's a bad guy there. That's a crook. I knew it. And it was just a matter of time. And he knew I knew. And that's why he's been a pain in the ass for 27 years. I'll give you a little history of Mark Ridley Thomas and us coming up in just a couple of minutes, but I want to tell you while we're celebrating. Mark Ridley Thomas had been convicted in 2023 by a federal jury on counts of conspiracy, bribery, honest services fraud, mail and wire fraud, sentenced to 3 years, 6 months in federal prison, but he was granted bail pending appeal. And the appeal has gone on ever since. Now, here is the scam that he pulled. And he did this with a dean of the USC School of Social Work. And, of course, the School of Social Work, any university school of social work, that is an utterly useless profession and an utterly useless education concept. Social work. Well, Marilyn Flynn was the dean. She was in her 80s, I think, at the time. And she arranged this scam with Mark Ridley Thomas. Here's what Mark Ridley Thomas needed. Mark Ridley Thomas had this dud son named Sebastian. Sebastian the Dud. Sebastian the Dud was a California assemblyman. Yes. People actually voted Mark Ridley, not only Mark Ridley Thomas into office, but his idiot son. Well, the idiot son got involved in a sexual harassment investigation and he had to resign. So now Mark Ridley Thomas has this unemployed dud who's been kicked out of the assembly on sexual harassment rumors. What's he going to do? Well, this is where Marilyn Flynn came in. Marilyn Flynn needed a law passed that would was called the Telehealth Amendment. And it was something that would be a contract with the Department of Mental Health so that the social work school could get millions of dollars in new revenue. All right?
11: It was a contract to provide services to L.A. County and to the Department of Mental Health. So Marilyn Flynn wanted that contract. Mark Ridley Thomas was the L.A. County supervisor. He could vote for the contract. But Ridley Thomas wanted something in return. He wanted a job for his son. So Ridley Thomas gave $100,000 to a nonprofit called United Ways, which then passed the money over to USC and then passed the money back to Ridley Thomas. You following this? Ridley Thomas bribed himself with his own money and is now getting thrown in prison for it. Ridley Thomas had $100,000. He gave it to United Ways. United Ways gave it to USC. USC gave it back to Ridley Thomas. And also, this would give Sebastian a double

0: hosted some kind of political forum where he was one of the speakers. This guy was had the worst case of verbal diarrhea you've ever heard in your life. He literally could not stop talking. And he had this deep, rumbly voice. And I think it vibrated in such a way that it gave him physical pleasure because he could not stop talking. His jowls would vibrate. I think parts of his body vibrated that made him say, oh, I can't give up this feeling. This is wonderful. And so he would just keep talking and keep his jowls would keep vibrating and he would keep rumbling. Made no sense. He made absolutely no sense, Ridley Thomas, when he spoke. Now, our earliest run-in with him, I found a news story. This goes back to September 14th of 1999, when we were at KBC that year. And we were on in the mornings, Ken and I. And we'd had Mark Ridley Thomas on the show. He was talking about how he wanted an NFL team come to the LA Coliseum. And I said, nobody's going to come and drive around that filthy neighborhood. It's a crappy neighborhood. You're not going to get regular families to show up. And I said that the area was filled with gang-type thugs. So what he did is he hired protesters. He really did. He got a bus. He hired protesters. And there were like 50 of these goons standing outside. He bought them bag lunches. So they had like brown bag lunches. And they stood outside the radio station and they were chanting, hey, hey, ho, ho, John and Ken have got to go. That was like the first organized protest against us because Mark Ridley Thomas. And this is where I understood the game. It was all just a game. It was public. And the thing is, Disney owned the station at the time. So Disney was afraid that Ridley Thomas's bus protesters were going to show up at the gates of Disneyland. And this was to create an unfriendly environment. So that management, corporate management there, had no business being in the radio business, certainly the talk radio business. You know, they were in the Mickey Mouse business. And that's when Disney was buying up things that they had no business of running. So, and I vowed back then we were going to get Mark Ridley Thomas back, and I am going to gloat. And I'm telling you, I will personally escort him into prison.
1: Oh, you will?
0: Oh, absolutely.
1: You're going to be there? Seriously?
0: Oh, sure. Yes, okay. I will. I will. I'll do the strip search. Deborah Mark, live in the KFI 24-hour news.
1: Here is the latest. President Trump's in L.A. today. Researchers at USC say their analysis of soil in neighborhoods affected by the Palisades and Eaton fire show elevated lead levels in some places. We'll have more at the top of the hour. We're going to go back to the 101 next.
0: If I have to wait 27 years to get back at somebody, I will.
1: Yeah.
0: You're
1: hardcore.
0: Oh, I'm like those people in the Middle East with the 1,000-year grudges. 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
1: 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We have an update on that crash on the 101 in Woodland Hills.
2: It's on the southbound side at Winnetka. That's where the two right lanes had been blocked, but by the look of traffic, looks like those lanes are now open. Still heavy, but recovering out of Calabasas from Lost Hills. But you've got some stretches of slowing that looks like it's really starting to clear out. If you see something different on that 101 southbound at Winnetka, give us an update. Pound 250, keyword KFI traffic. It's also a little heads up here. President's flying into town. If you see the motorcade rolling around, you can always give us an update. Pound 250, keyword KFI traffic. Anaheim East 91 slowing down from the 57 freeway all the way to Green River. With Southern California's most accurate traffic reports, I'm Angel Martinez.
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3: What's happening, fellow sports fans? It's Andy West. Let's look back on this day in sports history, August 4th. We'll start today in 1982, where Joel Youngblood becomes the only player in Major League Baseball history to play and get hits for two different teams in two different cities on the same day. In the afternoon, his hit drives in the winning run for the New York Mets in a 7-4 victory at Chicago. After the game, he's traded to the Montreal Expos and plays that night in Philadelphia. He enters the game in right field in the fourth inning and later gets a single. Today in 1985, future Hall of Famer infielder Rod Carew of the California Angels singles off Minnesota's Frank Viola to collect his 3,000th career hit. The Angels win 6-5. 1985 was his last season, and he finished his career with 3,053 hits. And we'll stick with baseball. Today in 2010, on the anniversary of his 500th home run in 2007, Alex Rodriguez hits his 600th home run and becomes the youngest player to attain that milestone. His two-run first-inning shot off Toronto's Sean Markham put New York ahead, and the Yankees coasted to a 5-1 victory over the Blue Jays.
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17: 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Right after 4 o'clock, and Carl is going to tell us how he's feeling about this case before a judge. The case is this. Carl and his organizations, Reform California, they got the voter ID law on the ballot. Rob Bonta, that little attorney general gerbil, has rewritten the title in summary to make it look like it's something bad. And that's to depress the yes vote, because the Democrats, Newsom and Bonta, don't want voter ID, because there are so many fraudulent people voting. Voter ID would expose just how much. So they're trying to fight it. And so now he's going to rewrite. He did rewrite it, and it's terrible. Carl explained this coming up after 4 o'clock. And we're waiting on the judge's decision, which is going to be on Thursday. So Carl DeMaio coming on to talk about it after 4 o'clock. Here's why you can't have too much immigration without regulation. You heard that the little town of Ceuta, which is an enclave, part of, it's inside Morocco. It's on the Mediterranean coast, but it borders Morocco. It's 6 miles long, but it belongs to Spain. You've got Spain, part of Europe. You got the Strait of Gibraltar into the Mediterranean Sea. And then you have this little tiny plot of land, 6 miles, Ceuta. And the Moroccans, 50,000 Moroccans stormed over the border into Ceuta. Now they got stuck there because they can't get to mainland Spain because the Mediterranean's in the way. So 60,000 people, it was just the California Post calls a bum rush of the border. And allegedly now, Spanish authorities have chased this crowd back to Morocco. But there's footage that was taken Sunday, showed these Moroccan migrants, they're all Muslim, yelling, Allahu Akbar. Many raised clenched fists, running through the streets of Ceuta. 72 people died from drowning or the stampede on the beach. The European Union countries, because Spain is a member, and supposedly in the EU, if you have an EU passport, if you're a citizen of any of these countries, you can travel through all these countries freely. You can live, work, own property, travel without any restriction. Well, once Spain let the 60,000 Moroccans in, suddenly there were a lot of restrictions. Italy said, no, you're not coming here. France said, no, you're not coming here. And they have revoked their agreements with Spain for the next 30 days. France has border inspections. The residents in Ceuta were terrified. They hid in their homes. Because often you hear, well, these migrants, they're just looking for a better life. They want to work. Let me tell you, you have young men with no money, no skills, and no education. Here's what they were doing. They were running through the city, using the streets as bathrooms. Oh, it was like Los Angeles. Sleeping outside and bathing in public fountains. Wow. Let's go. We'll feel at home. Well, hey, is that a naked homeless guy bathing in the fountain? Well, what do you... of course, they were breaking into people's homes. Spain, though, unlike the weenies that run our state and country, Spain deployed hundreds of elite soldiers and retook the city, and they are deporting the immigrants by the thousands. Trump, of course, jumped on this and said, you know, if we don't stay in office, our country will be invaded at levels that make Spain look like small time. And then went on about how Biden allowed 25 million people into the country. Every time Trump talks about this, the number of people who storm the country goes up and up. It's now 25 million. I think it really was 10 or 11 million, but then it went up to 15, then 20. Now it's at 25. But you get the point. All right, Carl DeMaio up next. Deborah Mark live in the KFI 24-hour newsroom.
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16: Possible close call. I'm Deborah Mark live from the KFI 24-hour newsroom. Cops have arrested a guy taking photos and videos and appearing to monitor security planning activities ahead of President Trump's visit to his Rancho Palos Verdes Golf Club.
18: L.A. County Sheriff's Department officials busted the 38-year-old from Downey Sunday and say he had hollow point ammunition in his pocket and a loaded weapon in his vehicle parked at the Trump National Golf Club. At his home, they found more weapons, body armor, high-capacity ammunition magazines, and notebooks containing what they called concerning statements. They didn't give details of the statements. The man was arrested and booked on suspicion of carrying a concealed firearm and possession of armor-piercing prohibited ammunition. He's being held without bail. Mark Rauner, KFI News.
16: President Trump will be in L.A. today to help raise money for the upcoming midterm elections.
19: He'll be in Rancho Palos Verdes to headline a Republican National Committee dinner at Trump National Golf Club. The White House has not released many other details. Later tonight, Trump will head to Nevada. Tomorrow, he'll deliver remarks on the economy at Red Rock Casino in Las Vegas. The White House says Trump will use the trip to spotlight his economic accomplishments as he raises money for the Republican Party. Mark Mayfield, KFI News.
16: A fire at an industrial building in Commerce has sent a thick plume of black smoke over the area just west of the 710. Because the fire is so intense, LA County Fire Department crews have not been able to get into the building, which is thought to be a metal finishing business. Crews on the scene say live power lines are down, and Southern California Edison crews have been called to the scene to de-energize those lines. A new report has come out on the cause of the Eaton Fire in Altadena.
20: The Eaton Fire was caused by electrical arcing from a SoCal Edison tower. That according to a new report from the Los Angeles County Fire Department. And while the conclusion is new and definitive, the theory was already pretty much accepted. Even SoCal Edison officials have already acknowledged that the fire was probably sparked by its equipment. And several lawsuits have been filed blaming Edison. The report from LA County Fire's arson unit and CAL FIRE says video evidence shows the electrical arcing that started it all. At least 19 people were killed and 9,000 structures destroyed in the 2025 fire. Jason Nathanson, KFI News.
16: LA County Supervisor Catherine Barger tells KFI she hopes this report validates many who have been saying for a while now that they knew exactly how that fire started.
21: This report provides actually more insight and answers about what caused the Eaton fire. I've said this all along. Our community deserves transparency, accountability, and access to the facts.
16: Barger's district includes Altadena. Researchers at USC say their analysis of soil in neighborhoods affected by the Palisades and Eaton Fire show elevated lead levels in some places, while most fire-related chemicals detected in coastal waters returned to typical levels within months. They say the fires released lead into the environment, but pre-existing contamination from sources like lead-based paint in older homes makes it hard to tell fire-related contamination from existing pollution. Newly released documents show the LA School Board was going to either fire Alberto Carvalho or force the superintendent to resign. The LA Times obtained a confidential letter from June 8th with accusations of unreported gifts, unreported outside income, donor-funded travel, and gifts from contractors and lobbyists beyond the limits allowed by law. Carvalho's attorneys responded with their own letter calling the accusations legally and factually deficient. Carvalho was L.A. school superintendent from 2022 until he resigned this past June. He has not been charged with any wrongdoing and denies any misconduct. Qatar says it's mediating peace talks between the U.S. and Iran days after President Trump paused what he says was going to be a major attack on Iran. President Trump says he agreed to hold off at the request of various allies in the region.
22: This is a last chance for them to sign a good document.
16: Trump says the main issues are the opening of the Strait of Hormuz and denuclearization. A senior Iranian military official says Iran will not stand by while the U.S. continues its naval blockade of Iranian ports and ships. He also says Tehran will not allow any shipments through the strait and said U.S. warships traveling through other routes will be targeted. We're going to head over to the 605 next.
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16: Southland weather from KFI, areas of low clouds and fog in the morning again, and then sunny. Highs mid-80s to around 90 for metro LA, 90s to the triple digits in the valleys, the high desert, and the IE. It's going to be windy again in the high desert and the IE. Low to upper 70s for the beaches, low 80s inland OC. Right now, 82 in Teston, 70 Laguna Beach, 90 in Chatsworth, it's 87 in Van Nuys. 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The Dow closed up 907, S&P 500 up 136, and NASDAQ up 671. Stall on the 605 in Santa Fe Springs.
1: This one is along the southbound side, and it's coming up on Telegraph Road. Middle lane is blocked, delays away from Beverly Boulevard. Now, I'm just looking at a live shot in Palos Verdes at the Trump National Golf Course, and it appears that Palos Verdes Drive heading southbound at that point is getting through in the right lane. So that's good news. I also heard that the president is expected to arrive at that golf course at 6 this evening. So things will really tighten down in that area approaching that time. Now, I also just saw a crash reported in Panorama City. Not reported, it's there. I saw a live shot of it. And it was one of those auto carriers. It plowed into a residential building along Van Nuys Boulevard in Panorama City. Van Nuys Boulevard is closed currently between Rand Street and Osborne Street, so stay clear of that. With Southern California's most accurate traffic reports, I'm Angel Martinez.
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17: 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And coming up after 4:30, we're going to play a clip from the communist, Nithya Raman, who went on the New Yorker Radio Hour to talk about her beliefs in communism. And she, of course, wants to be the mayor of Los Angeles up against the other old communist, Karen Bass. This is the worst choice any city has ever had in the history of mayoral elections. They're both really, really bad. And we'll show you how bad ramen is after 4:30. But first, oh, we're also going to get into this. Oh, we had another possible assassin for Trump right here in L.A. On Sunday, he was arrested. You probably heard Deborah talk about it in the news. We'll give you a lot more detail in the next segment. Let's get Carl DeMaio on here. Carl is the Republican assemblyman, and we're going to vote in November on voter ID in California. It's Proposition 39. You want to vote yes on that. And Carl and his organization, Reform California, got it on the ballot. And now Rob Bonta, the idiot attorney general, has rewritten the title in summary to try to scare voters into not voting yes. Let's get Carl on, because this has gone before a judge. And Thursday, right, we're going to find out if the judge says this is a legit rewrite or not.
2: Yeah, we're going to find out if the judge is going to rubber stamp the politicians like they've done in the past, unfortunately, or whether the judge is going to say, look, the voters deserve a fair and impartial, honest title on every measure, and the voters should be able to decide whether they want to vote yes or no without any sort of manipulation. Unfortunately, John, we've been through this before, haven't we? Remember Prop 6 back in 2018?
17: Gas tax.
2: Xavier Becerra, who's now running for governor, he gave us initially a title, Gas Tax Repeal, because they didn't think we were going to get this on the ballot. And guess what? We got it on the ballot, so they decided to deprive us of a fair election. They changed the ballot title on Prop 6, the gas tax repeal, in 2018 at the last minute to say repeals transportation funding and road repairs. That's not true. We didn't do that, but that's the title that they put on the initiative. For voter ID, the same thing happened. Rob Bonta gave us a title a year and a half ago, requires identification for voting and citizenship verification for registration. Fair title, you know, basic. He decided last week to change it to prohibits citizens from voting. Those are the first four words of his biased title.
17: Prohibits citizens from voting.
2: Prohibits citizens from voting. He might as well just say kills puppies and kittens, for goodness sakes. And so, look, I think the voters deserve an honest election, but that's not what they're getting. So we're suing in a Sacramento court. I don't have high hopes that we're going to prevail, but we are suing because you can't just let them do it. You have to at least fight. And I'm telling you, we still believe we can pass Prop 39, the voter ID initiative, but it's going to require that we overcome the bias on this ballot title. And the only way we can do that is if friends and neighbors, co-workers, colleagues, all start sharing the news that the titles on these initiatives are usually false and misleading, and we need to give them a plain English voter guide. That's why Reform California does spend so much time during the election distributing the plain English voter guide to every district that we're targeting.
17: And how much do you think it changes the vote?
2: It's certainly the polling shows that it hurts us by at least 10 to 15 points initially.
17: Really? So 10 to 15% of the public get swayed by the changing in the wording. I guess they don't expect people to read beyond the title and summary, obviously.
2: Well, initially, yes. So you have this 10 to 15% massive hit. But the good news is that some people do look at something and say, well, wait a minute. Prohibit citizens from voting, that doesn't sound legal. It doesn't sound right. There might be something else going on here. And then they start doing research. So what we are finding in the focus groups is that when you sit down with voters and they see a title that's fishy, they start doing their research. And when they find out that the title is being manipulated, then they actually have a negative reaction. So I actually believe, John, that this could backfire on Rob Bonta. That's why we're suing. We're suing because we want to see the title restored to a fair title. But we also want to make as big of a stink about this as possible so that more and more voters know. And when voters find out that the politicians are trying to manipulate them into voting against what they want to see happen, the voters get upset and they will actually vote even more firmly
21: for what they want.
5: This is so again, this voter ID concept is so popular in California and across the country, regardless of whether you're a Republican, Democrat, or independent. There are big majorities for voter ID because it's obvious. And
21: there is a bipartisan supermajority for voter ID, and that's why these politicians are trying to rig the election by manipulating the title on the ballot measure. Do you also know what they're doing? They've sued us, the voter ID campaign. Not only did they change the title to try to rig the title against us, but now they don't want to even give us our 500-word statement in the ballot book, which we are legally entitled to. They're suing to strike massive portions of our 500-word statement.
5: Why?
21: Saying that we're lying and we're misrepresenting. This is literally like the devil complaining about sin. This is the bank robber robbing the bank and then turning around and suing you for not having enough money in your bank account.
5: But how that works? I'm looking at a story on what you're discussing here in the Mercury News. And the headline is, California could require voter ID. Both sides say voters are being misled. So they get the both sides headline equalizing your argument with their phony argument.
21: They are trying to divert attention from their crime by accusing someone else of committing the crime. And every word in our argument is factual and is common sense. But they don't even want to give us our right to a 500-word argument without literally trying to disrupt this election and deprive us of a fair opportunity. And so these people are crooks. That's just,
5: yes.
21: I'm sorry, but that's really what we're dealing with.
5: No, this
21: we're
5: is
21: dealing
5: a,
21: with dishonest actors.
5: We're run by a criminal organization. It's clear, top to bottom. Carl DeMaio, thank you for coming on. We will certainly give this all a lot of publicity, no matter how Thursday's decision turns out, all right?
21: Thank you so much.
5: All right, because I'm dying to see just how many fraudulent votes there are that carry many Democrats to victory. Because if they didn't know there was a lot of fraud in the system, they wouldn't be fighting this hard. All right, we come back. We're going to talk more about this wannabe Trump assassin at the golf course in Palos Verdes. Deborah will have more, too, in her newscast. And Deborah Mark is live in the KFI 24-hour newsroom.
6: Here is the latest. L.A. is closer to new restrictions on e-bikes, and federal officials now say up to 12 states may have had water utilities compromised in cyber attacks. We'll have more at the bottom of the hour. We're going to the 10 next.
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1: So this one is along the eastbound side of the 10, and that is coming right up at Vermont. It's out of lanes to the shoulder, but overall slowing. Backs up all the way out of Santa Monica from just about 20th Street. It's also a tough drive right now as you roll out of Burbank, South 5, loading up at Alameda. Delays continue and stretches all the way to the 605. And it's tough in Santa Fe Springs on the 605 southbound. This is just before Telegraph Road, where a stalled out minivan's got the three left lanes blocked, sending you back from Rose Hills. With Southern California's most accurate traffic reports, I'm Angel Martinez.
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5: Cash. 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Next chance to win at 520 here on KFI. All right, so we have a real wannabe Trump assassin that was captured on Sunday. Trump is going to be arriving at the Trump National Golf Club in Palos Verdes, Rancho Palos Verdes. And I don't know, what time is he?
27: Around six tonight.
5: And they're going to have a big fundraising dinner. And they're going to shake a lot of money out of the fat cat Republicans. He had a guest, an unwanted guest, who is getting his assassination equipment together on Sunday. The guy, his name is Janine John Taley. Janine? Is he one of those furry guys? Well, this must be an alternate identity. Janine was found to be carrying hollow point ammunition in his pocket and an illegally modified AR platform rifle, a 45 caliber pistol from 1911, body armor, an AR platform upper receiver. I don't know gun stuff.
27: I don't.
5: You ever shoot a gun?
27: I have. At a radio station, we did it. It was some...
5: That was a bad meeting.
27: The police station wanted us to come by. It was a long time ago.
5: I shot at a different station.
27: Yeah, you did?
5: Yeah. It was... I couldn't believe how powerful it was, like the kickback on it.
27: Oh, yeah.
5: Yeah. Guns scare me. High-capacity magazines this guy had, bulk pistol and rifle ammunition. I love these guys who carry multiple weapons. How many can you fire?
27: In case one doesn't work.
5: Yeah, you got to go back. Multiple notebooks
17: And authorities said there were concerning statements in the notebooks. Two radio signal devices. And so he's been arrested. But Trump seems to have assassins like every few months. So he's been charged, according to the DA, with manufacturing, importing, giving or receiving a large capacity magazine, possession of a rifle or shotgun. Oh, he had a second degree robbery count that occurred in November of 2025 that I guess was he never stood trial for. Yeah, I read that he had a warrant out for him. And Trump is arriving within I don't know what moment he's actually landing.
27: Yeah, we're not given those details.
17: Yeah, I wonder why. Jesus. These guys are all over the place. Now, when we come back, we're going to talk about Nithya Raman. This is very difficult. Normally in an election, you have a clear cut. All right, this guy's rational. This guy is a socialist, communist, monster, tax fiend. Or at least you have, all right, this guy's bad, but this other one is less bad. We don't have this here. First of all, we don't have a guy. What are the odds we have two communist women? Like, how did this happen? We got a city of 4 million people, and we have two communist women. One in her 70s, the other in her 40s. Like two different generations of communists. And they're fighting it out. Because the one guy, well, we know what happened. Nithya Raman, Nithya Raman benefited from the rigging, from all the homeless voting that magically went on. And they all voted for her. All those drug addicts you see passed out in the street, all the mental patients that are screaming and frothing at the mouth, all Raman voters. When you see a crazy guy in the street, odds are he voted. He voted, he had one of those absentee ballots, mail-in ballots. He's registered with the local homeless shelter, and he voted for Nithya Raman. Nothing else explains this. Well, she went on the New Yorker Radio Hour. The host is this left-wing journalist weasel, David Remnick. And when we come back, she's still on this kick that she's going to get Spencer Pratt voters. Anybody know a single Spencer Pratt voter who's going to vote for Nithya Raman? I don't know any. Nithya Raman wants Spencer Pratt voters. All right. We'll listen to her in her own words coming up. Deborah Mark, live in the KFI 24-hour newsroom.
27: As you heard John just talking about, hours ahead of President Trump's planned appearance at his Rancho Palos Verdes Golf Club, authorities announced the arrest of a man who is allegedly taking photos in a possible attempt to monitor and a possible attempt to monitor security at the club. Sheriff's officials say the 38-year-old guy was from Downey. He was arrested Sunday, carrying hollow point ammunition in his pocket and a loaded weapon in his car. Authorities say a subsequent search of the man's home found additional weapons, body armor, high-capacity ammunition, magazines, and multiple notebooks containing what they are saying are concerning statements. The guy's being held without bail. Trump is scheduled to speak at a Republican National Committee fundraiser at the golf club tonight. The news is brought to you by Seller's Advantage. LA is a step closer to new restrictions on e-bikes.
10: With all the stories lately about e-bike injuries going up, kids getting hurt, and very few regulations on the books, the LA City Council is looking at options for new rules. They don't want to put the brakes on the e-bikes, but are considering a ban on mods that make them faster, mandatory training for riders younger than 18, and ways to prevent battery fires. A motion asking the Department of Transportation to come up with regulations just passed. Next, it goes to the full City Council. Jason Athenson, KFI News.
27: Actress Linda Blair has been cited for operating an animal shelter without a license and having too many animals in a residence after inspectors found 250 dogs at her animal rescue center in Acton. Officials with the LA County Department of Animal Care and Control inspected the place after getting complaints alleging dogs were being kept in overcrowded, unsanitary conditions on the property occupied by the Linda Blair World Heart Foundation. Federal officials now say up to 12 states may have had water utilities compromised in cyber attacks. ABC's Aaron Katursky says Iran is thought to be the prime source.
12: Federal officials are still trying to figure out if it was indeed Iran or maybe some other state actor mimicking how Iran would go about doing this kind of a hack.
27: He says there's no evidence so far of any widespread disruption to water supplies in any of the affected states. And sea lion advocates say about 40% of pups born at La Jolla Cove have died this year, which is a far higher mortality rate than the 10% at a nearby beach closed to the public.
13: The Sierra Club Seal Society says people getting too close to sea lions can separate pups from their mothers and increase the risk of abandonment. The group wants stronger enforcement, including more warnings, citations, and barriers to keep visitors back from the animals. For now, San Diego Park Rangers are limited to warnings and reports to NOAA, since the city says enforcement and federal marine mammal laws fall to the National Oceanic and Atmospheric Administration. John Fink, KFI News.
27: We're going to go to the 10 next.
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27: Southland weather from KFI. Low clouds and fog in some areas in the morning, then sunny, highs mid-80s to around 90 for metro L.A. 90s to the triple digits in the valleys, the high desert, and the I.E. It's going to be windy again in the high desert and the I.E. Low to upper 70s for the beaches, low 80s inland O.C. Right now, 75 in San Juan Capistrano, and it's 83 in Stanton. It's low on the 10 in Santa Monica.
1: We're looking at the eastbound side, and that drive is backing up almost from 20th Street out of Santa Monica. Delays continue across Mid-City all the way to the 5 in Boyle Heights. It's also very tough on the 405. This is northbound getting out of Culver City from Washington as you travel all the way to the 5 merge in Sylmar. Southbound slowing, loading up in West L.A. from Santa Monica Boulevard all the way to Palo Verde in Long Beach. A lot of lane restrictions around Trump National in Palos Verdes, waiting for the president to arrive. Supposed to be there, Deborah said, around 6 o'clock this evening. And the drive is going to be really tough as we get closer to that time. We never know exactly where the motorcade is going to pop up, but if you see a bunch of stopped traffic in front of you, it's probably because of the motorcade. 91 eastbound in Anaheim, slowing from the 57 all the way to Green River. With Southern California's most accurate traffic reports, I'm Angel Martinez.
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3: A Grammy Award-winning producer has died. David Rivkin, better known as David Z, was a pioneer and primary architect of the Minneapolis sound, which left a massive imprint on funk, rock, pop, and R&B. In 1976, he engineered a teenaged Prince's first demo tapes. David Z was 78. Come hear Uncle John's band, All Around You. 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
3: 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Jason Sudeikis starring as the college football coach turned soccer coach who now leads a women's team. 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I'm Daria Albinger.
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27: He just landed right now at LAX, and you know who's going to be there to greet him?
5: Gavin Newsom?
27: Uh-huh.
5: Oh, so you get out?
27: Yeah.
5: Really?
27: Yes. And then he'll make his way to the golf course. Or the golf club. Yeah, that Channel 5 said that Governor Newsom's going to be there.
5: Somebody get this on one of the TVs in here.
27: Channel 5.
5: So I can amuse myself.
26: Do you think they're carpooling?
5: Yeah, I guess Newsom wants to talk his way into the presidential limousine. Because he wants to see what it's... He's so convinced he's going to be the next president. He wants to see what it's like.
26: He's checking out the leather.
5: Yeah, exactly. Sure he likes it. Yeah. It's like, I think he got a ride on Air Force One when Biden was president. And I believe he was coming down the stairway with his suit jacket over his shoulder, looking very casual and entitled. Yeah, he's... We'll tell you more about this as it happens. Now, on to Nithya Raman. Nithya Raman running for mayor against Karen Bass, a disaster of a city councilwoman. Do you know in the mayor's race she lost her own district? She did. I hate her in her district because you know what I read more than anything else is she doesn't respond to any constituent phone calls, emails, messages of any kind. You get no answer back from she and her staff. They simply don't care. You are stonewalled. And I guess there's enough dumbass socialists that live. She's got like a split district. Some of it is in the really bad area of LA. And I don't mean bad in terms of crime. I mean bad in terms of progressive ninnies. Like ultra progressive communists. And that would be places like Los Feliz and Eagle Rock. What's the Echo Park? And then it lops over the mountains into the San Fernando Valley. Not quite to you in Woodland Hills, but I think more like Sherman Oaks and maybe Encino, Studio City, somewhere along there. I don't know the exact borders. And she has been a chairwoman of the Homelessness Committee for quite some time. So for her to complain about the city's city's horrific response to all the mental patients and vagrants on the street is infuriating. She's responsible. Whatever Bass does, the city council has the money, and they can also override anything. They can override any vetoes of that Karen Bass issues. I mean, they got a lot of power. It's actually a weak mayor system. There may be more power in the city council. It's divided 15 ways, so it's hard to focus on anyone, and probably 12, 13 out of the 15 are far left wing. Well, she's one of them, and she's in charge of the Homelessness Council. But she relies on reporters not to bring that up and not to say, well, what's your responsibility here since you're in charge of that particular committee? Because she could block legislation or fast-track legislation or spending. She's got that power since she runs the committee. Anyway, we're going to let me play you some clips here. She's on the New Yorker Radio Hour. The host is David Remnick. He's very left-wing. Listen to this cut on her plan to get Spencer Pratt voters.
6: I think what Spencer Pratt was speaking to is a very real frustration with the way that things are going here in the city of Los Angeles. He is speaking to frustrations around persistent homelessness. He is speaking to frustrations about kind of the lack of services around the response to the fires. And so I think the frustrations that he was speaking to were very, very powerful. And yes, I'm here because I'm frustrated too.
7: You feel that even...
5: Wait, stop right there. Again, she is the chairwoman of the Homelessness Committee. When the Palisades fire happened, she never once went to the Palisades. She never spoke about the Palisades. She had no interest. Play some more.
7: You feel that even though, despite the, let's just put it this way, vast difference between you and Spencer Pratt, that you can somehow get his voters?
6: Because
7: it was about disaffection.
6: I think I'm hoping that's at least some of them mm-hmm. will stay home. I know that. Mm-hmm. They will say, left and lefter, we're not voting for anyone here.
5: Yeah.
6: But I hope that I can get some of them. Mm-hmm. And I know when I used to, when I was running for city council, I got Trump ramen voters. Mm-hmm.
5: Stop. How many Trump voters did Nithya Raman get? How many Trump voters were in her district to begin with? Six? She knows she got... How do you know that you have Trump ramen voters? How do you know that? The ballots are secret. There's no way to know that. That's impossible. She just says stuff. By the way, she seems to have trouble starting to speak. Like the ignition stalls out at the start of a thought. Play some more.
6: I got Trump ramen voters. Mm-hmm. And the reason I got those voters was because I was speaking to what I would do directly for residents. And in my second election, that what I had delivered for residents.
7: Now, you endorsed Karen.
5: What happened there?
8: I needed to cut that off. It's in other clips.
5: Okay. So let's get to cut number two on why she supported Karen Bass.
7: Now, you endorsed Karen Bass before deciding to run and challenge her. What motivated your decision? When did you decide you'd be a more effective mayor than Karen Bass?
6: When a sitting mayor asks a sitting council member for their endorsement, you generally provide it, as many of my fellow council members have, because you depend on the mayor to work with them
7: right.
6: in order to be able to move things forward in your district. And I didn't think much of it at the time, but I had been getting more frustrated with the direction of Los Angeles. I had been very excited about this mayor when she first ran and campaigned for her and endorsed her and, you know, held events at my home for her. And in off

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1: Here is the latest. President Trump has arrived at LAX. He just got off of Air Force One, and he is walking to, looks like a helicopter. I don't see Governor Newsom there yet. A man has been arrested for allegedly taking photos in a possible attempt to monitor security at President Trump's golf club in Rancho Palos Verdes, and that's where President Trump is going to go. He's expected to be there, now we're hearing, at around 6:30. LA County supervisors have voted to provide funds to small businesses impacted by local emergencies. We will have more at the top of the hour. We're going to go to the 210 next.
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1: Southland weather from KFI. It's going to be sunny and hot again tomorrow. Highs just like today, 70s to the triple digits. 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Crash on the 210 in Azusa.
3: This one is along the eastbound side of the 210 freeway. It looks like they just slightly shifted the location. It looks like it's a little closer to Irwindale Avenue. And low on details. However, big delays, 210 eastbound loading up all the way out of Pasadena, getting away from Mountain. And as Deborah mentioned, Air Force One arrived. The president left the airplane, hopped on to Marine One. So the good news, no motorcade rolling down our freeways during rush hour on a Tuesday afternoon. But traffic is still pretty tough on the 405 southbound out of West LA, leaving Santa Monica Boulevard. Delays and stretches all the way to Palo Verde in Long Beach. With Southern California's most accurate traffic reports, I'm Angel Martinez.
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13: 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And let's move on to cut three now. Nithya Raman on how she... Again, she is insisting that all the mental patients and the drug addicts are in the streets, not because they're mentally ill drug addicts, but they don't have a house, so we have to build them a house. Do cut number three about the housing crisis. No, is that what I want? Yeah. All right, do cut number three.
14: How has the city resisted building housing, and why, and how are you going to change that systemically?
15: Well, so for decades, multiple people's political careers here in the city of Los Angeles have been really built around saying no to new housing. We had Zev Yaroslavsky and Marvin Browdy, who ran on political platforms, council members and later supervisors, who ran on political platforms of ensuring that this city didn't become Manhattan and passed
13: a proposition. All right, stop that. This is what I like about the place, and a lot of people like about the place. It's not Manhattan. It's not endless 40-story apartment towers. It's single-family homes. The best structure to live in for most people are single-family homes. So what she's talking about is bringing apartment buildings into your neighborhood. That's what the state passed a law to allow, overriding local zoning. We've been telling you about this for a long time. It's Senate Bill 9. And LA has been resisting, Karen Bass has been resisting going along with this plan. So what she's going to do is say, yeah. And remember, practically what this means in your neighborhood, somebody sells a house, they'll sell it to a developer who will then put in maybe a six-story unit or seven- or eight-story unit. And that'll be next to your house. Suddenly it's an apartment building. Some of the apartments might be declared affordable housing. So what are you going to get there? You're going to get, at best, riffraff. At worst, drug addicts and mental patients. There's not going to be parking available. It's going to add to the traffic as you try to get out of your neighborhood and get onto a main road. And then here, they also passed a sneaky law where if you're within like a half a mile of a bus stop, then you're in the density transportation zone or some such nonsense, which means it's like, well, you know, you have mass transit nearby, so we can put in apartment buildings on your block because we have buses that'll be able to facilitate the new population. Oh, no, no, no. Nobody's taking buses. Nobody's taking a train. Nobody wants to get stabbed. Nobody normal is dealing with that. Sometimes cities are full. This is a concept I've never understood, how nobody wants to accept. City of LA is full. Even after we lost a lot of residents with the enforcement of immigration laws, it's still full. Traffic's still backed up everywhere. There's no need for new housing. If the rents go up, well, if you can't afford it, then you can't live here. That's the way of the world. My parents knew this when I was a kid. They would admire some of the homes in the wealthy neighborhoods, and on Sundays, this was their idea of entertainment, we drove into wealthy neighborhoods and looked at the beautiful homes. Okay. None of us ever thought we'd live there because we didn't make the money to live there. There was no resentment. There was no feeling of like, well, we should be allowed to live here. This is income inequality. This is unfair. It's like, well, no. What we have is enough for us. We can't afford to live there, so we don't. And people who couldn't afford our neighborhood, which is lower middle class, if they couldn't afford it, then they didn't live there. I want to play this cut, number four. David Remnick asks Rahman about her allegiance to the modern-day communists, the Democratic Socialists of America. Listen to this.
14: You've identified yourself as a Democratic Socialist. What does that term mean to you?
15: Well, so I talk about myself as a member of our local DSA, of DSA LA. And I was excited by Bernie Sanders when he ran, and I got excited about the DSA at that time. And when I first ran for office, the local chapter of the DSA was the only organization that was talking about renters and renters' rights and really talking about making sure that renters facing such a tough environment in this city actually were protected. And I was excited about that. And I joined and have been a member since and have actually delivered in office some of the strongest renter protections that this city has seen in four decades under my leadership, which has been really exciting. I think for me...
13: Wait a second. Hold on a second. Someone who gets excited about renter's protections? Have you seen the house she lives in? Spencer Pratt put it in one of his commercials. If you forgot or you never saw it, go look. What is this phony baloney? I'm excited by renters' protections. What a load of horse crap. If you can't afford the rent, then you can't live there, so you have to move somewhere less expensive. Why is that so complicated? All my life, I never considered any other way to look at a housing situation. I moved around a lot as I went down the radio journey. You moved a lot too, right?
16: I did.
13: Yeah. And then moved a few times here in LA. And the override from the first day I moved out of my parents' house, I got my first radio job. It was always, can I afford this? I'd have to get roommates. At times I had four roommates, five roommates. Sometimes I'd have to move back home in between jobs. I couldn't afford to stay in an apartment. I didn't have, or my roommate would move out and I'd have to go live with a family, rent out a room somewhere. Oh, I'm going to talk more about this when we come back, because I've had it. I've had it with this idea. Oh, the renters. I know they're a powerful political group, and they shouldn't have any more power than anybody.